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1: From Feature Story News in Washington, I'm Kate Fisher. The White House has defended concessions made in the interim Iran peace deal. Under the terms, Washington would immediately waive oil sanctions on Iran, a concession that goes further than the 2015 nuclear deal signed under President Barack Obama. Nick Harper reports from Washington.
2: In terms of what else is laid out in this deal, we know that now the US and Iran are pledging mutual respect for sovereignty, so they are saying they will no longer attack one another. There will be a joint mechanism to make sure that what's been agreed in this text is actually implemented. And amongst that, the US military will be remaining in place, really as leverage, to make sure that the Iranians are on side during the next 60 days. Also, the US is permitting Iranian oil exports under certain waivers. And some of those Iranian frozen funds and assets, they will be partially unfrozen.
1: US Defense Secretary Pete Hegseth has announced a Pentagon review of American forces in Europe. Ukraine's President Volodymyr Zelensky also attended the meeting of defense ministers in Brussels, pressing allies for additional air defense systems after another Russian strike on the city of Sumy. Will Denslow reports from Brussels.
3: He met last night with Mark Rutte, the NATO Secretary General. He had a meeting with NATO's defence ministers to discuss continued support. This comes as Mark Rutte estimates that Russia is losing upwards of 35,000 forces each and every month. He says that is signs that Ukraine is in a strong position on the battlefield, but says yet more support is needed. Also calls for more support to defend Ukraine's skies. There's overnight another strike on the Ukrainian city of Sumy.
1: New York City became a sea of bright orange and blue on Thursday morning as millions of basketball fans descended on Lower Manhattan to celebrate the New York Knicks. The city's basketball team won its first national championship in 53 years last weekend, prompting wild celebrations throughout the five boroughs. From New York, Mitch McCann reports.
4: The parade announced by the city's mayor, Sohrab Mamdani, shortly after the Knicks' victory, was in the planning before the final match and will see 10,000 police officers on the streets during the parade. According to reports, that will include officers from heavy weapons teams, explosive detection dogs, and members of the transit highway and aviation units. The Knicks will travel up 17 blocks through Lower Manhattan, including a route near City Hall called the Canyon of Heroes, before taking part in a ceremony where they'll be presented with a key to the city. It's reported that the Knicks have also accepted an invitation to the White House, where they'll meet with the president, the first NBA team to do so during Donald Trump's tenure. Mitch McCann, New York.
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1: From Feature Story News in Washington, I'm Kate Fisher. The White House has defended concessions made in the interim Iran peace deal. Under the terms, Washington would immediately waive oil sanctions on Iran, a concession that goes further than the 2015 nuclear deal signed under President Barack Obama. Nick Harper reports from Washington.
2: terms of what else is laid out in this deal, we know that now the US and Iran are pledging mutual respect for sovereignty, so they are saying they will no longer attack one another. There will be a joint mechanism to make sure that what's been agreed in this text is actually implemented. And amongst that, the US military will be remaining in place, really as leverage, to make sure that the Iranians are on side during the next 60 days. Also, the US is permitting Iranian oil exports under certain waivers. And some of those Iranian frozen funds and assets, they will be partially unfrozen.
1: US Defense Secretary Pete Hegseth has announced a Pentagon review of American forces in Europe. Ukraine's President Volodymyr Zelensky also attended the meeting of defense ministers in Brussels, pressing allies for additional air defense systems after another Russian strike on the city of Sumy. Will Denslow reports from Brussels.
3: He met last night with Mark Rutte, the NATO Secretary General. He had a meeting with NATO's defence ministers to discuss continued support. This comes as Mark Rutte estimates that Russia is losing upwards of 35,000 forces each and every month. He says that is signs that Ukraine is in a strong position on the battlefield, but says yet more support is needed. Also calls for more support to defend Ukraine's skies. There's overnight another strike on the Ukrainian city of Sumy.
1: New York City became a sea of bright orange and blue on Thursday morning as millions of basketball fans descended on Lower Manhattan to celebrate the New York Knicks. The city's basketball team won its first national championship in 53 years last weekend, prompting wild celebrations throughout the five boroughs. From New York, Mitch McCann reports.
4: The parade announced by the city's mayor, Sohrab Mamdani, shortly after the Knicks' victory, was in the planning before the final match and will see 10,000 police officers on the streets during the parade. According to reports, that will include officers from heavy weapons teams, explosive detection dogs, and members of the transit highway and aviation units. The Knicks will travel up 17 blocks through Lower Manhattan, including a route near City Hall called the Canyon of Heroes, before taking part in a ceremony where they'll be presented with a key to the city. It's reported that the Knicks have also accepted an invitation to the White House, where they'll meet with the president, the first NBA team to do so during Donald Trump's tenure. Mitch McCann, New York.
1: From bureaus worldwide, this is FSN.
8: With FSN Spotlight, I'm Simon Marks, looking in more detail today at the ceasefire extension agreement that Iran and the US have now signed. It is going into effect immediately, but is it worth the paper it's printed on? Leon Panetta is a former US Defense Secretary and veteran of the Clinton and Obama administrations.
9: The good news is the straits are open and that the ceasefire is going to be extended for 60 days. The bad news is that we've virtually given Iran total control of the Straits of Hormuz, which gives them a tremendous amount of leverage and a tremendous influence in the Middle East for the future. Secondly, Israel is not part of this agreement. And if they're not part of this agreement, I'm not sure you can hold the ceasefire together. And lastly, all of these other issues are going to have to be dealt with in 60 days of negotiation. That's a very short time frame in order to resolve particularly the nuclear issues, which demand a tremendous amount of very complex approaches in order to guarantee that they do not achieve a bomb.
8: Some top Republicans are giving the deal the thumbs down. Senator Ted Cruz of Texas faulted it for giving billions of dollars to theocratic lunatics who want to murder Americans. But Vice President J.D. Vance said it will create a safer, more prosperous world. With FSN Spotlight, I'm Simon Marks.
1: Our main news again. The White House has defended concessions it's made in the interim Iran peace deal. Under the terms, Washington would immediately waive oil sanctions on Iran. US Defense Secretary Pete Hegseth has announced a Pentagon review of American forces in Europe. And New York City has become a sea of bright orange and blue as millions of basketball fans descended on Lower Manhattan to celebrate the New York Knicks. And that's the latest feature story news. Kate Fisher reporting.
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1: From Feature Story News in Washington, I'm Kate Fisher. The White House has defended concessions it's made in the interim Iran peace deal. Under the terms, Washington would immediately waive oil sanctions on Iran. U.S. Defense Secretary Pete Hegseth has announced a Pentagon review of American forces in Europe. And New York City has become a sea of bright orange and blue as millions of basketball fans descended on Lower Manhattan to celebrate the New York Knicks.
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1: From Feature Story News in Washington, I'm Kate Fisher. The White House has defended concessions made in the interim Iran peace deal. Under the terms, Washington would immediately waive oil sanctions on Iran, a concession that goes further than the 2015 nuclear deal signed under President Barack Obama. Nick Harper reports from Washington.
2: In terms of what else is laid out in this deal, we know that now the US and Iran are pledging mutual respect for sovereignty, so they are saying they will no longer attack one another. There will be a joint mechanism to make sure that what's been agreed in this text is actually implemented. And amongst that, the US...
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1: From Feature Story News in Washington, I'm Kate Fisher. The White House has defended concessions made in the interim Iran peace deal. Under the terms, Washington would immediately waive oil sanctions on Iran, a concession that goes further than the 2015 nuclear deal signed under President Barack Obama. Nick Harper reports from Washington.
2: In terms of what else is laid out in this deal, we know that now the US and Iran are pledging mutual respect for sovereignty, so they are saying they will no longer attack one another. There will be a joint mechanism to make sure that what's been agreed in this text is actually implemented. And amongst that, the US military will be remaining in place, really as leverage, to make sure that the Iranians are on side during the next 60 days. Also, the US is permitting Iranian oil exports under certain waivers, and some of those Iranian frozen funds and assets, they will be partially unfrozen.
1: US Defense Secretary Pete Hegseth has announced a Pentagon review of American forces in Europe. Ukraine's President Volodymyr Zelensky also attended the meeting of defense ministers in Brussels, pressing allies for additional air defense systems after another Russian strike on the city of Sumy. Will Denslow reports from Brussels.
3: He met last night with Mark Rutte, the NATO Secretary General. He had a meeting with NATO's defence ministers to discuss continued support. This comes as Mark Rutte estimates that Russia is losing upwards of 35,000 forces each and every month. He says that is signs that Ukraine is in a strong position on the battlefield, but says yet more support is needed. Also calls for more support to defend Ukraine's skies. There's overnight another strike on the Ukrainian city of Sumy.
1: New York City became a sea of bright orange and blue on Thursday morning as millions of basketball fans descended on Lower Manhattan to celebrate the New York Knicks. The city's basketball team won its first national championship in 53 years last weekend, prompting wild celebrations throughout the five boroughs. From New York, Mitch McCann reports.
4: The parade announced by the city's mayor, Sohrab Mamdani, shortly after the Knicks' victory, was in the planning before the final match and will see 10,000 police officers on the streets during the parade. According to reports, that will include officers from heavy weapons teams, explosive detection dogs, and members of the transit highway and aviation units. The Knicks will travel up 17 blocks through Lower Manhattan, including a route near City Hall called the Canyon of Heroes, before taking part in a ceremony where they'll be presented with a key to the city. It's reported that the Knicks have also accepted an invitation to the White House, where they'll meet with the president, the first NBA team to do so during Donald Trump's tenure. Mitch McCann, New York.
1: From bureaus worldwide, this is FSN.
8: With FSN Spotlight, I'm Simon Marks, looking in more detail today at the ceasefire extension agreement that Iran and the US have now signed. It is going into effect immediately. But is it worth the paper it's printed on? Leon Panetta is a former US Defense Secretary and veteran of the Clinton and Obama administrations.
9: The good news is the straits are open and that the ceasefire is going to be extended for 60 days. The bad news is that we've virtually given Iran total control of the Straits of Hormuz, which gives them a tremendous amount of leverage and a tremendous influence in the Middle East for the future. Secondly, Israel is not part of this agreement. And if they're not part of this agreement, I'm not sure you can hold the ceasefire together. And lastly, all of these other issues are going to have to be dealt with in 60 days of negotiation. That's a very short time frame in order to resolve particularly the nuclear issues, which demand a tremendous amount of very complex approaches in order to guarantee that they do not achieve a bomb.
8: Some top Republicans are giving the deal the thumbs down. Senator Ted Cruz of Texas faulted it for giving billions of dollars to theocratic lunatics who want to murder Americans. But Vice President J.D. Vance said it will create a safer, more prosperous world. With FSN Spotlight, I'm Simon Marks.
1: Our main news again. The White House has defended concessions it's made in the interim Iran peace deal. Under the terms, Washington would immediately waive oil sanctions on Iran. U.S. Defense Secretary Pete Hegseth has announced a Pentagon review of American forces in Europe. And New York City has become a sea of bright orange and blue as millions of basketball fans descended on Lower Manhattan to celebrate the New York Knicks. And that's the latest feature story news. Kate Fisher reporting.
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1: From Feature Story News in Washington, I'm Kate Fisher. The White House has defended concessions it's made in the interim Iran peace deal. Under the terms, Washington would immediately waive oil sanctions on Iran. U.S. Defense Secretary Pete Hegseth has announced a Pentagon review of American forces in Europe. And New York City has become a sea of bright orange and blue as millions of basketball fans descended on Lower Manhattan to celebrate the New York Knicks.
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1: From Feature Story News in Washington, I'm Kate Fisher. The White House has defended concessions made in the interim Iran peace deal. Under the terms, Washington would immediately waive oil sanctions on Iran, a concession that goes further than the 2015 nuclear deal signed under President Barack Obama. Nick Harper reports from Washington.
2: In terms of what else is laid out in this deal, we know that now the US and Iran are pledging mutual respect for sovereignty, so they are saying they will no longer attack one another. There will be a joint mechanism to make sure that what's been agreed in this text is actually implemented. And amongst that, the US military will be remaining in place, really as leverage, to make sure that the Iranians are on side during the next 60 days. Also, the US is permitting Iranian oil exports under certain waivers. And some of those Iranian frozen funds and assets, they will be partially unfrozen.
1: US Defense Secretary Pete Hegseth has announced a Pentagon review of American forces in Europe. Ukraine's President Volodymyr Zelensky also attended the meeting of defense ministers in Brussels, pressing allies for additional air defense systems after another Russian strike on the city of Sumy. Will Denslow reports from Brussels.
3: He met last night with Mark Rutte, the NATO Secretary General. He had a meeting with NATO's defence ministers to discuss continued support. This comes as Mark Rutte estimates that Russia is losing upwards of 35,000 forces each and every month. He says that is signs that Ukraine is in a strong position on the battlefield, but says yet more support is needed. Also calls for more support to defend Ukraine's skies. There's overnight another strike on the Ukrainian city of Sumy.
1: New York City became a sea of bright orange and blue on Thursday morning as millions of basketball fans descended on Lower Manhattan to celebrate the New York Knicks. The city's basketball team won its first national championship in 53 years last weekend, prompting wild celebrations throughout the five boroughs. From New York, Mitch McCann reports.
4: The parade announced by the city's mayor, Sohrab Mamdani, shortly after the Knicks' victory, was in the planning before the final match and will see 10,000 police officers on the streets during the parade. According to reports, that will include officers from heavy weapons teams, explosive detection dogs, and members of the transit highway and aviation units. The Knicks will travel up 17 blocks through Lower Manhattan, including a route near City Hall called the Canyon of Heroes, before taking part in a ceremony where they'll be presented with a key to the city. It's reported that the Knicks have also accepted an invitation to the White House, where they'll meet with the president, the first NBA team to do so during Donald Trump's tenure. Mitch McCann, New York.
1: From bureaus worldwide, this is FSN.
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1: From Feature Story News in Washington, I'm Kate Fisher. The White House has defended concessions made in the interim Iran peace deal. Under the terms, Washington would immediately waive oil sanctions on Iran, a concession that goes further than the 2015 nuclear deal signed under President Barack Obama. Nick Harper reports from Washington.
2: In terms of what else is laid out in this deal, we know that now the US and Iran are pledging mutual respect for sovereignty, so they are saying they will no longer attack one another. There will be a joint mechanism to make sure that what's been agreed in this text is actually implemented. And amongst that, the US military will be remaining in place, really as leverage, to make sure that the Iranians are on side during the next 60 days. Also, the US is permitting Iranian oil exports under certain waivers. And some of those Iranian frozen funds and assets, they will be partially unfrozen.
1: US Defense Secretary Pete Hegseth has announced a Pentagon review of American forces in Europe. Ukraine's President Volodymyr Zelensky also attended the meeting of defense ministers in Brussels, pressing allies for additional air defense systems after another Russian strike on the city of Sumy. Will Denslow reports from Brussels.
3: He met last night with Mark Rutte, the NATO Secretary General. He had a meeting with NATO's defence ministers to discuss continued support. This comes as Mark Rutte estimates that Russia is losing upwards of 35,000 forces each and every month. He says that is signs that Ukraine is in a strong position on the battlefield, but says yet more support is needed. Also, calls for more support to defend Ukraine's skies. There's overnight another strike on the Ukrainian city of Sumy.
1: New York City became a sea of bright orange and blue on Thursday morning as millions of basketball fans descended on Lower Manhattan to celebrate the New York Knicks. The city's basketball team won its first national championship in 53 years last weekend, prompting wild celebrations throughout the five boroughs. From New York, Mitch McCann reports.
4: The parade announced by the city's mayor, Sohrab Mamdani, shortly after the Knicks' victory, was in the planning before the final match and will see 10,000 police officers on the streets during the parade. According to reports, that will include officers from heavy weapons teams, explosive detection dogs, and members of the transit highway and aviation units. The Knicks will travel up 17 blocks through Lower Manhattan, including a route near City Hall called the Canyon of Heroes, before taking part in a ceremony where they'll be presented with a key to the city. It's reported that the Knicks have also accepted an invitation to the White House, where they'll meet with the president, the first NBA team to do so during Donald Trump's tenure. Mitch McCann, New York.
1: From bureaus worldwide, this is FSN.
8: With FSN Spotlight, I'm Simon Marks, looking in more detail today at the ceasefire extension agreement that Iran and the US have now signed. It is going into effect immediately. But is it worth the paper it's printed on? Leon Panetta is a former US Defense Secretary and veteran of the Clinton and Obama administrations.
9: The good news is the straits are open and that the ceasefire is going to be extended for 60 days. The bad news is that we've virtually given Iran total control of the Straits of Hormuz, which gives them a tremendous amount of leverage and a tremendous influence in the Middle East for the future. Secondly, Israel is not part of this agreement. And if they're not part of this agreement, I'm not sure you can hold the ceasefire together. And lastly, all of these other issues are going to have to be dealt with in 60 days of negotiation. That's a very short time frame in order to resolve particularly the nuclear issues, which demand a tremendous amount of very complex approaches in order to guarantee that they do not achieve a bomb.
8: Some top Republicans are giving the deal the thumbs down. Senator Ted Cruz of Texas faulted it for giving billions of dollars to theocratic lunatics who want to murder Americans. But Vice President J.D. Vance said it will create a safer, more prosperous world. With FSN Spotlight, I'm Simon Marks.
1: Our main news again. The White House has defended concessions it's made in the interim Iran peace deal. Under the terms, Washington would immediately waive oil sanctions on Iran. U.S. Defense Secretary Pete Hegseth has announced a Pentagon review of American forces in Europe. And New York City has become a sea of bright orange and blue as millions of basketball fans descended on Lower Manhattan to celebrate the New York Knicks. And that's the latest feature story news. Kate Fisher reporting.
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1: From Feature Story News in Washington, I'm Kate Fisher. The White House has defended concessions it's made in the interim Iran peace deal. Under the terms, Washington would immediately waive oil sanctions on Iran. U.S. Defense Secretary Pete Hegseth has announced a Pentagon review of American forces in Europe. And New York City has become a sea of bright orange and blue as millions of basketball fans descended on Lower Manhattan to celebrate the New York Knicks.
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1: From Feature Story News in Washington, I'm Kate Fisher. The White House has defended concessions made in the interim Iran peace deal. Under the terms, Washington would immediately waive oil sanctions on Iran, a concession that goes further than the 2015 nuclear deal signed under President Barack Obama. Nick Harper reports from Washington.
2: In terms of what else is laid out in this deal, we know that now the US and Iran are pledging mutual respect for sovereignty, so they are saying they will no longer attack one another. There will be a joint mechanism to make sure that what's been agreed in this text is actually implemented. And amongst that, the US military will be remaining in place, really as leverage, to make sure that the Iranians are on side during the next 60 days. Also, the US is permitting Iranian oil exports under certain waivers. And some of those Iranian frozen funds and assets, they will be partially unfrozen.
1: US Defense Secretary Pete Hegseth has announced a Pentagon review of American forces in Europe. Ukraine's President Volodymyr Zelensky also attended the meeting of defense ministers in Brussels, pressing allies for additional air defense systems after another Russian strike on the city of Sumy. Will Denslow reports from Brussels.
3: He met last night with Mark Rutte, the NATO Secretary General. He had a meeting with NATO's defence ministers to discuss continued support. This comes as Mark Rutte estimates that Russia is losing upwards of 35,000 forces each and every month. He says that is signs that Ukraine is in a strong position on the battlefield, but says yet more support is needed. Also calls for more support to defend Ukraine's skies. There's overnight another strike on the Ukrainian city of Sumy.
1: New York City became a sea of bright orange and blue on Thursday morning as millions of basketball fans descended on Lower Manhattan to celebrate the New York Knicks. The city's basketball team won its first national championship in 53 years last weekend, prompting wild celebrations throughout the five boroughs. From New York, Mitch McCann reports.
4: The parade announced by the city's mayor, Sohrab Mamdani, shortly after the Knicks' victory, was in the planning before the final match and will see 10,000 police officers on the streets during the parade. According to reports, that will include officers from heavy weapons teams, explosive detection dogs, and members of the transit highway and aviation units. The Knicks will travel up 17 blocks through Lower Manhattan, including a route near City Hall called the Canyon of Heroes, before taking part in a ceremony where they'll be presented with a key to the city. It's reported that the Knicks have also accepted an invitation to the White House, where they'll meet with the president, the first NBA team to do so during Donald Trump's tenure. Mitch McCann, New York.
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1: From Feature Story News in Washington, I'm Kate Fisher. The White House has defended concessions made in the interim Iran peace deal. Under the terms, Washington would immediately waive oil sanctions on Iran, a concession that goes further than the 2015 nuclear deal signed under President Barack Obama. Nick Harper reports from Washington.
2: In terms of what else is laid out in this deal, we know that now the US and Iran are pledging mutual respect for sovereignty, so they are saying they will no longer attack one another. There will be a joint mechanism to make sure that what's been agreed in this text is actually implemented. And amongst that, the US military will be remaining in place, really as leverage, to make sure that the Iranians are on side during the next 60 days. Also, the US is permitting Iranian oil exports under certain waivers. And some of those Iranian frozen funds and assets, they will be partially unfrozen.
1: US Defense Secretary Pete Hegseth has announced a Pentagon review of American forces in Europe. Ukraine's President Volodymyr Zelensky also attended the meeting of defense ministers in Brussels, pressing allies for additional air defense systems after another Russian strike on the city of Sumy. Will Denslow reports from Brussels.
3: He met last night with Mark Rutte, the NATO Secretary General. He had a meeting with NATO's defence ministers to discuss continued support. This comes as Mark Rutte estimates that Russia is losing upwards of 35,000 forces each and every month. He says that is signs that Ukraine is in a strong position on the battlefield, but says yet more support is needed. Also calls for more support to defend Ukraine's skies. There's overnight another strike on the Ukrainian city of Sumy.
1: New York City became a sea of bright orange and blue on Thursday morning as millions of basketball fans descended on Lower Manhattan to celebrate the New York Knicks. The city's basketball team won its first national championship in 53 years last weekend, prompting wild celebrations throughout the five boroughs. From New York, Mitch McCann reports.
4: The parade announced by the city's mayor, Sarah Mamdani, shortly after the Knicks' victory, was in the planning before the final match and will see 10,000 police officers on the streets during the parade. According to reports, that will include officers from heavy weapons teams, explosive detection dogs, and members of the transit highway and aviation units. The Knicks will travel up 17 blocks through Lower Manhattan, including a route near City Hall called the Canyon of Heroes, before taking part in a ceremony where they'll be presented with a key to the city. It's reported that the Knicks have also accepted an invitation to the White House, where they'll meet with the president, the first NBA team to do so during Donald Trump's tenure. Mitch McCann, New York.
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8: With FSN Spotlight, I'm Simon Marks, looking in more detail today at the ceasefire extension agreement that Iran and the US have now signed. It is going into effect immediately. But is it worth the paper it's printed on? Leon Panetta is a former US Defense Secretary and veteran of the Clinton and Obama administrations.
9: The good news is the straits are open and that the ceasefire is going to be extended for 60 days. The bad news is that we've virtually given Iran total control of the Straits of Hormuz, which gives them a tremendous amount of leverage and a tremendous influence in the Middle East for the future. Secondly, Israel is not part of this agreement. And if they're not part of this agreement, I'm not sure you can hold a ceasefire together. And lastly, all of these other issues are going to have to be dealt with in 60 days of negotiation. That's a very short time frame in order to resolve particularly the nuclear issues, which demand a tremendous amount of very complex approaches in order to guarantee that they do not achieve a bomb.
8: Some top Republicans are giving the deal the thumbs down. Senator Ted Cruz of Texas faulted it for giving billions of dollars to theocratic lunatics who want to murder Americans. But Vice President J.D. Vance said it will create a safer, more prosperous world. With FSN Spotlight, I'm Simon Marks.
1: Our main news again. The White House has defended concessions it's made in the interim Iran peace deal. Under the terms, Washington would immediately waive oil sanctions on Iran. U.S. Defense Secretary Pete Hegseth has announced a Pentagon review of American forces in Europe. And New York City has become a sea of bright orange and blue as millions of basketball fans descended on Lower Manhattan to celebrate the New York Knicks. And that's the latest feature story news. Kate Fisher reporting.
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2: From Feature Story News in Washington, I'm Kate Fisher. The White House has defended concessions made in the interim Iran peace deal. Under the terms, Washington would immediately waive oil sanctions on Iran, a concession that goes further than the 2015 nuclear deal signed under President Barack Obama. Nick Harper reports from Washington.
3: In terms of what else is laid out in this deal, we know that now the US and Iran are pledging mutual respect for sovereignty, so they are saying they will no longer attack one another. There will be a joint mechanism to make sure that what's been agreed in this text is actually implemented. And amongst that, the US military will be remaining in place, really as leverage, to make sure that the Iranians are on side during the next 60 days. Also, the US is permitting Iranian oil exports under certain waivers, and some of those Iranian frozen funds and assets, they will be partially unfrozen.
2: US Defense Secretary Pete Hegseth has announced a Pentagon review of American forces in Europe. Ukraine's President Volodymyr Zelensky also attended the meeting of defense ministers in Brussels, pressing allies for additional air defense systems after another Russian strike on the city of Sumy. Will Denslow reports from Brussels.
4: He met last night with Mark Rutte, the NATO Secretary General. He had a meeting with NATO's defence ministers to discuss continued support. This comes as Mark Rutte estimates that Russia is losing upwards of 35,000 forces each and every month. He says that is signs that Ukraine is in a strong position on the battlefield, but says yet more support is needed. Also calls for more support to defend Ukraine's skies. There's overnight another strike on the Ukrainian city of Sumy.
2: New York City became a sea of bright orange and blue on Thursday morning as millions of basketball fans descended on Lower Manhattan to celebrate the New York Knicks. The city's basketball team won its first national championship in 53 years last weekend, prompting wild celebrations throughout the five boroughs. From New York, Mitch McCann reports.
5: The parade announced by the city's mayor, Zohra Mamdani, shortly after the Knicks' victory, was in the planning before the final match and will see 10,000 police officers on the streets during the parade. According to reports, that will include officers from heavy weapons teams, explosive detection dogs, and members of the transit highway and aviation units. The Knicks will travel up 17 blocks through Lower Manhattan, including a route near City Hall called the Canyon of Heroes, before taking part in a ceremony where they'll be presented with a key to the city. It's reported that the Knicks have also accepted an invitation to the White House, where they'll meet with the president, the first NBA team to do so during Donald Trump's tenure. Mitch McCann, New York.
2: From bureaus worldwide, this is FSN.
6: With FSN Spotlight, I'm Simon Marks, looking in more detail today at the ceasefire extension agreement that Iran and the US have now signed. It is going into effect immediately. But is it worth the paper it's printed on? Leon Panetta is a former US Defense Secretary and veteran of the Clinton and Obama administrations.
7: The good news is the straits are open and that the ceasefire is going to be extended for 60 days. The bad news is that we've virtually given Iran total control of the Straits of Hormuz, which gives them a tremendous amount of leverage and a tremendous influence in the Middle East for the future. Secondly, Israel is not part of this agreement. And if they're not part of this agreement, I'm not sure you can hold the ceasefire together. And lastly, all of these other issues are going to have to be dealt with in 60 days of negotiation. That's a very short time frame in order to resolve, particularly the nuclear issues, which demand a tremendous amount of very complex approaches in order to guarantee that they do not achieve a bomb.
6: Some top Republicans are giving the deal the thumbs down. Senator Ted Cruz of Texas faulted it for giving billions of dollars to theocratic lunatics who want to murder Americans. But Vice President J.D. Vance said it will create a safer, more prosperous world. With FSN Spotlight, I'm Simon Marks.
2: Our main news again. The White House has defended concessions it's made in the interim Iran peace deal. Under the terms, Washington would immediately waive oil sanctions on Iran. U.S. Defense Secretary Pete Hegseth has announced a Pentagon review of American forces in Europe. And New York City has become a sea of bright orange and blue as millions of basketball fans descended on Lower Manhattan to celebrate the New York Knicks. And that's the latest feature story news. Kate Fisher reporting. From Feature Story News in Washington, I'm Kate Fisher. The White House has defended concessions it's made in the interim Iran peace deal. Under the terms, Washington would immediately waive oil sanctions on Iran. U.S. Defense Secretary Pete Hegseth has announced a Pentagon review of American forces in Europe. And New York City has become a sea of bright orange and blue as millions of basketball fans descended on Lower Manhattan to celebrate the New York Knicks.
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2: From Feature Story News in Washington, I'm Kate Fisher. The White House has defended concessions made in the interim Iran peace deal. Under the terms, Washington would immediately waive oil sanctions on Iran, a concession that goes further than the 2015 nuclear deal signed under President Barack Obama. Nick Harper reports from Washington.
3: In terms of what else is laid out in this deal, we know that now the US and Iran are pledging mutual respect for sovereignty, so they are saying they will no longer attack one another. There will be a joint mechanism to make sure that what's been agreed in this text is actually implemented. And amongst that, the US military will be remaining in place, really as leverage, to make sure that the Iranians are on side during the next 60 days. Also, the US is permitting Iranian oil exports under certain waivers. And some of those Iranian frozen funds and assets, they will be partially unfrozen.
2: US Defense Secretary Pete Hegseth has announced a Pentagon review of American forces in Europe. Ukraine's President Volodymyr Zelensky also attended the meeting of defense ministers in Brussels, pressing allies for additional air defense systems after another Russian strike on the city of Sumy. Will Denslow reports from Brussels.
4: He met last night with Mark Rutte, the NATO Secretary General. He had a meeting with NATO's defence ministers to discuss continued support. This comes as Mark Rutte estimates that Russia is losing upwards of 35,000 forces each and every month. He says that is signs that Ukraine is in a strong position on the battlefield, but says yet more support is needed. Also, calls for more support to defend Ukraine's skies. There's overnight another strike on the Ukrainian city of Sumy.
2: New York City became a sea of bright orange and blue on Thursday morning as millions of basketball fans descended on Lower Manhattan to celebrate the New York Knicks. The city's basketball team won its first national championship in 53 years last weekend, prompting wild celebrations throughout the five boroughs. From New York, Mitch McCann reports.
5: The parade announced by the city's mayor, Sarah Mamdani, shortly after the Knicks' victory was in the planning before the final match and will see 10,000 police officers on the streets during the parade. According to reports, they will include officers from heavy weapons teams, explosive detection dogs, and members of the transit highway and aviation units. The Knicks will travel up 17 blocks through Lower Manhattan, including a route near City Hall called the Canyon of Heroes, before taking part in a ceremony where they'll be presented with a key to the city. It's reported that the Knicks have also accepted an invitation to the White House, where they'll meet with the president, the first NBA team to do so during Donald Trump's tenure. Mitch McCann, New York.
2: From bureaus worldwide, this is FSN.
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2: From Feature Story News in Washington, I'm Kate Fisher. The White House has defended concessions made in the interim Iran peace deal. Under the terms, Washington would immediately waive oil sanctions on Iran, a concession that goes further than the 2015 nuclear deal signed under President Barack Obama. Nick Harper reports from Washington.
3: In terms of what else is laid out in this deal, we know that now the US and Iran are pledging mutual respect for sovereignty, so they are saying they will no longer attack one another. There will be a joint mechanism to make sure that what's been agreed in this text is actually implemented. And amongst that, the US military will be remaining in place, really as leverage, to make sure that the Iranians are on side during the next 60 days. Also, the US is permitting Iranian oil exports under certain waivers. And some of those Iranian frozen funds and assets, they will be partially unfrozen.
2: US Defense Secretary Pete Hegseth has announced a Pentagon review of American forces in Europe. Ukraine's President Volodymyr Zelensky also attended the meeting of defense ministers in Brussels, pressing allies for additional air defense systems after another Russian strike on the city of Sumy. Will Denslow reports from Brussels.
4: He met last night with Mark Rutte, the NATO Secretary General. He had a meeting with NATO's defence ministers to discuss continued support. This comes as Mark Rutte estimates that Russia is losing upwards of 35,000 forces each and every month. He says that is signs that Ukraine is in a strong position on the battlefield, but says yet more support is needed. Also calls for more support to defend Ukraine's skies. There's overnight another strike on the Ukrainian city of Sumy.
2: New York City became a sea of bright orange and blue on Thursday morning as millions of basketball fans descended on Lower Manhattan to celebrate the New York Knicks. The city's basketball team won its first national championship in 53 years last weekend, prompting wild celebrations throughout the five boroughs. From New York, Mitch McCann reports.
5: The parade announced by the city's mayor, Sarah Mamdani, shortly after the Knicks' victory was in the planning before the final match and will see 10,000 police officers on the streets during the parade. According to reports, that will include officers from heavy weapons teams, explosive detection dogs, and members of the transit highway and aviation units. The Knicks will travel up 17 blocks through Lower Manhattan, including a route near City Hall called the Canyon of Heroes, before taking part in a ceremony where they'll be presented with a key to the city. It's reported that the Knicks have also accepted an invitation to the White House, where they'll meet with the president, the first NBA team to do so during Donald Trump's tenure. Mitch McCann, New York.
2: From bureaus worldwide, this is FSN.
6: With FSN Spotlight, I'm Simon Marks, looking in more detail today at the ceasefire extension agreement that Iran and the US have now signed. It is going into effect immediately. But is it worth the paper it's printed on? Leon Panetta is a former US Defense Secretary and veteran of the Clinton and Obama administrations.
7: The good news is the straits are open and that the ceasefire is going to be extended for 60 days. The bad news is that we've virtually given Iran total control of the Straits of Hormuz, which gives them a tremendous amount of leverage and a tremendous influence in the Middle East for the future. Secondly, Israel is not part of this agreement. And if they're not part of this agreement, I'm not sure you can hold the ceasefire together. And lastly, all of these other issues are going to have to be dealt with in 60 days of negotiation. That's a very short time frame in order to resolve particularly the nuclear issues, which demand a tremendous amount of very complex approaches in order to guarantee that they do not achieve a bomb.
6: Some top Republicans are giving the deal the thumbs down. Senator Ted Cruz of Texas faulted it for giving billions of dollars to theocratic lunatics who want to murder Americans. But Vice President J.D. Vance said it will create a safer, more prosperous world. With FSN Spotlight, I'm Simon Marks.
2: Our main news again. The White House has defended concessions it's made in the interim Iran peace deal. Under the terms, Washington would immediately waive oil sanctions on Iran. U.S. Defense Secretary Pete Hegseth has announced a Pentagon review of American forces in Europe. And New York City has become a sea of bright orange and blue as millions of basketball fans descended on Lower Manhattan to celebrate the New York Knicks. And that's the latest feature story news. Kate Fisher reporting.
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2: From Feature Story News in Washington, I'm Kate Fisher. The White House has defended concessions it's made in the interim Iran peace deal. Under the terms, Washington would immediately waive oil sanctions on Iran. U.S. Defense Secretary Pete Hegseth has announced a Pentagon review of American forces in Europe. And New York City has become a sea of bright orange and blue as millions of basketball fans descended on Lower Manhattan to celebrate the New York Knicks.
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2: From Feature Story News in Washington, I'm Kate Fisher. The White House has defended concessions made in the interim Iran peace deal. Under the terms, Washington would immediately waive oil sanctions on Iran, a concession that goes further than the 2015 nuclear deal signed under President Barack Obama. Nick Harper reports from Washington.
3: In terms of what else is laid out in this deal, we know that now the US and Iran are pledging mutual respect for sovereignty, so they are saying they will no longer attack one another. There will be a joint mechanism to make sure that what's been agreed in this text is actually implemented. And amongst that, the US military will be remaining in place, really as leverage, to make sure that the Iranians are on side during the next 60 days. Also, the US is permitting Iranian oil exports under certain waivers. And some of those Iranian frozen funds and assets, they will be partially unfrozen.
2: US Defense Secretary Pete Hegseth has announced a Pentagon review of American forces in Europe. Ukraine's President Volodymyr Zelensky also attended the meeting of defense ministers in Brussels, pressing allies for additional air defense systems after another Russian strike on the city of Sumy. Will Denslow reports from Brussels.
4: He met last night with Mark Rutte, the NATO Secretary-General. He had a meeting with NATO's defence ministers to discuss continued support. This comes as Mark Rutte estimates that Russia is losing upwards of 35,000 forces each and every month. He says that is signs that Ukraine is in a strong position on the battlefield, but says yet more support is needed. Also calls for more support to defend Ukraine's skies. There's overnight another strike on the Ukrainian city of Sumy.
2: New York City became a sea of bright orange and blue on Thursday morning as millions of basketball fans descended on Lower Manhattan to celebrate the New York Knicks. The city's basketball team won its first national championship in 53 years last weekend, prompting wild celebrations throughout the five boroughs. From New York, Mitch McCann reports.
5: The parade announced by the city's mayor, Sohrab Mamdani, shortly after the Knicks' victory, was in the planning before the final match, and we'll see.
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2: From Feature Story News in Washington, I'm Kate Fisher. The White House has defended concessions made in the interim Iran peace deal. Under the terms, Washington would immediately waive oil sanctions on Iran, a concession that goes further than the 2015 nuclear deal signed under President Barack Obama. Nick Harper reports from Washington.
3: In terms of what else is laid out in this deal, we know that now the US and Iran are pledging mutual respect for sovereignty, so they are saying they will no longer attack one another. There will be a joint mechanism to make sure that what's been agreed in this text is actually implemented. And amongst that, the US military will be remaining in place, really as leverage, to make sure that the Iranians are on side during the next 60 days. Also, the US is permitting Iranian oil exports under certain waivers. And some of those Iranian frozen funds and assets, they will be partially unfrozen.
2: US Defense Secretary Pete Hegseth has announced a Pentagon review of American forces in Europe. Ukraine's President Volodymyr Zelensky also attended the meeting of defense ministers in Brussels, pressing allies for additional air defense systems after another Russian strike on the city of Sumy. Will Denslow reports from Brussels.
4: He met last night with Mark Rutte, the NATO Secretary General. He had a meeting with NATO's defence ministers to discuss continued support. This comes as Mark Rutte estimates that Russia is losing upwards of 35,000 forces each and every month. He says that is signs that Ukraine is in a strong position on the battlefield, but says yet more support is needed. Also calls for more support to defend Ukraine's skies. There's overnight another strike on the Ukrainian city of Sumy.
2: New York City became a sea of bright orange and blue on Thursday morning as millions of basketball fans descended on Lower Manhattan to celebrate the New York Knicks. The city's basketball team won its first national championship in 53 years last weekend, prompting wild celebrations throughout the five boroughs. From New York, Mitch McCann reports.
5: The parade announced by the city's mayor, Sarah Mamdani, shortly after the Knicks' victory, was in the planning before the final match and will see 10,000 police officers on the streets during the parade. According to reports, that will include officers from heavy weapons teams, explosive detection dogs, and members of the transit highway and aviation units. The Knicks will travel up 17 blocks through Lower Manhattan, including a route near City Hall called the Canyon of Heroes, before taking part in a ceremony where they'll be presented with a key to the city. It's reported that the Knicks have also accepted an invitation to the White House, where they'll meet with the president, the first NBA team to do so during Donald Trump's tenure. Mitch McCann, New York.
2: From bureaus worldwide, this is FSN.
6: With FSN Spotlight, I'm Simon Marks, looking in more detail today at the ceasefire extension agreement that Iran and the US have now signed. It is going into effect immediately. But is it worth the paper it's printed on? Leon Panetta is a former US Defense Secretary and veteran of the Clinton and Obama administrations.
7: The good news is the straits are open and that the ceasefire is going to be extended for 60 days. The bad news is that we've virtually given Iran total control of the Straits of Hormuz, which gives them a tremendous amount of leverage and a tremendous influence in the Middle East for the future. Secondly, Israel is not part of this agreement. And if they're not part of this agreement, I'm not sure you can hold the ceasefire together. And lastly, all of these other issues are going to have to be dealt with in 60 days of negotiation. That's a very short time frame in order to resolve particularly the nuclear issues, which demand a tremendous amount of very complex approaches in order to guarantee that they do not achieve a bomb.
6: Some top Republicans are giving the deal the thumbs down. Senator Ted Cruz of Texas faulted it for giving billions of dollars to theocratic lunatics who want to murder Americans. But Vice President J.D. Vance said it will create a safer, more prosperous world. With FSN Spotlight, I'm Simon Marks.
2: Our main news again. The White House has defended concessions it's made in the interim Iran peace deal. Under the terms, Washington would immediately waive oil sanctions on Iran. US Defense Secretary Pete Hegseth has announced a Pentagon review of American forces in Europe. And New York City has become a sea of bright orange and blue as millions of basketball fans descended on Lower Manhattan to celebrate the New York Knicks. And that's the latest feature story news. Kate Fisher reporting.
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2: From Feature Story News in Washington, I'm Kate Fisher. The White House has defended concessions it's made in the interim Iran peace deal. Under the terms, Washington would immediately waive oil sanctions on Iran. U.S. Defense Secretary Pete Hegseth has announced a Pentagon review of American forces in Europe. And New York City has become a sea of bright orange and blue as millions of basketball fans descended on Lower Manhattan to celebrate the New York Knicks.
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2: From Feature Story News in Washington, I'm Kate Fisher. The White House has defended concessions made in the interim Iran peace deal. Under the terms, Washington would immediately waive oil sanctions on Iran, a concession that goes further than the 2015 nuclear deal signed under President Barack Obama. Nick Harper reports from Washington.
3: In terms of what else is laid out in this deal, we know that now the US and Iran are pledging mutual respect for sovereignty, so they are saying they will no longer attack one another. There will be a joint mechanism to make sure that what's been agreed in this text is actually implemented. And amongst that, the US military will be remaining in place, really as leverage, to make sure that the Iranians are on side during the next 60 days. Also, the US is permitting Iranian oil exports under certain waivers. And some of those Iranian frozen funds and assets, they will be partially unfrozen.
2: US Defense Secretary Pete Hegseth has announced a Pentagon review of American forces in Europe. Ukraine's President Volodymyr Zelensky also attended the meeting of defense ministers in Brussels, pressing allies for additional air defense systems after another Russian strike on the city of Sumy. Will Denslow reports from Brussels.
4: He met last night with Mark Rutte, the NATO Secretary General. He had a meeting with NATO's defence ministers to discuss continued support. This comes as Mark Rutte estimates that Russia is losing upwards of 35,000 forces each and every month. He says that is signs that Ukraine is in a strong position on the battlefield, but says yet more support is needed. Also calls for more support to defend Ukraine's skies. There's overnight another strike on the Ukrainian city of Sumy.
2: New York City became a sea of bright orange and blue on Thursday morning as millions of basketball fans descended on Lower Manhattan to celebrate the New York Knicks. The city's basketball team won its first national championship in 53 years last weekend, prompting wild celebrations throughout the five boroughs. From New York, Mitch McCann reports.
5: The parade announced by the city's mayor, Sohrab Mamdani, shortly after the Knicks' victory, was in the planning before the final match and will see 10,000 police officers on the streets during the parade. According to reports, that will include officers from heavy weapons teams, explosive detection dogs, and members of the transit highway and aviation units. The Knicks will travel up 17 blocks through Lower Manhattan, including a route near City Hall called the Canyon of Heroes, before taking part in a ceremony where they'll be presented with a key to the city. It's reported that the Knicks have also accepted an invitation to the White House, where they'll meet with the president, the first NBA team to do so during Donald Trump's tenure. Mitch McCann, New York.
2: From bureaus worldwide, this is FSN.
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2: From Feature Story News in Washington, I'm Kate Fisher. The White House has defended concessions made in the interim Iran peace deal. Under the terms, Washington would immediately waive oil sanctions on Iran, a concession that goes further than the 2015 nuclear deal signed under President Barack Obama. Nick Harper reports from Washington.
3: In terms of what else is laid out in this deal, we know that now the US and Iran are pledging mutual respect for sovereignty, so they are saying they will no longer attack one another. There will be a joint mechanism to make sure that what's been agreed in this text is actually implemented. And amongst that, the US military will be remaining in place, really as leverage, to make sure that the Iranians are on side during the next 60 days. Also, the US is permitting Iranian oil exports under certain waivers, and some of those Iranian frozen funds and assets, they will be partially unfrozen.
2: US Defense Secretary Pete Hegseth has announced a Pentagon review of American forces in Europe. Ukraine's President Volodymyr Zelensky also attended the meeting of defense ministers in Brussels, pressing allies for additional air defense systems after another Russian strike on the city of Sumy. Will Denslow reports from Brussels.
4: He met last night with Mark Rutte, the NATO Secretary General. He had a meeting with NATO's defence ministers to discuss continued support. This comes as Mark Rutte estimates that Russia is losing upwards of 35,000 forces each and every month. He says that is signs that Ukraine is in a strong position on the battlefield, but says yet more support is needed. Also, calls for more support to defend Ukraine's skies. There's overnight another strike on the Ukrainian city of Sumy.
2: New York City became a sea of bright orange and blue on Thursday morning as millions of basketball fans descended on Lower Manhattan to celebrate the New York Knicks. The city's basketball team won its first national championship in 53 years last weekend, prompting wild celebrations throughout the five boroughs. From New York, Mitch McCann reports.
5: The parade announced by the city's mayor, Sohrab Mamdani, shortly after the next victory, was in the planning before the final match and will see 10,000 police officers on the streets during the parade. According to reports, that will include officers from heavy weapons teams, explosive detection dogs, and members of the transit highway and aviation units. The Knicks will travel up 17 blocks through Lower Manhattan, including a route near City Hall called the Canyon of Heroes, before taking part in a ceremony where they'll be presented with a key to the city. It's reported that the Knicks have also accepted an invitation to the White House, where they'll meet with the president, the first NBA team to do so during Donald Trump's tenure. Mitch McCann, New York.
2: From bureaus worldwide, this is FSN.
6: With FSN Spotlight, I'm Simon Marks, looking in more detail today at the ceasefire extension agreement that Iran and the US have now signed. It is going into effect immediately. But is it worth the paper it's printed on? Leon Panetta is a former US Defense Secretary and veteran of the Clinton and Obama administrations.
7: The good news is the straits are open and that the ceasefire is going to be extended for 60 days. The bad news is that we've virtually given Iran total control of the Straits of Hormuz, which gives them a tremendous amount of leverage and a tremendous influence in the Middle East for the future. Secondly, Israel is not part of this agreement. And if they're not part of this agreement, I'm not sure you can hold the ceasefire together. And lastly, all of these other issues are going to have to be dealt with in 60 days of negotiation. That's a very short time frame in order to resolve particularly the nuclear issues, which demand a tremendous amount of very complex approaches in order to guarantee that they do not achieve a bomb.
6: Some top Republicans are giving the deal the thumbs down. Senator Ted Cruz of Texas faulted it for giving billions of dollars to theocratic lunatics who want to murder Americans. But Vice President J.D. Vance said it will create a safer, more prosperous world. With FSN Spotlight, I'm Simon Marks.
2: Our main news again. The White House has defended concessions it's made in the interim Iran peace deal. Under the terms, Washington would immediately waive oil sanctions on Iran. U.S. Defense Secretary Pete Hegseth has announced a Pentagon review of American forces in Europe. And New York City has become a sea of bright orange and blue as millions of basketball fans descended on Lower Manhattan to celebrate the New York Knicks. And that's the latest feature story news. Kate Fisher reporting.
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2: From Feature Story News in Washington, I'm Kate Fisher. The White House has defended concessions it's made in the interim Iran peace deal. Under the terms, Washington would immediately waive oil sanctions on Iran. U.S. Defense Secretary Pete Hegseth has announced a Pentagon review of American forces in Europe. And New York City has become a sea of bright orange and blue as millions of basketball fans descended on Lower Manhattan to celebrate the New York Knicks.
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2: From Feature Story News in Washington, I'm Kate Fisher. The White House has defended concessions made in the interim Iran peace deal. Under the terms, Washington would immediately waive oil sanctions on Iran, a concession that goes further than the 2015 nuclear deal signed under President Barack Obama. Nick Harper reports from Washington.
3: In terms of what else is laid out in this deal, we know that now the US and Iran are pledging mutual respect for sovereignty, so they are saying they will no longer attack one another. There will be a joint mechanism to make sure that what's been agreed in this text is actually implemented. And amongst that, the US military will be remaining in place, really as leverage, to make sure that the Iranians are on side during the next 60 days. Also, the US is permitting Iranian oil exports under certain waivers. And some of those Iranian frozen funds and assets, they will be partially unfrozen.
2: US Defense Secretary Pete Hegseth has announced a Pentagon review of American forces in Europe. Ukraine's President Volodymyr Zelensky also attended the meeting of defense ministers in Brussels, pressing allies for additional air defense systems after another Russian strike on the city of Sumy. Will Denslow reports from Brussels.
4: He met last night with Mark Rutte, the NATO Secretary General. He had a meeting with NATO's defence ministers to discuss continued support. This comes as Mark Rutte estimates that Russia is losing upwards of 35,000 forces each and every month. He says that is signs that Ukraine is in a strong position on the battlefield, but says yet more support is needed. Also calls for more support to defend Ukraine's skies. There's overnight another strike on the Ukrainian city of Sumy.
2: New York City became a sea of bright orange and blue on Thursday morning as millions of basketball fans descended on Lower Manhattan to celebrate the New York Knicks. The city's basketball team won its first national championship in 53 years last weekend, prompting wild celebrations throughout the five boroughs. From New York, Mitch McCann reports.
5: The parade announced by the city's mayor, Sarah Mamdani, shortly after the Knicks' victory, was in the planning before the final match and will see 10,000 police officers on the streets during the parade. According to reports, that will include officers from heavy weapons teams, explosive detection dogs, and members of the transit highway and aviation units. The Knicks will travel up 17 blocks through Lower Manhattan, including a route near City Hall called the Canyon of Heroes, before taking part in a ceremony where they'll be presented with a key to the city. It's reported that the Knicks have also accepted an invitation to the White House, where they'll meet with the president, the first NBA team to do so during Donald Trump's tenure. Mitch McCann, New York.
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2: From Feature Story News in Washington, I'm Kate Fisher. The White House has defended concessions made in the interim Iran peace deal. Under the terms, Washington would immediately waive oil sanctions on Iran, a concession that goes further than the 2015 nuclear deal signed under President Barack Obama. Nick Harper reports from Washington.
3: In terms of what else is laid out in this deal, we know that now the US and Iran are pledging mutual respect for sovereignty, so they are saying they will no longer attack one another. There will be a joint mechanism to make sure that what's been agreed in this text is actually implemented. And amongst that, the US military will be remaining in place, really as leverage, to make sure that the Iranians are on side during the next 60 days. Also, the US is permitting Iranian oil exports under certain waivers. And some of those Iranian frozen funds and assets, they will be partially unfrozen.
2: US Defense Secretary Pete Hegseth has announced a Pentagon review of American forces in Europe. Ukraine's President Volodymyr Zelensky also attended the meeting of defense ministers in Brussels, pressing allies for additional air defense systems after another Russian strike on the city of Sumy. Will Denslow reports from Brussels.
4: He met last night with Mark Rutte, the NATO Secretary General. He had a meeting with NATO's defence ministers to discuss continued support. This comes as Mark Rutte estimates that Russia is losing upwards of 35,000 forces each and every month. He says that is signs that Ukraine is in a strong position on the battlefield, but says yet more support is needed. Also calls for more support to defend Ukraine's skies. There's overnight another strike on the Ukrainian city of Sumy.
2: New York City became a sea of bright orange and blue on Thursday morning as millions of basketball fans descended on Lower Manhattan to celebrate the New York Knicks. The city's basketball team won its first national championship in 53 years last weekend, prompting wild celebrations throughout the five boroughs. From New York, Mitch McCann reports.
5: The parade announced by the city's mayor, Zohra Mamdani, shortly after the Knicks' victory, was in the planning before the final match and will see 10,000 police officers on the streets during the parade. According to reports, that will include officers from heavy weapons teams, explosive detection dogs, and members of the transit highway and aviation units. The Knicks will travel up 17 blocks through Lower Manhattan, including a route near City Hall called the Canyon of Heroes, before taking part in a ceremony where they'll be presented with a key to the city. It's reported that the Knicks have also accepted an invitation to the White House, where they'll meet with the president, the first NBA team to do so during Donald Trump's tenure. Mitch McCann, New York.
2: From bureaus worldwide, this is FSN.
6: With FSN Spotlight, I'm Simon Marks, looking in more detail today at the ceasefire extension agreement that Iran and the US have now signed. It is going into effect immediately, but is it worth the paper it's printed on? Leon Panetta is a former US Defense Secretary and veteran of the Clinton and Obama administrations.
7: The good news is the straits are open and that the ceasefire is going to be extended for 60 days. The bad news is that we've virtually given Iran total control of the Straits of Hormuz, which gives them a tremendous amount of leverage and a tremendous influence in the Middle East for the future. Secondly, Israel is not part of this agreement. And if they're not part of this agreement, I'm not sure you can hold the ceasefire together. And lastly, all of these other issues are going to have to be dealt with in 60 days of negotiation. That's a very short time frame in order to resolve particularly the nuclear issues, which demand a tremendous amount of very complex approaches in order to guarantee that they do not achieve a bomb.
6: Some top Republicans are giving the deal the thumbs down. Senator Ted Cruz of Texas faulted it for giving billions of dollars to theocratic lunatics who want to murder Americans. But Vice President J.D. Vance said it will create a safer, more prosperous world. With FSN Spotlight, I'm Simon Marks.
2: Our main news again. The White House has defended concessions it's made in the interim Iran peace deal. Under the terms, Washington would immediately waive oil sanctions on Iran. U.S. Defense Secretary Pete Hegseth has announced a Pentagon review of American forces in Europe. And New York City has become a sea of bright orange and blue as millions of basketball fans descended on

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3: From Feature Story News in Washington, I'm Kate Fisher. The White House has defended concessions it's made in the interim Iran peace deal. Under the terms, Washington would immediately waive oil sanctions on Iran. U.S. Defense Secretary Pete Hegseth has announced a Pentagon review of American forces in Europe. And New York City has become a sea of bright orange and blue as millions of basketball fans descended on Lower Manhattan to celebrate the New York Knicks.
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6: Hear that? 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So here's the deal. 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
3: From Feature Story News in Washington, I'm Kate Fisher. The White House has defended concessions made in the interim Iran peace deal. Under the terms, Washington would immediately waive oil sanctions on Iran, a concession that goes further than the 2015 nuclear deal signed under President Barack Obama. Nick Harper reports from Washington.
7: In terms of what else is laid out in this deal, we know that now the US and Iran are pledging mutual respect for sovereignty, so they are saying they will no longer attack one another. There will be a joint mechanism to make sure that what's been agreed in this text is actually implemented. And amongst that, the US military will be remaining in place, really as leverage, to make sure that the Iranians are on side during the next 60 days. Also, the US is permitting Iranian oil exports under certain waivers. And some of those Iranian frozen funds and assets, they will be partially unfrozen.
3: US Defense Secretary Pete Hegseth has announced a Pentagon review of American forces in Europe. Ukraine's President Volodymyr Zelensky also attended the meeting of defense ministers in Brussels, pressing allies for additional air defense systems after another Russian strike on the city of Sumy. Will Denslow reports from Brussels.
8: He met last night with Mark Rutte, the NATO Secretary General. He had a meeting with NATO's defence ministers to discuss continued support. This comes as Mark Rutte estimates that Russia is losing upwards of 35,000 forces each and every month. He says that is signs that Ukraine is in a strong position on the battlefield, but says yet more support is needed. Also calls for more support to defend Ukraine's skies. There's overnight another strike on the Ukrainian city of Sumy.
3: New York City became a sea of bright orange and blue on Thursday morning as millions of basketball fans descended on Lower Manhattan to celebrate

0: the New York Knicks. The city's basketball team won its first national championship in 53 years last weekend, prompting wild celebrations throughout the five boroughs. From New York, Mitch McCann reports.
1: The parade, announced by the city's mayor, Zohra Mamdani, shortly after the Knicks' victory, was in the planning before the final match and will see 10,000 police officers on the streets during the parade. According to reports, that will include officers from heavy weapons teams, explosive detection dogs, and members of the transit highway and aviation units. The Knicks will travel up 17 blocks through Lower Manhattan, including a route near City Hall called the Canyon of Heroes, before taking part in a ceremony where they'll be presented with a key to the city. It's reported that the Knicks have also accepted an invitation to the White House, where they'll meet with the president, the first NBA team to do so during Donald Trump's tenure. Mitch McCann, New York.
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0: From Feature Story News in Washington, I'm Kate Fisher. The White House has defended concessions made in the interim Iran peace deal. Under the terms, Washington would immediately waive oil sanctions on Iran, a concession that goes further than the 2015 nuclear deal signed under President Barack Obama. Nick Harper reports from Washington.
6: In terms of what else is laid out in this deal, we know that now the US and Iran are pledging mutual respect for sovereignty, so they are saying they will no longer attack one another. There will be a joint mechanism to make sure that what's been agreed in this text is actually implemented. And amongst that, the US military will be remaining in place, really as leverage, to make sure that the Iranians are on side during the next 60 days. Also, the US is permitting Iranian oil exports under certain waivers. And some of those Iranian frozen funds and assets, they will be partially unfrozen.
0: US Defense Secretary Pete Hegseth has announced a Pentagon review of American forces in Europe. Ukraine's President Volodymyr Zelensky also attended the meeting of defense ministers in Brussels, pressing allies for additional air defense systems after another Russian strike on the city of Sumy. Will Denslow reports from Brussels.
7: He met last night with Mark Rutte, the NATO Secretary General. He had a meeting with NATO's defence ministers to discuss continued support. This comes as Mark Rutte estimates that Russia is losing upwards of 35,000 forces each and every month. He says that is signs that Ukraine is in a strong position on the battlefield, but says yet more support is needed. Also calls for more support to defend Ukraine's skies. There's overnight another strike on the Ukrainian city of Sumy.
0: New York City became a sea of bright orange and blue on Thursday morning as millions of basketball fans descended on Lower Manhattan to celebrate the New York Knicks. The city's basketball team won its first national championship in 53 years last weekend, prompting wild celebrations throughout the five boroughs. From New York, Mitch McCann reports.
1: The parade, announced by the city's mayor, Zohra Mamdani, shortly after the Knicks' victory, was in the planning before the final match and will see 10,000 police officers on the streets during the parade. According to reports, that will include officers from heavy weapons teams, explosive detection dogs, and members of the transit highway and aviation units. The Knicks will travel up 17 blocks through Lower Manhattan, including a route near City Hall called the Canyon of Heroes, before taking part in a ceremony where they'll be presented with a key to the city. It's reported that the Knicks have also accepted an invitation to the White House, where they'll meet with the president, the first NBA team to do so during Donald Trump's tenure. Mitch McCann, New York.
0: From bureaus worldwide, This is FSN.
8: With FSN Spotlight, I'm Simon Marks, looking in more detail today at the ceasefire extension agreement that Iran and the US have now signed. It is going into effect immediately. But is it worth the paper it's printed on? Leon Panetta is a former US Defense Secretary and veteran of the Clinton and Obama administrations.
9: The good news is the straits are open and that the ceasefire is going to be extended for 60 days. The bad news is that we've virtually given Iran total control of the Straits of Hormuz, which gives them a tremendous amount of leverage and a tremendous influence in the Middle East for the future. Secondly, Israel is not part of this agreement. And if they're not part of this agreement, I'm not sure you can hold the ceasefire together. And lastly, all of these other issues are going to have to be dealt with in 60 days of negotiation. That's a very short time frame in order to resolve particularly the nuclear issues, which demand a tremendous amount of very complex approaches in order to guarantee that they do not achieve a bomb.
8: Some top Republicans are giving the deal the thumbs down. Senator Ted Cruz of Texas faulted it for giving billions of dollars to theocratic lunatics who want to murder Americans. But Vice President J.D. Vance said it will create a safer, more prosperous world. With FSN Spotlight, I'm Simon Marks.
0: Our main news again. The White House has defended concessions it's made in the interim Iran peace deal. Under the terms, Washington would immediately waive oil sanctions on Iran. U.S. Defense Secretary Pete Hegseth has announced a Pentagon review of American forces in Europe. And New York City has become a sea of bright orange and blue as millions of basketball fans descended on Lower Manhattan to celebrate the New York Knicks. And that's the latest feature story news. Kate Fisher reporting. From Feature Story News in Washington, I'm Kate Fisher. The White House has defended concessions it's made in the interim Iran peace deal. Under the terms, Washington would immediately waive oil sanctions on Iran. U.S. Defense Secretary Pete Hegseth has announced a Pentagon review of American forces in Europe. And New York City has become a sea of bright orange and blue as millions of basketball fans descended on Lower Manhattan to celebrate the New York Knicks.
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0: From Feature Story News in Washington, I'm Kate Fisher. The White House has defended concessions made in the interim Iran peace deal. Under the terms, Washington would immediately waive oil sanctions on Iran, a concession that goes further than the 2015 nuclear deal signed under President Barack Obama. Nick Harper reports from Washington.
6: In terms of what else is laid out in this deal, we know that now the US and Iran are pledging mutual respect for sovereignty, so they are saying they will no longer attack one another. There will be a joint mechanism to make sure that what's been agreed in this text is actually implemented. And amongst that, the US military will be remaining in place, really as leverage, to make sure that the Iranians are on side during the next 60 days. Also, the US is permitting Iranian oil exports under certain waivers. And some of those Iranian frozen funds and assets, they will be partially unfrozen.
0: US Defense Secretary Pete Hegseth has announced a Pentagon review of American forces in Europe. Ukraine's President Volodymyr Zelensky also attended the meeting of defense ministers in Brussels, pressing allies for additional air defense systems after another Russian strike on the city of Sumy. Will Denslow reports from Brussels.
7: He met last night with Mark Rutte, the NATO Secretary General. He had a meeting with NATO's defence ministers to discuss continued support. This comes as Mark Rutte estimates that Russia is losing upwards of 35,000 forces each and every month. He says that is signs that Ukraine is in a strong position on the battlefield, but says yet more support is needed. Also, calls for more support to defend Ukraine's skies. There's overnight another strike on the Ukrainian city of Sumy.
0: New York City became a sea of bright orange and blue on Thursday morning as millions of basketball fans descended on Lower Manhattan to celebrate the New York Knicks. The city's basketball team won its first national championship in 53 years last weekend, prompting wild celebrations throughout the five boroughs. From New York, Mitch McCann reports.
1: The parade announced by the city's mayor, Zohra Mamdani, shortly after the Knicks' victory, was in the planning before the final match and will see 10,000 police officers on the streets during the parade. According to reports, that will include officers from heavy weapons teams, explosive detection dogs, and members of the transit highway and aviation units. The Knicks will travel up 17 blocks through Lower Manhattan, including a route near City Hall called the Canyon of Heroes, before taking part in a ceremony where they'll be presented with a key to the city. It's reported that the Knicks have also accepted an invitation to the White House, where they'll meet with the president, the first NBA team to do so during Donald Trump's tenure. Mitch McCann, New York.
0: From bureaus worldwide, this is FSN.
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0: From Feature Story News in Washington, I'm Kate Fisher. The White House has defended concessions made in the interim Iran peace deal. Under the terms, Washington would immediately waive oil sanctions on Iran, a concession that goes further than the 2015 nuclear deal signed under President Barack Obama. Nick Harper reports from Washington.
6: In terms of what else is laid out in this deal, we know that now the US and Iran are pledging mutual respect for sovereignty, so they are saying they will no longer attack one another. There will be a joint mechanism to make sure that what's been agreed in this text is actually implemented. And amongst that, the US military will be remaining in place, really as leverage, to make sure that the Iranians are on side during the next 60 days. Also, the US is permitting Iranian oil exports under certain waivers. And some of those Iranian frozen funds and assets, they will be partially unfrozen.
0: US Defense Secretary Pete Hegseth has announced a Pentagon review of American forces in Europe. Ukraine's President Volodymyr Zelensky also attended the meeting of defense ministers in Brussels, pressing allies for additional air defense systems after another Russian strike on the city of Sumy. Will Denslow reports from Brussels.
7: He met last night with Mark Rutte, the NATO Secretary General. He had a meeting with NATO's defence ministers to discuss continued support. This comes as Mark Rutte estimates that Russia is losing upwards of 35,000 forces each and every month. He says that is signs that Ukraine is in a strong position on the battlefield, but says yet more support is needed. Also calls for more support to defend Ukraine's skies. There's overnight another strike on the Ukrainian city of Sumy.
0: New York City became a sea of bright orange and blue on Thursday morning as millions of basketball fans descended on Lower Manhattan to celebrate the New York Knicks. The city's basketball team won its first national championship in 53 years last weekend, prompting wild celebrations throughout the five boroughs. From New York, Mitch McCann reports.
1: The parade announced by the city's mayor, Sohrab Mamdani, shortly after the Knicks' victory, was in the planning before the final match and will see 10,000 police officers on the streets during the parade. According to reports, that will include officers from heavy weapons teams, explosive detection dogs, and members of the transit highway and aviation units. The Knicks will travel up 17 blocks through Lower Manhattan, including a route near City Hall called the Canyon of Heroes, before taking part in a ceremony where they'll be presented with a key to the city. It's reported that the Knicks have also accepted an invitation to the White House, where they'll meet with the president, the first NBA team to do so during Donald Trump's tenure. Mitch McCann, New York.
0: From bureaus worldwide, this is FSN.
8: With FSN Spotlight, I'm Simon Marks, looking in more detail today at the ceasefire extension agreement that Iran and the US have now signed. It is going into effect immediately. But is it worth the paper it's printed on? Leon Panetta is a former US Defense Secretary and veteran of the Clinton and Obama administrations.
9: The good news is the straits are open and that the ceasefire is going to be extended for 60 days. The bad news is that we've virtually given Iran total control of the Straits of Hormuz, which gives them a tremendous amount of leverage and a tremendous influence in the Middle East for the future. Secondly, Israel is not part of this agreement. And if they're not part of this agreement, I'm not sure you can hold the ceasefire together. And lastly, all of these other issues are going to have to be dealt with in 60 days of negotiation. That's a very short time frame in order to resolve particularly the nuclear issues, which demand a tremendous amount of very complex approaches in order to guarantee that they do not achieve a bomb.
8: Some top Republicans are giving the deal the thumbs down. Senator Ted Cruz of Texas faulted it for giving billions of dollars to theocratic lunatics who want to murder Americans. But Vice President J.D. Vance said it will create a safer, more prosperous world. With FSN Spotlight, I'm Simon Marks.
0: Our main news again. The White House has defended concessions it's made in the interim Iran peace deal. Under the terms, Washington would immediately waive oil sanctions on Iran. U.S. Defense Secretary Pete Hegseth has announced a Pentagon review of American forces in Europe. And New York City has become a sea of bright orange and blue as millions of basketball fans descended on Lower Manhattan to celebrate the New York Knicks. And that's the latest feature story news. Kate Fisher reporting.
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0: From Feature Story News in Washington, I'm Kate Fisher. The White House has defended concessions it's made in the interim Iran peace deal. Under the terms, Washington would immediately waive oil sanctions on Iran. U.S. Defense Secretary Pete Hegseth has announced a Pentagon review of American forces in Europe. And New York City has become a sea of bright orange and blue as millions of basketball fans descended on Lower Manhattan to celebrate the New York Knicks.
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0: From Feature Story News in Washington, I'm Kate Fisher. The White House has defended concessions made in the interim Iran peace deal. Under the terms, Washington would immediately waive oil sanctions on Iran, a concession that goes further than the 2015 nuclear deal signed under President Barack Obama. Nick Harper reports from Washington.
6: In terms of what else is laid out in this deal, we know that now the US and Iran are pledging mutual respect for sovereignty, so they are saying they will no longer attack one another. There will be a joint mechanism to make sure that what's been agreed in this text is actually implemented. And amongst that, the US military will be remaining in place, really as leverage, to make sure that the Iranians are on side during the next 60 days. Also, the US is permitting Iranian oil exports under certain waivers. And some of those Iranian frozen funds and assets, they will be partially unfrozen.
0: US Defense Secretary Pete Hegseth has announced a Pentagon review of American forces in
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0: From Feature Story News in Washington, I'm Kate Fisher. The White House has defended concessions made in the interim Iran peace deal. Under the terms, Washington would immediately waive oil sanctions on Iran, a concession that goes further than the 2015 nuclear deal signed under President Barack Obama. Nick Harper reports from Washington.
6: In terms of what else is laid out in this deal, we know that now the US and Iran are pledging mutual respect for sovereignty, so they are saying they will no longer attack one another. There will be a joint mechanism to make sure that what's been agreed in this text is actually implemented. And amongst that, the US military will be remaining in place, really as leverage, to make sure that the Iranians are on side during the next 60 days. Also, the US is permitting Iranian oil exports under certain waivers. And some of those Iranian frozen funds and assets, they will be partially unfrozen.
0: US Defense Secretary Pete Hegseth has announced a Pentagon review of American forces in Europe. Ukraine's President Volodymyr Zelensky also attended the meeting of defense ministers in Brussels, pressing allies for additional air defense systems after another Russian strike on the city of Sumy. Will Denslow reports from Brussels.
7: He met last night with Mark Rutte, the NATO Secretary General. He had a meeting with NATO's defence ministers to discuss continued support. This comes as Mark Rutte estimates that Russia is losing upwards of 35,000 forces each and every month. He says that is signs that Ukraine is in a strong position on the battlefield, but says yet more support is needed. Also calls for more support to defend Ukraine's skies. There's overnight another strike on the Ukrainian city of Sumy.
0: New York City became a sea of bright orange and blue on Thursday morning as millions of basketball fans descended on Lower Manhattan to celebrate the New York Knicks. The city's basketball team won its first national championship in 53 years last weekend, prompting wild celebrations throughout the five boroughs. From New York, Mitch McCann reports.
1: The parade announced by the city's mayor, Zohra Mamdani, shortly after the Knicks' victory, was in the planning before the final match and will see 10,000 police officers on the streets during the parade. According to reports, that will include officers from heavy weapons teams, explosive detection dogs, and members of the transit highway and aviation units. The Knicks will travel up 17 blocks through Lower Manhattan, including a route near City Hall called the Canyon of Heroes, before taking part in a ceremony where they'll be presented with a key to the city. It's reported that the Knicks have also accepted an invitation to the White House, where they'll meet with the president, the first NBA team to do so during Donald Trump's tenure. Mitch McCann, New York.
0: From bureaus worldwide, this is FSN.
8: With FSN Spotlight, I'm Simon Marks, looking in more detail today at the ceasefire extension agreement that Iran and the US have now signed. It is going into effect immediately, but is it worth the paper it's printed on? Leon Panetta is a former US Defense Secretary and veteran of the Clinton and Obama administrations.
9: The good news is the straits are open and that the ceasefire is going to be extended for 60 days. The bad news is that we've virtually given Iran total control of the Straits of Hormuz, which gives them a tremendous amount of leverage and a tremendous influence in the Middle East for the future. Secondly, Israel is not part of this agreement. And if they're not part of this agreement, I'm not sure you can hold the ceasefire together. And lastly, all of these other issues are going to have to be dealt with in 60 days of negotiation. That's a very short time frame in order to resolve particularly the nuclear issues, which demand a tremendous amount of very complex approaches in order to guarantee that they do not achieve a bomb.
8: Some top Republicans are giving the deal the thumbs down. Senator Ted Cruz of Texas faulted it for giving billions of dollars to theocratic lunatics who want to murder Americans. But Vice President J.D. Vance said it will create a safer, more prosperous world. With FSN Spotlight, I'm Simon Marks.
0: Our main news again. The White House has defended concessions it's made in the interim Iran peace deal. Under the terms, Washington would immediately waive oil sanctions on Iran. US Defense Secretary Pete Hegseth has announced a Pentagon review of American forces in Europe. And New York City has become a sea of bright orange and blue as millions of basketball fans descended on Lower Manhattan to celebrate the New York Knicks. And that's the latest feature story news. Kate Fisher reporting.
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0: From Feature Story News in Washington, I'm Kate Fisher. The White House has defended concessions it's made in the interim Iran peace deal. Under the terms, Washington would immediately waive oil sanctions on Iran. U.S. Defense Secretary Pete Hegseth has announced a Pentagon review of American forces in Europe. And New York City has become a sea of bright orange and blue as millions of basketball fans descended on Lower Manhattan to celebrate the New York Knicks.
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0: From Feature Story News in Washington, I'm Kate Fisher. The White House has defended concessions made in the interim Iran peace deal. Under the terms, Washington would immediately waive oil sanctions on Iran, a concession that goes further than the 2015 nuclear deal signed under President Barack Obama. Nick Harper reports from Washington.
6: In terms of what else is laid out in this deal, we know that now the US and Iran are pledging mutual respect for sovereignty, so they are saying they will no longer attack one another. There will be a joint mechanism to make sure that what's been agreed in this text is actually implemented. And amongst that, the US military will be remaining in place, really as leverage, to make sure that the Iranians are on side during the next 60 days. Also, the US is permitting Iranian oil exports under certain waivers. And some of those Iranian frozen funds and assets, they will be partially unfrozen.
0: US Defense Secretary Pete Hegseth has announced a Pentagon review of American forces in Europe. Ukraine's President Volodymyr Zelensky also attended the meeting of defense ministers in Brussels, pressing allies for additional air defense systems after another Russian strike on the city of Sumy. Will Denslow reports from Brussels.
7: He met last night with Mark Rutte, the NATO Secretary General. He had a meeting with NATO's defence ministers to discuss continued support. This comes as Mark Rutte estimates that Russia is losing upwards of 35,000 forces each and every month. He says that is signs that Ukraine is in a strong position on the battlefield, but says yet more support is needed. Also calls for more support to defend Ukraine's skies. There's overnight another strike on the Ukrainian city of Sumy.
0: New York City became a sea of bright orange and blue on Thursday morning as millions of basketball fans descended on Lower Manhattan to celebrate the New York Knicks. The city's basketball team won its first national championship in 53 years last weekend, prompting wild celebrations throughout the five boroughs. From New York, Mitch McCann reports.
1: The parade announced by the city's mayor, Sohrab Mamdani, shortly after the Knicks' victory, was in the planning before the final match and will see 10,000 police officers on the streets during the parade. According to reports, that will include officers from heavy weapons teams, explosive detection dogs, and members of the transit highway and aviation units. The Knicks will travel up 17 blocks through Lower Manhattan, including a route near City Hall called the Canyon of Heroes, before taking part in a ceremony where they'll be presented with a key to the city. It's reported that the Knicks have also accepted an invitation to the White House, where they'll meet with the president, the first NBA team to do so during Donald Trump's tenure. Mitch McCann, New York.
0: From bureaus worldwide, this is FSN.
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0: From Feature Story News in Washington, I'm Kate Fisher. The White House has defended concessions made in the interim Iran peace deal. Under the terms, Washington would immediately waive oil sanctions on Iran, a concession that goes further than the 2015 nuclear deal signed under President Barack Obama. Nick Harper reports from Washington.
6: In terms of what else is laid out in this deal, we know that now the US and Iran are pledging mutual respect for sovereignty, so they are saying they will no longer attack one another. There will be a joint mechanism to make sure that what's been agreed in this text is actually implemented. And amongst that, the US military will be remaining in place, really as leverage, to make sure that the Iranians are on side during the next 60 days. Also, the US is permitting Iranian oil exports under certain waivers. And some of those Iranian frozen funds and assets, they will be partially unfrozen.
0: US Defense Secretary Pete Hegseth has announced a Pentagon review of American forces in Europe. Ukraine's President Volodymyr Zelensky also attended the meeting of defense ministers in Brussels, pressing allies for additional air defense systems after another Russian strike on the city of Sumy. Will Denslow reports from Brussels.
7: He met last night with Mark Rutte, the NATO Secretary General. He had a meeting with NATO's defence ministers to discuss continued support. This comes as Mark Rutte estimates that Russia is losing upwards of 35,000 forces each and every month. He says that is signs that Ukraine is in a strong position on the battlefield, but says yet more support is needed. Also calls for more support to defend Ukraine's skies. There's overnight another strike on the Ukrainian city of Sumy.
0: New York City became a sea of bright orange and blue on Thursday morning as millions of basketball fans descended on Lower Manhattan to celebrate the New York Knicks. The city's basketball team won its first national championship in 53 years last weekend, prompting wild celebrations throughout the five boroughs. From New York, Mitch McCann reports.
1: The parade announced by the city's mayor, Sohrab Mamdani, shortly after the Knicks' victory, was in the planning before the final match and will see 10,000 police officers on the streets during the parade. According to reports, that will include officers from heavy weapons teams, explosive detection dogs, and members of the transit highway and aviation units. The Knicks will travel up 17 blocks through Lower Manhattan, including a route near City Hall called the Canyon of Heroes, before taking part in a ceremony where they'll be presented with a key to the city. It's reported that the Knicks have also accepted an invitation to the White House, where they'll meet with the president, the first NBA team to do so during Donald Trump's tenure. Mitch McCann, New York.
0: From bureaus worldwide, this is FSN.
8: With FSN Spotlight, I'm Simon Marks, looking in more detail today at the ceasefire extension agreement that Iran and the US have now signed. It is going into effect immediately. But is it worth the paper it's printed on? Leon Panetta is a former US Defense Secretary and veteran of the Clinton and Obama administrations.
9: The good news is the straits are open and that the ceasefire is going to be extended for 60 days. The bad news is that we've virtually given Iran total control of the Straits of Hormuz, which gives them a tremendous amount of leverage and a tremendous influence in the Middle East for the future. Secondly, Israel is not part of this agreement. And if they're not part of this agreement, I'm not sure you can hold the ceasefire together. And lastly, all of these other issues are going to have to be dealt with in 60 days of negotiation. That's a very short time frame in order to resolve particularly the nuclear issues, which demand a tremendous amount of very complex approaches in order to guarantee that they do not achieve a bomb.
8: Some top Republicans are giving the deal the thumbs down. Senator Ted Cruz of Texas faulted it for giving billions of dollars to theocratic lunatics who want to murder Americans. But Vice President J.D. Vance said it will create a safer, more prosperous world. With FSN Spotlight, I'm Simon Marks.
0: Our main news again. The White House has defended concessions it's made in the interim Iran peace deal. Under the terms, Washington would immediately waive oil sanctions on Iran. U.S. Defense Secretary Pete Hegseth has announced a Pentagon review of American forces in Europe. And New York City has become a sea of bright orange and blue as millions of basketball fans descended on Lower Manhattan to celebrate the New York Knicks. And that's the latest feature story news. Kate Fisher reporting.
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0: From Feature Story News in Washington, I'm Kate Fisher. The White House has defended concessions it's made in the interim Iran peace deal. Under the terms, Washington would immediately waive oil sanctions on Iran. U.S. Defense Secretary Pete Hegseth has announced a Pentagon review of American forces in Europe. And New York City has become a sea of bright orange and blue as millions of basketball fans descended on Lower Manhattan to celebrate the New York Knicks.
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0: From Feature Story News in Washington, I'm Kate Fisher. The White House has defended concessions made in the interim Iran peace deal. Under the terms, Washington would immediately waive oil sanctions on Iran, a concession that goes further than the 2015 nuclear deal signed under President Barack Obama. Nick Harper reports from Washington.
6: In terms of what else is laid out in this deal, we know that now the US and Iran are pledging mutual respect for sovereignty, so they are saying they will no longer attack one another. There will be a joint mechanism to make sure that what's been agreed in this text is actually implemented. And amongst that, the US military will be remaining in place, really as leverage to make sure that the Iranians are on side during the next 60 days. Also, the US is permitting Iranian oil exports under certain waivers. And some of those Iranian frozen funds and assets, they will be partially unfrozen.
0: US Defense Secretary Pete Hegseth has announced a Pentagon review of American forces in Europe. Ukraine's President Volodymyr Zelensky also attended the meeting of defense ministers in Brussels, pressing allies for additional air defense systems after another Russian strike on the city of Sumy. Will Denslow reports from Brussels.
7: He met last night with Mark Rutte, the NATO Secretary General. He had a meeting with NATO's defence ministers to discuss continued support. This comes as Mark Rutte estimates that Russia is losing upwards of 35,000 forces each and every month. He says that is signs that Ukraine is in a strong position on the battlefield, but says yet more support is needed. Also calls for more support to defend Ukraine's skies. There's overnight another strike on the Ukrainian city of Sumy.
0: New York City became a sea of bright orange and blue on Thursday morning as millions of basketball fans descended on Lower Manhattan to celebrate the New York Knicks. The city's basketball team won its first national championship in 53 years last weekend, prompting wild celebrations throughout the five boroughs. From New York, Mitch McCann reports.
1: The parade announced by the city's mayor, Zohra Mamdani, shortly after the Knicks' victory, was in the planning before the final match and will see 10,000 police officers on the streets during the parade. According to reports, that will include officers from heavy weapons teams, explosive detection dogs, and members of the transit highway and aviation units. The Knicks will travel up 17 blocks through Lower Manhattan, including a route near City Hall called the Canyon of Heroes, before taking part in a ceremony where they'll be presented with a key to the city. It's reported that the Knicks have also accepted an invitation to the White House, where they'll meet with the president, the first NBA team to do so during Donald Trump's tenure. Mitch McCann, New York.
0: From bureaus worldwide, this is FSN.
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0: From Feature Story News in Washington, I'm Kate Fisher. The White House has defended concessions made in the interim Iran peace deal. Under the terms, Washington would immediately waive oil sanctions on Iran, a concession that goes further than the 2015 nuclear deal signed under President Barack Obama. Nick Harper reports from Washington.
6: In terms of what else is laid out in this deal, we know that now the US and Iran are pledging mutual respect for sovereignty, so they are saying they will no longer attack one another. There will be a joint mechanism to make sure that what's been agreed in this text is actually implemented. And amongst that, the US military will be remaining in place, really as leverage, to make sure that the Iranians are on side during the next 60 days. Also, the US is permitting Iranian oil exports under certain waivers, and some of those Iranian frozen funds and assets, they will be partially unfrozen.
0: US Defense Secretary Pete Hegseth has announced a Pentagon review of American forces in Europe. Ukraine's President Volodymyr Zelensky also attended the meeting of defense ministers in Brussels, pressing allies for additional air defense systems after another Russian strike on the city of Sumy. Will Denslow reports from Brussels.
7: He met last night with Mark Rutte, the NATO Secretary-General. He had a meeting with NATO's defence ministers to discuss continued support. This comes as Mark Rutte estimates that Russia is losing upwards of 35,000 forces each and every month. He says that is signs that Ukraine is in a strong position on the battlefield, but says yet more support is needed. Also calls for more support to defend Ukraine's skies. There's overnight another strike on the Ukrainian city of Sumy.
0: New York City became a sea of bright orange and blue on Thursday morning as millions of basketball fans descended on Lower Manhattan to celebrate the New York Knicks. The city's basketball team won its first national championship in 53 years last weekend, prompting wild celebrations throughout the five boroughs. From New York, Mitch McCann reports.
1: The parade announced by the city's mayor, Zohra Mamdani, shortly after the Knicks' victory, was in the planning before the final match and will see 10,000 police officers on the streets during the parade. According to reports, that will include officers from heavy weapons teams, explosive detection dogs, and members of the transit highway and aviation units. The Knicks will travel up 17 blocks through Lower Manhattan, including a route near City Hall called the Canyon of Heroes, before taking part in a ceremony where they'll be presented with a key to the city. It's reported that the Knicks have also accepted an invitation to the White House, where they'll meet with the president, the first NBA team to do so during Donald Trump's tenure. Mitch McCann, New York.
0: From bureaus worldwide, this is FSN.
8: With FSN Spotlight, I'm Simon Marks, looking in more detail today at the ceasefire extension agreement that Iran and the US have now signed. It is going into effect immediately, but is it worth the paper it's printed on? Leon Panetta is a former US Defense Secretary and veteran of the Clinton and Obama administrations.
9: The good news is the straits are open and that the ceasefire is going to be extended for 60 days. The bad news is that we've virtually given Iran total control of the Straits of Hormuz, which gives them a tremendous amount of leverage and a tremendous influence in the Middle East for the future. Secondly, Israel is not part of this agreement. And if they're not part of this agreement, I'm not sure you can hold the ceasefire together. And lastly, all of these other issues are going to have to be dealt with in 60 days of negotiation. That's a very short time frame in order to resolve particularly the nuclear issues, which demand a tremendous amount of very complex approaches in order to guarantee that they do not achieve a bomb.
8: Some top Republicans are giving the deal the thumbs down. Senator Ted Cruz of Texas faulted it for giving billions of dollars to theocratic lunatics who want to murder Americans. But Vice President J.D. Vance said it will create a safer, more prosperous world. With FSN Spotlight, I'm Simon Marks.
0: Our main news again. The White House has defended concessions it's made in the interim Iran peace deal. Under the terms, Washington would immediately waive oil sanctions on Iran. U.S. Defense Secretary Pete Hegseth has announced a Pentagon review of American forces in Europe. And New York City has become a sea of bright orange and blue as millions of basketball fans descended on Lower Manhattan to celebrate the New York Knicks. And that's the latest feature story news. Kate Fisher reporting.
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2: From Feature Story News in Washington, I'm Kate Fisher. The White House has defended concessions made in the interim Iran peace deal. Under the terms, Washington would immediately waive oil sanctions on Iran, a concession that goes further than the 2015 nuclear deal signed under President Barack Obama. Nick Harper reports from Washington.
3: In terms of what else is laid out in this deal, we know that now the US and Iran are pledging mutual respect for sovereignty, so they are saying they will no longer attack one another. There will be a joint mechanism to make sure that what's been agreed in this text is actually implemented. And amongst that, the US military will be remaining in place, really as leverage, to make sure that the Iranians are on side during the next 60 days. Also, the US is permitting Iranian oil exports under certain waivers. And some of those Iranian frozen funds and assets, they will be partially unfrozen.
2: US Defense Secretary Pete Hegseth has announced a Pentagon review of American forces in Europe. Ukraine's President Volodymyr Zelensky also attended the meeting of defense ministers in Brussels, pressing allies for additional air defense systems after another Russian strike on the city of Sumy. Will Denslow reports from Brussels.
4: He met last night with Mark Rutte, the NATO Secretary General. He had a meeting with NATO's defence ministers to discuss continued support. This comes as Mark Rutte estimates that Russia is losing upwards of 35,000 forces each and every month. He says that is signs that Ukraine is in a strong position on the battlefield, but says yet more support is needed. Also calls for more support to defend Ukraine's skies. There's overnight another strike on the Ukrainian city of Sumy.
2: New York City became a sea of bright orange and blue on Thursday morning as millions of basketball fans descended on Lower Manhattan to celebrate the New York Knicks. The city's basketball team won its first national championship in 53 years last weekend, prompting wild celebrations throughout the five boroughs. From New York, Mitch McCann reports.
5: The parade announced by the city's mayor, Sarah Mamdani, shortly after the Knicks' victory, was in the planning before the final match and will see 10,000 police officers on the streets during the parade. According to reports, that will include officers from heavy weapons teams, explosive detection dogs, and members of the transit highway and aviation units. The Knicks will travel up 17 blocks through Lower Manhattan, including a route near City Hall called the Canyon of Heroes, before taking part in a ceremony where they'll be presented with a key to the city. It's reported that the Knicks have also accepted an invitation to the White House, where they'll meet with the president, the first NBA team to do so during Donald Trump's tenure. Mitch McCann, New York.
2: From bureaus worldwide, this is FSN.
6: With FSN Spotlight, I'm Simon Marks, looking in more detail today at the ceasefire extension agreement that Iran and the US have now signed. It is going into effect immediately. But is it worth the paper it's printed on? Leon Panetta is a former US Defense Secretary and veteran of the Clinton and Obama administrations.
7: The good news is the straits are open and that the ceasefire is going to be extended for 60 days. The bad news is that we've virtually given Iran total control of the Straits of Hormuz, which gives them a tremendous amount of leverage and a tremendous influence in the Middle East for the future. Secondly, Israel is not part of this agreement. And if they're not part of this agreement, I'm not sure you can hold the ceasefire together. And lastly, all of these other issues are going to have to be dealt with in 60 days of negotiation. That's a very short time frame in order to resolve, particularly the nuclear issues, which demand a tremendous amount of very complex approaches in order to guarantee that they do not achieve a bomb.
6: Some top Republicans are giving the deal the thumbs down. Senator Ted Cruz of Texas faulted it for giving billions of dollars to theocratic lunatics who want to murder Americans. But Vice President J.D. Vance said it will create a safer, more prosperous world. With FSN Spotlight, I'm Simon Marks.
2: Our main news again. The White House has defended concessions it's made in the interim Iran peace deal. Under the terms, Washington would immediately waive oil sanctions on Iran. U.S. Defense Secretary Pete Hegseth has announced a Pentagon review of American forces in Europe. And New York City has become a sea of bright orange and blue as millions of basketball fans descended on Lower Manhattan to celebrate the New York Knicks. And that's the latest feature story news. Kate Fisher reporting. From Feature Story News in Washington, I'm Kate Fisher. The White House has defended concessions it's made in the interim Iran peace deal. Under the terms, Washington would immediately waive oil sanctions on Iran. U.S. Defense Secretary Pete Hegseth has announced a Pentagon review of American forces in Europe. And New York City has become a sea of bright orange and blue as millions of basketball fans descended on Lower Manhattan to celebrate the New York Knicks.
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2: From Feature Story News in Washington, I'm Kate Fisher. The White House has defended concessions made in the interim Iran peace deal. Under the terms, Washington would immediately waive oil sanctions on Iran, a concession that goes further than the 2015 nuclear deal signed under President Barack Obama. Nick Harper reports from Washington.
3: In terms of what else is laid out in this deal, we know that now the US and Iran are pledging mutual respect for sovereignty, so they are saying they will no longer attack one another. There will be a joint mechanism to make sure that what's been agreed in this text is actually implemented. And amongst that, the US military will be remaining in place, really as leverage, to make sure that the Iranians are on side during the next 60 days. Also, the US is permitting Iranian oil exports under certain waivers. And some of those Iranian frozen funds and assets, they will be partially unfrozen.
2: US Defense Secretary Pete Hegseth has announced a Pentagon review of American forces in Europe. Ukraine's President Volodymyr Zelensky also attended the meeting of defense ministers in Brussels, pressing allies for additional air defense systems after another Russian strike on the city of Sumy. Will Denslow reports from Brussels.
4: He met last night with Mark Rutte, the NATO Secretary General. He had a meeting with NATO's defence ministers to discuss continued support. This comes as Mark Rutte estimates that Russia is losing upwards of 35,000 forces each and every month. He says that is signs that Ukraine is in a strong position on the battlefield, but says yet more support is needed. Also, calls for more support to defend Ukraine's skies. There's overnight another strike on the Ukrainian city of Sumy.
2: New York City became a sea of bright orange and blue on Thursday morning as millions of basketball fans descended on Lower Manhattan to celebrate the New York Knicks. The city's basketball team won its first national championship in 53 years last weekend, prompting wild celebrations throughout the five boroughs. From New York, Mitch McCann reports.
5: The parade announced by the city's mayor, Sohrab Mamdani, shortly after the Knicks' victory, was in the planning before the final match and will see 10,000 police officers on the streets during the parade. According to reports, they will include officers from heavy weapons teams, explosive detection dogs, and members of the transit highway and aviation units. The Knicks will travel up 17 blocks through Lower Manhattan, including a route near City Hall called the Canyon of Heroes, before taking part in a ceremony where they'll be presented with a key to the city. It's reported that the Knicks have also accepted an invitation to the White House, where they'll meet with the president, the first NBA team to do so during Donald Trump's tenure. Mitch McCann, New York.
2: From bureaus worldwide, this is FSN.
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2: From Feature Story News in Washington, I'm Kate Fisher. The White House has defended concessions made in the interim Iran peace deal. Under the terms, Washington would immediately waive oil sanctions on Iran, a concession that goes further than the 2015 nuclear deal signed under President Barack Obama. Nick Harper reports from Washington.
3: In terms of what else is laid out in this deal, we know that now the US and Iran are pledging mutual respect for sovereignty, so they are saying they will no longer attack one another. There will be a joint mechanism to make sure that what's been agreed in this text is actually implemented. And amongst that, the US military will be remaining in place, really as leverage, to make sure that the Iranians are on side during the next 60 days. Also, the US is permitting Iranian oil exports under certain waivers. And some of those Iranian frozen funds and assets, they will be partially unfrozen.
2: US Defense Secretary Pete Hegseth has announced a Pentagon review of American forces in Europe. Ukraine's President Volodymyr Zelensky also attended the meeting of defense ministers in Brussels, pressing allies for additional air defense systems after another Russian strike on the city of Sumy. Will Denslow reports from Brussels.
4: He met last night with Mark Rutte, the NATO Secretary General. He had a meeting with NATO's defence ministers to discuss continued support. This comes as Mark Rutte estimates that Russia is losing upwards of 35,000 forces each and every month. He says that is signs that Ukraine is in a strong position on the battlefield, but says yet more support is needed. Also calls for more support to defend Ukraine's skies. There's overnight another strike on the Ukrainian city of Sumy.
2: New York City became a sea of bright orange and blue on Thursday morning as millions of basketball fans descended on Lower Manhattan to celebrate the New York Knicks. The city's basketball team won its first national championship in 53 years last weekend, prompting wild celebrations throughout the five boroughs. From New York, Mitch McCann reports.
5: The parade announced by the city's mayor, Zohra Mamdani, shortly after the Knicks' victory, was in the planning before the final match and will see 10,000 police officers on the streets during the parade. According to reports, that will include officers from heavy weapons teams, explosive detection dogs, and members of the transit highway and aviation units. The Knicks will travel up 17 blocks through Lower Manhattan, including a route near City Hall called the Canyon of Heroes, before taking part in a ceremony where they'll be presented with a key to the city. It's reported that the Knicks have also accepted an invitation to the White House, where they'll meet with the president, the first NBA team to do so during Donald Trump's tenure. Mitch McCann, New York.
2: From bureaus worldwide, this is FSN.
6: With FSN Spotlight, I'm Simon Marks, looking in more detail today at the ceasefire extension agreement that Iran and the US have now signed. It is going into effect immediately, but is it worth the paper it's printed on? Leon Panetta is a former US Defense Secretary and veteran of the Clinton and Obama administrations.
7: The good news is the straits are open and that the ceasefire is going to be extended for 60 days. The bad news is that we've virtually given Iran total control of the Straits of Hormuz, which gives them a tremendous amount of leverage and a tremendous influence in the Middle East for the future. Secondly, Israel is not part of this agreement. And if they're not part of this agreement, I'm not sure you can hold the ceasefire together. And lastly, all of these other issues are going to have to be dealt with in 60 days of negotiation. That's a very short time frame in order to resolve particularly the nuclear issues, which demand a tremendous amount of very complex approaches in order to guarantee that they do not achieve a bomb.
6: Some top Republicans are giving the deal the thumbs down. Senator Ted Cruz of Texas faulted it for giving billions of dollars to theocratic lunatics who want to murder Americans. But Vice President J.D. Vance said it will create a safer, more prosperous world. With FSN Spotlight, I'm Simon Marks.
2: Our main news again. The White House has defended concessions it's made in the interim Iran peace deal. Under the terms, Washington would immediately waive oil sanctions on Iran. U.S. Defense Secretary Pete Hegseth has announced a Pentagon review of American forces in Europe. And New York City has become a sea of bright orange and blue as millions of basketball fans descended on Lower Manhattan to celebrate the New York Knicks. And that's the latest feature story news. Kate Fisher reporting.
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2: From Feature Story News in Washington, I'm Kate Fisher. The White House has defended concessions it's made in the interim Iran peace deal. Under the terms, Washington would immediately waive oil sanctions on Iran. U.S. Defense Secretary Pete Hegseth has announced a Pentagon review of American forces in Europe. And New York City has become a sea of bright orange and blue as millions of basketball fans descended on Lower Manhattan to celebrate the New York Knicks.
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2: From Feature Story News in Washington, I'm Kate Fisher. The White House has defended concessions made in the interim Iran peace deal. Under the terms, Washington would immediately waive oil sanctions on Iran, a concession that goes further than the 2015 nuclear deal signed under President Barack Obama. Nick Harper reports from Washington.
3: In terms of what else is laid out in this deal, we know that now the US and Iran are pledging mutual respect for sovereignty, so they are saying they will no longer attack one another. There will be a joint mechanism to make sure that what's been agreed in this text is actually implemented. And amongst that, the US military will be remaining in place, really as leverage, to make sure that the Iranians are on side during the next 60 days. Also, the US is permitting Iranian oil exports under certain waivers. And some of those Iranian frozen funds and assets, they will be partially unfrozen.
2: US Defense Secretary Pete Hegseth has announced a Pentagon review of American forces in Europe. Ukraine's President Volodymyr Zelensky also attended the meeting of defense ministers in Brussels, pressing allies for additional air defense systems after another Russian strike on the city of Sumy. Will Denslow reports from Brussels.
4: He met last night with Mark Rutte, the NATO Secretary General. He had a meeting with NATO's defence ministers to discuss continued support. This comes as Mark Rutte estimates that Russia is losing upwards of 35,000 forces each and every month. He says that is signs that Ukraine is in a...
12: It's the news on your favourite station.
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2: From Feature Story News in Washington, I'm Kate Fisher. The White House has defended concessions made in the interim Iran peace deal. Under the terms, Washington would immediately waive oil sanctions on Iran, a concession that goes further than the 2015 nuclear deal signed under President Barack Obama. Nick Harper reports from Washington.
3: In terms of what else is laid out in this deal, we know that now the US and Iran are pledging mutual respect for sovereignty, so they are saying they will no longer attack one another. There will be a joint mechanism to make sure that what's been agreed in this text is actually implemented. And amongst that, the US military will be remaining in place, really as leverage, to make sure that the Iranians are on side during the next 60 days. Also, the US is permitting Iranian oil exports under certain waivers. And some of those Iranian frozen funds and assets, they will be partially unfrozen.
2: US Defense Secretary Pete Hegseth has announced a Pentagon review of American forces in Europe. Ukraine's President Volodymyr Zelensky also attended the meeting of defense ministers in Brussels, pressing allies for additional air defense systems after another Russian strike on the city of Sumy. Will Denslow reports from Brussels.
4: He met last night with Mark Rutte, the NATO Secretary General. He had a meeting with NATO's defence ministers to discuss continued support. This comes as Mark Rutte estimates that Russia is losing upwards of 35,000 forces each and every month. He says that is signs that Ukraine is in a strong position on the battlefield, but says yet more support is needed. Also calls for more support to defend Ukraine's skies. There's overnight another strike on the Ukrainian city of Sumy.
2: New York City became a sea of bright orange and blue on Thursday morning as millions of basketball fans descended on Lower Manhattan to celebrate the New York Knicks. The city's basketball team won its first national championship in 53 years last weekend, prompting wild celebrations throughout the five boroughs. From New York, Mitch McCann reports.
5: The parade announced by the city's mayor, Sarah Mamdani, shortly after the Knicks' victory, was in the planning before the final match and will see 10,000 police officers on the streets during the parade. According to reports, that will include officers from heavy weapons teams, explosive detection dogs, and members of the transit highway and aviation units. The Knicks will travel up 17 blocks through Lower Manhattan, including a route near City Hall called the Canyon of Heroes, before taking part in a ceremony where they'll be presented with a key to the city. It's reported that the Knicks have also accepted an invitation to the White House, where they'll meet with the president, the first NBA team to do so during Donald Trump's tenure. Mitch McCann, New York.
2: From bureaus worldwide, this is FSN.
6: With FSN Spotlight, I'm Simon Marks, looking in more detail today at the ceasefire extension agreement that Iran and the US have now signed. It is going into effect immediately. But is it worth the paper it's printed on? Leon Panetta is a former US Defense Secretary and veteran of the Clinton and Obama administrations.
7: The good news is the straits are open and that the ceasefire is going to be extended for 60 days. The bad news is that we've virtually given Iran total control of the Straits of Hormuz, which gives them a tremendous amount of leverage and a tremendous influence in the Middle East for the future. Secondly, Israel is not part of this agreement. And if they're not part of this agreement, I'm not sure you can hold the ceasefire together. And lastly, all of these other issues are going to have to be dealt with in 60 days of negotiation. That's a very short time frame in order to resolve particularly the nuclear issues, which demand a tremendous amount of very complex approaches in order to guarantee that they do not achieve a bomb.
6: Some top Republicans are giving the deal the thumbs down. Senator Ted Cruz of Texas faulted it for giving billions of dollars to theocratic lunatics who want to murder Americans. But Vice President J.D. Vance said it will create a safer, more prosperous world. With FSN Spotlight, I'm Simon Marks.
2: Our main news again. The White House has defended concessions it's made in the interim Iran peace deal. Under the terms, Washington would immediately waive oil sanctions on Iran. U.S. Defense Secretary Pete Hegseth has announced a Pentagon review of American forces in Europe. And New York City has become a sea of bright orange and blue as millions of basketball fans descended on Lower Manhattan to celebrate the New York Knicks. And that's the latest feature story news. Kate Fisher reporting.
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2: From Feature Story News in Washington, I'm Kate Fisher. The White House has defended concessions it's made in the interim Iran peace deal. Under the terms, Washington would immediately waive oil sanctions on Iran. U.S. Defense Secretary Pete Hegseth has announced a Pentagon review of American forces in Europe. And New York City has become a sea of bright orange and blue as millions of basketball fans descended on Lower Manhattan to celebrate the New York Knicks.
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2: From Feature Story News in Washington, I'm Kate Fisher. The White House has defended concessions made in the interim Iran peace deal. Under the terms, Washington would immediately waive oil sanctions on Iran, a concession that goes further than the 2015 nuclear deal signed under President Barack Obama. Nick Harper reports from Washington.
3: In terms of what else is laid out in this deal, we know that now the US and Iran are pledging mutual respect for sovereignty, so they are saying they will no longer attack one another. There will be a joint mechanism to make sure that what's been agreed in this text is actually implemented. And amongst that, the US military will be remaining in place, really as leverage, to make sure that the Iranians are on side during the next 60 days. Also, the US is permitting Iranian oil exports under certain waivers. And some of those Iranian frozen funds and assets, they will be partially unfrozen.
2: US Defense Secretary Pete Hegseth has announced a Pentagon review of American forces in Europe. Ukraine's President Volodymyr Zelensky also attended the meeting of defense ministers in Brussels, pressing allies for additional air defense systems after another Russian strike on the city of Sumy. Will Denslow reports from Brussels.
4: He met last night with Mark Rutte, the NATO Secretary General. He had a meeting with NATO's defence ministers to discuss continued support. This comes as Mark Rutte estimates that Russia is losing upwards of 35,000 forces each and every month. He says that is signs that Ukraine is in a strong position on the battlefield, but says yet more support is needed. Also calls for more support to defend Ukraine's skies. There's overnight another strike on the Ukrainian city of Sumy.
2: New York City became a sea of bright orange and blue on Thursday morning as millions of basketball fans descended on Lower Manhattan to celebrate the New York Knicks. The city's basketball team won its first national championship in 53 years last weekend, prompting wild celebrations throughout the five boroughs. From New York, Mitch McCann reports.
5: The parade announced by the city's mayor, Sohrab Mamdani, shortly after the Knicks' victory, was in the planning before the final match and will see 10,000 police officers on the streets during the parade. According to reports, they will include officers from heavy weapons teams, explosive detection dogs, and members of the transit highway and aviation units. The Knicks will travel up 17 blocks through Lower Manhattan, including a route near City Hall called the Canyon of Heroes, before taking part in a ceremony where they'll be presented with a key to the city. It's reported that the Knicks have also accepted an invitation to the White House, where they'll meet with the president, the first NBA team to do so during Donald Trump's tenure. Mitch McCann, New York.
2: From Bureaus Worldwide, this is FSN.
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2: From Feature Story News in Washington, I'm Kate Fisher. The White House has defended concessions made in the interim Iran peace deal. Under the terms, Washington would immediately waive oil sanctions on Iran, a concession that goes further than the 2015 nuclear deal signed under President Barack Obama. Nick Harper reports from Washington.
3: In terms of what else is laid out in this deal, we know that now the US and Iran are pledging mutual respect for sovereignty, so they are saying they will no longer attack one another. There will be a joint mechanism to make sure that what's been agreed in this text is actually implemented. And amongst that, the US military will be remaining in place, really as leverage, to make sure that the Iranians are on side during the next 60 days. Also, the US is permitting Iranian oil exports under certain waivers. And some of those Iranian frozen funds and assets, they will be partially unfrozen.
2: US Defense Secretary Pete Hegseth has announced a Pentagon review of American forces in Europe. Ukraine's President Volodymyr Zelensky also attended the meeting of defense ministers in Brussels, pressing allies for additional air defense systems after another Russian strike on the city of Sumy. Will Denslow reports from Brussels.
4: He met last night with Mark Rutte, the NATO Secretary General. He had a meeting with NATO's defence ministers to discuss continued support. This comes as Mark Rutte estimates that Russia is losing upwards of 35,000 forces each and every month. He says that is signs that Ukraine is in a strong position on the battlefield, but says yet more support is needed. Also calls for more support to defend Ukraine's skies. There's overnight another strike on the Ukrainian city of Sumy.
2: New York City became a sea of bright orange and blue on Thursday morning as millions of basketball fans descended on Lower Manhattan to celebrate the New York Knicks. The city's basketball team won its first national championship in 53 years last weekend, prompting wild celebrations throughout the five boroughs. From New York, Mitch McCann reports.
5: The parade announced by the city's mayor, Sarah Mamdani, shortly after the Knicks' victory, was in the planning before the final match and will see 10,000 police officers on the streets during the parade. According to reports, they will include officers from heavy weapons teams, explosive detection dogs, and members of the transit highway and aviation units. The Knicks will travel up 17 blocks through Lower Manhattan, including a route near City Hall called the Canyon of Heroes, before taking part in a ceremony where they'll be presented with a key to the city. It's reported that the Knicks have also accepted an invitation to the White House, where they'll meet with the president, the first NBA team to do so during Donald Trump's tenure. Mitch McCann, New York.
2: From Bureaus Worldwide, this is FSN.
6: With FSN Spotlight, I'm Simon Marks, looking in more detail today at the ceasefire extension agreement that Iran and the US have now signed. It is going into effect immediately. But is it worth the paper it's printed on? Leon Panetta is a former US Defense Secretary and veteran of the Clinton and Obama administrations.
7: The good news is the straits are open and that the ceasefire is going to be extended for 60 days. The bad news is that we've virtually given Iran total control of the Straits of Hormuz, which gives them a tremendous amount of leverage and a tremendous influence in the Middle East for the future. Secondly, Israel is not part of this agreement. And if they're not part of this agreement, I'm not sure you can hold the ceasefire together. And lastly, all of these other issues are going to have to be dealt with in 60 days of negotiation. That's a very short time frame in order to resolve particularly the nuclear issues, which demand a tremendous amount of very complex approaches in order to guarantee that they do not achieve a bomb.
6: Some top Republicans are giving the deal the thumbs down. Senator Ted Cruz of Texas faulted it for giving billions of dollars to theocratic lunatics who want to murder Americans. But Vice President J.D. Vance said it will create a safer, more prosperous world. With FSN Spotlight, I'm Simon Marks.
2: Our main news again. The White House has defended concessions it's made in the interim Iran peace deal. Under the terms, Washington would immediately waive oil sanctions on Iran. U.S. Defense Secretary Pete Hegseth has announced a Pentagon review of American forces in Europe. And New York City has become a sea of bright orange and blue as millions of basketball fans descended on Lower Manhattan to celebrate the New York Knicks. And that's the latest feature story news. Kate Fisher reporting.
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2: From Feature Story News in Washington, I'm Kate Fisher. The White House has defended concessions it's made in the interim Iran peace deal. Under the terms, Washington would immediately waive oil sanctions on Iran. U.S. Defense Secretary Pete Hegseth has announced a Pentagon review of American forces in Europe. And New York City has become a sea of bright orange and blue as millions of basketball fans descended on Lower Manhattan to celebrate the New York Knicks.
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2: From Feature Story News in Washington, I'm Kate Fisher. The White House has defended concessions made in the interim Iran peace deal. Under the terms, Washington would immediately waive oil sanctions on Iran, a concession that goes further than the 2015 nuclear deal signed under President Barack Obama. Nick Harper reports from Washington.
3: In terms of what else is laid out in this deal, we know that now the US and Iran are pledging mutual respect for sovereignty, so they are saying they will no longer attack one another. There will be a joint mechanism to make sure that what's been agreed in this text is actually implemented. And amongst that, the US military will be remaining in place, really as leverage, to make sure that the Iranians are on side during the next 60 days. Also, the US is permitting Iranian oil exports under certain waivers. And some of those Iranian frozen funds and assets, they will be partially unfrozen.
2: US Defense Secretary Pete Hegseth has announced a Pentagon review of American forces in Europe. Ukraine's President Volodymyr Zelensky also attended the meeting of defense ministers in Brussels, pressing allies for additional air defense systems after another Russian strike on the city of Sumy. Will Denslow reports from Brussels.
4: He met last night with Mark Rutte, the NATO Secretary General. He had a meeting with NATO's defence ministers to discuss continued support. This comes as Mark Rutte estimates that Russia is losing upwards of 35,000 forces each and every month. He says that is signs that Ukraine is in a strong position on the battlefield, but says yet more support is needed. Also calls for more support to defend Ukraine's skies. There's overnight another strike on the Ukrainian city of Sumy.
2: New York City became a sea of bright orange and blue on Thursday morning as millions of basketball fans descended on Lower Manhattan to celebrate the New York Knicks. The city's basketball team won its first national championship in 53 years last weekend, prompting wild celebrations throughout the five boroughs. From New York, Mitch McCann reports.
5: The parade announced by the city's mayor, Sarah Mamdani, shortly after the Knicks' victory, was in the planning before the final match and will see 10,000 police officers on the streets during the parade. According to reports, they will include officers from heavy weapons teams, explosive detection dogs, and members of the transit highway and aviation units. The Knicks will travel up 17 blocks through Lower Manhattan, including a route near City Hall called the Canyon of Heroes, before taking part in a ceremony where they'll be presented with a key to the city. It's reported that the Knicks have also accepted an invitation to the White House, where they'll meet with the president, the first NBA team to do so during Donald Trump's tenure. Mitch McCann, New York.
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2: From Feature Story News in Washington, I'm Kate Fisher. The White House has defended concessions made in the interim Iran peace deal. Under the terms, Washington would immediately waive oil sanctions on Iran, a concession that goes further than the 2015 nuclear deal signed under President Barack Obama. Nick Harper reports from Washington.
3: In terms of what else is laid out in this deal, we know that now the US and Iran are pledging mutual respect for sovereignty, so they are saying they will no longer attack one another. There will be a joint mechanism to make sure that what's been agreed in this text is actually implemented. And amongst that, the US military will be remaining in place, really as leverage, to make sure that the Iranians are on side during the next 60 days. Also, the US is permitting Iranian oil exports under certain waivers. And some of those Iranian frozen funds and assets, they will be partially unfrozen.
2: US Defense Secretary Pete Hegseth has announced a Pentagon review of American forces in Europe. Ukraine's President Volodymyr Zelensky also attended the meeting of defense ministers in Brussels, pressing allies for additional air defense systems after another Russian strike on the city of Sumy. Will Denslow reports from Brussels.
4: He met last night with Mark Rutte, the NATO Secretary General. He had a meeting with NATO's defence ministers to discuss continued support. This comes as Mark Rutte estimates that Russia is losing upwards of 35,000 forces each and every month. He says that is signs that Ukraine is in a strong position on the battlefield, but says yet more support is needed. Also calls for more support to defend Ukraine's skies. There's overnight another strike on the Ukrainian city of Sumy.
2: New York City became a sea of bright orange and blue on Thursday morning as millions of basketball fans descended on Lower Manhattan to celebrate the New York Knicks. The city's basketball team won its first national championship in 53 years last weekend, prompting wild celebrations throughout the five boroughs. From New York, Mitch McCann reports.
5: The parade announced by the city's mayor, Sohrab Mamdani, shortly after the Knicks' victory, was in the planning before the final match and will see 10,000 police officers on the streets during the parade. According to reports, that will include officers from heavy weapons teams, explosive detection dogs, and members of the transit highway and aviation units. The Knicks will travel up 17 blocks through Lower Manhattan, including a route near City Hall called the Canyon of Heroes, before taking part in a ceremony where they'll be presented with a key to the city. It's reported that the Knicks have also accepted an invitation to the White House, where they'll meet with the president, the first NBA team to do so during Donald Trump's tenure. Mitch McCann, New York.
2: From bureaus worldwide, this is FSN.
6: With FSN Spotlight, I'm Simon Marks, looking in more detail today at the ceasefire extension agreement that Iran and the US have now signed. It is going into effect immediately. But is it worth the paper it's printed on? Leon Panetta is a former US Defense Secretary and veteran of the Clinton and Obama administrations.
7: The good news is the straits are open and that the ceasefire is going to be extended for 60 days. The bad news is that we've virtually given Iran total control of the Straits of Hormuz, which gives them a tremendous amount of leverage and a tremendous influence in the Middle East for the future. Secondly, Israel is not part of this agreement. And if they're not part of this agreement, I'm not sure you can hold the ceasefire together. And lastly, all of these other issues are going to have to be dealt with in 60 days of negotiation. That's a very short time frame in order to resolve particularly the nuclear issues, which demand a tremendous amount of very complex approaches in order to guarantee that they do not achieve a bomb.
6: Some top Republicans are giving the deal the thumbs down. Senator Ted Cruz of Texas faulted it for giving billions of dollars to theocratic lunatics who want to murder Americans. But Vice President J.D. Vance said it will create a safer, more prosperous world. With FSN Spotlight, I'm Simon Marks.
2: Our main news again. The White House has defended concessions it's made in the interim Iran peace deal. Under the terms, Washington would immediately waive oil sanctions on Iran. US Defense Secretary Pete Hegseth has announced a Pentagon review of American forces in Europe. And New York City has become a sea of bright orange and blue as millions of basketball fans descended on Lower Manhattan to celebrate the New York Knicks. And that's the latest feature story news. Kate Fisher reporting.
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2: From Feature Story News in Washington, I'm Kate Fisher. The White House has defended concessions it's made in the interim Iran peace deal. Under the terms, Washington would immediately waive oil sanctions on Iran. U.S. Defense Secretary Pete Hegseth has announced a Pentagon review of American forces in Europe.

0: Major story news in Washington. I'm Kate Fisher. The White House has defended concessions made in the interim Iran peace deal. Under the terms, Washington would immediately waive oil sanctions on Iran, a concession that goes further than the 2015 nuclear deal signed under President Barack Obama. Nick Harper reports from Washington.
1: In terms of what else is laid out in this deal, we know that now the US and Iran are pledging mutual respect for sovereignty, so they are saying they will no longer attack one another. There will be a joint mechanism to make sure that what's been agreed in this text is actually implemented. And amongst that, the US military will be remaining in place, really as leverage, to make sure that the Iranians are on side during the next 60 days. Also, the US is permitting Iranian oil exports under certain waivers, and some of those Iranian frozen funds and assets, they will be partially unfrozen.
0: US Defense Secretary Pete Hegseth has announced a Pentagon review of American forces in Europe. Ukraine's President Volodymyr Zelensky also attended the meeting of defense ministers in Brussels, pressing allies for additional air defense systems after another Russian strike on the city of Sumy. Will Denslow reports from Brussels.
2: He met last night with Mark Rutte, the NATO Secretary General. He had a meeting with NATO's defence ministers to discuss continued support. This comes as Mark Rutte estimates that Russia is losing upwards of 35,000 forces each and every month. He says that is signs that Ukraine is in a strong position on the battlefield, but says yet more support is needed. Also calls for more support to defend Ukraine's skies. There's overnight another strike on the Ukrainian city of Sumy.
0: New York City became a sea of bright orange and blue on Thursday morning as millions of basketball fans descended on Lower Manhattan to celebrate the New York Knicks. The city's basketball team won its first national championship in 53 years last weekend, prompting wild celebrations throughout the five boroughs. From New York, Mitch McCann reports.
3: The parade announced by the city's mayor, Sarah Mamdani, shortly after the Knicks' victory was in the planning before the final match and will see 10,000 police officers on the streets during the parade. According to reports, that will include officers from heavy weapons teams, explosive detection dogs, and members of the transit highway and aviation units. The Knicks will travel up 17 blocks through Lower Manhattan, including a route near City Hall called the Canyon of Heroes, before taking part in a ceremony where they'll be presented with a key to the city. It's reported that the Knicks have also accepted an invitation to the White House, where they'll meet with the president, the first NBA team to do so during Donald Trump's tenure. Mitch McCann, New York.
0: From bureaus worldwide, this is FSN.
4: With FSN Spotlight, I'm Simon Marks, looking in more detail today at the ceasefire extension agreement that Iran and the US have now signed. It is going into effect immediately. But is it worth the paper it's printed on? Leon Panetta is a former US Defense Secretary and veteran of the Clinton and Obama administrations.
5: The good news is the straits are open and that the ceasefire is going to be extended for 60 days. The bad news is that we've virtually given Iran total control of the Straits of Hormuz, which gives them a tremendous amount of leverage and a tremendous influence in the Middle East for the future. Secondly, Israel is not part of this agreement. And if they're not part of this agreement, I'm not sure you can hold the ceasefire together. And lastly, all of these other issues are going to have to be dealt with in 60 days of negotiation. That's a very short time frame in order to resolve particularly the nuclear issues, which demand a tremendous amount of very complex approaches in order to guarantee that they do not achieve a bomb.
4: Some top Republicans are giving the deal the thumbs down. Senator Ted Cruz of Texas faulted it for giving billions of dollars to theocratic lunatics who want to murder Americans. But Vice President J.D. Vance said it will create a safer, more prosperous world. With FSN Spotlight, I'm Simon Marks.
0: Our main news again. The White House has defended concessions it's made in the interim Iran peace deal. Under the terms, Washington would immediately waive oil sanctions on Iran. US Defense Secretary Pete Hegseth has announced a Pentagon review of American forces in Europe. And New York City has become a sea of bright orange and blue as millions of basketball fans descended on Lower Manhattan to celebrate the New York Knicks. And that's the latest feature story news. Kate Fisher reporting. From Feature Story News in Washington, I'm Kate Fisher. The White House has defended concessions it's made in the interim Iran peace deal. Under the terms, Washington would immediately waive oil sanctions on Iran. U.S. Defense Secretary Pete Hegseth has announced a Pentagon review of American forces in Europe. And New York City has become a sea of bright orange and blue as millions of basketball fans descended on Lower Manhattan to celebrate the New York Knicks.
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0: From Feature Story News in Washington, I'm Kate Fisher. The White House has defended concessions made in the interim Iran peace deal. Under the terms, Washington would immediately waive oil sanctions on Iran, a concession that goes further than the 2015 nuclear deal signed under President Barack Obama. Nick Harper reports from Washington.
1: In terms of what else is laid out in this deal, we know that now the US and Iran are pledging mutual respect for sovereignty, so they are saying they will no longer attack one another. There will be a joint mechanism to make sure that what's been agreed in this text is actually implemented. And amongst that, the US military will be remaining in place, really as leverage, to make sure that the Iranians are on side during the next 60 days. Also, the US is permitting Iranian oil exports under certain waivers. And some of those Iranian frozen funds and assets, they will be partially unfrozen.
0: US Defense Secretary Pete Hegseth has announced a Pentagon review of American forces in Europe. Ukraine's President Volodymyr Zelensky also attended the meeting of defense ministers in Brussels, pressing allies for additional air defense systems after another Russian strike on the city of Sumy. Will Denslow reports from Brussels.
2: He met last night with Mark Rutte, the NATO Secretary General. He had a meeting with NATO's defence ministers to discuss continued support. This comes as Mark Rutte estimates that Russia is losing upwards of 35,000 forces each and every month. He says that is signs that Ukraine is in a strong position on the battlefield, but says yet more support is needed. Also calls for more support to defend Ukraine's skies. There's overnight another strike on the Ukrainian city of Sumy.
0: New York City became a sea of bright orange and blue on Thursday morning as millions of basketball fans descended on Lower Manhattan to celebrate the New York Knicks. The city's basketball team won its first national championship in 53 years last weekend, prompting wild celebrations throughout the five boroughs. From New York, Mitch McCann reports.
3: The parade announced by the city's mayor, Sarah Mamdani, shortly after the Knicks' victory, was in the planning before the final match and will see 10,000 police officers on the streets during the parade. According to reports, that will include officers from heavy weapons teams, explosive detection dogs, and members of the transit highway and aviation units. The Knicks will travel up 17 blocks through Lower Manhattan, including a route near City Hall called the Canyon of Heroes, before taking part in a ceremony where they'll be presented with a key to the city. It's reported that the Knicks have also accepted an invitation to the White House, where they'll meet with the president, the first NBA team to do so during Donald Trump's tenure. Mitch McCann, New York.
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0: From Feature Story News in Washington, I'm Kate Fisher. The White House has defended concessions made in the interim Iran peace deal. Under the terms, Washington would immediately waive oil sanctions on Iran, a concession that goes further than the 2015 nuclear deal signed under President Barack Obama. Nick Harper reports from Washington.
1: In terms of what else is laid out in this deal, we know that now the US and Iran are pledging mutual respect for sovereignty, so they are saying they will no longer attack one another. There will be a joint mechanism to make sure that what's been agreed in this text is actually implemented. And amongst that, the US military will be remaining in place, really as leverage, to make sure that the Iranians are on side during the next 60 days. Also, the US is permitting Iranian oil exports under certain waivers. And some of those Iranian frozen funds and assets, they will be partially unfrozen.
0: US Defense Secretary Pete Hegseth has announced a Pentagon review of American forces in Europe. Ukraine's President Volodymyr Zelensky also attended the meeting of defense ministers in Brussels, pressing allies for additional air defense systems after another Russian strike on the city of Sumy. Will Denslow reports from Brussels.
2: He met last night with Mark Rutte, the NATO Secretary General. He had a meeting with NATO's defence ministers to discuss continued support. This comes as Mark Rutte estimates that Russia is losing upwards of 35,000 forces each and every month. He says that is signs that Ukraine is in a strong position on the battlefield, but says yet more support is needed. Also calls for more support to defend Ukraine's skies. There's overnight another strike on the Ukrainian city of Sumy.
0: New York City became a sea of bright orange and blue on Thursday morning as millions of basketball fans descended on Lower Manhattan to celebrate the New York Knicks. The city's basketball team won its first national championship in 53 years last weekend, prompting wild celebrations throughout the five boroughs. From New York, Mitch McCann reports.
3: The parade announced by the city's mayor, Sohrab Mamdani, shortly after the Knicks' victory, was in the planning before the final match and will see 10,000 police officers on the streets during the parade. According to reports, they will include officers from heavy weapons teams, explosive detection dogs, and members of the transit highway and aviation units. The Knicks will travel up 17 blocks through Lower Manhattan, including a route near City Hall called the Canyon of Heroes, before taking part in a ceremony where they'll be presented with a key to the city. It's reported that the Knicks have also accepted an invitation to the White House, where they'll meet with the president, the first NBA team to do so during Donald Trump's tenure. Mitch McCann, New York.
0: From bureaus worldwide, this is FSN.
4: With FSN Spotlight, I'm Simon Marks, looking in more detail today at the ceasefire extension agreement that Iran and the US have now signed. It is going into effect immediately. But is it worth the paper it's printed on? Leon Panetta is a former US Defense Secretary and veteran of the Clinton and Obama administrations.
5: The good news is the straits are open and that the ceasefire is going to be extended for 60 days. The bad news is that we've virtually given Iran total control of the Straits of Hormuz, which gives them a tremendous amount of leverage and a tremendous influence in the Middle East for the future. Secondly, Israel is not part of this agreement. And if they're not part of this agreement, I'm not sure you can hold the ceasefire together. And lastly, all of these other issues are going to have to be dealt with in 60 days of negotiation. That's a very short time frame in order to resolve, particularly the nuclear issues, which demand a tremendous amount of very complex approaches in order to guarantee that they do not achieve a bomb.
4: Some top Republicans are giving the deal the thumbs down. Senator Ted Cruz of Texas faulted it for giving billions of dollars to theocratic lunatics who want to murder Americans. But Vice President J.D. Vance said it will create a safer, more prosperous world. With FSN Spotlight, I'm Simon Marks.
0: Our main news again. The White House has defended concessions it's made in the interim Iran peace deal. Under the terms, Washington would immediately waive oil sanctions on Iran. U.S. Defense Secretary Pete Hegseth has announced a Pentagon review of American forces in Europe. And New York City has become a sea of bright orange and blue as millions of basketball fans descended on Lower Manhattan to celebrate the New York Knicks. And that's the latest feature story news. Kate Fisher reporting.
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0: From Feature Story News in Washington, I'm Kate Fisher. The White House has defended concessions it's made in the interim Iran peace deal. Under the terms, Washington would immediately waive oil sanctions on Iran. U.S. Defense Secretary Pete Hegseth has announced a Pentagon review of American forces in Europe. And New York City has become a sea of bright orange and blue as millions of basketball fans descended on Lower Manhattan to celebrate the New York Knicks.
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0: From Feature Story News in Washington, I'm Kate Fisher. The White House has defended concessions made in the interim Iran peace deal. Under the terms, Washington would immediately waive oil sanctions on Iran, a concession that goes further than the 2015 nuclear deal signed under President Barack Obama. Nick Harper reports from Washington.
1: In terms of what else is laid out in this deal, we know that now the US and Iran are pledging mutual respect for sovereignty, so they are saying they will no longer attack one another. There will be a joint mechanism to make sure that what's been agreed in this text is actually implemented. And amongst that, the US military will be remaining in place, really as leverage, to make sure that the Iranians are on side during the next 60 days. Also, the US is permitting Iranian oil exports under certain waivers. And some of those Iranian frozen funds and assets, they will be partially unfrozen.
0: US Defense Secretary Pete Hegseth has announced a Pentagon review of American forces in Europe. Ukraine's President Volodymyr Zelensky also attended the meeting of defense ministers in Brussels, pressing allies for additional air defense systems after another Russian strike on the city of Sumy.
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0: From Feature Story News in Washington, I'm Kate Fisher. The White House has defended concessions made in the interim Iran peace deal. Under the terms, Washington would immediately waive oil sanctions on Iran, a concession that goes further than the 2015 nuclear deal signed under President Barack Obama. Nick Harper reports from Washington.
1: In terms of what else is laid out in this deal, we know that now the US and Iran are pledging mutual respect for sovereignty, so they are saying they will no longer attack one another. There will be a joint mechanism to make sure that what's been agreed in this text is actually implemented. And amongst that, the US military will be remaining in place, really as leverage, to make sure that the Iranians are on side during the next 60 days. Also, the US is permitting Iranian oil exports under certain waivers. And some of those Iranian frozen funds and assets, they will be partially unfrozen.
0: US Defense Secretary Pete Hegseth has announced a Pentagon review of American forces in Europe. Ukraine's President Volodymyr Zelensky also attended the meeting of defense ministers in Brussels, pressing allies for additional air defense systems after another Russian strike on the city of Sumy. Will Denslow reports from Brussels.
2: He met last night with Mark Rutte, the NATO Secretary General. He had a meeting with NATO's defence ministers to discuss continued support. This comes as Mark Rutte estimates that Russia is losing upwards of 35,000 forces each and every month. He says that is signs that Ukraine is in a strong position on the battlefield, but says yet more support is needed. Also calls for more support to defend Ukraine's skies. There's overnight another strike on the Ukrainian city of Sumy.
0: New York City became a sea of bright orange and blue on Thursday morning as millions of basketball fans descended on Lower Manhattan to celebrate the New York Knicks. The city's basketball team won its first national championship in 53 years last weekend, prompting wild celebrations throughout the five boroughs. From New York, Mitch McCann reports.
3: The parade announced by the city's mayor, Sarah Mamdani, shortly after the Knicks' victory, was in the planning before the final match and will see 10,000 police officers on the streets during the parade. According to reports, they will include officers from heavy weapons teams, explosive detection dogs, and members of the transit highway and aviation units. The Knicks will travel up 17 blocks through Lower Manhattan, including a route near City Hall called the Canyon of Heroes. before taking part in a ceremony where they'll be presented with a key to the city. It's reported that the Knicks have also accepted an invitation to the White House, where they'll meet with the president, the first NBA team to do so during Donald Trump's tenure. Mitch McCann, New York.
0: From bureaus worldwide, this is FSN.
4: With FSN Spotlight, I'm Simon Marks, looking in more detail today at the ceasefire extension agreement that Iran and the US have now signed. It is going into effect immediately. But is it worth the paper it's printed on? Leon Panetta is a former US Defense Secretary and veteran of the Clinton and Obama administrations.
5: The good news is the straits are open and that the ceasefire is going to be extended for 60 days. The bad news is that we've virtually given Iran total control of the Straits of Hormuz, which gives them a tremendous amount of leverage and a tremendous influence in the Middle East for the future. Secondly, Israel is not part of this agreement. And if they're not part of this agreement, I'm not sure you can hold the ceasefire together. And lastly, all of these other issues are going to have to be dealt with in 60 days of negotiation. That's a very short time frame in order to resolve particularly the nuclear issues, which demand a tremendous amount of very complex approaches in order to guarantee that they do not achieve a bomb.
4: Some top Republicans are giving the deal the thumbs down. Senator Ted Cruz of Texas faulted it for giving billions of dollars to theocratic lunatics who want to murder Americans. But Vice President J.D. Vance said it will create a safer, more prosperous world. With FSN Spotlight, I'm Simon Marks.
0: Our main news again. The White House has defended concessions it's made in the interim Iran peace deal. Under the terms, Washington would immediately waive oil sanctions on Iran. U.S. Defense Secretary Pete Hegseth has announced a Pentagon review of American forces in Europe. And New York City has become a sea of bright orange and blue as millions of basketball fans descended on Lower Manhattan to celebrate the New York Knicks. And that's the latest feature story news. Kate Fisher reporting.
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0: From Feature Story News in Washington, I'm Kate Fisher. The White House has defended concessions it's made in the interim Iran peace deal. Under the terms, Washington would immediately waive oil sanctions on Iran. U.S. Defense Secretary Pete Hegseth has announced a Pentagon review of American forces in Europe. And New York City has become a sea of bright orange and blue as millions of basketball fans descended on Lower Manhattan to celebrate the New York Knicks.
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0: From Feature Story News in Washington, I'm Kate Fisher. The White House has defended concessions made in the interim Iran peace deal. Under the terms, Washington would immediately waive oil sanctions on Iran, a concession that goes further than the 2015 nuclear deal signed under President Barack Obama. Nick Harper reports from Washington.
1: In terms of what else is laid out in this deal, we know that now the US and Iran are pledging mutual respect for sovereignty, so they are saying they will no longer attack one another. There will be a joint mechanism to make sure that what's been agreed in this text is actually implemented. And amongst that, the US military will be remaining in place, really as leverage, to make sure that the Iranians are on side during the next 60 days. Also, the US is permitting Iranian oil exports under certain waivers. And some of those Iranian frozen funds and assets, they will be partially unfrozen.
0: US Defense Secretary Pete Hegseth has announced a Pentagon review of American forces in Europe. Ukraine's President Volodymyr Zelensky also attended the meeting of defense ministers in Brussels, pressing allies for additional air defense systems after another Russian strike on the city of Sumy. Will Denslow reports from Brussels.
2: He met last night with Mark Rutte, the NATO Secretary General. He had a meeting with NATO's defence ministers to discuss continued support. This comes as Mark Rutte estimates that Russia is losing upwards of 35,000 forces each and every month. He says that is signs that Ukraine is in a strong position on the battlefield, but says yet more support is needed. Also calls for more support to defend Ukraine's skies. There's overnight another strike on the Ukrainian city of Sumy.
0: New York City became a sea of bright orange and blue on Thursday morning as millions of basketball fans descended on Lower Manhattan to celebrate the New York Knicks. The city's basketball team won its first national championship in 53 years last weekend, prompting wild celebrations throughout the five boroughs. From New York, Mitch McCann reports.
3: The parade announced by the city's mayor, Sarah Mamdani, shortly after the Knicks' victory, was in the planning before the final match and will see 10,000 police officers on the streets during the parade. According to reports, that will include officers from heavy weapons teams, explosive detection dogs, and members of the transit highway and aviation units. The Knicks will travel up 17 blocks through Lower Manhattan, including a route near City Hall called the Canyon of Heroes, before taking part in a ceremony where they'll be presented with a key to the city. It's reported that the Knicks have also accepted an invitation to the White House, where they'll meet with the president, the first NBA team to do so during Donald Trump's tenure. Mitch McCann, New York.
0: From bureaus worldwide, this is FSN.
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0: From Feature Story News in Washington, I'm Kate Fisher. The White House has defended concessions made in the interim Iran peace deal. Under the terms, Washington would immediately waive oil sanctions on Iran, a concession that goes further than the 2015 nuclear deal signed under President Barack Obama. Nick Harper reports from Washington.
1: In terms of what else is laid out in this deal, we know that now the US and Iran are pledging mutual respect for sovereignty, so they are saying they will no longer attack one another. There will be a joint mechanism to make sure that what's been agreed in this text is actually implemented. And amongst that, the US military will be remaining in place, really as leverage, to make sure that the Iranians are on side during the next 60 days. Also, the US is permitting Iranian oil exports under certain waivers. And some of those Iranian frozen funds and assets, they will be partially unfrozen.
0: US Defense Secretary Pete Hegseth has announced a Pentagon review of American forces in Europe. Ukraine's President Volodymyr Zelensky also attended the meeting of defense ministers in Brussels, pressing allies for additional air defense systems after another Russian strike on the city of Sumy. Will Denslow reports from Brussels.
2: He met last night with Mark Rutte, the NATO Secretary General. He had a meeting with NATO's defence ministers to discuss continued support. This comes as Mark Rutte estimates that Russia is losing upwards of 35,000 forces each and every month. He says that is signs that Ukraine is in a strong position on the battlefield, but says yet more support is needed. Also, calls for more support to defend Ukraine's skies. There's overnight another strike on the Ukrainian city of Sumy.
0: New York City became a sea of bright orange and blue on Thursday morning as millions of basketball fans descended on Lower Manhattan to celebrate the New York Knicks. The city's basketball team won its first national championship in 53 years last weekend, prompting wild celebrations throughout the five boroughs. From New York, Mitch McCann reports.
3: The parade announced by the city's mayor, Sarah Mamdani, shortly after the Knicks' victory, was in the planning before the final match and will see 10,000 police officers on the streets during the parade. According to reports, that will include officers from heavy weapons teams, explosive detection dogs, and members of the transit highway and aviation units. The Knicks will travel up 17 blocks through Lower Manhattan, including a route near City Hall called the Canyon of Heroes, before taking part in a ceremony where they'll be presented with a key to the city. It's reported that the Knicks have also accepted an invitation to the White House, where they'll meet with the president, the first NBA team to do so during Donald Trump's tenure. Mitch McCann, New York.
0: From bureaus worldwide, this is FSN.
4: With FSN Spotlight, I'm Simon Marks, looking in more detail today at the ceasefire extension agreement that Iran and the US have now signed. It is going into effect immediately. But is it worth the paper it's printed on? Leon Panetta is a former US Defense Secretary and veteran of the Clinton and Obama administrations.
5: The good news is the straits are open and that the ceasefire is going to be extended for 60 days. The bad news is that we've virtually given Iran total control of the Straits of Hormuz, which gives them a tremendous amount of leverage and a tremendous influence in the Middle East for the future. Secondly, Israel is not part of this agreement. And if they're not part of this agreement, I'm not sure you can hold the ceasefire together. And lastly, all of these other issues are going to have to be dealt with in 60 days of negotiation. That's a very short time frame in order to resolve particularly the nuclear issues, which demand a tremendous amount of very complex approaches in order to guarantee that they do not achieve a bomb.
4: Some top Republicans are giving the deal the thumbs down. Senator Ted Cruz of Texas faulted it for giving billions of dollars to theocratic lunatics who want to murder Americans. But Vice President J.D. Vance said it will create a safer, more prosperous world. With FSN Spotlight, I'm Simon Marks.
0: Our main news again. The White House has defended concessions it's made in the interim Iran peace deal. Under the terms, Washington would immediately waive oil sanctions on Iran. US Defense Secretary Pete Hegseth has announced a Pentagon review of American forces in Europe. And New York City has become a sea of bright orange and blue as millions of basketball fans descended on Lower Manhattan to celebrate the New York Knicks. And that's the latest feature story news. Kate Fisher reporting.
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0: From Feature Story News in Washington, I'm Kate Fisher. The White House has defended concessions it's made in the interim Iran peace deal. Under the terms, Washington would immediately waive oil sanctions on Iran. U.S. Defense Secretary Pete Hegseth has announced a Pentagon review of American forces in Europe. And New York City has become a sea of bright orange and blue as millions of basketball fans descended on Lower Manhattan to celebrate the New York Knicks.
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0: From Feature Story News in Washington, I'm Kate Fisher. The White House has defended concessions made in the interim Iran peace deal. Under the terms, Washington would immediately waive oil sanctions on Iran, a concession that goes further than the 2015 nuclear deal signed under President Barack Obama. Nick Harper reports from Washington.
1: In terms of what else is laid out in this deal, we know that now the US and Iran are pledging mutual respect for sovereignty, so they are saying they will no longer attack one another. There will be a joint mechanism to make sure that what's been agreed in this text is actually implemented. And amongst that, the US military will be remaining in place, really as leverage, to make sure that the Iranians are on side during the next 60 days. Also, the US is permitting Iranian oil exports under certain waivers. And some of those Iranian frozen funds and assets, they will be partially unfrozen.
0: US Defense Secretary Pete Hegseth has announced a Pentagon review of American forces in Europe. Ukraine's President Volodymyr Zelensky also attended the meeting of defense ministers in Brussels, pressing allies for additional air defense systems after another Russian strike on the city of Sumy. Will Denslow reports from Brussels.
2: He met last night with Mark Rutte, the NATO Secretary General. He had a meeting with NATO's defence ministers to discuss continued support. This comes as Mark Rutte estimates that Russia is losing upwards of 35,000 forces each and every month. He says that is signs that Ukraine is in a strong position on the battlefield, but says yet more support is needed. Also calls for more support to defend Ukraine's skies. There's overnight another strike on the Ukrainian city of Sumy.
0: New York City became a sea of bright orange and blue on Thursday morning as millions of basketball fans descended on Lower Manhattan to celebrate the New York Knicks. The city's basketball team won its first national championship in 53 years last weekend, prompting wild celebrations throughout the five boroughs. From New York, Mitch McCann reports.
3: The parade, announced by the city's mayor, Sarah Mamdani, shortly after the Knicks' victory, was in the planning before the final match and will see 10,000 police officers on the streets during the parade. According to reports, that will include officers from heavy weapons teams, explosive detection dogs, and members of the transit, highway, and aviation units. The Knicks will travel up 17 blocks through Lower Manhattan, including a route near City Hall called the Canyon of Heroes, before taking part in a ceremony where they'll be presented with a key to the city. It's reported that the Knicks have also accepted an invitation to the White House, where they'll meet with the president, the first NBA team to do so during Donald Trump's tenure. Mitch McCann, New York.
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0: From Feature Story News in Washington, I'm Kate Fisher. The White House has defended concessions made in the interim Iran peace deal. Under the terms, Washington would immediately waive oil sanctions on Iran, a concession that goes further than the 2015 nuclear deal signed under President Barack Obama. Nick Harper reports from Washington.
1: In terms of what else is laid out in this deal, we know that now the US and Iran are pledging mutual respect for sovereignty, so they are saying they will no longer attack one another. There will be a joint mechanism to make sure that what's been agreed in this text is actually implemented. And amongst that, the US military will be remaining in place, really as leverage, to make sure that the Iranians are on side during the next 60 days. Also, the US is permitting Iranian oil exports under certain waivers, and some of those Iranian frozen funds and assets, they will be partially unfrozen.
0: US Defense Secretary Pete Hegseth has announced a Pentagon review of American forces in Europe. Ukraine's President Volodymyr Zelensky also attended the meeting of defense ministers in Brussels, pressing allies for additional air defense systems after another Russian strike on the city of Sumy. Will Denslow reports from Brussels.
2: He met last night with Mark Rutte, the NATO Secretary General. He had a meeting with NATO's defence ministers to discuss continued support. This comes as Mark Rutte estimates that Russia is losing upwards of 35,000 forces each and every month. He says that is signs that Ukraine is in a strong position on the battlefield, but says yet more support is needed. Also calls for more support to defend Ukraine's skies. There's overnight another strike on the Ukrainian city of Sumy.
0: New York City became a sea of bright orange and blue on Thursday morning as millions of basketball fans descended on Lower Manhattan to celebrate the New York Knicks. The city's basketball team won its first national championship in 53 years last weekend, prompting wild celebrations throughout the five boroughs. From New York, Mitch McCann reports.
3: The parade announced by the city's mayor, Sir Ramam Dani, shortly after the next victory, was in the planning before the final match and will see 10,000 police officers on the streets during the parade. According to reports, that will include officers from heavy weapons teams, explosive detection dogs, and members of the transit highway and aviation units. The Knicks will travel up 17 blocks through Lower Manhattan, including a route near City Hall called the Canyon of Heroes, before taking part in a ceremony where they'll be presented with a key to the city. It's reported that the Knicks have also accepted an invitation to the White House, where they'll meet with the president, the first NBA team to do so during Donald Trump's tenure. Mitch McCann, New York.
0: From bureaus worldwide, this is FSN.
4: With FSN Spotlight, I'm Simon Marks, looking in more detail today at the ceasefire extension agreement that Iran and the US have now signed. It is going into effect immediately. But is it worth the paper it's printed on? Leon Panetta is a former US Defense Secretary and veteran of the Clinton and Obama administrations.
5: The good news is the straits are open and that the ceasefire is going to be extended for 60 days. The bad news is that we've virtually given Iran total control of the Straits of Hormuz, which gives them a tremendous amount of leverage and a tremendous influence in the Middle East for the future. Secondly, Israel is not part of this agreement. And if they're not part of this agreement, I'm not sure you can hold the ceasefire together. And lastly, all of these other issues are going to have to be dealt with in 60 days of negotiation. That's a very short time frame in order to resolve particularly the nuclear issues, which demand a tremendous amount of very complex approaches in order to guarantee that they do not achieve a bomb.
4: Some top Republicans are giving the deal the thumbs down. Senator Ted Cruz of Texas faulted it for giving billions of dollars to theocratic lunatics who want to murder Americans. But Vice President J.D. Vance said it will create a safer, more prosperous world. With FSN Spotlight, I'm Simon Marks.
0: Our main news again. The White House has defended concessions it's made in the interim Iran peace deal. Under the terms, Washington would immediately waive oil sanctions on Iran. U.S. Defense Secretary Pete Hegseth has announced a Pentagon review of American forces in Europe. And New York City has become a sea of bright orange and blue as millions of basketball fans descended on Lower Manhattan to celebrate the New York Knicks. And that's the latest feature story news. Kate Fisher reporting.
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0: From Feature Story News in Washington, I'm Kate Fisher. The White House has defended concessions it's made in the interim Iran peace deal. Under the terms, Washington would immediately waive oil sanctions on Iran. U.S. Defense Secretary Pete Hegseth has announced a Pentagon review of American forces in Europe. And New York City has become a sea of bright orange and blue as millions of basketball fans descended on Lower Manhattan to celebrate the New York Knicks.
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0: From Feature Story News in Washington, I'm Kate Fisher. The White House has defended concessions made in the interim Iran peace deal.

0: on side during the next 60 days. Also, the US is permitting Iranian oil exports under certain waivers. And some of those Iranian frozen funds and assets, they will be partially unfrozen.
1: US Defense Secretary Pete Hegseth has announced a Pentagon review of American forces in Europe. Ukraine's President Volodymyr Zelensky also attended the meeting of defense ministers in Brussels, pressing allies for additional air defense systems after another Russian strike on the city of Sumy. Will Denslow reports from Brussels.
2: He met last night with Mark Rutte, the NATO Secretary General. He had a meeting with NATO's defence ministers to discuss continued support. This comes as Mark Rutte estimates that Russia is losing upwards of 35,000 forces each and every month. He says that is signs that Ukraine is in a strong position on the battlefield, but says yet more support is needed. Also calls for more support to defend Ukraine's skies. There's overnight another strike on the Ukrainian city of Sumy.
1: New York City became a sea of bright orange and blue on Thursday morning as millions of basketball fans descended on Lower Manhattan to celebrate the New York Knicks. The city's basketball team won its first national championship in 53 years last weekend, prompting wild celebrations throughout the five boroughs. From New York, Mitch McCann reports.
3: The parade, announced by the city's mayor, Zohra Mamdani, shortly after the Knicks' victory, was in the planning before the final match and will see 10,000 police officers on the streets during the parade. According to reports, that will include officers from heavy weapons teams, explosive detection dogs, and members of the transit highway and aviation units. The Knicks will travel up 17 blocks through Lower Manhattan, including a route near City Hall called the Canyon of Heroes, before taking part in a ceremony where they'll be presented with a key to the city. It's reported that the Knicks have also accepted an invitation to the White House, where they'll meet with the president, the first NBA team to do so during Donald Trump's tenure. Mitch McCann, New York.
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1: From Feature Story News in Washington, I'm Kate Fisher. The White House has defended concessions made in the interim Iran peace deal. Under the terms, Washington would immediately waive oil sanctions on Iran, a concession that goes further than the 2015 nuclear deal signed under President Barack Obama. Nick Harper reports from Washington.
0: In terms of what else is laid out in this deal, we know that now the US and Iran are pledging mutual respect for sovereignty, so they are saying they will no longer attack one another. There will be a joint mechanism to make sure that what's been agreed in this text is actually implemented. And amongst that, the US military will be remaining in place, really as leverage, to make sure that the Iranians are on side during the next 60 days. Also, the US is permitting Iranian oil exports under certain waivers. And some of those Iranian frozen funds and assets, they will be partially unfrozen.
1: US Defense Secretary Pete Hegseth has announced a Pentagon review of American forces in Europe. Ukraine's President Volodymyr Zelensky

0: He also attended the meeting of defence ministers in Brussels, pressing allies for additional air defence systems after another Russian strike on the city of Sumy. Will Denslow reports from Brussels.
1: He met last night with Mark Rutte, the NATO Secretary General. He had a meeting with NATO's defence ministers to discuss continued support. This comes as Mark Rutte estimates that Russia is losing upwards of 35,000 forces each and every month. He says that is signs that Ukraine is in a strong position on the battlefield, but says yet more support is needed. Also calls for more support to defend Ukraine's skies. There's overnight another strike on the Ukrainian city of Sumy.
0: New York City became a sea of bright orange and blue on Thursday morning as millions of basketball fans descended on Lower Manhattan to celebrate the New York Knicks. The city's basketball team won its first national championship in 53 years last weekend, prompting wild celebrations throughout the five boroughs. From New York, Mitch McCann reports.
2: The parade announced by the city's mayor, Zohra Mamdani, shortly after the Knicks' victory, was in the planning before the final match and will see 10,000 police officers on the streets during the parade. According to reports, that will include officers from heavy weapons teams, explosive detection dogs, and members of the transit highway and aviation units. The Knicks will travel up 17 blocks through Lower Manhattan, including a route near City Hall called the Canyon of Heroes, before taking part in a ceremony where they'll be presented with a key to the city. It's reported that the Knicks have also accepted an invitation to the White House, where they'll meet with the president, the first NBA team to do so during Donald Trump's tenure. Mitch McCann, New York.
0: From bureaus worldwide, this is FSN.
3: With FSN Spotlight, I'm Simon Marks, looking in more detail today at the ceasefire extension agreement that Iran and the US have now signed. It is going into effect immediately. But is it worth the paper it's printed on? Leon Panetta is a former US Defense Secretary and veteran of the Clinton and Obama administrations.
4: The good news is the straits are open and that the ceasefire is going to be extended for 60 days. The bad news is that we've virtually given Iran total control of the Straits of Hormuz, which gives them a tremendous amount of leverage and a tremendous influence in the Middle East for the future. Secondly, Israel is not part of this agreement. And if they're not part of this agreement, I'm not sure you can hold the ceasefire together. And lastly, all of these other issues are going to have to be dealt with in 60 days of negotiation. That's a very short time frame in order to resolve particularly the nuclear issues, which demand a tremendous amount of very complex approaches in order to guarantee that they do not achieve a bomb.
3: Some top Republicans are giving the deal the thumbs down. Senator Ted Cruz of Texas faulted it for giving billions of dollars to theocratic lunatics who want to murder Americans. But Vice President J.D. Vance said it will create a safer, more prosperous world. With FSN Spotlight, I'm Simon Marks.
0: Our main news again. The White House has defended concessions it's made in the interim Iran peace deal. Under the terms, Washington would immediately waive oil sanctions on Iran. U.S. Defense Secretary Pete Hegseth has announced a Pentagon review of American forces in Europe. And New York City has become a sea of bright orange and blue as millions of basketball fans descended on Lower Manhattan to celebrate the New York Knicks. And that's the latest feature story news. Kate Fisher reporting. From Feature Story News in Washington, I'm Kate Fisher. The White House has defended concessions it's made in the interim Iran peace deal. Under the terms, Washington would immediately waive oil sanctions on Iran. U.S. Defense Secretary Pete Hegseth has announced a Pentagon review of American forces in Europe. And New York City has become a sea of bright orange and blue as millions of basketball fans descended on Lower Manhattan to celebrate the New York Knicks.
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0: From Feature Story News in Washington, I'm Kate Fisher. The White House has defended concessions made in the interim Iran peace deal. Under the terms, Washington would immediately waive oil sanctions on Iran, a concession that goes further than the 2015 nuclear deal signed under President Barack Obama. Nick Harper reports from Washington.
8: In terms of what else is laid out in this deal, we know that now the US and Iran are pledging mutual respect for sovereignty, so they are saying they will no longer attack one another. There will be a joint mechanism to make sure that what's been agreed in this text is actually implemented. And amongst that, the US military will be remaining in place, really as leverage, to make sure that the Iranians are on side during the next 60 days. Also, the US is permitting Iranian oil exports under certain waivers. And some of those Iranian frozen funds and assets, they will be partially unfrozen.
0: US Defense Secretary Pete Hegseth has announced a Pentagon review of American forces in Europe. Ukraine's President Volodymyr Zelensky also attended the meeting of defense ministers in Brussels, pressing allies for additional air defense systems after another Russian strike on the city of Sumy. Will Denslow reports from Brussels.
1: He met last night with Mark Rutte, the NATO Secretary General. He had a meeting with NATO's defence ministers to discuss continued support. This comes as Mark Rutte estimates that Russia is losing upwards of 35,000 forces each and every month. He says that is signs that Ukraine is in a strong position on the battlefield, but says yet more support is needed. Also calls for more support to defend Ukraine's skies. There's overnight another strike on the Ukrainian city of Sumy.
0: New York City became a sea of bright orange and blue on Thursday morning as millions of basketball fans descended on Lower Manhattan to celebrate the New York Knicks. The city's basketball team won its first national championship in 53 years last weekend, prompting wild celebrations throughout the five boroughs. From New York, Mitch McCann reports.
2: The parade announced by the city's mayor, Zohra Mamdani, shortly after the Knicks' victory, was in the planning before the final match and will see 10,000 police officers on the streets during the parade. According to reports, that will include officers from heavy weapons teams, explosive detection dogs, and members of the transit highway and aviation units. The Knicks will travel up 17 blocks through Lower Manhattan, including a route near City Hall called the Canyon of Heroes, before taking part in a ceremony where they'll be presented with a key to the city. It's reported that the Knicks have also accepted an invitation to the White House, where they'll meet with the president, the first NBA team to do so during Donald Trump's tenure. Mitch McCann, New York.
0: From bureaus worldwide, this is FSN.
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0: From Feature Story News in Washington, I'm Kate Fisher. The White House has defended concessions made in the interim Iran peace deal. Under the terms, Washington would immediately waive oil sanctions on Iran, a concession that goes further than the 2015 nuclear deal signed under President Barack Obama. Nick Harper reports from Washington.
8: In terms of what else is laid out in this deal, we know that now the US and Iran are pledging mutual respect for sovereignty, so they are saying they will no longer attack one another. There will be a joint mechanism to make sure that what's been agreed in this text is actually implemented. And amongst that, the US military will be remaining in place, really as leverage, to make sure that the Iranians are on side during the next 60 days. Also, the US is permitting Iranian oil exports under certain waivers. And some of those Iranian frozen funds and assets, they will be partially unfrozen.
0: US Defense Secretary Pete Hegseth has announced a Pentagon review of American forces in Europe. Ukraine's President Volodymyr Zelensky also attended the meeting of defense ministers in Brussels, pressing allies for additional air defense systems after another Russian strike on the city of Sumy. Will Denslow reports from Brussels.
1: He met last night with Mark Rutte, the NATO Secretary General. He had a meeting with NATO's defence ministers to discuss continued support. This comes as Mark Rutte estimates that Russia is losing upwards of 35,000 forces each and every month. He says that is signs that Ukraine is in a strong position on the battlefield, but says yet more support is needed. Also calls for more support to defend Ukraine's skies. There's overnight another strike on the Ukrainian city of Sumy.
0: New York City became a sea of bright orange and blue on Thursday morning as millions of basketball fans descended on Lower Manhattan to celebrate the New York Knicks. The city's basketball team won its first national championship in 53 years last weekend, prompting wild celebrations throughout the five boroughs. From New York, Mitch McCann reports.
2: The parade announced by the city's mayor, Zohra Mamdani, shortly after the Knicks' victory, was in the planning before the final match and will see 10,000 police officers on the streets during the parade. According to reports, they will include officers from heavy weapons teams, explosive detection dogs, and members of the transit highway and aviation units. The Knicks will travel up 17 blocks through Lower Manhattan, including a route near City Hall called the Canyon of Heroes, before taking part in a ceremony where they'll be presented with a key to the city. It's reported that the Knicks have also accepted an invitation to the White House, where they'll meet with the president, the first NBA team to do so during Donald Trump's tenure. Mitch McCann, New York.
0: From bureaus worldwide, this is FSN.
3: With FSN Spotlight, I'm Simon Marks, looking in more detail today at the ceasefire extension agreement that Iran and the US have now signed. It is going into effect immediately, but is it worth the paper it's printed on? Leon Panetta is a former US Defense Secretary and veteran of the Clinton and Obama administrations.
4: The good news is the straits are open and that the ceasefire is going to be extended for 60 days. The bad news is that we've virtually given Iran total control of the Straits of Hormuz, which gives them a tremendous amount of leverage and a tremendous influence in the Middle East for the future. Secondly, Israel is not part of this agreement. And if they're not part of this agreement, I'm not sure you can hold the ceasefire together. And lastly, all of these other issues are going to have to be dealt with in 60 days of negotiation. That's a very short time frame in order to resolve particularly the nuclear issues, which demand a tremendous amount of very complex approaches in order to guarantee that they do not achieve a bomb.
3: Some top Republicans are giving the deal the thumbs down. Senator Ted Cruz of Texas faulted it for giving billions of dollars to theocratic lunatics who want to murder Americans. But Vice President J.D. Vance said it will create a safer, more prosperous world. With FSN Spotlight, I'm Simon Marks.
0: Our main news again. The White House has defended concessions it's made in the interim Iran peace deal. Under the terms, Washington would immediately waive oil sanctions on Iran. US Defense Secretary Pete Hegseth has announced a Pentagon review of American forces in Europe. And New York City has become a sea of bright orange and blue as millions of basketball fans descended on Lower Manhattan to celebrate the New York Knicks. And that's the latest Feature Story News. Kate Fisher reporting.
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0: From Feature Story News in Washington, I'm Kate Fisher. The White House has defended concessions it's made in the interim Iran peace deal. Under the terms, Washington would immediately waive oil sanctions on Iran. U.S. Defense Secretary Pete Hegseth has announced a Pentagon review of American forces in Europe. And New York City has become a sea of bright orange and blue as millions of basketball fans descended on Lower Manhattan to celebrate the New York Knicks.
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0: From Feature Story News in Washington, I'm Kate Fisher. The White House has defended concessions made in the interim Iran peace deal. Under the terms, Washington would immediately waive oil sanctions on Iran, a concession that goes further than the 2015 nuclear deal signed under President Barack Obama. Nick Harper reports from Washington.
8: In terms of what else is laid out in this deal, we know that now the US and Iran are pledging mutual respect for sovereignty, so they are saying they will no longer attack one another. There will be a joint mechanism to make sure that what's been agreed in this text is actually implemented. And amongst that, the US military will be remaining in place, really as leverage, to make sure that the Iranians are on side during the next 60 days. Also, the US is permitting Iranian oil exports under certain waivers. And some of those Iranian frozen funds and assets, they will be partially unfrozen.
0: US Defense Secretary Pete Hegseth has announced a Pentagon review of American forces in Europe. Ukraine's President Volodymyr Zelensky also attended the meeting of defense ministers in Brussels, pressing allies for additional air defense systems after another Russian strike on the city of Sumy. Will Denslow reports from Brussels.
1: He met last night with Mark Rutte, the NATO Secretary General. He had a meeting with NATO's defence ministers to discuss continued support. This comes as Mark Rutte estimates that Russia is losing upwards of 35,000 forces each and every month. He says that is signs that Ukraine is in a strong position on the battlefield, but says yet more support is needed. Also calls for more support to defend Ukraine's skies. There's overnight another strike on the Ukrainian city of Sumy.
0: New York City became a sea of bright orange and blue on Thursday morning as millions of basketball fans descended on Lower Manhattan to celebrate the New York Knicks. The city's basketball team won its first national championship in 53 years last weekend, prompting wild celebrations throughout the five boroughs. From New York, Mitch McCann reports.
2: The parade, announced by the city's mayor, Zohra Mamdani, shortly after the Knicks' victory, was in the planning before the final match and will see 10,000 police officers on the streets during the parade. According to reports, that will include officers from heavy weapons teams, explosive detection dogs, and members of the transit highway and aviation units. The Knicks will travel up 17 blocks through Lower Manhattan, including a route near City Hall called the Canyon of Heroes.
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18: From Feature Story News in New Delhi, I'm Neha Punia. U.S. Vice President J.D. Vance is not traveling to Switzerland today as planned. Iran and the U.S. were slated to begin talks to discuss implementing the 14-point peace plan today. Iranian media saying Tehran wants to see signs of implementation of the interim agreement before more talks are held. The peace plan has now triggered a 60-day window to negotiate a final agreement to be endorsed by the UN. Under the terms, Washington would immediately waive oil sanctions on Iran, a concession that goes further than the 2015 nuclear deal. Nick Harper has more from Washington.
8: In terms of what else is laid out in this deal, we know that now the US and Iran are pledging mutual respect for sovereignty, so they are saying they will no longer attack one another. There will be a joint mechanism to make sure that what's been agreed in this text is actually implemented. And amongst that, the US military will be remaining in place, really as leverage to make sure that the Iranians are on side during the next 60 days. Also, the US is permitting Iranian oil exports under certain waivers. And some of those Iranian frozen funds and assets, they will be partially unfrozen.
18: Kate Fisher is in Washington and she's talking about how President Trump took to Truth Social to defend the deal, pointing to falling oil prices. But the new Federal Reserve chairman has warned inflation caused by the war is preventing interest rate cuts.
19: Oil prices are tumbling and, you know, the economy is going to be soaring again. Wall Street is doing really well. But if you split screen that with what we heard yesterday from the new chairman of the Federal Reserve, Kevin Warsh, appointed by Donald Trump, and he suggested that his main focus was trying to bring inflation down, and the fact he couldn't lower interest rates, what's something that Donald Trump has been wanting for a long time, is because of the inflationary situation, which of course has been caused by this war in Iran.
18: Japanese and South Korean stocks climbed to record highs on Friday. Meanwhile, oil prices have edged lower as optimism over a U.S.-Iran interim peace agreement continues and the gradual reopening of the Strait of Hormuz has eased concerns over disruptions to global crude oil supplies. Laura Westbrook has more from Hong Kong.
15: South Korea's KOSPI extended its record run, while Japan's Nikkei 225 also opened higher. Markets in the US, mainland China, Hong Kong and Taiwan are shut for holidays. Brent crude was around $79 a barrel as market sentiment continued to improve since Washington and Tehran signed an interim accord aimed at ending hostilities and restoring commercial navigation through the Strait of Hormuz. U.S. Vice President J.D. Vance says the 60-day clock for working out the details in the Memorandum of Understanding had started ticking, but experts say that investors will remain cautious until they see an airtight deal and traffic genuinely flowing in full through the Strait of Hormuz, with concerns remaining that Iran was unlikely to relinquish control over the strait. Laura Westbrook, Hong Kong.
18: U.S. Defense Secretary Pete Hegseth has announced a six-month Pentagon review of American forces in Europe, while NATO's nuclear planning group has issued its first statement in 19 years, both at a defense minister's meeting in Brussels. Will Denslow has more from Brussels.
1: He met last night with Mark Rutte, the NATO Secretary General. He had a meeting with NATO's defense ministers to discuss continued support. This comes as Mark Rutte estimates that Russia is losing upwards of 35,000 forces each and every month. He says that is signs that Ukraine is in a strong position on the battlefield, but says yet more support is needed. Also calls for more support to defend Ukraine's skies.
18: New York officials have said an estimated 2 million people attended the Knicks parade when the city turned into a sea of bright orange and blue. The city's basketball team won its first national championship in more than five decades last weekend. The city's mayor, Zoran Mamdani, delivered this speech at the event.
20: Over these past weeks, as the Knicks kept winning, our city has come together as one. For 53 years, we waited. Now, we've won.
18: From bureaus worldwide, this is FSN. The main news again. U.S. Vice President J.D. Vance is not traveling to Switzerland as planned. Iran and the U.S. were slated to begin talks to discuss implementing the 14-point peace plan. Iranian media is saying that Tehran wants to see signs of implementation of the interim agreement before more talks are held. Meanwhile, oil prices have edged lower as optimism over a U.S.-Iran interim peace agreement and the gradual reopening of the Strait of Hormuz have eased supply concerns. And that is the latest. Feature Story News, Neha Punia reporting.
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18: From Feature Story News in New Delhi, I'm Neha Punia. U.S. Vice President J.D. Vance is not traveling to Switzerland as planned. Iran and the U.S. were slated to begin talks to discuss implementing the 14-point peace plan. Iranian media is saying that Tehran wants to see signs of implementation of the interim agreement before more talks are held. Meanwhile, oil prices have edged lower as optimism over a U.S.-Iran interim peace agreement and the gradual reopening of the Strait of Hormuz have eased supply concerns.
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18: From Feature Story News in New Delhi, I'm Neha Punia. U.S. Vice President J.D. Vance is not traveling to Switzerland today as planned. Iran and the U.S. were slated to begin talks to discuss implementing the 14-point peace plan today. Iranian media saying Tehran wants to see signs of implementation of the interim agreement before more talks are held. The peace plan has now triggered a 60-day window to negotiate a final agreement to be endorsed by the UN. Under the terms, Washington would immediately waive oil sanctions on Iran, a concession that goes further than the 2015 nuclear deal. Nick Harper has more from Washington.
8: In terms of what else is laid out in this deal, we know that now the US and Iran are pledging mutual respect for sovereignty, so they are saying they will no longer attack one another. There will be a joint mechanism to make sure that what's been agreed in this text is actually implemented. And amongst that, the US military will be remaining in place, really as leverage, to make sure that the Iranians are on side during the next 60 days. Also, the US is permitting Iranian oil exports under certain waivers. And some of those Iranian frozen funds and assets, they will be partially unfrozen.
18: Japanese and South Korean stocks climbed to record highs on Friday. Meanwhile, oil prices have edged lower as optimism over a US-Iran interim peace agreement continues and the gradual reopening of the Strait of Hormuz has eased concerns over disruptions to global crude oil supplies. Laura Westbrook has more from Hong Kong.
15: South Korea's KOSPI extended its record run, while Japan's Nikkei 225 also opened higher. Markets in the US, mainland China, Hong Kong and Taiwan are shut for holidays. Brent crude was around $79 a barrel as market sentiment continued to improve since Washington and Tehran signed an interim accord aimed at ending hostilities and restoring commercial navigation through the Strait of Hormuz. U.S. Vice President J.D. Vance says the 60-day clock for working out the details in the Memorandum of Understanding had started ticking, but experts say that investors will remain cautious until they see an airtight deal and traffic genuinely flowing in full through the Strait of Hormuz, with concerns remaining that Iran was unlikely to relinquish control over the strait. Laura Westbrook, Hong Kong.
18: New York officials have said an estimated 2 million people attended the Knicks parade when the city turned into a sea of bright orange and blue. The city's basketball team won its first national championship in more than 5 decades last weekend. The city's mayor, Zoran Mamdani, delivered this speech at the event.
20: Over these past weeks, as the Knicks kept winning, our city has come together as one. This is our city. This is our team. For 53 years, we watched. For 53 years, we waited. Now, we've won.
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18: From Feature Story News in New Delhi, Neha Punia. US Vice President J.D. Vance is not travelling to Switzerland today as planned. Iran and the US were slated to begin talks to discuss implementing the 14-point peace plan today. Iranian media saying Tehran wants to see signs of implementation of the interim agreement before more talks are held. The peace plan has now triggered a 60-day window to negotiate a final agreement to be endorsed by the UN. Under the terms, Washington would immediately waive oil sanctions on Iran, a concession that goes further than the 2015 nuclear deal. Nick Harper has more from Washington.
8: In terms of what else is laid out in this deal, we know that now the US and Iran are pledging mutual respect for sovereignty, so they are saying they will no longer attack one another. There will be a joint mechanism to make sure that what's been agreed in this text is actually implemented. And amongst that, the US military will be remaining in place, really as leverage to make sure that the Iranians are on side during the next 60 days. Also, the US is permitting Iranian oil exports under certain waivers. And some of those Iranian frozen funds and assets, they will be partially unfrozen.
18: Kate Fisher is in Washington and she's talking about how President Trump took to Truth Social to defend the deal, pointing to falling oil prices. But the new Federal Reserve chairman has warned inflation caused by the war is preventing interest rate cuts.
19: Oil prices are tumbling and, you know, the economy is going to be soaring again. Wall Street is doing really well. But if you split screen that with what we heard yesterday from the new chairman of the Federal Reserve, Kevin Warsh, appointed by Donald Trump, and he suggested that his main focus was trying to bring inflation down, and the fact he couldn't lower interest rates, what's something that Donald Trump has been wanting for a long time, is because of the inflationary situation, which of course has been caused by this war in Iran.
18: Japanese and South Korean stocks climbed to record highs on Friday. Meanwhile, oil prices have edged lower as optimism over a US-Iran interim peace agreement continues and the gradual reopening of the Strait of Hormuz has eased concerns over disruptions to global crude oil supplies. Laura Westbrook has more from Hong Kong.
15: South Korea's KOSPI extended its record run, while Japan's Nikkei 225 also opened higher. Markets in the US, mainland China, Hong Kong and Taiwan are shut for holidays. Brent crude was around $79 a barrel as market sentiment continued to improve since Washington and Tehran signed an interim accord aimed at ending hostilities and restoring commercial navigation through the Strait of Hormuz. U.S. Vice President J.D. Vance says the 60-day clock for working out the details in the Memorandum of Understanding had started ticking. But experts say that investors will remain cautious until they see an airtight deal and traffic genuinely flowing in full through the Strait of Hormuz, with concerns remaining that Iran was unlikely to relinquish control over the strait. Laura Westbrook, Hong Kong.
18: U.S. Defense Secretary Pete Hegseth has announced a six-month Pentagon review of American forces in Europe, while NATO's nuclear planning group has issued its first statement in 19 years, both at a defense minister's meeting in Brussels. Will Denslow has more from Brussels.
1: He met last night with Mark Rutte, the NATO Secretary General. He had a meeting with NATO's defense ministers to discuss continued support. This comes as Mark Rutte estimates that Russia is losing upwards of 35,000 forces each and every month. He says that is signs that Ukraine is in a strong position on the battlefield, but says yet more support is needed. Also calls for more support to defend Ukraine's skies.
18: New York officials have said an estimated 2 million people attended the Knicks parade when the city turned into a sea of bright orange and blue. The city's basketball team won its first national championship in more than five decades last weekend. The city's mayor, Zoran Mamdani, delivered this speech at the event.
20: Over these past weeks, as the Knicks kept winning, our city has come together as one. For 53 years, we waited. Now, we've won.
18: From bureaus worldwide, this is FSN. The main news again. US Vice President J.D. Vance is not traveling to Switzerland as planned. Iran and the US were slated to begin talks to discuss implementing the 14-point peace plan. Iranian media is saying that Tehran wants to see signs of implementation of the interim agreement before more talks are held. Meanwhile, oil prices have edged lower as optimism over a U.S.-Iran interim peace agreement and the gradual reopening of the Strait of Hormuz have eased supply concerns. And that is the latest. Feature Story News, Neha Punia reporting.
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18: From Feature Story News in New Delhi, I'm Neha Punia. US Vice President J.D. Vance is not travelling to Switzerland as planned. Iran and the US were slated to begin talks to discuss implementing the 14-point peace plan. Iranian media is saying that Tehran wants to see signs of implementation of the interim agreement before more talks are held. Meanwhile, oil prices have edged lower as optimism over a US-Iran interim peace agreement and the gradual reopening of the Strait of Hormuz have eased supply concerns.
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18: From Feature Story News in New Delhi, I'm Neha Punia. US Vice President J.D. Vance is not travelling to Switzerland today as planned. Iran and the US were slated to begin talks to discuss implementing the 14-point peace plan today. Iranian media saying Tehran wants to see signs of implementation of the interim agreement before more talks are held. The peace plan has now triggered a 60-day window to negotiate a final agreement to be endorsed by the UN. Under the terms, Washington would immediately waive oil sanctions on Iran, a concession that goes further than the 2015 nuclear deal. Nick Harper has more from Washington.
8: In terms of what else is laid out in this deal, we know that now the US and Iran are pledging mutual respect for sovereignty, so they are saying they will no longer attack one another. There will be a joint mechanism to make sure that what's been agreed in this text is actually implemented. And amongst that, the US military will be remaining in place, really as leverage to make sure that the Iranians are on side during the next 60 days. Also, the US is permitting Iranian oil exports under certain waivers. And some of those Iranian frozen funds and assets, they will be partially unfrozen.
18: Japanese and South Korean stocks climbed to record highs on Friday. Meanwhile, oil prices have edged lower as optimism over a US-Iran interim peace agreement continues and the gradual reopening of the Strait of Hormuz has eased concerns over disruptions to global crude oil supplies. Laura Westbrook has more from Hong Kong.
15: South Korea's KOSPI extended its record run, while Japan's Nikkei 225 also opened higher. Markets in the US, mainland China, Hong Kong and Taiwan are shut for holidays. Brent crude was around $79 a barrel as market sentiment continued to improve since Washington and Tehran signed an interim accord aimed at ending hostilities and restoring commercial navigation through the Strait of Hormuz. U.S. Vice President J.D. Vance says the 60-day clock for working out the details in the Memorandum of Understanding had started ticking. But experts say that investors will remain cautious until they see an airtight deal and traffic genuinely flowing in full through the Strait of Hormuz, with concerns remaining that Iran was unlikely to relinquish control over the strait. Laura Westbrook, Hong Kong.
18: New York officials have said an estimated 2 million people attended the Knicks parade when the city turned into a sea of bright orange and blue. The city's basketball team won its first national championship in more than 5 decades last weekend. The city's mayor, Zoran Mamdani, delivered this speech at the event.
20: Over these past weeks, as the Knicks kept winning, our city has come together as one. This is our city. This is our team. For 53 years, we watched. For 53 years, we waited. Now, we've won.
18: From Bureaus Worldwide, this is FSN.
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18: From Feature Story News in New Delhi, I'm Neha Punia. U.S. Vice President J.D. Vance is not traveling to Switzerland today as planned. Iran and the U.S. were slated to begin talks to discuss implementing the 14-point peace plan today. Iranian media saying Tehran wants to see signs of implementation of the interim agreement before more talks are held. The peace plan has now triggered a 60-day window to negotiate a final agreement to be endorsed by the UN. Under the terms, Washington would immediately waive oil sanctions on Iran, a concession that goes further than the 2015 nuclear deal. Nick Harper has more from Washington.
8: In terms of what else is laid out in this deal, we know that now the US and Iran are pledging mutual respect for sovereignty, so they are saying they will no longer attack one another. There will be a joint mechanism to make sure that what's been agreed in this text is actually implemented. And amongst that, the US military will be remaining in place, really as leverage, to make sure that the Iranians are on side during the next 60 days. Also, the US is permitting Iranian oil exports under certain waivers. And some of those Iranian frozen funds and assets, they will be partially unfrozen.
18: Kate Fisher is in Washington, and she's talking about how President Trump took to Truth Social to defend the deal, pointing to falling oil prices. But the new Federal Reserve chairman has warned inflation caused by the war is preventing interest rate cuts.
19: Oil prices are tumbling and, you know, the economy is going to be soaring again. Wall Street is doing really well. But if you split screen that with what we heard yesterday from the new chairman of the Federal Reserve, Kevin Warsh, appointed by Donald Trump, and he suggested that his main focus was trying to bring inflation down, and the fact he couldn't lower interest rates, what's something that Donald Trump has been wanting for a long time, is because of the inflationary situation, which of course has been caused by this war in Iran.
18: Japanese and South Korean stocks climbed to record highs on Friday. Meanwhile, oil prices have edged lower as optimism over a US-Iran interim peace agreement continues, and the gradual reopening of the Strait of Hormuz has eased concerns over disruptions to global crude oil supplies. Laura Westbrook has more from Hong Kong.
15: South Korea's KOSPI extended its record run, while Japan's Nikkei 225 also opened higher. Markets in the US, mainland China, Hong Kong and Taiwan are shut for holidays. Brent crude was around $79 a barrel as market sentiment continued to improve since Washington and Tehran signed an interim accord aimed at ending hostilities and restoring commercial navigation through the Strait of Hormuz. U.S. Vice President J.D. Vance says the 60-day clock for working out the details in the Memorandum of Understanding had started ticking, but experts say that investors will remain cautious until they see an airtight deal and traffic genuinely flowing in full through the Strait of Hormuz, with concerns remaining that Iran was unlikely to relinquish control over the strait. Laura Westbrook, Hong Kong.
18: U.S. Defense Secretary Pete Hegseth has announced a six-month Pentagon review of American forces in Europe, while NATO's nuclear planning group has issued its first statement in 19 years, both at a defense ministers' meeting in Brussels. Will Denslow has more from Brussels.
1: He met last night with Mark Rutte, the NATO Secretary General. He had a meeting with NATO's defense ministers to discuss continued support. This comes as Mark Rutte estimates that Russia is losing upwards of 35,000 forces each and every month. He says that is signs that Ukraine is in a strong position on the battlefield, but says yet more support is needed. Also calls for more support to defend Ukraine's skies.
18: New York officials have said an estimated 2 million people attended the Knicks parade when the city turned into a sea of bright orange and blue. The city's basketball team won its first national championship in more than five decades last weekend. The city's mayor, Zoran Mamdani, delivered this speech at the event.
20: Over these past weeks, as the Knicks kept winning, our city has come together as one. For 53 years, we waited. Now, we've won.
18: From bureaus worldwide, this is FSN. The main news again. U.S. Vice President J.D. Vance is not traveling to Switzerland as planned. Iran and the U.S. were slated to begin talks to discuss implementing the 14-point peace plan. Iranian media is saying that Tehran wants to see signs of implementation of the interim agreement before more talks are held. Meanwhile, oil prices have edged lower as optimism over a U.S.-Iran interim peace agreement and the gradual reopening of the Strait of Hormuz have eased supply concerns. And that is the latest. Feature Story News, Neha Punia reporting.
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18: From Feature Story News in New Delhi, Amneha Punya, U.S. Vice President J.D. Vance is not travelling to Switzerland as planned. Iran and the U.S. were slated to begin talks to discuss implementing the 14-point peace plan. Iranian media is saying that Tehran wants to see signs of implementation of the interim agreement before more talks are held. Meanwhile, oil prices have edged lower as optimism over a U.S.-Iran interim peace agreement and the gradual reopening of the Strait of Hormuz have eased supply concerns.
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5: 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That means based in Australia. Tech2U has been providing such a service for the last 15 years. Domain name hosting starts from just $198 per year, including a basic web page hosting package and email redirections. If you need email, pop accounts are available

0: The US was slated to begin talks to discuss implementing the 14-point peace plan today. Iranian media saying Tehran wants to see signs of implementation of the interim agreement before more talks are held. The peace plan has now triggered a 60-day window to negotiate a final agreement to be endorsed by the UN. Under the terms, Washington would immediately waive oil sanctions on Iran, a concession that goes further than the 2015 nuclear deal. Nick Harper has more from Washington.
1: In terms of what else is laid out in this deal, we know that now the US and Iran are pledging mutual respect for sovereignty, so they are saying they will no longer attack one another. There will be a joint mechanism to make sure that what's been agreed in this text is actually implemented. And amongst that, the US military will be remaining in place, really as leverage to make sure that the Iranians are on side during the next 60 days. Also, the US is permitting Iranian oil exports under certain waivers. And some of those Iranian frozen funds and assets, they will be partially unfrozen.
0: Kate Fisher is in Washington, and she's talking about how President Trump took to Truth Social to defend the deal, pointing to falling oil prices. But the new Federal Reserve chairman has warned inflation caused by the war is preventing interest rate cuts.
2: Oil prices are tumbling and, you know, the economy is going to be soaring again. Wall Street is doing really well. But if you split screen that with what we heard yesterday from the new chairman of the Federal Reserve, Kevin Warsh, appointed by Donald Trump, and he suggested that his main focus was trying to bring inflation down, and the fact he couldn't lower interest rates, what's something that Donald Trump has been wanting for a long time, is because of the inflationary situation, which of course has been caused by this war in Iran.
0: Japanese and South Korean stocks climbed to record highs on Friday. Meanwhile, oil prices have edged lower as optimism over a US-Iran interim peace agreement continues, and the gradual reopening of the Strait of Hormuz has eased concerns over disruptions to global crude oil supplies. Laura Westbrook has more from Hong Kong.
3: South Korea's KOSPI extended its record run, while Japan's Nikkei 225 also opened higher. Markets in the US, mainland China, Hong Kong and Taiwan are shut for holidays. Brent crude was around $79 a barrel as market sentiment continued to improve since Washington and Tehran signed an interim accord aimed at ending hostilities and restoring commercial navigation through the Strait of Hormuz. U.S. Vice President J.D. Vance says the 60-day clock for working out the details in the Memorandum of Understanding had started ticking. But experts say that investors will remain cautious until they see an airtight deal and traffic genuinely flowing in full through the Strait of Hormuz, with concerns remaining that Iran was unlikely to relinquish control over the strait. Laura Westbrook, Hong Kong.
0: U.S. Defense Secretary Pete Hegseth has announced a six-month Pentagon review of American forces in Europe, while NATO's nuclear planning group has issued its first statement in 19 years, both at a defense minister's meeting in Brussels. Will Denslow has more from Brussels.
4: He met last night with Mark Rutte, the NATO Secretary General. He had a meeting with NATO's defense ministers to discuss continued support. This comes as Mark Rutte estimates that Russia is losing upwards of 35,000 forces each and every month. He says that is signs that Ukraine is in a strong position on the battlefield, but says yet more support is needed. Also calls for more support to defend Ukraine's skies.
0: New York officials have said an estimated 2 million people attended the Knicks parade when the city turned into a sea of bright orange and blue. The city's basketball team won its first national championship in more than five decades last weekend. The city's mayor, Zoran Mamdani, delivered this speech at the event.
5: Over these past weeks, as the Knicks kept winning, our city has come together as one. For 53 years, we waited. Now, we've won.
0: From bureaus worldwide, this is FSN. The main news again. U.S. Vice President J.D. Vance is not traveling to Switzerland as planned. Iran and the U.S. were slated to begin talks to discuss implementing the 14-point peace plan. Iranian media is saying that Tehran wants to see signs of implementation of the interim agreement before more talks are held. Meanwhile, oil prices have edged lower as optimism over a US-Iran interim peace agreement and the gradual reopening of the Strait of Hormuz have eased supply concerns. And that is the latest Feature Story News, Neha Punia reporting. From Feature Story News in New Delhi, I'm Neha Punia. US Vice President J.D. Vance is not traveling to Switzerland as planned. Iran and the US were slated to begin talks to discuss implementing the 14-point peace plan. Iranian media are saying that Tehran wants to see signs of implementation of the interim agreement before more talks are held. Meanwhile, oil prices have edged lower as optimism over a US-Iran interim peace agreement and the gradual reopening of the Strait of Hormuz have eased supply concerns.
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0: From Feature Story News in New Delhi, I'm Neha Punia. US Vice President J.D. Vance is not travelling to Switzerland today as planned. Iran and the US were slated to begin talks to discuss implementing the 14-point peace plan today. Iranian media saying Tehran wants to see signs of implementation of the interim agreement before more talks are held. The peace plan has now triggered a 60-day window to negotiate a final agreement to be endorsed by the UN. Under the terms, Washington would immediately waive oil sanctions on Iran, a concession that goes further than the 2015 nuclear deal. Nick Harper has more from Washington.
1: In terms of what else is laid out in this deal, we know that now the US and Iran are pledging mutual respect for sovereignty, so they are saying they will no longer attack one another. There will be a joint mechanism to make sure that what's been agreed in this text is actually implemented. And amongst that, the US military will be remaining in place, really as leverage to make sure that the Iranians are on side during the next 60 days. Also, the US is permitting Iranian oil exports under certain waivers. And some of those Iranian frozen funds and assets, they will be partially unfrozen.
0: Japanese and South Korean stocks climbed to record highs on Friday. Meanwhile, oil prices have edged lower as optimism over a US-Iran interim peace agreement continues and the gradual reopening of the Strait of Hormuz has eased concerns over disruptions to global crude oil supplies. Laura Westbrook has more from Hong Kong.
3: South Korea's KOSPI extended its record run, while Japan's Nikkei 225 also opened higher. Markets in the US, mainland China, Hong Kong, and Taiwan are shut for holidays. Brent crude was around $79 a barrel as market sentiment continued to improve since Washington and Tehran signed an interim accord aimed at ending hostilities and restoring commercial navigation through the Strait of Hormuz. U.S. Vice President J.D. Vance says the 60-day clock for working out the details in the Memorandum of Understanding had started ticking, but experts say that investors will remain cautious until they see an airtight deal and traffic genuinely flowing in full through the Strait of Hormuz, with concerns remaining that Iran was unlikely to relinquish control over the strait. Laura Westbrook, Hong Kong.
0: New York officials have said an estimated 2 million people attended the Knicks parade when the city turned into a sea of bright orange and blue. The city's basketball team won its first national championship in more than 5 decades last weekend. The city's mayor, Zoran Mamdani, delivered this speech at the event.
5: Over these past weeks, as the Knicks kept winning, our city has come together as one. This is our city. This is our team. For 53 years we watched. For 53 years we waited. Now we've won.
0: From Bureaus Worldwide, this is FSN.
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0: From Feature Story News in New Delhi, I'm Neha Punia. U.S. Vice President J.D. Vance is not traveling to Switzerland today as planned. Iran and the U.S. were slated to begin talks to discuss implementing the 14-point peace plan today. Iranian media saying Tehran wants to see signs of implementation of the interim agreement before more talks are held. The peace plan has now triggered a 60-day window to negotiate a final agreement to be endorsed by the UN. Under the terms, Washington would immediately waive oil sanctions on Iran, a concession that goes further than the 2015 nuclear deal. Nick Harper has more from Washington.
1: In terms of what else is laid out in this deal, we know that now the US and Iran are pledging mutual respect for sovereignty, so they are saying they will no longer attack one another. There will be a joint mechanism to make sure that what's been agreed in this text is actually implemented. And amongst that, the US military will be remaining in place, really as leverage to make sure that the Iranians are on side during the next 60 days. Also, the US is permitting Iranian oil exports under certain waivers. And some of those Iranian frozen funds and assets, they will be partially unfrozen.
0: Kate Fisher is in Washington and she's talking about how President Trump took to Truth Social to defend the deal, pointing to falling oil prices. But the new Federal Reserve chairman has warned inflation caused by the war is preventing interest rate cuts.
2: Oil prices are tumbling and, you know, the economy is going to be soaring again. Wall Street is doing really well. But if you split screen that with what we heard yesterday from the new chairman of the Federal Reserve, Kevin Warsh, appointed by Donald Trump, and he suggested that his main focus was trying to bring inflation down, and the fact he couldn't lower interest rates, what's something that Donald Trump has been wanting for a long time, is because of the inflationary situation, which of course has been caused by this war in Iran.
0: Japanese and South Korean stocks climbed to record highs on Friday. Meanwhile, oil prices have edged lower as optimism over a US-Iran interim peace agreement continues and the gradual reopening of the Strait of Hormuz has eased concerns over disruptions to global crude oil supplies. Laura Westbrook has more from Hong Kong.
3: South Korea's KOSPI extended its record run, while Japan's Nikkei 225 also opened higher. Markets in the US, mainland China, Hong Kong and Taiwan are shut for holidays. Brent crude was around $79 a barrel as market sentiment continued to improve since Washington and Tehran signed an interim accord aimed at ending hostilities and restoring commercial navigation through the Strait of Hormuz. U.S. Vice President J.D. Vance says the 60-day clock for working out the details in the Memorandum of Understanding had started ticking. But experts say that investors will remain cautious until they see an airtight deal and traffic genuinely flowing in full through the Strait of Hormuz, with concerns remaining that Iran was unlikely to relinquish control over the strait. Laura Westbrook, Hong Kong.
0: US Defense Secretary Pete Hegseth has announced a six-month Pentagon review of American forces in Europe, while NATO's nuclear planning group has issued its first statement in 19 years, both at a defense ministers' meeting in Brussels. Will Denslow has more from Brussels.
4: He met last night with Mark Rutte, the NATO Secretary General. He had a meeting with NATO's defense ministers to discuss continued support. This comes as Mark Rutte estimates that Russia is losing upwards of 35,000 forces each and every month. He says that is signs that Ukraine is in a strong position on the battlefield, but says yet more support is needed. Also calls for more support to defend Ukraine's skies.
0: New York officials have said an estimated 2 million people attended the Knicks parade when the city turned into a sea of bright orange and blue. The city's basketball team won its first national championship in more than 5 decades last weekend. The city's mayor, Zoran Mamdani, delivered this speech at the event.
5: Over these past weeks, as the Knicks kept winning, our city has come together as one. For 53 years, we waited. Now, we've won.
0: From bureaus worldwide, this is FSN. The main news again. US Vice President J.D. Vance is not traveling to Switzerland as planned. Iran and the US were slated to begin talks to discuss implementing the 14-point peace plan. Iranian media is saying that Tehran wants to see signs of implementation of the interim agreement before more talks are held. Meanwhile, oil prices have edged lower as optimism over a U.S.-Iran interim peace agreement and the gradual reopening of the Strait of Hormuz have eased supply concerns. And that is the latest feature story news. Neha Punia reporting.
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0: From Feature Story News in New Delhi, I'm Neha Punia. US Vice President J.D. Vance is not travelling to Switzerland as planned. Iran and the US were slated to begin talks to discuss implementing the 14-point peace plan. Iranian media is saying that Tehran wants to see signs of implementation of the interim agreement before more talks are held. Meanwhile, oil prices have edged lower as optimism over a US-Iran interim peace agreement and the gradual reopening of the Strait of Hormuz have eased supply concerns.
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0: From Feature Story News in New Delhi, I'm Neha Punia. US Vice President J.D. Vance is not traveling to Switzerland today as planned. Iran and the US were slated to begin talks to discuss implementing the 14-point peace plan today. Iranian media saying Tehran wants to see signs of implementation of the interim agreement before more talks are held. The peace plan has now triggered a 60-day window to negotiate a final agreement to be endorsed by the UN. Under the terms, Washington would immediately waive oil sanctions on Iran, a concession that goes further than the 2015 nuclear deal. Nick Harper has more from Washington.
1: In terms of what else is laid out in this deal, we know that now the US and Iran are pledging mutual respect for sovereignty, so they are saying they will no longer attack one another. There will be a joint mechanism to make sure that what's been agreed in this text is actually implemented. And amongst that, the US military will be remaining in place, really as leverage to make sure that the Iranians are on side during the next 60 days. Also, the US is permitting Iranian oil exports under certain waivers. And some of those Iranian frozen funds and assets, they will be partially unfrozen.
0: Japanese and South Korean stocks climbed to record highs on Friday. Meanwhile, oil prices have edged lower as optimism over a US-Iran interim peace agreement continues and the gradual reopening of the Strait of Hormuz has eased concerns over disruptions to global crude oil supplies. Laura Westbrook has more from Hong Kong.
3: South Korea's KOSPI extended its record run, while Japan's Nikkei 225 also opened higher. Markets in the US, mainland China, Hong Kong and Taiwan are shut for holidays. Brent crude was around $79 a barrel as market sentiment continued to improve since Washington and Tehran signed an interim accord aimed at ending hostilities and restoring commercial navigation through the Strait of Hormuz. U.S. Vice President J.D. Vance says the 60-day clock for working out the details in the Memorandum of Understanding had started ticking, but experts say that investors will remain cautious until they see an airtight deal and traffic genuinely flowing in full through the Strait of Hormuz, with concerns remaining that Iran was unlikely to relinquish control over the strait. Laura Westbrook, Hong Kong.
0: New York officials have said an estimated 2 million people attended the Knicks parade when the city turned into a sea of bright orange and blue. The city's basketball team won its first national championship in more than 5 decades last weekend. The city's mayor, Zoran Mamdani, delivered this speech at the event.
5: Over these past weeks, as the Knicks kept winning, our city has come together as one. This is our city. This is our team. For 53 years, we watched. For 53 years, we waited. Now, we've won.
0: From Bureaus Worldwide, this is FSN.
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0: From Feature Story News in New Delhi, I'm Neha Punia. U.S. Vice President J.D. Vance is not traveling to Switzerland today as planned. Iran and the U.S. were slated to begin talks to discuss implementing the 14-point peace plan today. Iranian media saying Tehran wants to see signs of implementation of the interim agreement before more talks are held. The peace plan has now triggered a 60-day window to negotiate a final agreement to be endorsed by the UN. Under the terms, Washington would immediately waive oil sanctions on Iran, a concession that goes further than the 2015 nuclear deal. Nick Harper has more from Washington.
1: In terms of what else is laid out in this deal, we know that now the US and Iran are pledging mutual respect for sovereignty, so they are saying they will no longer attack one another. There will be a joint mechanism to make sure that what's been agreed in this text is actually implemented. And amongst that, the US military will be remaining in place, really as leverage to make sure that the Iranians are on side during the next 60 days. Also, the US is permitting Iranian oil exports under certain waivers. And some of those Iranian frozen funds and assets, they will be partially unfrozen.
0: Kate Fisher is in Washington and she's talking about how President Trump took to Truth Social to defend the deal, pointing to falling oil prices. But the new Federal Reserve chairman has warned inflation caused by the war is preventing interest rate cuts.
2: Oil prices are tumbling and, you know, the economy is going to be soaring again. Wall Street is doing really well. But if you split screen that with what we heard yesterday from the new chairman of the Federal Reserve, Kevin Warsh, appointed by Donald Trump, and he suggested that his main focus was trying to bring inflation down, and the fact he couldn't lower interest rates, what's something that Donald Trump has been wanting for a long time, is because of the inflationary situation, which of course has been caused by this war in Iran.
0: Japanese and South Korean stocks climbed to record highs on Friday. Meanwhile, oil prices have edged lower as optimism over a US-Iran interim peace agreement continues and the gradual reopening of the Strait of Hormuz has eased concerns over disruptions to global crude oil supplies. Laura Westbrook has more from Hong Kong.
3: South Korea's KOSPI extended its record run, while Japan's Nikkei 225 also opened higher. Markets in the US, mainland China, Hong Kong and Taiwan are shut for holidays. Brent crude was around $79 a barrel as market sentiment continued to improve since Washington and Tehran signed an interim accord aimed at ending hostilities and restoring commercial navigation through the Strait of Hormuz. U.S. Vice President J.D. Vance says the 60-day clock for working out the details in the Memorandum of Understanding had started ticking, but experts say that investors will remain cautious until they see an airtight deal and traffic genuinely flowing in full through the Strait of Hormuz, with concerns remaining that Iran was unlikely to relinquish control over the strait. Laura Westbrook, Hong Kong.
0: U.S. Defense Secretary Pete Hegseth has announced a six-month Pentagon review of American forces in Europe, while NATO's nuclear planning group has issued its first statement in 19 years, both at a defense ministers' meeting in Brussels. Will Denslow has more from Brussels.
4: He met last night with Mark Rutte, the NATO Secretary General. He had a meeting with NATO's defense ministers to discuss continued support. This comes as Mark Rutte estimates that Russia is losing upwards of 35,000 forces each and every month. He says that is signs that Ukraine is in a strong position on the battlefield, but says yet more support is needed. Also calls for more support to defend Ukraine's skies.
0: New York officials have said an estimated 2 million people attended the Knicks parade when the city turned into a sea of bright orange and blue. The city's basketball team won its first national championship in more than five decades last weekend. The city's mayor, Zoran Mamdani, delivered this speech at the event.
5: Over these past weeks, as the Knicks kept winning, our city has come together as one. For 53 years, we waited. Now, we've won.
0: From bureaus worldwide, this is FSN. The main news again. U.S. Vice President J.D. Vance is not traveling to Switzerland as planned. Iran and the U.S. were slated to begin talks to discuss implementing the 14-point peace plan. Iranian media is saying that Tehran wants to see signs of implementation of the interim agreement before more talks are held. Meanwhile, oil prices have edged lower as optimism over a US-Iran interim peace agreement and the gradual reopening of the Strait of Hormuz have eased supply concerns. And that is the latest feature story news. Neha Punia reporting.
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0: From Feature Story News in New Delhi, I'm Neha Punia. US Vice President J.D. Vance is not traveling to Switzerland as planned. Iran and the US were slated to begin talks to discuss implementing the 14-point peace plan. Iranian media is saying that Tehran wants to see signs of implementation of the interim agreement before more talks are held. Meanwhile, oil prices have edged lower as optimism over a US-Iran interim peace agreement and the gradual reopening of the Strait of Hormuz have eased supply concerns.
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0: From Feature Story News in New Delhi, I'm Neha Punia. US Vice President J.D. Vance is not travelling to Switzerland today as planned. Iran and the US were slated to begin talks to discuss implementing the 14-point peace plan today. Iranian media saying Tehran wants to see signs of implementation of the interim agreement before more talks are held. The peace plan has now triggered a 60-day window to negotiate a final agreement to be endorsed by the UN. Under the terms, Washington would immediately waive oil sanctions on Iran, a concession that goes further than the 2015 nuclear deal. Nick Harper has more from Washington.
1: In terms of what else is laid out in this deal, we know that now the US and Iran are pledging mutual respect for sovereignty, so they are saying they will no longer attack one another. There will be a joint mechanism to make sure that what's been agreed in this text is actually implemented. And amongst that, the US military will be remaining in place, really as leverage to make sure that the Iranians are on side during the next 60 days. Also, the US is permitting Iranian oil exports under certain waivers. And some of those Iranian frozen funds and assets, they will be partially unfrozen.
0: Japanese and South Korean stocks climbed to record highs on Friday. Meanwhile, oil prices have edged lower as optimism over a US-Iran interim peace agreement continues and the gradual reopening of the Strait of Hormuz has eased concerns over disruptions to global crude oil supplies. Laura Westbrook has more from Hong Kong.
3: South Korea's KOSPI extended its record run, while Japan's Nikkei 225 also opened higher. Markets in the US, mainland China, Hong Kong and Taiwan are shut for holidays. Brent crude was around $79 a barrel as market sentiment continued to improve since Washington and Tehran signed an interim accord aimed at ending hostilities and restoring commercial navigation through the Strait of Hormuz. US Vice President J.D. Vance says the 60-day clock for working out the details in the Memorandum of Understanding had started ticking, but experts say that investors will remain cautious until they see an airtight deal and traffic genuinely flowing in full through the Strait of Hormuz, with concerns remaining that Iran was unlikely to relinquish control over the strait. Laura Westbrook, Hong Kong.
0: New York officials have said an estimated 2 million people attended the Knicks parade when the city turned into a sea of bright orange and blue. The city's basketball team won its first national championship in more than 5 decades last weekend. The city's mayor, Zoran Mamdani, delivered this speech at the event.
5: Over these past weeks, as the Knicks kept winning, our city has come together as one. This is our city. This is our team. For 53 years, we watched. For 53 years, we waited. Now, we've won.
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0: From Feature Story News in New Delhi, I'm Neha Punia. U.S. Vice President J.D. Vance is not traveling to Switzerland today as planned. Iran and the U.S. were slated to begin talks to discuss implementing the 14-point peace plan today. Iranian media saying Tehran wants to see signs of implementation of the interim agreement before more talks are held. The peace plan has now triggered a 60-day window to negotiate a final agreement to be endorsed by the UN. Under the terms, Washington would immediately waive oil sanctions on Iran, a concession that goes further than the 2015 nuclear deal. Nick Harper has more from Washington.
1: In terms of what else is laid out in this deal, we know that now the US and Iran are pledging mutual respect for sovereignty, so they are saying they will no longer attack one another. There will be a joint mechanism to make sure that what's been agreed in this text is actually implemented. And amongst that, the US military will be remaining in place, really as leverage to make sure that the Iranians are on side during the next 60 days. Also, the US is permitting Iranian oil exports under certain waivers. And some of those Iranian frozen funds and assets, they will be partially unfrozen.
0: Kate Fisher is in Washington and she's talking about how President Trump took to Truth Social to defend the deal, pointing to falling oil prices. But the new Federal Reserve chairman has warned inflation caused by the war is preventing interest rate cuts.
2: Oil prices are tumbling and, you know, the economy is going to be soaring again. Wall Street is doing really well. But if you split screen that with what we heard yesterday from the new chairman of the Federal Reserve, Kevin Warsh, appointed by Donald Trump, and he suggested that his main focus was trying to bring inflation down, and the fact he couldn't lower interest rates, what's something that Donald Trump has been wanting for a long time, is because of the inflationary situation, which of course has been caused by this war in Iran.
0: Japanese and South Korean stocks climbed to record highs on Friday. Meanwhile, oil prices have edged lower as optimism over a US-Iran interim peace agreement continues and the gradual reopening of the Strait of Hormuz has eased concerns over disruptions to global crude oil supplies. Laura Westbrook has more from Hong Kong.
3: South Korea's KOSPI extended its record run, while Japan's Nikkei 225 also opened higher. Markets in the US, mainland China, Hong Kong and Taiwan are shut for holidays. Brent crude was around $79 a barrel as market sentiment continued to improve since Washington and Tehran signed an interim accord aimed at ending hostilities and restoring commercial navigation through the Strait of Hormuz. U.S. Vice President J.D. Vance says the 60-day clock for working out the details in the Memorandum of Understanding had started ticking, but experts say that investors will remain cautious until they see an airtight deal and traffic genuinely flowing in full through the Strait of Hormuz, with concerns remaining that Iran was unlikely to relinquish control over the strait. Laura Westbrook, Hong Kong.
0: U.S. Defense Secretary Pete Hegseth has announced a six-month Pentagon review of American forces in Europe, while NATO's nuclear planning group has issued its first statement in 19 years, both at a defense ministers' meeting in Brussels. Will Denslow has more from Brussels.
4: He met last night with Mark Rutte, the NATO Secretary General. He had a meeting with NATO's defense ministers to discuss continued support. This comes as Mark Rutte estimates that Russia is losing upwards of 35,000 forces each and every month. He says that is signs that Ukraine is in a strong position on the battlefield, but says yet more support is needed. Also calls for more support to defend Ukraine's skies.
0: New York officials have said an estimated 2 million people attended the Knicks parade when the city turned into a sea of bright orange and blue. The city's basketball team won its first national championship in more than five decades last weekend. The city's mayor, Zoran Mamdani, delivered this speech at the event.
5: Over these past weeks, as the Knicks kept winning, our city has come together as one. For 53 years, we waited. Now, we've won.
0: From bureaus worldwide, this is FSN. The main news again. U.S. Vice President J.D. Vance is not traveling to Switzerland as planned. Iran and the U.S. were slated to begin talks to discuss implementing the 14-point peace plan. Iranian media is saying that Tehran wants to see signs of implementation of the interim agreement before more talks are held. Meanwhile, oil prices have edged lower as optimism over a U.S.-Iran interim peace agreement and the gradual reopening of the Strait of Hormuz have eased supply concerns. And that is the latest feature story news. Neha Punia reporting.
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0: From Feature Story News in New Delhi, I'm Neha Punia. U.S. Vice President J.D. Vance is not traveling to Switzerland as planned. Iran and the U.S. were slated to begin talks to discuss implementing the 14-point peace plan. Iranian media is saying that Tehran wants to see signs of implementation of the interim agreement before more talks are held. Meanwhile, oil prices have edged lower as optimism over a US-Iran interim peace agreement and the gradual reopening of the Strait of Hormuz have eased supply concerns.
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0: From Feature Story News in New Delhi, I'm Neha Punia. U.S. Vice President J.D. Vance is not travelling to Switzerland today as planned. Iran and the U.S. were slated to begin talks to discuss implementing the 14-point peace plan today. Iranian media saying Tehran wants to see signs of implementation of the interim agreement before more talks are held. The peace plan has now triggered a 60-day window to negotiate a final agreement to be endorsed by the UN. Under the terms, Washington would immediately waive oil sanctions on Iran, a concession that goes further than the 2015 nuclear deal. Nick Harper has more from Washington.
1: In terms of what else is laid out in this deal, we know that now the US and Iran are pledging mutual respect for sovereignty, so they are saying they will no longer attack one another. There will be a joint mechanism to make sure that what's been agreed in this text is actually implemented. And amongst that, the US military will be remaining in place, really as leverage to make sure that the Iranians are on side during the next 60 days. Also, the US is permitting Iranian oil exports under certain waivers. And some of those Iranian frozen funds and assets, they will be partially unfrozen.
0: Japanese and South Korean stocks climbed to record highs on Friday. Meanwhile, oil prices have edged lower as optimism over a US-Iran interim peace agreement continues and the gradual reopening of the Strait of Hormuz has eased concerns over disruptions to global crude oil supplies. Laura Westbrook has more from Hong Kong.
3: South Korea's KOSPI extended its record run, while Japan's Nikkei 225 also opened higher. Markets in the US, mainland China, Hong Kong and Taiwan are shut for holidays. Brent crude was around $79 a barrel as market sentiment continued to improve since Washington and Tehran signed an interim accord aimed at ending hostilities and restoring commercial navigation through the Strait of Hormuz. U.S. Vice President J.D. Vance says the 60-day clock for working out the details in the Memorandum of Understanding had started ticking, but experts say that investors will remain cautious until they see an airtight deal and traffic genuinely flowing in full through the Strait of Hormuz, with concerns remaining that Iran was unlikely to relinquish control over the strait. Laura Westbrook, Hong Kong.
0: New York officials have said an estimated 2 million people attended the Knicks parade when the city turned into a sea of bright orange and blue. The city's basketball team won its first national championship in more than five decades last weekend. The city's mayor, Zoran Mamdani, delivered this speech at the event.
5: Over these past weeks, as the Knicks kept winning, our city has come together as one. This is our city. This is our team. For 53 years, we watched. For 53 years, we waited. Now, we've won.
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0: From Feature Story News in New Delhi, Neha Punia. US Vice President J.D. Vance is not travelling to Switzerland today as planned. Iran and the US were slated to begin talks to discuss implementing the 14-point peace plan today. Iranian media saying Tehran wants to see signs of implementation of the interim agreement before more talks are held. The peace plan has now triggered a 60-day window to negotiate a final agreement to be endorsed by the UN. Under the terms, Washington would immediately waive oil sanctions on Iran, a concession that goes further than the 2015 nuclear deal. Nick Harper has more from Washington.
1: In terms of what else is laid out in this deal, we know that now the US and Iran are pledging mutual respect for sovereignty, so they are saying they will no longer attack one another. There will be a joint mechanism to make sure that what's been agreed in this text is actually implemented. And amongst that, the US military will be remaining in place, really as leverage to make sure that the Iranians are on side during the next 60 days. Also, the US is permitting Iranian oil exports under certain waivers, and some of those Iranian frozen funds and assets, they will be partially unfrozen.
0: Kate Fisher is in Washington and she's talking about how President Trump took to Truth Social to defend the deal, pointing to falling oil prices. But the new Federal Reserve chairman has warned inflation caused by the war is preventing interest rate cuts.
2: Oil prices are tumbling and, you know, the economy is going to be soaring again. Wall Street is doing really well. But if you split screen that with what we heard yesterday from the new chairman of the Federal Reserve, Kevin Warsh, appointed by Donald Trump, and he suggested that his main focus was trying to bring inflation down, and the fact he couldn't lower interest rates, what's something that Donald Trump has been wanting for a long time, is because of the inflationary situation, which of course has been caused by this war in Iran.
0: Japanese and South Korean stocks climbed to record highs on Friday. Meanwhile, oil prices have edged lower as optimism over a US-Iran interim peace agreement continues and the gradual reopening of the Strait of Hormuz has eased concerns over disruptions to global crude oil supplies. Laura Westbrook has more from Hong Kong.
3: South Korea's KOSPI extended its record run, while Japan's Nikkei 225 also opened higher. Markets in the US, mainland China, Hong Kong and Taiwan are shut for holidays. Brent crude was around $79 a barrel as market sentiment continued to improve since Washington and Tehran signed an interim accord aimed at ending hostilities and restoring commercial navigation through the Strait of Hormuz. U.S. Vice President J.D. Vance says the 60-day clock for working out the details in the Memorandum of Understanding had started ticking, but experts say that investors will remain cautious until they see an airtight deal and traffic genuinely flowing in full through the Strait of Hormuz, with concerns remaining that Iran was unlikely to relinquish control over the strait. Laura Westbrook, Hong Kong.
0: US Defense Secretary Pete Hegseth has announced a six-month Pentagon review of American forces in Europe, while NATO's nuclear planning group has issued its first statement in 19 years, both at a defense ministers' meeting in Brussels. Will Denslow has more from Brussels.
4: He met last night with Mark Rutte, the NATO Secretary General. He had a meeting with NATO's defense ministers to discuss continued support. This comes as Mark Rutte estimates that Russia is losing upwards of 35,000 forces each and every month. He says that is signs that Ukraine is in a strong position on the battlefield, but says yet more support is needed. Also calls for more support to defend Ukraine's skies.
0: New York officials have said an estimated 2 million people attended the Knicks parade when the city turned into a sea of bright orange and blue. The city's basketball team won its first national championship in more than five decades last weekend. The city's mayor, Zoran Mamdani, delivered this speech at the event.
5: Over these past weeks, as the Knicks kept winning, our city has come together as one. For 53 years, we waited. Now, we've won.
0: From bureaus worldwide, this is FSN. The main news again. US Vice President J.D. Vance is not traveling to Switzerland as planned. Iran and the US were slated to begin talks to discuss implementing the 14-point peace plan. Iranian media is saying that Tehran wants to see signs of implementation of the interim agreement before more talks are held.

0: wool crude oil supplies. Laura Westbrook has more from Hong Kong.
1: South Korea's KOSPI extended its record run, while Japan's Nikkei 225 also opened higher. Markets in the US, mainland China, Hong Kong, and Taiwan are shut for holidays. Brent crude was around $79 a barrel as market sentiment continued to improve since Washington and Tehran signed an interim accord aimed at ending hostilities and restoring commercial navigation through the Strait of Hormuz. U.S. Vice President J.D. Vance says the 60-day clock for working out the details in the Memorandum of Understanding had started ticking. But experts say that investors will remain cautious until they see an airtight deal and traffic genuinely flowing in full through the Strait of Hormuz, with concerns remaining that Iran was unlikely to relinquish control over the strait. Laura Westbrook, Hong Kong.
0: New York officials have said an estimated 2 million people attended the Knicks parade when the city turned into a sea of bright orange and blue. The city's basketball team won its first national championship in more than 5 decades last weekend. The city's mayor, Zoran Mamdani, delivered this speech at the event.
2: Over these past weeks, as the Knicks kept winning, our city has come together as one. This is our city. This is our team. For 53 years, we watched. For 53 years, we waited. Now, we've won.
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0: From Feature Story News in New Delhi, I'm Neha Punia. U.S. Vice President J.D. Vance is not traveling to Switzerland as planned. Iran and the U.S. were slated to begin talks to discuss implementing the 14-point peace plan. Iranian media is saying that Tehran wants to see signs of implementation of the interim agreement before more talks are held. Meanwhile, oil prices have edged lower as optimism over a U.S.-Iran interim peace agreement and the gradual reopening of the Strait of Hormuz have eased supply concerns.
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0: From Feature Story News in New Delhi, I'm Neha Punia. U.S. Vice President J.D. Vance is not traveling to Switzerland today as planned. Iran and the U.S. were slated to begin talks to discuss implementing the 14-point peace plan today. Iranian media saying Tehran wants to see signs of implementation of the interim agreement before more talks are held. The peace plan has now triggered a 60-day window to negotiate a final agreement to be endorsed by the UN. Under the terms, Washington would immediately waive oil sanctions on Iran, a concession that goes further than the 2015 nuclear deal. Nick Harper has more from Washington.
7: In terms of what else is laid out in this deal, we know that now the US and Iran are pledging mutual respect for sovereignty, so they are saying they will no longer attack one another. There will be a joint mechanism to make sure that what's been agreed in this text is actually implemented. And amongst that, the US military will be remaining in place, really as leverage, to make sure that the Iranians are on side during the next 60 days. Also, the US is permitting Iranian oil exports under certain waivers. And some of those Iranian frozen funds and assets, they will be partially unfrozen.
0: Japanese and South Korean stocks climbed to record highs on Friday. Meanwhile, oil prices have edged lower as optimism over a US-Iran interim peace agreement continues and the gradual reopening of the Strait of Hormuz has eased concerns over disruptions to global crude oil supplies. Laura Westbrook has more from Hong Kong.
1: South Korea's KOSPI extended its record run, while Japan's Nikkei 225 also opened higher. Markets in the US, mainland China, Hong Kong, and Taiwan are shut for holidays. Brent crude was around $79 a barrel as market sentiment continued to improve since Washington and Tehran signed an interim accord aimed at ending hostilities and restoring commercial navigation through the Strait of Hormuz. U.S. Vice President J.D. Vance says the 60-day clock for working out the details in the Memorandum of Understanding had started ticking, but experts say that investors will remain cautious until they see an airtight deal and traffic genuinely flowing in full through the Strait of Hormuz, with concerns remaining that Iran was unlikely to relinquish control over the strait. Laura Westbrook, Hong Kong.
0: New York officials have said an estimated 2 million people attended the Knicks parade when the city turned into a sea of bright orange and blue. The city's basketball team won its first national championship in more than 5 decades last weekend. The city's mayor, Zoran Mamdani, delivered this speech at the event.
2: Over these past weeks, as the Knicks kept winning, our city has come together as one. This is our city. This is our team. For 53 years, we watched. For 53 years, we waited. Now, we've won.
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0: From Feature Story News in New Delhi, I'm Neha Punia. U.S. Vice President J.D. Vance is not traveling to Switzerland today as planned. Iran and the U.S. were slated to begin talks to discuss implementing the 14-point peace plan today. Iranian media saying Tehran wants to see signs of implementation of the interim agreement before more talks are held. The peace plan has now triggered a 60-day window to negotiate a final agreement to be endorsed by the UN. Under the terms, Washington would immediately waive oil sanctions on Iran, a concession that goes further than the 2015 nuclear deal. Nick Harper has more from Washington.
7: In terms of what else is laid out in this deal, we know that now the US and Iran are pledging mutual respect for sovereignty, so they are saying they will no longer attack one another. There will be a joint mechanism to make sure that what's been agreed in this text is actually implemented. And amongst that, the US military will be remaining in place, really as leverage, to make sure that the Iranians are on side during the next 60 days. Also, the US is permitting Iranian oil exports under certain waivers. And some of those Iranian frozen funds and assets, they will be partially unfrozen.
0: Kate Fisher is in Washington, and she's talking about how President Trump took to Truth Social to defend the deal, pointing to falling oil prices. But the new Federal Reserve chairman has warned inflation caused by the war is preventing interest rate cuts.
11: Oil prices are tumbling and, you know, the economy is going to be soaring again. Wall Street is doing really well. But if you split screen that with what we heard yesterday from the new chairman of the Federal Reserve, Kevin Warsh, appointed by Donald Trump, and he suggested that his main focus was trying to bring inflation down, and the fact he couldn't lower interest rates, what's something that Donald Trump has been wanting for a long time, is because of the inflationary situation, which of course has been caused by this war in Iran.
0: Japanese and South Korean stocks climbed to record highs on Friday. Meanwhile, oil prices have edged lower as optimism over a US-Iran interim peace agreement continues, and the gradual reopening of the Strait of Hormuz has eased concerns over disruptions to global crude oil supplies. Laura Westbrook has more from Hong Kong.
1: South Korea's KOSPI extended its record run, while Japan's Nikkei 225 also opened higher. Markets in the US, mainland China, Hong Kong and Taiwan are shut for holidays. Brent crude was around $79 a barrel as market sentiment continued to improve since Washington and Tehran signed an interim accord aimed at ending hostilities and restoring commercial navigation through the Strait of Hormuz. U.S. Vice President J.D. Vance says the 60-day clock for working out the details in the Memorandum of Understanding had started ticking. But experts say that investors will remain cautious until they see an airtight deal and traffic genuinely flowing in full through the Strait of Hormuz, with concerns remaining that Iran was unlikely to relinquish control over the strait. Laura Westbrook, Hong Kong.
0: U.S. Defense Secretary Pete Hegseth has announced a six-month Pentagon review of American forces in Europe, while NATO's nuclear planning group has issued its first statement in 19 years, both at a defense minister's meeting in Brussels. Will Denslow is more from Brussels.
12: He met last night with Mark Rutte, the NATO Secretary General. He had a meeting with NATO's defense ministers to discuss continued support. This comes as Mark Rutte estimates that Russia is losing upwards of 35,000 forces each and every month. He says that is signs that Ukraine is in a strong position on the battlefield, but says yet more support is needed. Also calls for more support to defend Ukraine's skies.
0: New York officials have said an estimated 2 million people attended the Knicks parade when the city turned into a sea of bright orange and blue. The city's basketball team won its first national championship in more than five decades last weekend. The city's mayor, Zoran Mamdani, delivered this speech at the event.
2: Over these past weeks, as the Knicks kept winning, our city has come together as one. For 53 years, we waited. Now, we've won.
0: From Bureaus Worldwide, this is FSN. The main news again. U.S. Vice President J.D. Vance is not traveling to Switzerland as planned. Iran and the U.S. were slated to begin talks to discuss implementing the 14-point peace plan. Iranian media is saying that Tehran wants to see signs of implementation of the interim agreement before more talks are held. Meanwhile, oil prices have edged lower as optimism over a U.S.-Iran interim peace agreement and the gradual reopening of the Strait of Hormuz have eased supply concerns. And that is the latest feature story news. Neha Punia reporting.
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0: From Feature Story News in New Delhi, I'm Neha Punia. US Vice President J.D. Vance is not travelling to Switzerland as planned. Iran and the US were slated to begin talks to discuss implementing the 14-point peace plan. Iranian media is saying that Tehran wants to see signs of implementation of the interim agreement before more talks are held. Meanwhile, oil prices have edged lower as optimism over a US-Iran interim peace agreement and the gradual reopening of the Strait of Hormuz have eased supply concerns.
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0: From Feature Story News in New Delhi, I'm Neha Punia. U.S. Vice President J.D. Vance is not traveling to Switzerland today as planned. Iran and the U.S. were slated to begin talks to discuss implementing the 14-point peace plan today. Iranian media saying Tehran wants to see signs of implementation of the interim agreement before more talks are held. The peace plan has now triggered a 60-day window to negotiate a final agreement to be endorsed by the UN. Under the terms, Washington would immediately waive oil sanctions on Iran, a concession that goes further than the 2015 nuclear deal. Nick Harper has more from Washington.
7: In terms of what else is laid out in this deal, we know that now the US and Iran are pledging mutual respect for sovereignty, so they are saying they will no longer attack one another. There will be a joint mechanism to make sure that what's been agreed in this text is actually implemented. And amongst that, the US military will be remaining in place, really as leverage to make sure that the Iranians are on side during the next 60 days. Also, the US is permitting Iranian oil exports under certain waivers. And some of those Iranian frozen funds and assets, they will be partially unfrozen.
0: Japanese and South Korean stocks climbed to record highs on Friday. Meanwhile, oil prices have edged lower as optimism over a US-Iran interim peace agreement continues and the gradual reopening of the Strait of Hormuz has eased concerns over disruptions to global crude oil supplies. Laura Westbrook has more from Hong Kong.
1: South Korea's KOSPI extended its record run, while Japan's Nikkei 225 also opened higher. Markets in the US, mainland China, Hong Kong and Taiwan are shut for holidays. Brent crude was around $79 a barrel as market sentiment continued to improve since Washington and Tehran signed an interim accord aimed at ending hostilities and restoring commercial navigation through the Strait of Hormuz. U.S. Vice President J.D. Vance says the 60-day clock for working out the details in the Memorandum of Understanding had started ticking, but experts say that investors will remain cautious until they see an airtight deal and traffic genuinely flowing in full through the Strait of Hormuz, with concerns remaining that Iran was unlikely to relinquish control over the strait. Laura Westbrook, Hong Kong.
0: New York officials have said an estimated 2 million people attended the Knicks parade when the city turned into a sea of bright orange and blue. The city's basketball team won its first national championship in more than 5 decades last weekend. The city's mayor, Zoran Mamdani.
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0: From Feature Story News in New Delhi, I'm Neha Punia. U.S. Vice President J.D. Vance is not traveling to Switzerland today as planned. Iran and the U.S. were slated to begin talks to discuss implementing the 14-point peace plan today. Iranian media saying Tehran wants to see signs of implementation of the interim agreement before more talks are held. The peace plan has now triggered a 60-day window to negotiate a final agreement to be endorsed by the UN. Under the terms, Washington would immediately waive oil sanctions on Iran, a concession that goes further than the 2015 nuclear deal. Nick Harper has more from Washington.
7: In terms of what else is laid out in this deal, we know that now the US and Iran are pledging mutual respect for sovereignty, so they are saying they will no longer attack one another. There will be a joint mechanism to make sure that what's been agreed in this text is actually implemented. And amongst that, the US military will be remaining in place, really as leverage to make sure that the Iranians are on side during the next 60 days. Also, the US is permitting Iranian oil exports under certain waivers. And some of those Iranian frozen funds and assets, they will be partially unfrozen.
0: Kate Fisher is in Washington, and she's talking about how President Trump took to Truth Social to defend the deal, pointing to falling oil prices. But the new Federal Reserve chairman has warned inflation caused by the war is preventing interest rate cuts.
11: Oil prices are tumbling and, you know, the economy is going to be soaring again. Wall Street is doing really well. But if you split screen that with what we heard yesterday from the new chairman of the Federal Reserve, Kevin Warsh, appointed by Donald Trump, and he suggested that his main focus was trying to bring inflation down, and the fact he couldn't lower interest rates, what's something that Donald Trump has been wanting for a long time, is because of the inflationary situation, which of course has been caused by this war in Iran.
0: Japanese and South Korean stocks climbed to record highs on Friday. Meanwhile, oil prices have edged lower as optimism over a U.S.-Iran interim peace agreement continues, and the gradual reopening of the Strait of Hormuz has eased concerns over disruptions to global crude oil supplies. Laura Westbrook has more from Hong Kong.
1: South Korea's KOSPI extended its record run, while Japan's Nikkei 225 also opened higher. Markets in the US, mainland China, Hong Kong and Taiwan are shut for holidays. Brent crude was around $79 a barrel as market sentiment continued to improve since Washington and Tehran signed an interim accord aimed at ending hostilities and restoring commercial navigation through the Strait of Hormuz. U.S. Vice President J.D. Vance says the 60-day clock for working out the details in the Memorandum of Understanding had started ticking. But experts say that investors will remain cautious until they see an airtight deal and traffic genuinely flowing in full through the Strait of Hormuz, with concerns remaining that Iran was unlikely to relinquish control over the strait. Laura Westbrook, Hong Kong.
0: U.S. Defense Secretary Pete Hegseth has announced a six-month Pentagon review of American forces in Europe, while NATO's nuclear planning group has issued its first statement in 19 years, both at a defense ministers' meeting in Brussels. Will Denslow has more from Brussels.
12: He met last night with Mark Rutte, the NATO Secretary General. He had a meeting with NATO's defense ministers to discuss continued support. This comes as Mark Rutte estimates that that Russia is losing upwards of 35,000 forces each and every month. He says that is signs that Ukraine is in a strong position on the battlefield, but says yet more support is needed. Also calls for more support to defend Ukraine's skies.
0: New York officials have said an estimated 2 million people attended the Knicks parade when the city turned into a sea of bright orange and blue. The city's basketball team won its first national championship in more than 5 decades last weekend. The city's mayor, Zoran Mamdani, delivered this speech at the event.
2: Over these past weeks, as the Knicks kept winning, our city has come together as one. For 53 years, we waited. Now, we've won.
0: From bureaus worldwide, this is FSN. The main news again. U.S. Vice President J.D. Vance is not traveling to Switzerland as planned. Iran and the U.S. were slated to begin talks to discuss implementing the 14-point peace plan. Iranian media is saying that Tehran wants to see signs of implementation of the interim agreement before more talks are held. Meanwhile, oil prices have edged lower as optimism over a U.S.-Iran interim peace agreement and the gradual reopening of the Strait of Hormuz have eased supply concerns. And that is the latest feature story news. Neha Punia reporting.
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0: From Feature Story News in New Delhi, I'm Neha Punia. U.S. Vice President J.D. Vance is not traveling to Switzerland as planned. Iran and the U.S. were slated to begin talks to discuss implementing the 14-point peace plan. Iranian media is saying that Tehran wants to see signs of implementation of the interim agreement before more talks are held. Meanwhile, oil prices have edged lower as optimism over a U.S.-Iran interim peace agreement and the gradual reopening of the Strait of Hormuz have eased supply concerns.
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0: From Feature Story News in New Delhi, I'm Neha Punia. U.S. Vice President J.D. Vance is not traveling to Switzerland today as planned. Iran and the U.S. were slated to begin talks to discuss implementing the 14-point peace plan today. Iranian media saying Tehran wants to see signs of implementation of the interim agreement before more talks are held. The peace plan has now triggered a 60-day window to negotiate a final agreement to be endorsed by the UN. Under the terms, Washington would immediately waive oil sanctions on Iran, a concession that goes further than the 2015 nuclear deal. Nick Harper has more from Washington.
7: In terms of what else is laid out in this deal, we know that now the US and Iran are pledging mutual respect for sovereignty, so they are saying they will no longer attack one another. There will be a joint mechanism to make sure that what's been agreed in this text is actually implemented. And amongst that, the US military will be remaining in place, really as leverage to make sure that the Iranians are on side during the next 60 days. Also, the US is permitting Iranian oil exports under certain waivers. And some of those Iranian frozen funds and assets, they will be partially unfrozen.
0: Japanese and South Korean stocks climbed to record highs on Friday. Meanwhile, oil prices have edged lower as optimism over a US-Iran interim peace agreement continues and the gradual reopening of the Strait of Hormuz has eased concerns over disruptions to global crude oil supplies. Laura Westbrook has more from Hong Kong.
1: South Korea's KOSPI extended its record run, while Japan's Nikkei 225 also opened higher. Markets in the US, mainland China, Hong Kong and Taiwan are shut for holidays. Brent crude was around $79 a barrel as market sentiment continued to improve since Washington and Tehran signed an interim accord aimed at ending hostilities and restoring commercial navigation through the Strait of Hormuz. U.S. Vice President J.D. Vance says the 60-day clock for working out the details in the Memorandum of Understanding had started ticking, but experts say that investors will remain cautious until they see an airtight deal and traffic genuinely flowing in full through the Strait of Hormuz, with concerns remaining that Iran was unlikely to relinquish control over the strait. Laura Westbrook, Hong Kong.
0: New York officials have said an estimated 2 million people attended the Knicks parade when the city turned into a sea of bright orange and blue. The city's basketball team won its first national championship in more than 5 decades last weekend. The city's mayor, Zoran Mamdani, delivered this speech at the event.
2: Over these past weeks, as the Knicks kept winning, our city has come together as one. This is our city. This is our team. For 53 years, we watched. For 53 years, we waited. Now, we've won.
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0: From Feature Story News in New Delhi, I'm Neha Punia. U.S. Vice President J.D. Vance is not traveling to Switzerland today as planned. Iran and the U.S. were slated to begin talks to discuss implementing the 14-point peace plan today. Iranian media saying Tehran wants to see signs of implementation of the interim agreement before more talks are held. The peace plan has now triggered a 60-day window to negotiate a final agreement to be endorsed by the UN. Under the terms, Washington would immediately waive oil sanctions on Iran, a concession that goes further than the 2015 nuclear deal. Nick Harper has more from Washington.
7: In terms of what else is laid out in this deal, we know that now the US and Iran are pledging mutual respect for sovereignty, so they are saying they will no longer attack one another. There will be a joint mechanism to make sure that what's been agreed in this text is actually implemented. And amongst that, the US military will be remaining in place, really as leverage, to make sure that the Iranians are on side during the next 60 days. Also, the US is permitting Iranian oil exports under certain waivers. And some of those Iranian frozen funds and assets, they will be partially unfrozen.
0: Kate Fisher is in Washington, and she's talking about how President Trump took to Truth Social to defend the deal, pointing to falling oil prices. But the new Federal Reserve chairman has warned inflation caused by the war is preventing interest rate cuts.
11: Oil prices are tumbling and, you know, the economy is going to be soaring again. Wall Street is doing really well. But if you split screen that with what we heard yesterday from the new chairman of the Federal Reserve, Kevin Warsh, appointed by Donald Trump, and he suggested that his main focus was trying to bring inflation down, and the fact he couldn't lower interest rates, what's something that Donald Trump has been wanting for a long time, is because of the inflationary situation, which of course has been caused by this war in Iran.
0: Japanese and South Korean stocks climbed to record highs on Friday. Meanwhile, oil prices have edged lower as optimism over a US-Iran interim peace agreement continues, and the gradual reopening of the Strait of Hormuz has eased concerns over disruptions to global crude oil supplies. Laura Westbrook has more from Hong Kong.
1: South Korea's KOSPI extended its record run, while Japan's Nikkei 225 also opened higher. Markets in the US, mainland China, Hong Kong and Taiwan are shut for holidays. Brent crude was around $79 a barrel as market sentiment continued to improve since Washington and Tehran signed an interim accord aimed at ending hostilities and restoring commercial navigation through the Strait of Hormuz. U.S. Vice President J.D. Vance says the 60-day clock for working out the details in the Memorandum of Understanding had started ticking. But experts say that investors will remain cautious until they see an airtight deal and traffic genuinely flowing in full through the Strait of Hormuz, with concerns remaining that Iran was unlikely to relinquish control over the strait. Laura Westbrook, Hong Kong.
0: U.S. Defense Secretary Pete Hegseth has announced a six-month Pentagon review of American forces in Europe, while NATO's nuclear planning group has issued its first statement in 19 years, both at a defense ministers' meeting in Brussels. Will Denslow has more from Brussels.
12: He met last night with Mark Rutte, the NATO Secretary General. He had a meeting with NATO's defense ministers to discuss continued support. This comes as Mark Rutte estimates that Russia is losing upwards of 35,000 forces each and every month. He says that is signs that Ukraine is in a strong position on the battlefield, but says yet more support is needed. Also calls for more support to defend Ukraine's skies.
0: New York officials have said an estimated 2 million people attended the Knicks parade when the city turned into a sea of bright orange and blue. The city's basketball team won its first national championship in more than 5 decades last weekend. The city's mayor, Zoran Mamdani, delivered this speech at the event.
2: Over these past weeks, as the Knicks kept winning, our city has come together as one. For 53 years, we waited. Now, we've won.
0: From bureaus worldwide, this is FSN. The main news again. U.S. Vice President J.D. Vance is not traveling to Switzerland as planned. Iran and the U.S. were slated to begin talks to discuss implementing the 14-point peace plan. Iranian media is saying that Tehran wants to see signs of implementation of the interim agreement before more talks are held. Meanwhile, oil prices have edged lower as optimism over a U.S.-Iran interim peace agreement and the gradual reopening of the Strait of Hormuz have eased supply concerns. And that is the latest feature story news. Neha Punia reporting.
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4: Hear that? That's the Cancer Council New South Wales Sun Sound, playing at your local pool, reminding teens to be sun safe and reapply their sunscreen when you're not around. But to do that, your teen's got to have sunscreen. 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
0: From Feature Story News in New Delhi, I'm Neha Punia. US Vice President J.D. Vance is not travelling to Switzerland as planned. Iran and the US were slated to begin talks to discuss implementing the 14-point peace plan. Iranian media is saying that Tehran wants to see signs of implementation of the interim agreement before more talks are held. Meanwhile, oil prices have edged lower as optimism over a US-Iran interim peace agreement and the gradual reopening of the Strait of Hormuz have eased supply concerns.
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0: From Feature Story News in New Delhi, I'm Neha Punia. U.S. Vice President J.D. Vance is not traveling to Switzerland today as planned. Iran and the U.S. were slated to begin talks to discuss implementing the 14-point peace plan today. Iranian media saying Tehran wants to see signs of implementation of the interim agreement before more talks are held. The peace plan has now triggered a 60-day window to negotiate a final agreement to be endorsed by the UN. Under the terms, Washington would immediately waive oil sanctions on Iran, a concession that goes further than the 2015 nuclear deal. Nick Harper has more from Washington.
7: In terms of what else is laid out in this deal, we know that now the US and Iran are pledging mutual respect for sovereignty, so they are saying they will no longer attack one another. There will be a joint mechanism to make sure that what's been agreed in this text is actually implemented. And amongst that, the US military will be remaining in place, really as leverage to make sure that the Iranians are on side during the next 60 days. Also, the US is permitting Iranian oil exports under certain waivers. And some of those Iranian frozen funds and assets, they will be partially unfrozen.
0: Japanese and South Korean stocks climbed to record highs on Friday. Meanwhile, oil prices have edged lower as optimism over a US-Iran interim peace agreement continues and the gradual reopening of the Strait of Hormuz has eased concerns over disruptions to global crude oil supplies. Laura Westbrook has more from Hong Kong.
1: South Korea's KOSPI extended its record run, while Japan's Nikkei 225 also opened higher. Markets in the US, mainland China, Hong Kong and Taiwan are shut for holidays. Brent crude was around $79 a barrel as market sentiment continued to improve since Washington and Tehran signed an interim accord aimed at ending hostilities and restoring commercial navigation through the Strait of Hormuz. U.S. Vice President J.D. Vance says the 60-day clock for working out the details in the Memorandum of Understanding had started ticking. But experts say that investors will remain cautious until they see an airtight deal and traffic genuinely flowing in full through the Strait of Hormuz, with concerns remaining that Iran was unlikely to relinquish control over the strait. Laura Westbrook, Hong Kong.
0: New York officials have said an estimated 2 million people attended the Knicks parade when the city turned into a sea of bright orange and blue. The city's basketball team won its first national championship in more than 5 decades last weekend. The city's mayor, Zoran Mamdani, delivered this speech at the event.
2: Over these past weeks, as the Knicks kept winning, our city has come together as one. This is our city. This is our team. For 53 years, we watched. For 53 years, we waited. Now, we've won.
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0: From Feature Story News in New Delhi, I'm Neha Punia. U.S. Vice President J.D. Vance is not traveling to Switzerland today as planned. Iran and the U.S. were slated to begin talks to discuss implementing the 14-point peace plan today. Iranian media saying Tehran wants to see signs of implementation of the interim agreement before more talks are held. The peace plan has now triggered a 60-day window to negotiate a final agreement to be endorsed by the UN. Under the terms, Washington would immediately waive oil sanctions on Iran, a concession that goes further than the 2015 nuclear deal. Nick Harper has more from Washington.
7: In terms of what else is laid out in this deal, we know that now the US and Iran are pledging mutual respect for sovereignty, so they are saying they will no longer attack one another. There will be a joint mechanism to make sure that what's been agreed in this text is actually implemented. And amongst that, the US military will be remaining in place, really as leverage, to make sure that the Iranians are on side during the next 60 days. Also, the US is permitting Iranian oil exports under certain waivers. And some of those Iranian frozen funds and assets, they will be partially unfrozen.
0: Kate Fisher is in Washington and she's talking about how President Trump took to Truth Social to defend the deal, pointing to falling oil prices. But the new Federal Reserve chairman has warned inflation caused by the war is preventing interest rate cuts.
11: Oil prices are tumbling and, you know, the economy is going to be soaring again. Wall Street is doing really well. But if you split screen that with what we heard yesterday from the new chairman of the Federal Reserve, Kevin Warsh, appointed by Donald Trump, and he suggested that his main focus was trying to bring inflation down, and the fact he couldn't lower interest rates, what's something that Donald Trump has been wanting for a long time, is because of the inflationary situation, which of course has been caused by this war in Iran.
0: Japanese and South Korean stocks climbed to record highs on Friday. Meanwhile, oil prices have edged lower as optimism over a US-Iran interim peace agreement continues, and the gradual reopening of the Strait of Hormuz has eased concerns over disruptions to global crude oil supplies. Laura Westbrook has more from Hong Kong.
1: South Korea's KOSPI extended its record run, while Japan's Nikkei 225 also opened higher. Markets in the US, mainland China, Hong Kong and Taiwan are shut for holidays. Brent crude was around $79 a barrel as market sentiment continued to improve since Washington and Tehran signed an interim accord aimed at ending hostilities and restoring commercial navigation through the Strait of Hormuz. U.S. Vice President J.D. Vance says the 60-day clock for working out the details in the Memorandum of Understanding had started ticking. But experts say that investors will remain cautious until they see an airtight deal and traffic genuinely flowing in full through the Strait of Hormuz, with concerns remaining that Iran was unlikely to relinquish control over the strait. Laura Westbrook, Hong Kong.
0: U.S. Defense Secretary Pete Hegseth has announced a six-month Pentagon review of American forces in Europe, while NATO's nuclear planning group has issued its first statement in 19 years, both at a defense ministers' meeting in Brussels. Will Denslow has more from Brussels.
12: He met last night with Mark Rutte, the NATO Secretary General. He had a meeting with NATO's defense ministers to discuss continued support. This comes as Mark Rutte estimates that Russia is losing upwards of 35,000 forces each and every month. He says that is signs that Ukraine is in a strong position on the battlefield, but says yet more support is needed. Also calls for more support to defend Ukraine's skies.
0: New York officials have said an estimated 2 million people attended the Knicks parade when the city turned into a sea of bright orange and blue. The city's basketball team won its first national championship in more than five decades last weekend. The city's mayor, Zoran Mamdani, delivered this speech at the event.
2: Over these past weeks, as the Knicks kept winning, our city has come together as one. For 53 years, we waited. Now, we've won.
0: From bureaus worldwide, this is FSN. The main news again. U.S. Vice President J.D. Vance is not traveling to Switzerland as planned. Iran and the U.S. were slated to begin talks to discuss implementing the 14-point peace plan. Iranian media is saying that Tehran wants to see signs of implementation of the interim agreement before more talks are held. Meanwhile, oil prices have edged lower as optimism over a U.S.-Iran interim peace agreement and the gradual reopening of the Strait of Hormuz have eased supply concerns. And that is the latest feature story news. Neha Punia reporting.
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0: From Feature Story News in New Delhi, I'm Neha Punia. US Vice President J.D. Vance is not traveling to Switzerland as planned. Iran and the US were slated to begin talks to discuss implementing the 14-point peace plan. Iranian media is saying that Tehran wants to see signs of implementation of the interim agreement before more talks are held. Meanwhile, oil prices have edged lower as optimism over a U.S.-Iran interim peace agreement and the gradual reopening of the Strait of Hormuz have eased supply concerns.
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2: From Feature Story News in New Delhi, I'm Neha Punia. U.S. Vice President J.D. Vance is not traveling to Switzerland today as planned. Iran and the U.S. were slated to begin talks to discuss implementing the 14-point peace plan today. Iranian media saying Tehran wants to see signs of implementation of the interim agreement before more talks are held. The peace plan has now triggered a 60-day window to negotiate a final agreement to be endorsed by the UN. Under the terms, Washington would immediately waive oil sanctions on Iran, a concession that goes further than the 2015 nuclear deal. Nick Harper has more from Washington.
3: In terms of what else is laid out in this deal, we know that now the US and Iran are pledging mutual respect for sovereignty, so they are saying they will no longer attack one another. There will be a joint mechanism to make sure that what's been agreed in this text is actually implemented. And amongst that, the US military will be remaining in place, really as leverage to make sure that the Iranians are on side during the next 60 days. Also, the US is permitting Iranian oil exports under certain waivers. And some of those Iranian frozen funds and assets, they will be partially unfrozen.
2: Japanese and South Korean stocks climbed to record highs on Friday. Meanwhile, oil prices have edged lower as optimism over a US-Iran interim peace agreement continues and the gradual reopening of the Strait of Hormuz has eased concerns over disruptions to global crude oil supplies. Laura Westbrook has more from Hong Kong.
4: South Korea's KOSPI extended its record run, while Japan's Nikkei 225 also opened higher. Markets in the US, mainland China, Hong Kong and Taiwan are shut for holidays. Brent crude was around $79 a barrel as market sentiment continued to improve since Washington and Tehran signed an interim accord aimed at ending hostilities and restoring commercial navigation through the Strait of Hormuz. U.S. Vice President J.D. Vance says the 60-day clock for working out the details in the Memorandum of Understanding had started ticking. But experts say that investors will remain cautious until they see an airtight deal and traffic genuinely flowing in full through the Strait of Hormuz, with concerns remaining that Iran was unlikely to relinquish control over the strait. Laura Westbrook, Hong Kong.
2: New York officials have said an estimated 2 million people attended the Knicks parade when the city turned into a sea of bright orange and blue. The city's basketball team won its first national championship in more than five decades last weekend. The city's mayor, Zoran Mamdani, delivered this speech at the event.
5: Over these past weeks, as the Knicks kept winning, our city has come together as one. This is our city. This is our team. For 53 years, we watched. For 53 years, we waited. Now, we've won.
2: From Bureaus Worldwide, this is FSN.
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2: From Feature Story News in New Delhi, I'm Neha Punia. U.S. Vice President J.D. Vance is not traveling to Switzerland today as planned. Iran and the U.S. were slated to begin talks to discuss implementing the 14-point peace plan today. Iranian media saying Tehran wants to see signs of implementation of the interim agreement before more talks are held. The peace plan has now triggered a 60-day window to negotiate a final agreement to be endorsed by the UN. Under the terms, Washington would immediately waive oil sanctions on Iran, a concession that goes further than the 2015 nuclear deal. Nick Harper has more from Washington.
3: In terms of what else is laid out in this deal, we know that now the US and Iran are pledging mutual respect for sovereignty, so they are saying they will no longer attack one another. There will be a joint mechanism to make sure that what's been agreed in this text is actually implemented. And amongst that, the US military will be remaining in place, really as leverage to make sure that the Iranians are on side during the next 60 days. Also, the US is permitting Iranian oil exports under certain waivers. And some of those Iranian frozen funds and assets, they will be partially unfrozen.
2: Kate Fisher is in Washington and she's talking about how President Trump took to Truth Social to defend the deal, pointing to falling oil prices. But the new Federal Reserve chairman has warned inflation caused by the war is preventing interest rate cuts.
7: Oil prices are tumbling and, you know, the economy is going to be soaring again. Wall Street is doing really well. But if you split screen that with what we heard yesterday from the new chairman of the Federal Reserve, Kevin Warsh, appointed by Donald Trump, and he suggested that his main focus was trying to bring inflation down, and the fact he couldn't lower interest rates, what's something that Donald Trump has been wanting for a long time, is because of the inflationary situation, which of course has been caused by this war in Iran.
2: Japanese and South Korean stocks climbed to record highs on Friday. Meanwhile, oil prices have edged lower as optimism over a US-Iran interim peace agreement continues and the gradual reopening of the Strait of Hormuz has eased concerns over disruptions to global crude oil supplies. Laura Westbrook has more from Hong Kong.
4: South Korea's KOSPI extended its record run, while Japan's Nikkei 225 also opened higher. Markets in the US, mainland China, Hong Kong and Taiwan are shut for holidays. Brent crude was around $79 a barrel as market sentiment continued to improve since Washington and Tehran signed an interim accord aimed at ending hostilities and restoring commercial navigation through the Strait of Hormuz. U.S. Vice President J.D. Vance says the 60-day clock for working out the details in the Memorandum of Understanding had started ticking. But experts say that investors will remain cautious until they see an airtight deal and traffic genuinely flowing in full through the Strait of Hormuz, with concerns remaining that Iran was unlikely to relinquish control over the strait. Laura Westbrook, Hong Kong.
2: U.S. Defense Secretary Pete Hegseth has announced a six-month Pentagon review of American forces in Europe, while NATO's nuclear planning group has issued its first statement in 19 years, both at a defense minister's meeting in Brussels. Will Denslow has more from Brussels.
8: He met last night with Mark Rutte, the NATO Secretary General. He had a meeting with NATO's defense ministers to discuss continued support. This comes as Mark Rutte estimates that Russia is losing upwards of 35,000 forces each and every month. He says that is signs that Ukraine is in a strong position on the battlefield, but says yet more support is needed. Also calls for more support to defend Ukraine's skies.
2: New York officials have said an estimated 2 million people attended the Knicks parade when the city turned into a sea of bright orange and blue. The city's basketball team won its first national championship in more than 5 decades last weekend. The city's mayor, Zoran Mamdani, delivered this speech at the event.
5: Over these past weeks, as the Knicks kept winning, our city has come together as one. For 53 years we waited. Now we've won.
2: From bureaus worldwide, this is FSN. The main news again. U.S. Vice President J.D. Vance is not traveling to Switzerland as planned. Iran and the U.S. were slated to begin talks to discuss implementing the 14-point peace plan. Iranian media is saying that Tehran wants to see signs of implementation of the interim agreement before more talks are held. Meanwhile, oil prices have edged lower as optimism over a U.S.-Iran interim peace agreement and the gradual reopening of the Strait of Hormuz have eased supply concerns. And that is the latest feature story news. Neha Punia reporting.
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2: From Feature Story News in New Delhi, I'm Neha Punia. U.S. Vice President J.D. Vance is not traveling to Switzerland as planned. Iran and the U.S. were slated to begin talks to discuss implementing the 14-point peace plan. Iranian media is saying that Tehran wants to see signs of implementation of the interim agreement before more talks are held. Meanwhile, oil prices have edged lower as optimism over a U.S.-Iran interim peace agreement and the gradual reopening of the Strait of Hormuz have eased supply concerns.
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2: From Feature Story News in New Delhi, I'm Neha Punia. U.S. Vice President J.D. Vance is not traveling to Switzerland today as planned. Iran and the U.S. were slated to begin talks to discuss implementing the 14-point peace plan today. Iranian media saying Tehran wants to see signs of implementation of the interim agreement before more talks are held. The peace plan has now triggered a 60-day window to negotiate a final agreement to be endorsed by the UN. Under the terms, Washington would immediately waive oil sanctions on Iran, a concession that goes goes further than the 2015 nuclear deal. Nick Harper has more from Washington.
3: In terms of what else is laid out in this deal, we know that now the US and Iran are pledging mutual respect for sovereignty, so they are saying they will no longer attack one another. There will be a joint mechanism to make sure that what's been agreed in this text is actually implemented. And amongst that, the US military will be remaining in place, really as leverage to make sure that the Iranians are on side during the next 60 days. Also, the US is permitting Iranian oil exports under certain waivers, and some of those Iranian frozen funds and assets, they will be partially unfrozen.
2: Japanese and South Korean stocks climbed to record highs on Friday. Meanwhile, oil prices have edged lower as optimism over a US-Iran interim peace agreement continues, and the gradual reopening of the Strait of Hormuz has eased concerns over disruptions to global crude oil supplies. Laura Westbrook has more from Hong Kong.
4: South Korea's KOSPI extended its record run, while Japan's Nikkei 225 also opened higher. Markets in the US, mainland China, Hong Kong and Taiwan are shut for holidays. Brent crude was around $79 a barrel as market sentiment continued to improve since Washington and Tehran signed an interim accord aimed at ending hostilities and restoring commercial navigation through the Strait of Hormuz. U.S. Vice President J.D. Vance says the 60-day clock for working out the details in the Memorandum of Understanding had started ticking. But experts say that investors will remain cautious until they see an airtight deal and traffic genuinely flowing in full through the Strait of Hormuz, with concerns remaining that Iran was unlikely to relinquish control over the strait. Laura Westbrook, Hong Kong.
2: New York officials have said an estimated 2 million people attended the Knicks parade when the city turned into a sea of bright orange and blue. The city's basketball team won its first national championship in more than 5 decades last weekend. The city's mayor, Zoran Mamdani, delivered this speech at the event.
5: Over these past weeks, as the Knicks kept winning, our city has come together as one. This is our city. This is our team. For 53 years, we watched. For 53 years, we waited. Now, we've won.
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2: From Feature Story News in New Delhi, I'm Neha Punia. U.S. Vice President J.D. Vance is not traveling to Switzerland today as planned. Iran and the U.S. were slated to begin talks to discuss implementing the 14-point peace plan today. Iranian media saying Tehran wants to see signs of implementation of the interim agreement before more talks are held. The peace plan has now triggered a 60-day window to negotiate a final agreement to be endorsed by the UN. Under the terms, Washington would immediately waive oil sanctions.
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2: From Feature Story News in New Delhi, Amneha Punya. US Vice President J.D. Vance is not traveling to Switzerland as planned. Iran and the US were slated to begin talks to discuss implementing the 14-point peace plan. Iranian media is saying that Tehran wants to see signs of implementation of the interim agreement before more talks are held. Meanwhile, oil prices have edged lower as optimism over a U.S.-Iran interim peace agreement and the gradual reopening of the Strait of Hormuz have eased supply concerns.
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2: From Feature Story News in New Delhi, Amneha Punya. US Vice President J.D. Vance is not travelling to Switzerland today as planned. Iran and the US were slated to begin talks to discuss implementing the 14-point peace plan today. Iranian media saying Tehran wants to see signs of implementation of the interim agreement before more talks are held. The peace plan has now triggered a 60-day window to negotiate a final agreement to be endorsed by the UN. Under the terms, Washington would immediately waive oil sanctions on Iran, a concession that goes further than the 2015 nuclear deal. Nick Harper has more from Washington.
3: In terms of what else is laid out in this deal, we know that now the US and Iran are pledging mutual respect for sovereignty, so they are saying they will no longer attack one another. There will be a joint mechanism to make sure that what's been agreed in this text is actually implemented. And amongst that, the US military will be remaining in place, really as leverage to make sure that the Iranians are on side during the next 60 days. Also, the US is permitting Iranian oil exports under certain waivers. And some of those Iranian frozen funds and assets, they will be partially unfrozen.
2: Japanese and South Korean stocks climbed to record highs on Friday. Meanwhile, oil prices have edged lower as optimism over a US-Iran interim peace agreement continues and the gradual reopening of the Strait of Hormuz has eased concerns over disruptions to global crude oil supplies. Laura Westbrook has more from Hong Kong.
4: South Korea's KOSPI extended its record run, while Japan's Nikkei 225 also opened higher. Markets in the US, mainland China, Hong Kong and Taiwan are shut for holidays. Brent crude was around $79 a barrel as market sentiment continued to improve since Washington and Tehran signed an interim accord aimed at ending hostilities and restoring commercial navigation through the Strait of Hormuz. U.S. Vice President J.D. Vance says the 60-day clock for working out the details in the Memorandum of Understanding had started ticking, but experts say that investors will remain cautious until they see an airtight deal and traffic genuinely flowing in full through the Strait of Hormuz, with concerns remaining that Iran was unlikely to relinquish control over the strait. Laura Westbrook, Hong Kong.
2: New York officials have said an estimated 2 million people attended the Knicks parade when the city turned into a sea of bright orange and blue. The city's basketball team won its first national championship in more than 5 decades last weekend. The city's mayor, Zoran Mamdani, delivered this speech at the event.
5: Over these past weeks, as the Knicks kept winning, our city has come together as one. This is our city. This is our team. For 53 years, we watched. For 53 years, we waited. Now, we've won.
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2: From Feature Story News in New Delhi, I'm Neha Punia. US Vice President J.D. Vance is not travelling to Switzerland today as planned. Iran and the US were slated to begin talks to discuss implementing the 14-point peace plan today. Iranian media saying Tehran wants to see signs of implementation of the interim agreement before more talks are held. The peace plan has now triggered a 60-day window to negotiate a final agreement to be endorsed by the UN. Under the terms, Washington would immediately waive oil sanctions on Iran, a concession that goes further than the 2015 nuclear deal. Nick Harper has more from Washington.
3: In terms of what else is laid out in this deal, we know that now the US and Iran are pledging mutual respect for sovereignty, so they are saying they will no longer attack one another. There will be a joint mechanism to make sure that what's been agreed in this text is actually implemented. And amongst that, the US military will be remaining in place, really as leverage to make sure that the Iranians are on side during the next 60 days. Also, the US is permitting Iranian oil exports under certain waivers. And some of those Iranian frozen funds and assets, they will be partially unfrozen.
2: Kate Fisher is in Washington and she's talking about how President Trump took to Truth Social to defend the deal, pointing to falling oil prices. But the new Federal Reserve chairman has warned inflation caused by the war is preventing interest rate cuts.
7: Oil prices are tumbling and, you know, the economy is going to be soaring again. Wall Street is doing really well. But if you split screen that with what we heard yesterday from the new chairman of the Federal Reserve, Kevin Warsh, appointed by Donald Trump, and he suggested that his main focus was trying to bring inflation down, and the fact he couldn't lower interest rates, what's something that Donald Trump has been wanting for a long time, is because of the inflationary situation, which of course has been caused by this war in Iran.
2: Japanese and South Korean stocks climbed to record highs on Friday. Meanwhile, oil prices have edged lower as optimism over a US-Iran interim peace agreement continues and the gradual reopening of the Strait of Hormuz has eased concerns over disruptions to global crude oil supplies. Laura Westbrook has more from Hong Kong.
4: South Korea's KOSPI extended its record run, while Japan's Nikkei 225 also opened higher. Markets in the US, mainland China, Hong Kong and Taiwan are shut for holidays. Brent crude was around $79 a barrel as market sentiment continued to improve since Washington and Tehran signed an interim accord aimed at ending hostilities and restoring commercial navigation through the Strait of Hormuz. U.S. Vice President J.D. Vance says the 60-day clock for working out the details in the Memorandum of Understanding had started ticking, but experts say that investors will remain cautious until they see an airtight deal and traffic genuinely flowing in full through the Strait of Hormuz, with concerns remaining that Iran was unlikely to relinquish control over the strait. Laura Westbrook, Hong Kong.
2: U.S. Defense Secretary Pete Hegseth has announced a six-month Pentagon review of American forces in Europe, while NATO's nuclear planning group has issued its first statement in 19 years, both at a defense ministers' meeting in Brussels. Will Denslow is more from Brussels.
8: He met last night with Mark Rutte, the NATO Secretary General. He had a meeting with NATO's defense ministers to discuss continued support. This comes as Mark Rutte estimates that Russia is losing upwards of 35,000 forces each and every month. He says that is signs that Ukraine is in a strong position on the battlefield, but says yet more support is needed. Also calls for more support to defend Ukraine's skies.
2: New York officials have said an estimated 2 million people attended the Knicks parade when the city turned into a sea of bright orange and blue. The city's basketball team won its first national championship in more than five decades last weekend. The city's mayor, Zoran Mamdani, delivered this speech at the event.
5: Over these past weeks, as the Knicks kept winning, our city has come together as one. For 53 years, we waited. Now, we've won.
2: From bureaus worldwide, this is FSN. The main news again. U.S. Vice President J.D. Vance is not traveling to Switzerland as planned. Iran and the U.S. were slated to begin talks to discuss implementing the 14-point peace plan. Iranian media is saying that Tehran wants to see signs of implementation of the interim agreement before more talks are held. Meanwhile, oil prices have edged lower as optimism over a U.S.-Iran interim peace agreement and the gradual reopening of the Strait of Hormuz have eased supply concerns. And that is the latest. Feature Story News, Neha Punia reporting.
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2: From Feature Story News in New Delhi, I'm Neha Punia. U.S. Vice President J.D. Vance is not traveling to Switzerland as planned. Iran and the U.S. were slated to begin talks to discuss implementing the 14-point peace plan. Iranian media is saying that Tehran wants to see signs of implementation of the interim agreement before more talks are held. Meanwhile, oil prices have edged lower as optimism over a U.S.-Iran interim peace agreement and the gradual reopening of the Strait of Hormuz have eased supply concerns.
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2: From Feature Story News in New Delhi, I'm Neha Punia. US Vice President J.D. Vance is not travelling to Switzerland today as planned. Iran and the US were slated to begin talks to discuss implementing the 14-point peace plan today. Iranian media saying Tehran wants to see signs of implementation of the interim agreement before more talks are held. The peace plan has now triggered a 60-day window to negotiate a final agreement to be endorsed by the UN. Under the terms, Washington would immediately waive oil sanctions on Iran, a concession that goes further than the 2015 nuclear deal. Nick Harper has more from Washington.
3: In terms of what else is laid out in this deal, we know that now the US and Iran are pledging mutual respect for sovereignty, so they are saying they will no longer attack one another. There will be a joint mechanism to make sure that what's been agreed in this text is actually implemented. And amongst that, the US military will be remaining in place, really as leverage to make sure that the Iranians are on side during the next 60 days. Also, the US is permitting Iranian oil exports under certain waivers. And some of those Iranian frozen funds and assets, they will be partially unfrozen.
2: Japanese and South Korean stocks climbed to record highs on Friday. Meanwhile, oil prices have edged lower as optimism over a US-Iran interim peace agreement continues and the gradual reopening of the Strait of Hormuz has eased concerns over disruptions to global crude oil supplies. Laura Westbrook has more from Hong Kong.
4: South Korea's KOSPI extended its record run, while Japan's Nikkei 225 also opened higher. Markets in the US, mainland China, Hong Kong and Taiwan are shut for holidays. Brent crude was around $79 a barrel as market sentiment continued to improve since Washington and Tehran signed an interim accord aimed at ending hostilities and restoring commercial navigation through the Strait of Hormuz. U.S. Vice President J.D. Vance says the 60-day clock for working out the details in the Memorandum of Understanding had started ticking. But experts say that investors will remain cautious until they see an airtight deal and traffic genuinely flowing in full through the Strait of Hormuz, with concerns remaining that Iran was unlikely to relinquish control over the strait. Laura Westbrook, Hong Kong.
2: New York officials have said an estimated 2 million people attended the Knicks parade when the city turned into a sea of bright orange and blue. The city's basketball team won its first national championship in more than 5 decades last weekend. The city's mayor, Zoran Mamdani, delivered this speech at the event.
5: Over these past weeks, as the Knicks kept winning, our city has come together as one. This is our city. This is our team. For 53 years, we watched. For 53 years, we waited. Now, we've won.
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2: From Feature Story News in New Delhi, I'm Neha Punia. U.S. Vice President J.D. Vance is not traveling to Switzerland today as planned. Iran and the U.S. were slated to begin talks to discuss implementing the 14-point peace plan today. Iranian media saying Tehran wants to see signs of implementation of the interim agreement before more talks are held. The peace plan has now triggered a 60-day window to negotiate a final agreement to be endorsed by the UN. Under the terms, Washington would immediately waive oil sanctions on Iran, a concession that goes further than the 2015 nuclear deal. Nick Harper has more from Washington.
3: In terms of what else is laid out in this deal, we know that now the US and Iran are pledging mutual respect for sovereignty, so they are saying they will no longer attack one another. There will be a joint mechanism to make sure that what's been agreed in this text is actually implemented. And amongst that, the US military will be remaining in place, really as leverage to make sure that the Iranians are on side during the next 60 days. Also, the US is permitting Iranian oil exports under certain waivers. And some of those Iranian frozen funds and assets, they will be partially unfrozen.
2: Kate Fisher is in Washington and she's talking about how President Trump took to Truth Social to defend the deal, pointing to falling oil prices. But the new Federal Reserve chairman has warned inflation caused by the war is preventing interest rate cuts.
7: Oil prices are tumbling and, you know, the economy is going to be soaring again. Wall Street is doing really well. But if you split screen that with what we heard yesterday from the new chairman of the Federal Reserve, Kevin Warsh, appointed by Donald Trump, and he suggested that his main focus was trying to bring inflation down, and the fact he couldn't lower interest rates, what's something that Donald Trump has been wanting for a long time, is because of the inflationary situation, which of course has been caused by this war in Iran.
2: Japanese and South Korean stocks climbed to record highs on Friday. Meanwhile, oil prices have edged lower as optimism over a US-Iran interim peace agreement continues and the gradual reopening of the Strait of Hormuz has eased concerns over disruptions to global crude oil supplies. Laura Westbrook has more from Hong Kong.
4: South Korea's KOSPI extended its record run, while Japan's Nikkei 225 also opened higher. Markets in the US, mainland China, Hong Kong and Taiwan are shut for holidays. Brent crude was around $79 a barrel as market sentiment continued to improve since Washington and Tehran signed an interim accord aimed at ending hostilities and restoring commercial navigation through the Strait of Hormuz. U.S. Vice President J.D. Vance says the 60-day clock for working out the details in the Memorandum of Understanding had started ticking, but experts say that investors will remain cautious until they see an airtight deal and traffic genuinely flowing in full through the Strait of Hormuz, with concerns remaining that Iran was unlikely to relinquish control over the strait. Laura Westbrook, Hong Kong.
2: U.S. Defense Secretary Pete Hegseth has announced a six-month Pentagon review of American forces in Europe, while NATO's nuclear planning group has issued its first statement in 19 years, both at a defense minister's meeting in Brussels. Will Denslow has more from Brussels.
8: He met last night with Mark Rutte, the NATO Secretary General. He had a meeting with NATO's defense ministers to discuss continued support. This comes as Mark Rutte estimates that Russia is losing upwards of 35,000 forces each and every month. He says that is signs that Ukraine is in a strong position on the battlefield, but says yet more support is needed. Also calls for more support to defend Ukraine's skies.
2: New York officials have said an estimated 2 million people attended the Knicks parade when the city turned into a sea of bright orange and blue. The city's basketball team won its first national championship in more than 5 decades last weekend. The city's mayor, Zoran Mamdani, delivered this speech at the event.
5: Over these past weeks, as the Knicks kept winning, our city has come together as one. For 53 years, we waited. Now, we've won.
2: From bureaus worldwide, this is FSN. The main news again. U.S. Vice President J.D. Vance is not traveling to Switzerland as planned. Iran and the U.S. were slated to begin talks to discuss implementing the 14-point peace plan. Iranian media is saying that Tehran wants to see signs of implementation of the interim agreement before more talks are held. Meanwhile, oil prices have edged lower as optimism over a U.S.-Iran interim peace agreement and the gradual reopening of the Strait of Hormuz have eased supply concerns. And that is the latest feature story news. Neha Punia reporting.
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2: From Feature Story News in New Delhi, I'm Neha Punia. U.S. Vice President J.D. Vance is not traveling to Switzerland as planned. Iran and the U.S. were slated to begin talks to discuss implementing the 14-point peace plan. Iranian media is saying that Tehran wants to see signs of implementation of the interim agreement before more talks are held. Meanwhile, oil prices have edged lower as optimism over a U.S.-Iran interim peace agreement and the gradual reopening of the Strait of Hormuz have eased supply concerns.
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2: From Feature Story News in New Delhi, I'm Neha Punia. US Vice President J.D. Vance is not traveling to Switzerland today as planned. Iran and the US were slated to begin talks to discuss implementing the 14-point peace plan today. Iranian media saying Tehran wants to see signs of implementation of the interim agreement before more talks are held. The peace plan has now triggered a 60-day window to negotiate a final agreement to be endorsed by the UN. Under the terms, Washington would immediately waive oil sanctions on Iran, a concession that goes further than the 2015 nuclear deal. Nick Harper has more from Washington.
3: In terms of what else is laid out in this deal, we know that now the US and Iran are pledging mutual respect for sovereignty, so they are saying they will no longer attack one another. There will be a joint mechanism to make sure that what's been agreed in this text is actually implemented. And amongst that, the US military will be remaining in place, really as leverage to make sure that the Iranians are on side during the next 60 days. Also, the US is permitting Iranian oil exports under certain waivers. And some of those Iranian frozen funds and assets, they will be partially unfrozen.
2: Japanese and South Korean stocks climbed to record highs on Friday. Meanwhile, oil prices have edged lower as optimism over a US-Iran interim peace agreement continues and the gradual reopening of the Strait of Hormuz has eased concerns over disruptions to global crude oil supplies. Laura Westbrook has more from Hong Kong.
4: South Korea's KOSPI extended its record run, while Japan's Nikkei 225 also opened higher. Markets in the US, mainland China, Hong Kong and Taiwan are shut for holidays. Brent crude was around $79 a barrel as market sentiment continued to improve since Washington and Tehran signed an interim accord aimed at ending hostilities and restoring commercial navigation through the Strait of Hormuz. U.S. Vice President J.D. Vance says the 60-day clock for working out the details in the Memorandum of Understanding had started ticking. But experts say that investors will remain cautious until they see an airtight deal and traffic genuinely flowing in full through the Strait of Hormuz, with concerns remaining that Iran was unlikely to relinquish control over the strait. Laura Westbrook, Hong Kong.
2: New York officials have said an estimated 2 million people attended the Knicks parade when the city turned into a sea of bright orange and blue. The city's basketball team won its first national championship in more than 5 decades last weekend. The city's mayor, Zoran Mamdani, delivered this speech at the event.
5: Over these past weeks, as the Knicks kept winning, our city has come together as one. This is our city. This is our team. For 53 years, we watched. For 53 years, we waited. Now, we've won.
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2: From Feature Story News in New Delhi, I'm Neha Punia. US Vice President J.D. Vance is not travelling to Switzerland as planned. Iran and the US were slated to begin talks to discuss implementing the 14-point peace plan. Iranian media is saying that Tehran wants to see signs of implementation of the interim agreement before more talks are held. Meanwhile, oil prices have edged lower as optimism over a US-Iran interim peace agreement and the gradual reopening of the Strait of Hormuz have eased supply concerns.
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2: From Feature Story News in New Delhi, Neha Punia. U.S. Vice President J.D. Vance is not traveling to Switzerland today as planned. Iran and the U.S. were slated to begin talks to discuss implementing the 14-point peace plan today. Iranian media saying Tehran wants to see signs of implementation of the interim agreement before more talks are held. The peace plan has now triggered a 60-day window to negotiate a final agreement to be endorsed by the UN. Under the terms, Washington would immediately waive oil sanctions on Iran, a concession that goes further than the 2015 nuclear deal. Nick Harper has more from Washington.
3: In terms of what else is laid out in this deal, we know that now the US and Iran are pledging mutual respect for sovereignty, so they are saying they will no longer attack one.

0: Friday. Meanwhile, oil prices have edged lower as optimism over a U.S.-Iran interim peace agreement continues, and the gradual reopening of the Strait of Hormuz has eased concerns over disruptions to global crude oil supplies. Laura Westbrook has more from Hong Kong.
1: South Korea's KOSPI extended its record run, while Japan's Nikkei 225 also opened higher. Markets in the US, mainland China, Hong Kong, and Taiwan are shut for holidays. Brent crude was around $79 a barrel as market sentiment continued to improve since Washington and Tehran signed an interim accord aimed at ending hostilities and restoring commercial navigation through the Strait of Hormuz. U.S. Vice President J.D. Vance says the 60-day clock for working out the details in the Memorandum of Understanding had started ticking. But experts say that investors will remain cautious until they see an airtight deal and traffic genuinely flowing in full through the Strait of Hormuz, with concerns remaining that Iran was unlikely to relinquish control over the strait. Laura Westbrook, Hong Kong.
0: New York officials have said an estimated 2 million people attended the Knicks parade when the city turned into a sea of bright orange and blue. The city's basketball team won its first national championship in more than 5 decades last weekend. The city's mayor, Zoran Mamdani, delivered this speech at the event.
2: Over these past weeks, as the Knicks kept winning, our city has come together as one. This is our city. This is our team. For 53 years, we watched. For 53 years, we waited. Now, we've won.
0: From Bureaus Worldwide, this is FSN.
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0: From Feature Story News in New Delhi, I'm Neha Punia. U.S. Vice President J.D. Vance is not traveling to Switzerland today as planned. Iran and the U.S. were slated to begin talks to discuss implementing the 14-point peace plan today. Iranian media saying Tehran wants to see signs of implementation of the interim agreement before more talks are held. The peace plan has now triggered a 60-day window to negotiate a final agreement to be endorsed by the UN. Under the terms, Washington would immediately waive oil sanctions on Iran, a concession that goes further than the 2015 nuclear deal. Nick Harper has more from Washington.
6: In terms of what else is laid out in this deal, we know that now the US and Iran are pledging mutual respect for sovereignty, so they are saying they will no longer attack one another. There will be a joint mechanism to make sure that what's been agreed in this text is actually implemented. And amongst that, the US military will be remaining in place, really as leverage to make sure that the Iranians are on side during the next 60 days. Also, the US is permitting Iranian oil exports under certain waivers. And some of those Iranian frozen funds and assets, they will be partially unfrozen.
0: Kate Fisher is in Washington and she's talking about how President Trump took to Truth Social to defend the deal, pointing to falling oil prices. But the new Federal Reserve chairman has warned inflation caused by the war is preventing interest rate cuts.
7: Oil prices are tumbling and, you know, the economy is going to be soaring again. Wall Street is doing really well.

0: If you split screen that with what we heard yesterday from the new chairman of the Federal Reserve, Kevin Warsh, appointed by Donald Trump, and he suggested that his main focus was trying to bring inflation down, and the fact he couldn't lower interest rates, what's something that Donald Trump has been wanting for a long time, is because of the inflationary situation, which of course has been caused by this war in Iran.
1: Japanese and South Korean stocks climbed to record highs on Friday. Meanwhile, oil prices have edged lower as optimism over a U.S.-Iran interim peace agreement continues, and the gradual reopening of the Strait of Hormuz has eased concerns over disruptions to global crude oil supplies. Laura Westbrook has more from Hong Kong.
2: South Korea's KOSPI extended its record run, while Japan's Nikkei 225 also opened higher. Markets in the US, mainland China, Hong Kong, and Taiwan are shut for holidays. Brent crude was around $79 a barrel as market sentiment continued to improve since Washington and Tehran signed an interim accord aimed at ending hostilities and restoring commercial navigation through the Strait of Hormuz. U.S. Vice President J.D. Vance says the 60-day clock for working out the details in the Memorandum of Understanding had started ticking, but experts say that investors will remain cautious until they see an airtight deal and traffic genuinely flowing in full through the Strait of Hormuz, with concerns remaining that Iran was unlikely to relinquish control over the strait. Laura Westbrook, Hong Kong.
1: U.S. Defense Secretary Pete Hegseth has announced a six-month Pentagon review of American forces in Europe, while NATO's nuclear planning group has issued its first statement in 19 years, both at a defense minister's meeting in Brussels. Will Denslow has more from Brussels.
3: He met last night with Mark Rutte, the NATO Secretary General. He had a meeting with NATO's defense ministers to discuss continued support. This comes as Mark Rutte estimates that Russia is losing upwards of 35,000 forces each and every month. He says that is signs that Ukraine is in a strong position on the battlefield, but says yet more support is needed. Also calls for more support to defend Ukraine's skies.
1: New York officials have said an estimated 2 million people attended the Knicks parade when the city turned into a sea of bright orange and blue. The city's basketball team won its first national championship in more than five decades last weekend. The city's mayor, Zoran Mamdani, delivered this speech at the event.
4: Over these past weeks, as the Knicks kept winning, our city has come together as one. For 53 years, we waited. Now, we've won.
1: From bureaus worldwide, this is FSN. The main news again. U.S. Vice President J.D. Vance is not traveling to Switzerland as planned. Iran and the U.S. were slated to begin talks to discuss implementing the 14-point peace plan. Iranian media is saying that Tehran wants to see signs of implementation of the interim agreement before more talks are held. Meanwhile, oil prices have edged lower as optimism over a U.S.-Iran interim peace agreement and the gradual reopening of the Strait of Hormuz have eased supply concerns. And that is the latest. Feature Story News, Neha Punia reporting.
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7: Hear that? 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
1: From Feature Story News in New Delhi, I'm Neha Punia. U.S. Vice President J.D. Vance is not traveling to Switzerland as planned. Iran and the U.S. were slated to begin talks to discuss implementing the 14-point peace plan. Iranian media is saying that Tehran wants to see signs of implementation of the interim agreement before more talks are held. Meanwhile, oil prices have edged lower as optimism over a U.S.-Iran interim peace agreement and the gradual reopening of the Strait of Hormuz have eased supply concerns.
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1: From Feature Story News in New Delhi, I'm Neha Punia. US Vice President J.D. Vance is not travelling to Switzerland today as planned. Iran and the US were slated to begin talks to discuss implementing the 14-point peace plan today. Iranian media saying Tehran wants to see signs of implementation of the interim agreement before more talks are held. The peace plan has now triggered a 60-day window to negotiate a final agreement to be endorsed by the UN. Under the terms, Washington would immediately waive oil sanctions on Iran, a concession that goes further than the 2015 nuclear deal. Nick Harper has more from Washington.
9: In terms of what else is laid out in this deal, we know that now the US and Iran are pledging mutual respect for sovereignty, so they are saying they will no longer attack one another. There will be a joint mechanism to make sure that what's been agreed in this text is actually implemented. And amongst that, the US military will be remaining in place, really as leverage to make sure that the Iranians are on side during the next 60 days. Also, the US is permitting Iranian oil exports under certain waivers. And some of those Iranian frozen funds and assets, they will be partially unfrozen.
1: Japanese and South Korean stocks climbed to record highs on Friday. Meanwhile, oil prices have edged lower as optimism over a US-Iran interim peace agreement continues and the gradual reopening of the Strait of Hormuz has eased concerns over disruptions to global crude oil supplies. Laura Westbrook has more from Hong Kong.
2: South Korea's KOSPI extended its record run, while Japan's Nikkei 225 also opened higher. Markets in the US, mainland China, Hong Kong and Taiwan are shut for holidays. Brent crude was around $79 a barrel as market sentiment continued to improve since Washington and Tehran signed an interim accord aimed at ending hostilities and restoring commercial navigation through the Strait of Hormuz. U.S. Vice President J.D. Vance says the 60-day clock for working out the details in the Memorandum of Understanding had started ticking, but experts say that investors will remain cautious until they see an airtight deal and traffic genuinely flowing in full through the Strait of Hormuz, with concerns remaining that Iran was unlikely to relinquish control over the strait. Laura Westbrook, Hong Kong.
1: New York officials have said an estimated 2 million people attended the Knicks parade when the city turned into a sea of bright orange and blue. The city's basketball team won its first national championship in more than five decades last weekend. The city's mayor, Zoran Mamdani, delivered this speech at the event.
4: Over these past weeks, as the Knicks kept winning, our city has come together as one. This is our city. This is our team. For 53 years, we watched. For 53 years, we waited. Now, we've won.
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1: From Feature Story News in New Delhi, I'm Neha Punia. U.S. Vice President J.D. Vance is not traveling to Switzerland today as planned. Iran and the U.S. were slated to begin talks to discuss implementing the 14-point peace plan today. Iranian media saying Tehran wants to see signs of implementation of the interim agreement before more talks are held. The peace plan has now triggered a 60-day window to negotiate a final agreement to be endorsed by the UN. Under the terms, Washington would immediately waive oil sanctions on Iran, a concession that goes further than the 2015 nuclear deal. Nick Harper has more from Washington.
9: In terms of what else is laid out in this deal, we know that now the US and Iran are pledging mutual respect for sovereignty, so they are saying they will no longer attack one another. There will be a joint mechanism to make sure that what's been agreed in this text is actually implemented. And amongst that, the US military will be remaining in place, really as leverage to make sure that the Iranians are on side during the next 60 days. Also, the US is permitting Iranian oil exports under certain waivers. And some of those Iranian frozen funds and assets, they will be partially unfrozen.
1: Kate Fisher is in Washington, and she's talking about how President Trump took to Truth Social to defend the deal, pointing to falling oil prices. But the new Federal Reserve chairman has warned inflation caused by the war is preventing interest rate cuts.
0: Oil prices are tumbling and, you know, the economy is going to be soaring again. Wall Street is doing really well. But if you split screen that with what we heard yesterday from the new chairman of the Federal Reserve, Kevin Warsh, appointed by Donald Trump, and he suggested that his main focus was trying to bring inflation down, and the fact he couldn't lower interest rates, what's something that Donald Trump has been wanting for a long time, is because of the inflationary situation, which of course has been caused by this war in Iran.
1: Japanese and South Korean stocks climbed to record highs on Friday. Meanwhile, oil prices have edged lower as optimism over a U.S.-Iran interim peace agreement continues and the gradual reopening of the Strait of Hormuz has eased concerns over disruptions to global crude oil supplies. Laura Westbrook has more from Hong Kong.
2: South Korea's KOSPI extended its record run, while Japan's Nikkei 225 also opened higher. Markets in the US, mainland China, Hong Kong and Taiwan are shut for holidays. Brent crude was around $79 a barrel as market sentiment continued to improve since Washington and Tehran signed an interim accord aimed at ending hostilities and restoring commercial navigation through the Strait of Hormuz. U.S. Vice President J.D. Vance says the 60-day clock for working out the details in the Memorandum of Understanding had started ticking, but experts say that investors will remain cautious until they see an airtight deal and traffic genuinely flowing in full through the Strait of Hormuz, with concerns remaining that Iran was unlikely to relinquish control over the strait. Laura Westbrook, Hong Kong.
1: U.S. Defense Secretary Pete Hegseth has announced a six-month Pentagon review of American forces in Europe, while NATO's nuclear planning group has issued its first statement in 19 years, both at a defense ministers' meeting in Brussels. Will Denslow is more from Brussels.
3: He met last night with Mark Rutte, the NATO Secretary General. He had a meeting with NATO's defense ministers to discuss continued support. This comes as Mark Rutte estimates that Russia is losing upwards of 35,000 forces each and every month. He says that is signs that Ukraine is in a strong position on the battlefield, but says yet more support is needed. Also calls for more support to defend Ukraine's skies.
1: New York officials have said an estimated 2 million people attended the Knicks parade when the city turned into a sea of bright orange and blue. The city's basketball team won its first national championship in more than 5 decades last weekend. The city's mayor, Zoran Mamdani, delivered this speech at the event.
4: Over these past weeks, as the Knicks kept winning, Our city has come together as one. For 53 years we waited. Now we've won.
1: From bureaus worldwide, this is FSN. The main news again. US Vice President J.D. Vance is not traveling to Switzerland as planned. Iran and the US were slated to begin talks to discuss implementing the 14-point peace plan. Iranian media are saying that Tehran wants to see signs of implementation of the interim agreement before more talks are held. Meanwhile, oil prices have edged lower as optimism over a U.S.-Iran interim peace agreement and the gradual reopening of the Strait of Hormuz have eased supply concerns. And that is the latest feature story news. Neha Punia reporting.
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1: From Feature Story News in New Delhi, I'm Neha Punia. US Vice President J.D. Vance is not travelling to Switzerland as planned. Iran and the US were slated to begin talks to discuss implementing the 14-point peace plan. Iranian media are saying that Tehran wants to see signs of implementation of the interim agreement before more talks are held. Meanwhile, oil prices have edged lower as optimism over a U.S.-Iran interim peace agreement and the gradual reopening of the Strait of Hormuz have eased supply concerns.
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16: From Feature Story News in the UK, I'm John Beaver. The first round of planned peace talks in Switzerland between the United States and Iran has been abruptly called off, despite both sides signalling a willingness to meet. It comes after the signing of the temporary Memorandum of Understanding by the two respective presidents earlier this week. Ross Cullen reports from Zurich.
17: That memorandum of understanding is still in effect. The 60-day timeline is open. That is probably the major setback, the fact that they have not been able to use the first 2 days of this 60-day period to be able to start negotiations. But the memorandum that was signed by President Pezeshkian and President Trump, that is still in effect. But there was hopes that there would be the first round of these talks heading towards a final nuclear deal here in Switzerland today, Friday, potentially this weekend. But now we have the statement from the US Vice President's office that right now he is not coming to Switzerland.
16: The UK Prime Minister could soon be facing a leadership contest.
18: And I do hereby declare that Andy Burnham is duly elected. Thank you.
16: That's England's newest MP being declared the winner of the Makerfield by-election. Andy Burnham won 55% of the vote, comfortably beating the Reform Party challenger in second place. The former mayor of Manchester has previously said he would enter any Labour leadership contest and can now do that, having secured his return to Westminster. He now needs the backing of 81 of his party's MPs, and he used his victory speech as a rallying cry to garner support.
19: I do say to my own party, this is a final chance to change. This is what people said directly to me on the hundreds of doorsteps that I stood on. We must hear it. We must act upon it, and we must get it right. There will be no second chance.
16: Final preparations are underway as senior security officials from across the BRICS bloc are converging in New Delhi next week. The grouping includes China, Russia, Iran, and other emerging economies. Ishan Gurg reports.
20: Among those reportedly attending is Chinese Foreign Minister Wang Yi, whose presence is drawing particular attention. He is expected to hold a bilateral with India's National Security Advisor Ajit Doval on the sidelines to discuss India-China issues. Russian Security Council Secretary Sergei Shoigu is also expected at the BRICS meeting. Those talks are likely to focus on global and regional security challenges, from the ongoing tensions in West Asia to the broader question of governance reform and economic resilience. Analysts see this meeting as a key stepping stone to the Leaders' Summit, likely to be held in September, where Russian President Vladimir Putin and Chinese President Xi Jinping are both expected to attend. Ishan Garg, New Delhi.
16: From Bureaus Worldwide, this is FSN.
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1: From Feature Story News in New Delhi, I'm Neha Punia. U.S. Vice President J.D. Vance is not traveling to Switzerland today as planned. Iran and the U.S. were slated to begin talks to discuss implementing the 14-point peace plan today. Iranian media saying Tehran wants to see signs of implementation of the interim agreement before more talks are held. The peace plan has now triggered a 60-day window to negotiate a final agreement to be endorsed by the UN. Under the terms, Washington would immediately waive oil sanctions on Iran, a concession that goes further than the 2015 nuclear deal. Nick Harper has more from Washington.
9: In terms of what else is laid out in this deal, we know that now the US and Iran are pledging mutual respect for sovereignty, so they are saying they will no longer attack one another. There will be a joint mechanism to make sure that what's been agreed in this text is actually implemented. And amongst that, the US military will be remaining in place, really as leverage, to make sure that the Iranians are on side during the next 60 days. Also, the US is permitting Iranian oil exports under certain waivers. And some of those Iranian frozen funds and assets, they will be partially unfrozen.
1: Kate Fisher is in Washington, and she's talking about how President Trump took to Truth Social to defend the deal, pointing to falling oil prices. But the new Federal Reserve chairman has warned inflation caused by the war is preventing interest rate cuts.
0: Oil prices are tumbling and, you know, the economy is going to be soaring again. Wall Street is doing really well. But if you split screen that with what we heard yesterday from the new chairman of the Federal Reserve, Kevin Warsh, appointed by Donald Trump, and he suggested that his main focus was trying to bring inflation down, and the fact he couldn't lower interest rates, what's something that Donald Trump has been wanting for a long time, is because of the inflationary situation, which of course has been caused by this war in Iran.
1: Japanese and South Korean stocks climbed to record highs on Friday. Meanwhile, oil prices have edged lower as optimism over a US-Iran interim peace agreement continues and the gradual reopening of the Strait of Hormuz has eased concerns over disruptions to global crude oil supplies. Laura Westbrook has more from Hong Kong.
2: South Korea's KOSPI extended its record run, while Japan's Nikkei 225 also opened higher. Markets in the US, mainland China, Hong Kong and Taiwan are shut for holidays. Brent crude was around $79 a barrel as market sentiment continued to improve since Washington and Tehran signed an interim accord aimed at ending hostilities and restoring commercial navigation through the Strait of Hormuz. U.S. Vice President J.D. Vance says the 60-day clock for working out the details in the Memorandum of Understanding had started ticking. But experts say that investors will remain cautious until they see an airtight deal and traffic genuinely flowing in full through the Strait of Hormuz, with concerns remaining that Iran was unlikely to relinquish control over the strait. Laura Westbrook, Hong Kong.
1: U.S. Defense Secretary Pete Hegseth has announced a six-month Pentagon review of American forces in Europe, while NATO's nuclear planning group has issued its first statement in 19 years, both at a defense ministers' meeting in Brussels. Will Denslow is more from Brussels.
3: He met last night with Mark Rutte, the NATO Secretary General. He had a meeting with NATO's defense ministers to discuss continued support. This comes as Mark Rutte estimates that Russia is losing upwards of 35,000 forces each and every month. He says that is signs that Ukraine is in a strong position on the battlefield, but says yet more support is needed. Also calls for more support to defend Ukraine's skies.
1: New York officials have said an estimated 2 million people attended the Knicks parade when the city turned into a sea of bright orange and blue. The city's basketball team won its first national championship in more than five decades last weekend. The city's mayor, Zoran Mamdani, delivered this speech at the event.
4: Over these past weeks, as the Knicks kept winning, our city has come together as one. For 53 years, we waited. Now, we've won.
1: From bureaus worldwide, this is FSN. The main news again. U.S. Vice President J.D. Vance is not traveling to Switzerland as planned. Iran and the U.S. were slated to begin talks to discuss implementing the 14-point peace plan. Iranian media is saying that Tehran wants to see signs of implementation of the interim agreement before more talks are held. Meanwhile, oil prices have edged lower as optimism over a U.S.-Iran interim peace agreement and the gradual reopening of the Strait of Hormuz have eased supply concerns. And that is the latest feature story news. Neha Punia reporting.
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16: From Feature Story News in the UK, I'm John Beaver. The first round of planned peace talks in Switzerland between the United States and Iran has been abruptly called off. The Memorandum of Understanding signed by both sides earlier this week remains in place. The UK Prime Minister could soon be facing a leadership contest. Andy Burnham comfortably won the Makerfield by-election, meaning he returns to Parliament and is expected to announce his intention to stand against Keir Starmer. And senior security officials from across the BRICS bloc are converging in New Delhi next week.
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16: From Feature Story News in the UK, I'm John Beaver. The first round of planned peace talks in Switzerland between the United States and Iran has been abruptly called off, despite both sides signalling a willingness to meet. It comes after the signing of the temporary Memorandum of Understanding by the two respective presidents earlier this week. Ross Cullen reports from Zurich.
17: That memorandum of understanding is still in effect. The 60-day timeline is open. That is probably the major setback, the fact that they have not been able to use the first 2 days of this 60-day period to be able to start negotiations. But the memorandum that was signed by President Pezeshkian and President Trump, that is still in effect. But there was hopes that there would be the first round of these talks heading towards a final nuclear deal here in Switzerland today, Friday, potentially this weekend. But now we have the statement from the US Vice President's office that right now he is not coming to Switzerland.
16: The UK Prime Minister could soon be facing a leadership contest.
18: And I do hereby declare that Andy Burnham is duly elected. Thank you.
16: That's England's newest MP being declared the winner of the Makerfield by-election. Andy Burnham won 55% of the vote, comfortably beating the Reform Party challenger in second place. The former mayor of Manchester has previously said he would enter any Labour leadership contest and can now do that, having secured his return to Westminster. He now needs the backing of 81 of his party's MPs, and he used his victory speech as a rallying cry to garner support.
19: I do say to my own party, this is a final chance to change. This is what people said directly to me on the hundreds of doorsteps that I stood on. We must hear it. We must act upon it, and we must get it right. There will be no second chance.
16: Final preparations are underway as senior security officials from across the BRICS bloc are converging in New Delhi next week. The grouping includes China, Russia, Iran, and other emerging economies. Ishan Gurg reports.
13: Among those reportedly attending is Chinese Foreign Minister Wang Yi, whose presence is drawing particular attention. He is expected to hold a bilateral with India's National Security Advisor Ajit Doval on the sidelines to discuss India-China issues. Russian Security Council Secretary Sergei Shoigu is also expected at the BRICS meeting. Those talks are likely to focus on global and regional security challenges, from the ongoing tensions in West Asia to the broader question of governance reform and economic resilience. Analysts see this meeting as a key stepping stone to the leaders' summit, likely to be held in September, where Russian President Vladimir Putin and Chinese President Xi Jinping are both expected to attend. Ishan Garg, New Delhi.
16: From Bureaus Worldwide, this is FSN.
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1: From Feature Story News in New Delhi, I'm Neha Punia. US Vice President J.D. Vance is not travelling to Switzerland today as planned. Iran and the US were slated to begin talks to discuss implementing the 14-point peace plan today. Iranian media saying Tehran wants to see signs of implementation of the interim agreement before more talks are held. The peace plan has now triggered a 60-day window to negotiate a final agreement to be endorsed by the UN. Under the terms, Washington would immediately waive oil sanctions on Iran, a concession that goes further than the 2015 nuclear deal. Nick Harper has more from Washington.
9: In terms of what else is laid out in this deal, we know that now the US and Iran are pledging mutual respect for sovereignty, so they are saying they will no longer attack one another. There will be a joint mechanism to make sure that what's been agreed in this text is actually implemented. And amongst that, the US military will be remaining in place, really as leverage to make sure that the Iranians are on side during the next 60 days. Also, the US is permitting Iranian oil exports under certain waivers. And some of those Iranian frozen funds and assets, they will be partially unfrozen.
1: Kate Fisher is in Washington and she's talking about how President Trump took to Truth Social to defend the deal, pointing to falling oil prices. But the new Federal Reserve chairman has warned inflation caused by the war is preventing interest rate cuts.
0: Oil prices are tumbling and, you know, the economy is going to be soaring again. Wall Street is doing really well. But if you split screen that with what we heard yesterday from the new chairman of the Federal Reserve, Kevin Warsh, appointed by Donald Trump, and he suggested that his main focus was trying to bring inflation down, and the fact he couldn't lower interest rates, what's something that Donald Trump has been wanting for a long time, is because of the inflationary situation, which of course has been caused by this war in Iran.
1: Japanese and South Korean stocks climbed to record highs on Friday. Meanwhile, oil prices have edged lower as optimism over a US-Iran interim peace agreement continues and the gradual reopening of the Strait of Hormuz has eased concerns over disruptions to global crude oil supplies. Laura Westbrook has more from Hong Kong.
2: South Korea's KOSPI extended its record run, while Japan's Nikkei 225 also opened higher. Markets in the US, mainland China, Hong Kong and Taiwan are shut for holidays. Brent crude was around $79 a barrel as market sentiment continued to improve since Washington and Tehran signed an interim accord aimed at ending hostilities and restoring commercial navigation through the Strait of Hormuz. U.S. Vice President J.D. Vance says the 60-day clock for working out the details in the Memorandum of Understanding had started ticking, but experts say that investors will remain cautious until they see an airtight deal and traffic genuinely flowing in full through the Strait of Hormuz, with concerns remaining that Iran was unlikely to relinquish control over the strait. Laura Westbrook, Hong Kong.
1: U.S. Defense Secretary Pete Hegseth has announced a six-month Pentagon review of American forces in Europe, while NATO's nuclear planning group has issued its first statement in 19 years, both at a defense minister's meeting in Brussels. Will Denslow has more from Brussels.
3: He met last night with Mark Rutte, the NATO Secretary General. He had a meeting with NATO's defense ministers to discuss continued support. This comes as Mark Rutte estimates that Russia is losing upwards of 35,000 forces each and every month. He says that is signs that Ukraine is in a strong position on the battlefield, but says yet more support is needed. Also calls for more support to defend Ukraine's skies.
1: New York officials have said an estimated 2 million people attended the Knicks parade when the city turned into a sea of bright orange and blue. The city's basketball team won its first national championship in more than five decades last weekend. The city's mayor, Zoran Mamdani, delivered this speech at the event.
4: Over these past weeks, as the Knicks kept winning, our city has come together as one. For 53 years, we waited. Now, we've won.
1: From bureaus worldwide, this is FSN. The main news again. U.S. Vice President J.D. Vance is not traveling to Switzerland as planned. Iran and the U.S. were slated to begin talks to discuss implementing the 14-point peace plan. Iranian media are saying that Tehran wants to see signs of implementation of the interim agreement before more talks are held. Meanwhile, oil prices have edged lower as optimism over a U.S.-Iran interim peace agreement and the gradual reopening of the Strait of Hormuz have eased supply concerns. And that is the latest. Feature Story News, Neha Punia reporting.
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16: From Feature Story News in the UK, I'm John Beaver. The first round of planned peace talks in Switzerland between the United States and Iran has been abruptly cooled off. The Memorandum of Understanding signed by both sides earlier this week remains in place. The UK Prime Minister could soon be facing a leadership contest. Andy Burnham comfortably won the Makerfield by-election, meaning he returns to Parliament and is expected to announce his intention to stand against Keir Starmer. And senior security officials from across the BRICS bloc are converging in New Delhi next week.
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16: From Feature Story News in the UK, I'm John Beaver. The first round of planned peace talks in Switzerland between the United States and Iran has been abruptly called off, despite both sides signalling a willingness to meet. It comes after the signing of the temporary Memorandum of Understanding by the two respective presidents earlier this week. Ross Cullen reports from Zurich.
17: That Memorandum of Understanding is still in effect. The 60-day timeline is open. That is probably the major setback, the fact that they have not been able to use the first 2 days of this 60-day period to be able to start negotiations. But the memorandum that was signed by President Pezeshkian and President Trump, that is still in effect. But there was hopes that there would be the first round of these talks heading towards a final nuclear deal here in Switzerland today, Friday, potentially this weekend. But now we have the statement from the US Vice President's office that right now he is not coming to Switzerland.
16: The UK Prime Minister could soon be facing a leadership contest.
18: And I do hereby declare that Andy Burnham is duly elected. Thank you.
16: That's England's newest MP being declared the winner of the Makerfield by-election. Andy Burnham won 55% of the vote, comfortably beating the Reform Party challenger in second place. The former mayor of Manchester has previously said he would enter any Labour leadership contest and can now do that, having secured his return to Westminster. He now needs the backing of 81 of his party's MPs, and he used his victory speech as a rallying cry to garner support.
19: I do say to my own party, this is a final chance to change. This is what people said directly to me on the hundreds of doorsteps that I stood on. We must hear it. We must act upon it. And we must get it right. There will be no second chance.
16: Final preparations are underway as senior security officials from across the BRICS bloc are converging in New Delhi next week. The grouping includes China, Russia, Iran and other emerging economies. Ishan Gurg reports.
13: Among those reportedly attending is Chinese Foreign Minister Wang Yi, whose presence is drawing particular attention. He is expected to hold a bilateral with India's National Security Advisor Ajit Doval on the sidelines to discuss India-China issues. Russian Security Council Secretary Sergei Shoigu is also expected at the BRICS meeting. Those talks are likely to focus on global and regional security challenges, from the ongoing tensions in West Asia to the broader question of governance reform and economic resilience. Analysts see this meeting as a key stepping stone to the Leaders' Summit, likely to be held in September, where Russian President Vladimir Putin and Chinese President Xi Jinping are both expected to attend. Ishan Garg, New Delhi.
16: From Bureaus Worldwide, this is FSN.
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1: From Feature Story News in New Delhi, I'm Neha Punia. US Vice President J.D. Vance is not travelling to Switzerland today as planned. Iran and the US were slated to begin talks to discuss implementing the 14-point peace plan today. Iranian media saying Tehran wants to see signs of implementation of the interim agreement before more talks are held. The peace plan has now triggered a 60-day window to negotiate a final agreement to be endorsed by the UN. Under the terms, Washington would immediately waive oil sanctions on Iran, a concession that goes further than the 2015 nuclear deal. Nick Harper has more from Washington.
9: In terms of what else is laid out in this deal, we know that now the US and Iran are pledging mutual respect for sovereignty, so they are saying they will no longer attack one another. There will be a joint mechanism to make sure that what's been agreed in this text is actually implemented. And amongst that, the US military will be remaining in place, really as leverage to make sure that the Iranians are on side during the next 60 days. Also, the US is permitting Iranian oil exports under certain waivers. And some of those Iranian frozen funds and assets, they will be partially unfrozen.
1: Kate Fisher is in Washington, and she's talking about how President Trump took to Truth Social to defend the deal, pointing to falling oil prices. But the new Federal Reserve chairman has warned inflation caused by the war is preventing interest rate cuts.
0: Oil prices are tumbling and, you know, the economy is going to be soaring again. Wall Street is doing really well. But if you split screen that with what we heard yesterday from the new chairman of the Federal Reserve, Kevin Warsh, appointed by Donald Trump, and he suggested that his main focus was trying to bring inflation down, and the fact he couldn't lower interest rates, what's something that Donald Trump has been wanting for a long time, is because of the inflationary situation, which of course has been caused by this war in Iran.
1: Japanese and South Korean stocks climbed to record highs on Friday. Meanwhile, oil prices have edged lower as optimism over a US-Iran interim peace agreement continues, and the gradual reopening of the Strait of Hormuz has eased concerns over disruptions to global crude oil supplies. Laura Westbrook has more from Hong Kong.
2: South Korea's KOSPI extended its record run, while Japan's Nikkei 225 also opened higher. Markets in the US, mainland China, Hong Kong and Taiwan are shut for holidays. Brent crude was around $79 a barrel as market sentiment continued to improve since Washington and Tehran signed an interim accord aimed at ending hostilities and restoring commercial navigation through the Strait of Hormuz. U.S. Vice President J.D. Vance says the 60-day clock for working out the details in the Memorandum of Understanding had started ticking, but experts say that investors will remain cautious until they see an airtight deal and traffic genuinely flowing in full through the Strait of Hormuz, with concerns remaining that Iran was unlikely to relinquish control over the strait. Laura Westbrook, Hong Kong.
1: U.S. Defense Secretary Pete Hegseth has announced a six-month Pentagon review of American forces in Europe, while NATO's nuclear planning group has issued its first statement in 19 years, both at a defense ministers' meeting in Brussels. Will Denslow is more from Brussels.
3: He met last night with Mark Rutte, the NATO Secretary General. He had a meeting with NATO's defense ministers to discuss continued support. This comes as Mark Rutte estimates that Russia is losing upwards of 35,000 forces each and every month. He says that is signs that Ukraine is in a strong position on the battlefield, but says yet more support is needed. Also calls for more support to defend Ukraine's skies.
1: New York officials have said an estimated 2 million people attended the Knicks parade when the city turned into a sea of bright orange and blue. The city's basketball team won its first national championship in more than five decades last weekend. The city's mayor, Zoran Mamdani, delivered this speech at the event.
4: Over these past weeks, as the Knicks kept winning, our city has come together as one. For 53 years, we waited. Now, we've won.
1: From bureaus worldwide, this is FSN. The main news again. U.S. Vice President J.D. Vance is not traveling to Switzerland as planned. Iran and the U.S. were slated to begin talks to discuss implementing the 14-point peace plan. Iranian media is saying that Tehran wants to see signs of implementation of the interim agreement before more talks are held. Meanwhile, oil prices have edged lower as optimism over a US-Iran interim peace agreement and the gradual reopening of the Strait of Hormuz have eased supply concerns. And that is the latest Feature Story News. Neha Punia reporting.
16: From Feature Story News in the UK, I'm John Beaver. The first round of planned peace talks in Switzerland between the United States and Iran has been abruptly called off. The memorandum of understanding signed by both sides early this week remains in place. The UK Prime Minister could soon be facing a leadership contest. Andy Burnham comfortably won the Makerfield by-election, meaning he returns to Parliament and is expected to announce his intention to stand against Keir Starmer. And senior security officials from across the BRICS bloc are converging in New Delhi next week.
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16: 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The first round of planned peace talks in

0: That was signed by President Pezeshkian and President Trump. That is still in effect, but there was hopes that there would be the first round of these talks heading towards a final nuclear deal here in Switzerland today, Friday, potentially this weekend. But now we have the statement from the US Vice President's office that right now he is not coming to Switzerland.
1: The UK Prime Minister could soon be facing a leadership contest.
2: And I do hereby declare that Andy Burnham is duly elected. Thank you.
1: That's England's newest MP being declared the winner of the Makerfield by-election. Andy Burnham won 55% of the vote, comfortably beating the Reform Party challenger in second place. The former mayor of Manchester has previously said he would enter any Labour leadership contest and can now do that, having secured his return to Westminster. He now needs the backing of 81 of his party's MPs, and he used his victory speech as a rallying cry to garner support.
3: I do say to my own party, this is a final chance to change. This is what people said directly to me on the hundreds of doorsteps that I stood on. We must hear it. We must act upon it. And we must get it right. There will be no second chance.
1: Final preparations are underway as senior security officials from across the BRICS bloc are converging in New Delhi next week. The grouping includes China, Russia, Iran, and other emerging economies. Ishan Gurg reports.
4: Among those reportedly attending is Chinese Foreign Minister Wang Yi, whose presence is drawing particular attention. He is expected to hold a bilateral with India's National Security Advisor Ajit Doval on the sidelines to discuss India-China issues. Russian Security Council Secretary Sergei Shoigu is also expected at the BRICS meeting. Those talks are likely to focus on global and regional security challenges, from the ongoing tensions in West Asia to the broader question of governance reform and economic resilience. Analysts see this meeting as a key stepping stone to the leaders' summit, likely to be held in September, where Russian President Vladimir Putin and Chinese President Xi Jinping are both expected to attend. Ishan Garg, New Delhi.
1: From Bureaus Worldwide, this is FSN.
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7: From Feature Story News in New Delhi, I'm Neha Punia. US Vice President J.D. Vance is not travelling to Switzerland today as planned. Iran and the US were slated to begin talks to discuss implementing the 14-point peace plan today. Iranian media saying Tehran wants to see signs of implementation of the interim agreement before more talks are held. The peace plan has now triggered a 60-day window to negotiate a final agreement to be endorsed by the UN. Under the terms, Washington would immediately waive oil sanctions on Iran, a concession that goes further than the 2015 nuclear deal. Nick Harper has more from Washington.
8: In terms of what else is laid out in this deal, we know that now the US and Iran are pledging mutual respect for sovereignty, so they are saying they will no longer attack one another. There will be a joint mechanism to make sure that what's been agreed in this text is actually implemented. And amongst that, the US military will be remaining in place, really as leverage to make sure that the Iranians are on side during the next 60 days. Also, the US is permitting Iranian oil exports under certain waivers. And some of those Iranian frozen funds and assets, they will be partially unfrozen.
7: Kate Fisher is in Washington and she's talking about how President Trump took to Truth Social to defend the deal, pointing to falling oil prices. But the new Federal Reserve chairman has warned inflation caused by the war is preventing interest rate cuts.
9: oil prices are tumbling, and, you know, the economy is going to be soaring again. Wall

0: is doing really well. But if you split screen that with what we heard yesterday from the new chairman of the Federal Reserve, Kevin Warsh, appointed by Donald Trump, and he suggested that his main focus was trying to bring inflation down, and the fact he couldn't lower interest rates, what's something that Donald Trump has been wanting for a long time, is because of the inflationary situation, which of course has been caused by this war in Iran.
1: Japanese and South Korean stocks climbed to record highs on Friday. Meanwhile, oil prices have edged lower as optimism over a U.S.-Iran interim peace agreement continues and the gradual reopening of the Strait of Hormuz has eased concerns over disruptions to global crude oil supplies. Laura Westbrook has more from Hong Kong.
2: South Korea's KOSPI extended its record run, while Japan's Nikkei 225 also opened higher. Markets in the US, mainland China, Hong Kong and Taiwan are shut for holidays. Brent crude was around $79 a barrel as market sentiment continued to improve since Washington and Tehran signed an interim accord aimed at ending hostilities and restoring commercial navigation through the Strait of Hormuz. U.S. Vice President J.D. Vance says the 60-day clock for working out the details in the Memorandum of Understanding had started ticking. But experts say that investors will remain cautious until they see an airtight deal and traffic genuinely flowing in full through the Strait of Hormuz, with concerns remaining that Iran was unlikely to relinquish control over the strait. Laura Westbrook, Hong Kong.
1: U.S. Defense Secretary Pete Hegseth has announced a six-month Pentagon review of American forces in Europe, while NATO's nuclear planning group has issued its first statement in 19 years, both at a defense ministers' meeting in Brussels. Will Denslow has more from Brussels.
3: He met last night with Mark Rutte, the NATO Secretary General. He had a meeting with NATO's defense ministers to discuss continued support. This comes as Mark Rutte estimates that Russia is losing upwards of 35,000 forces each and every month. He says that is signs that Ukraine is in a strong position on the battlefield, but says yet more support is needed. Also calls for more support to defend Ukraine's skies.
1: New York officials have said an estimated 2 million people attended the Knicks parade when the city turned into a sea of bright orange and blue. The city's basketball team won its first national championship in more than five decades last weekend. The city's mayor, Zoran Mamdani, delivered this speech at the event.
4: Over these past weeks, as the Knicks kept winning, our city has come together as one. For 53 years, we waited. Now, we've won.
1: From bureaus worldwide, this is FSN. The main news again. U.S. Vice President J.D. Vance is not traveling to Switzerland as planned. Iran and the U.S. were slated to begin talks to discuss implementing the 14-point peace plan. Iranian media is saying that Tehran wants to see signs of implementation of the interim agreement before more talks are held. Meanwhile, oil prices have edged lower as optimism over a U.S.-Iran interim peace agreement and the gradual reopening of the Strait of Hormuz have eased supply concerns. And that is the latest. Feature Story News, Neha Punia reporting.
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9: From Feature Story News in the UK, I'm John Beaver. The first round of planned peace talks in Switzerland between the United States and Iran has been abruptly called off. The memorandum of understanding signed by both sides earlier this week remains in place. The UK Prime Minister could soon be facing a leadership contest. Andy Burnham comfortably won the Makerfield by-election, meaning he returns to Parliament and is expected to announce his intention to stand against Keir Starmer. And senior security officials from across the BRICS bloc are converging in New Delhi next week.
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9: From Feature Story News in the UK, I'm John Beaver. The first round of planned peace talks in Switzerland between the United States and Iran has been abruptly called off, despite both sides signalling a willingness to meet. It comes after the signing of the temporary Memorandum of Understanding by the two respective presidents earlier this week. Ross Cullen reports from Zurich.
12: That memorandum of understanding is still in effect. The 60-day timeline is open. That is probably the major setback, the fact that they have not been able to use the first 2 days of this 60-day period to be able to start negotiations. But the memorandum that was signed by President Pezeshkian and President Trump, that is still in effect. But there was hopes that there would be the first round of these talks heading towards a final nuclear deal here in Switzerland today, Friday, potentially this weekend. But now we have the statement from the US Vice President's office that right now he is not coming to Switzerland.
9: The UK Prime Minister could soon be facing a leadership contest.
13: And I do hereby declare that Andy Burnham is duly elected. Thank you.
9: That's England's newest MP being declared the winner of the Makerfield by-election. Andy Burnham won 55% of the vote, comfortably beating the Reform Party challenger in second place. The former mayor of Manchester has previously said he would enter any Labour leadership contest and can now do that, having secured his return to Westminster. He now needs the backing of 81 of his party's MPs, and he used his victory speech as a rallying cry to garner support.
14: I do say to my own party, this is a final chance to change. This is what people said directly to me on the hundreds of doorsteps that I stood on. We must hear it. We must act upon it. And we must get it right. There will be no second chance.
9: Final preparations are underway as senior security officials from across the BRICS bloc are converging in New Delhi next week. The grouping includes China, Russia, Iran and other emerging economies. Ishan Gurg reports.
15: Among those reportedly attending is Chinese Foreign Minister Wang Yi, whose presence is drawing particular attention. He is expected to hold a bilateral with India's National Security Advisor Ajit Doval on the sidelines to discuss India-China issues. Russian Security Council Secretary Sergei Shoigu is also expected at the BRICS meeting. Those talks are likely to focus on global and regional security challenges, from the ongoing tensions in West Asia to the broader question of governance reform and economic resilience. Analysts see this meeting as a key stepping stone to the leaders' summit, likely to be held in September, where Russian President Vladimir Putin and Chinese President Xi Jinping are both expected to attend. Ishan Garg, New Delhi.
9: From Bureaus Worldwide, this is FSN.
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1: From Feature Story News in New Delhi, I'm Neha Punia. US Vice President J.D. Vance is not travelling to Switzerland today as planned. Iran and the US were slated to begin talks to discuss implementing the 14-point peace plan today. Iranian media saying Tehran wants to see signs of implementation of the interim agreement before more talks are held. The peace plan has now triggered a 60-day window to negotiate a final agreement to be endorsed by the UN. Under the terms, Washington would immediately waive oil sanctions on Iran, a concession that goes further than the 2015 nuclear deal. Nick Harper has more from Washington.
19: In terms of what else is laid out in this deal, we know that now the US and Iran are pledging mutual respect for sovereignty, so they are saying they will no longer attack one another. There will be a joint mechanism to make sure that what's been agreed in this text is actually implemented. And amongst that, the US military will be remaining in place, really as leverage to make sure that the Iranians are on side during the next 60 days. Also, the US is permitting Iranian oil exports under certain waivers. And some of those Iranian frozen funds and assets, they will be partially unfrozen.
1: Kate Fisher is in Washington and she's talking about how President Trump took to Truth Social to defend the deal, pointing to falling oil prices. But the new Federal Reserve chairman has warned inflation caused by the war is preventing interest rate cuts.
0: Oil prices are tumbling and, you know, the economy is going to be soaring again. Wall Street is doing really well. But if you split screen that with what we heard yesterday from the new chairman of the Federal Reserve, Kevin Warsh, appointed by Donald Trump, and he suggested that his main focus was trying to bring inflation down, and the fact he couldn't lower interest rates, what's something that Donald Trump has been wanting for a long time, is because of the inflationary situation, which of course has been caused by this war in Iran.
1: Japanese and South Korean stocks climbed to record highs on Friday. Meanwhile, oil prices have edged lower as optimism over a US-Iran interim peace agreement continues and the gradual reopening of the Strait of Hormuz has eased concerns over disruptions to global crude oil supplies. Laura Westbrook has more from Hong Kong.
2: South Korea's KOSPI extended its record run, while Japan's Nikkei 225 also opened higher. Markets in the US, mainland China, Hong Kong and Taiwan are shut for holidays. Brent crude was around $79 a barrel as market sentiment continued to improve since Washington and Tehran signed an interim accord aimed at ending hostilities and restoring commercial navigation through the Strait of Hormuz. U.S. Vice President J.D. Vance says the 60-day clock for working out the details in the Memorandum of Understanding had started ticking, but experts say that investors will remain cautious until they see an airtight deal and traffic genuinely flowing in full through the Strait of Hormuz, with concerns remaining that Iran was unlikely to relinquish control over the strait. Laura Westbrook, Hong Kong.
1: U.S. Defense Secretary Pete Hegseth has announced a six-month Pentagon review of American forces in Europe, while NATO's nuclear planning group has issued its first statement in 19 years, both at a defense minister's meeting in Brussels. Will Denslow has more from Brussels.
3: He met last night with Mark Rutte, the NATO Secretary General. He had a meeting with NATO's defense ministers to discuss continued support. This comes as Mark Rutte estimates that Russia is losing upwards of 35,000 forces each and every month. He says that is signs that Ukraine is in a strong position on the battlefield, but says yet more support is needed. Also calls for more support to defend Ukraine's skies.
1: New York officials have said an estimated 2 million people attended the Knicks parade when the city turned into a sea of bright orange and blue. The city's basketball team won its first national championship in more than 5 decades last weekend. The city's mayor, Zoran Mamdani, delivered this speech at the event.
4: Over these past weeks, as the Knicks kept winning, our city has come together as one. For 53 years we waited. Now we've won.
1: From bureaus worldwide, this is FSN. The main news again. U.S. Vice President J.D. Vance is not traveling to Switzerland as planned. Iran and the U.S. were slated to begin talks to discuss implementing the 14-point peace plan. Iranian media is saying that Tehran wants to see signs of implementation of the interim agreement before more talks are held. Meanwhile, oil prices have edged lower as optimism over a U.S.-Iran interim peace agreement and the gradual reopening of the Strait of Hormuz have eased supply concerns. And that is the latest feature story news. Neha Punia reporting.
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9: From Feature Story News in the UK, I'm John Beaver. The first round of planned peace talks in Switzerland between the United States and Iran has been abruptly cooled off. The memorandum of understanding signed by both sides earlier this week remains in place. The UK Prime Minister could soon be facing a leadership contest. Andy Burnham.
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9: From Feature Story News in the UK, I'm John Beaver. The first round of planned peace talks in Switzerland between the United States and Iran has been abruptly cooled off, despite both sides signalling a willingness to meet. It comes after the signing of the temporary Memorandum of Understanding by the two respective presidents earlier this week. Ross Cullen reports from Zurich.
12: That memorandum of understanding is still in effect. The 60-day timeline is open. That is probably the major setback, the fact that they have not been able to use the first 2 days of this 60-day period to be able to start negotiations. But the memorandum that was signed by President Pezeshkian and President Trump, that is still in effect. But there was hopes that there would be the first round of these talks heading towards a final nuclear deal here in Switzerland today, Friday, potentially this weekend. But now we have the statement from the US Vice President's office that right now he is not coming to Switzerland.
9: The UK Prime Minister could soon be facing a leadership contest.
13: And I do hereby declare that Andy Burnham is duly elected. Thank you.
9: That's England's newest MP being declared the winner of the Makerfield by-election. Andy Burnham won 55% of the vote, comfortably beating the Reform Party challenger in second place. The former mayor of Manchester has previously said he would enter any Labour leadership contest and can now do that, having secured his return to Westminster. He now needs the backing of 81 of his party's MPs, and he used his victory speech as a rallying cry to garner support.
14: I do say to my own party, this is a final chance to change. This is what people said directly to me on the hundreds of doorsteps that I stood on. We must hear it. We must act upon it. And we must get it right. There will be no second chance.
9: Final preparations are underway as senior security officials from across the BRICS bloc are converging in New Delhi next week. The grouping includes China, Russia, Iran, and other emerging economies. Ishan Gurg reports.
15: Among those reportedly attending is Chinese Foreign Minister Wang Yi, whose presence is drawing particular attention. He is expected to hold a bilateral with India's National Security Advisor Ajit Doval on the sidelines to discuss India-China issues. Russian Security Council Secretary Sergei Shoigu is also expected at the BRICS meeting. Those talks are likely to focus on global and regional security challenges, from the ongoing tensions in West Asia to the broader question of governance reform and economic resilience. Analysts see this meeting as a key stepping stone to the leaders' summit, likely to be held in September, where Russian President Vladimir Putin and Chinese President Xi Jinping are both expected to attend. Ishan Garg, New Delhi.
9: From Bureaus Worldwide, this is FSN.
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9: From Feature Story News in the UK, I'm John Beaver. The first round of planned peace talks in Switzerland between the United States and Iran has been abruptly called off, despite both sides signalling a willingness to meet. It comes after the signing of the temporary Memorandum of Understanding by the two respective presidents earlier this week. Ross Cullen reports from Zurich.
12: That memorandum of understanding is still in effect. The 60-day timeline is open. That is probably the major setback, the fact that they have not been able to use the first 2 days of this 60-day period to be able to start negotiations. But the memorandum that was signed by President Pezeshkian and President Trump, that is still in effect. But there was hopes that there would be the first round of these talks heading towards a final nuclear deal here in Switzerland today, Friday, potentially this weekend. But now we have the statement from the US Vice President's office that right now he is not coming to Switzerland.
9: The UK Prime Minister could soon be facing a leadership contest.
13: And I do hereby declare that Andy Burnham is duly elected. Thank you.
9: That's England's newest MP being declared the winner of the Makerfield by-election. Andy Burnham won 55% of the vote, comfortably beating the Reform Party challenger in second place. The former mayor of Manchester has previously said he would enter any Labour leadership contest and can now do that, having secured his return to Westminster. He now needs the backing of 81 of his party's MPs, and he used his victory speech as a rallying cry to garner support.
14: I do say to my own party, this is a final chance to change. This is what people said directly to me on the hundreds of doorsteps that I stood on. We must hear it. We must act upon it. And we must get it right. There will be no second chance.
9: Final preparations are underway as senior security officials from across the BRICS bloc are converging in New Delhi next week. The grouping includes China, Russia, Iran, and other emerging economies. Ishan Gurg reports.
15: Among those reportedly attending is Chinese Foreign Minister Wang Yi, whose presence is drawing particular attention. He is expected to hold a bilateral with India's National Security Advisor Ajit Doval on the sidelines to discuss India-China issues. Russian Security Council Secretary Sergei Shoigu is also expected at the BRICS meeting. Those talks are likely to focus on global and regional security challenges, from the ongoing tensions in West Asia to the broader question of governance reform and economic resilience. Analysts see this meeting as a key stepping stone to the leaders' summit, likely to be held in September, where Russian President Vladimir Putin and Chinese President Xi Jinping are both expected to attend. Ishan Garg, New Delhi.
9: From Bureaus Worldwide, this is FSN. Despite lingering uncertainties about the US-Iran peace deal, Japanese and South Korean stocks climbed to record highs on Friday. Meanwhile, oil prices edged lower as optimism over the gradual reopening of the Strait of Hormuz eased concerns over disruptions to global supplies. Laura Westbrook reports from Hong Kong.
2: South Korea's KOSPI extended its record run, while Japan's Nikkei 225 also opened higher. Brent crude was around $79 a barrel as market sentiment continued to improve since Washington and Tehran signed an interim accord aimed at ending hostilities and restoring commercial navigation through the Strait of Hormuz. But experts say that investors will remain cautious until they see an airtight deal and traffic genuinely flowing in full through the Strait of Hormuz, with concerns remaining that Iran was unlikely to relinquish control over the strait.
9: EU leaders have called on the European Commission to develop tools to help better protect its economic interests. The move comes as the bloc is seeking to counter what many in Europe see as an unbalanced and unsustainable trade partnership with China. William Densley reports from Brussels.
6: While China's not mentioned by name, a key part of the conversations was focused on how to address a trade imbalance with Beijing and what many European capitals view as their unfair trade practices. While acknowledging the need for the EU to do more to be more competitive, member states have called on the European Commission to provide instruments that allow the bloc to defend its economic interests.
9: To recap the top stories, the first round of planned peace talks in Switzerland between the United States and Iran has been abruptly called off. The UK Prime Minister could soon be facing a leadership contest. Andy Burnham comfortably won the Makerfield by-election, meaning he returns to Parliament and is expected to announce his intention to stand against Keir Starmer. That's the latest feature story news. John Beaver reporting.
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9: From Feature Story News in the UK, I'm John Beaver. The first round of planned peace talks in Switzerland between the United States and Iran has been abruptly called off. The memorandum of understanding signed by both sides earlier this week remains in place. The UK Prime Minister could soon be facing a leadership contest. Andy Burnham comfortably won the Makerfield by-election, meaning he returns to Parliament and is expected to announce his intention to stand against Keir Starmer. And senior security officials from across the BRICS bloc are converging in New Delhi next week.
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9: From Feature Story News in the UK, I'm John Beaver. The first round of planned peace talks in Switzerland between the United States and Iran has been abruptly called off, despite both sides signalling a willingness to meet. It comes after the signing of the temporary Memorandum of Understanding by the two respective presidents earlier this week. Ross Cullen reports from Zurich.
12: That memorandum of understanding is still in effect. The 60-day timeline is open. That is probably the major setback, the fact that they have not been able to use the first 2 days of this 60-day period to be able to start negotiations. But the memorandum that was signed by President Pezeshkian and President Trump, that is still in effect. But there was hopes that there would be the first round of these talks heading towards a final nuclear deal here in Switzerland today, Friday, potentially this weekend. But now we have the statement from the US Vice President's office that right now he is not coming to Switzerland.
9: The UK Prime Minister could soon be facing a leadership contest.
13: And I do hereby declare that Andy Burnham is duly elected. Thank you.
9: That's England's newest MP being declared the winner of the Makerfield by-election. Andy Burnham won 55% of the vote, comfortably beating the Reform Party challenger in second place. The former mayor of Manchester has previously said he would enter any Labour leadership contest and can now do that, having secured his return to Westminster. He now needs the backing of 81 of his party's MPs, and he used his victory speech as a rallying cry to garner support.
14: I do say to my own party, this is a final chance to change. This is what people said directly to me on the hundreds of doorsteps that I stood on. We must hear it. We must act upon it. And we must get it right. There will be no second chance.
9: Final preparations are underway as senior security officials from across the BRICS bloc are converging in New Delhi next week. The grouping includes China, Russia, Iran and other emerging economies. Ishan Gurg reports.
15: Among those reportedly attending is Chinese Foreign Minister Wang Yi, whose presence is drawing particular attention. He is expected to hold a bilateral with India's National Security Advisor Ajit Doval on the sidelines to discuss India-China issues. Russian Security Council Secretary Sergei Shoigu is also expected at the BRICS meeting. Those talks are likely to focus on global and regional security challenges, from the ongoing tensions in West Asia to the broader question of governance reform and economic resilience. Analysts see this meeting as a key stepping stone to the Leaders' Summit, likely to be held in September, where Russian President Vladimir Putin and Chinese President Xi Jinping are both expected to attend. Ishan Garg, New Delhi.
9: From Bureaus Worldwide, this is FSN.
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9: From Feature Story News in the UK, I'm John Beaver. The first round of planned peace talks in Switzerland between the United States and Iran has been abruptly called off, despite both sides signalling a willingness to meet. It comes after the signing of the temporary Memorandum of Understanding by the two respective presidents earlier this week. Ross Cullen reports from Zurich.
12: That memorandum of understanding is still in effect. The 60-day timeline is open. That is probably the major setback, the fact that they have not been able to use the first 2 days of this 60-day period to be able to start negotiations. But the memorandum that was signed by President Pezeshkian and President Trump, that is still in effect. But there was hopes that there would be the first round of these talks heading towards a final nuclear deal here in Switzerland today, Friday, potentially this weekend. But now we have the statement from the US Vice President's office that right now he is not coming to Switzerland.
9: The UK Prime Minister could soon be facing a leadership contest.
13: And I do hereby declare that Andy Burnham is duly elected. Thank you.
9: That's England's newest MP being declared the winner of the Makerfield by-election. Andy Burnham won 55% of the vote, comfortably beating the Reform Party challenger in second place. The former mayor of Manchester has previously said he would enter any Labour leadership contest and can now do that, having secured his return to Westminster. He now needs the backing of 81 of his party's MPs, and he used his victory speech as a rallying cry to garner support.
14: I do say to my own party, this is a final chance to change. This is what people said directly to me on the hundreds of doorsteps that I stood on. We must hear it. We must act upon it. And we must get it right. There will be no second chance.
9: Final preparations are underway as senior security officials from across the BRICS bloc are converging in New Delhi next week. The grouping includes China, Russia, Iran and other emerging economies. Ishan Gurg reports.
15: Among those reportedly attending is Chinese Foreign Minister Wang Yi, whose presence is drawing particular attention. He is expected to hold a bilateral with India's National Security Advisor Ajit Doval on the sidelines to discuss India-China issues. Russian Security Council Secretary Sergei Shoigu is also expected at the BRICS meeting. Those talks are likely to focus on global and regional security challenges, from the ongoing tensions in West Asia to the broader question of governance reform and economic resilience. Analysts see this meeting as a key stepping stone to the leaders' summit, likely to be held in September, where Russian President Vladimir Putin and Chinese President Xi Jinping are both expected to attend. Ishan Garg, New Delhi.
9: From bureaus worldwide, this is FSN. Despite lingering uncertainties about the US-Iran peace deal, Japanese and South Korean stocks climbed to record highs on Friday. Meanwhile, oil prices edged lower as optimism over the gradual reopening of the Strait of Hormuz eased concerns over disruptions to global supplies. Laura Westbrook reports from Hong Kong.
2: South Korea's KOSPI extended its record run, while Japan's Nikkei 225 also opened higher. Brent crude was around $79 a barrel as market sentiment continued to improve since Washington and Tehran signed an interim accord aimed at ending hostilities and restoring commercial navigation through the Strait of Hormuz. But experts say that investors will remain cautious until they see an airtight deal and traffic genuinely flowing in full through the Strait of Hormuz, with concerns remaining that Iran was unlikely to relinquish control over the strait.
9: EU leaders have called on the European Commission to develop tools to help better protect its economic interests. The move comes as the bloc is seeking to counter what many in Europe see as an unbalanced and unsustainable trade partnership with China. William Denslow reports from Brussels.
6: While China's not mentioned by name, a key part of the conversations was focused on how to address a trade imbalance with Beijing and what many European capitals view as their unfair trade practices. While acknowledging the need for the EU to do more to be more competitive, member states have called on the European Commission to provide instruments that allow the bloc to defend its economic interests.
9: To recap the top stories, the first round of planned peace talks in Switzerland between the United States and Iran has been abruptly called off. The UK Prime Minister could soon be facing a leadership contest. Andy Burnham comfortably won the Makerfield by-election, meaning he returns to Parliament and is expected to announce his intention to stand against Keir Starmer. That's the latest feature story news. John Beaver reporting.
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9: From Feature Story News in the UK, I'm John Beaver. The first round of planned peace talks in Switzerland between the United States and Iran has been abruptly called off. The Memorandum of Understanding signed by both sides earlier this week remains in place. The UK Prime Minister could soon be facing a leadership contest. Andy Burnham comfortably won the Makerfield by-election, meaning he returns to Parliament and is expected to announce his intention to stand against Keir Starmer. And senior security officials from across the BRICS bloc are converging in New Delhi next week.
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9: From Feature Story News in the UK, I'm John Beaver. The first round of planned peace talks in Switzerland between the United States and Iran has been abruptly called off, despite both sides signalling a willingness to meet. It comes after the signing of the temporary Memorandum of Understanding by the two respective presidents earlier this week. Ross Cullen reports from Zurich.
12: That memorandum of understanding is still in effect. The 60-day timeline is open. That is probably the major setback, the fact that they have not been able to use the first 2 days of this 60-day period to be able to start negotiations. But the memorandum that was signed by President Pezeshkian and President Trump, that is still in effect. But there was hopes that there would be the first round of these talks heading towards a final nuclear deal here in Switzerland today, Friday, potentially this weekend. But now we have the statement from the US Vice President's office that right now he is not coming to Switzerland.
9: The UK Prime Minister could soon be facing a leadership contest.
13: And I do hereby declare that Andy Burnham is duly elected. Thank you.
9: That's England's newest MP being declared the winner of the Makerfield by-election. Andy Burnham won 55% of the vote, comfortably beating the Reform Party challenger in second place. The former mayor of Manchester has previously said he would enter any Labour leadership contest and can now do that, having secured his return to Westminster. He now needs the backing of 81 of his party's MPs, and he used his victory speech as a rallying cry to garner support.
14: I do say to my own party, this is a final chance to change. This is what people said directly to me on the hundreds of doorsteps that I stood on. We must hear it. We must act upon it. And we must get it right. There will be no second chance.
9: Final preparations are underway as senior security officials from across the BRICS bloc are converging in New Delhi next week. The grouping includes China, Russia, Iran and other emerging economies. Ishan Gurg reports.
15: Among those reportedly attending is Chinese Foreign Minister Wang Yi, whose presence is drawing particular attention. He is expected to hold a bilateral with India's National Security Advisor Ajit Doval on the sidelines to discuss India-China issues. Russian Security Council Secretary Sergei Shoigu is also expected at the BRICS meeting. Those talks are likely to focus on global and regional security challenges, from the ongoing tensions in West Asia to the broader question of governance reform and economic resilience. Analysts see this meeting as a key stepping stone to the Leaders' Summit, likely to be held in September, where Russian President Vladimir Putin and Chinese President Xi Jinping are both expected to attend. Ishan Garg, New Delhi.
9: From Bureaus Worldwide, this is FSN.
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9: From Feature Story News in the UK, I'm John Beaver. The first round of planned peace talks in Switzerland between the United States and Iran has been abruptly called off, despite both sides signalling a willingness to meet. It comes after the signing of the temporary Memorandum of Understanding by the two respective presidents earlier this week. Ross Cullen reports from Zurich.
12: That memorandum of understanding is still in effect. The 60-day timeline is open. That is probably the major setback, the fact that they have not been able to use the first 2 days of this 60-day period to be able to start negotiations. But the memorandum that was signed by President Pezeshkian and President Trump, that is still in effect. But there was hopes that there would be the first round of these talks heading towards a final nuclear deal here in Switzerland today, Friday, potentially this weekend. But now we have the statement from the US Vice President's office that right now he is not coming to Switzerland.
9: The UK Prime Minister could soon be facing a leadership contest.
13: And I do hereby declare that Andy Burnham is duly elected. Thank you.
9: That's England's newest MP being declared the winner of the Makerfield by-election. Andy Burnham won 55% of the vote, comfortably beating the Reform Party challenger in second place. The former mayor of Manchester has previously said he would enter any Labour leadership contest and can now do that, having secured his return to Westminster. He now needs the backing of 81 of his party's MPs, and he used his victory speech as a rallying cry to garner support.
14: I do say to my own party, this is a final chance to change. This is what people said directly to me on the hundreds of doorsteps that I stood on. We must hear it. We must act upon it. And we must get it right. There will be no second chance.
9: Final preparations are underway as senior security officials from across the BRICS bloc are converging in New Delhi next week. The grouping includes China, Russia, Iran, and other emerging economies. Ishan Gurg reports.
15: Among those reportedly attending is Chinese Foreign Minister Wang Yi, whose presence is drawing particular attention. He is expected to hold a bilateral with India's National Security Advisor Ajit Doval on the sidelines to discuss India-China issues. Russian Security Council Secretary Sergei Shoigu is also expected at the BRICS meeting. Those talks are likely to focus on global and regional security challenges, from the ongoing tensions in West Asia to the broader question of governance reform and economic resilience. Analysts see this meeting as a key stepping stone to the leaders' summit, likely to be held in September, where Russian President Vladimir Putin and Chinese President Xi Jinping are both expected to attend. Ishan Garg, New Delhi.
9: From Bureaus Worldwide, this is FSN. Despite lingering uncertainties about the US-Iran peace deal, Japanese and South Korean stocks climbed to record highs on Friday. Meanwhile, oil prices edged lower as optimism over the gradual reopening of the Strait of Hormuz eased concerns over disruptions to global supplies. Laura Westbrook reports from Hong Kong.
2: South Korea's KOSPI extended its record run, while Japan's Nikkei 225 also opened higher. Brent crude was around $79 a barrel as market sentiment continued to improve since Washington and Tehran signed an interim accord aimed at ending hostilities and restoring commercial navigation through the Strait of Hormuz. But experts say that investors will remain cautious until they see an airtight deal and traffic genuinely flowing in full through the Strait of Hormuz, with concerns remaining that Iran was unlikely to relinquish control over the strait.
9: EU leaders have called on the European Commission to develop tools to help better protect its economic interests. The move comes as the bloc is seeking to counter what many in Europe see as an unbalanced and unsustainable trade partnership with China. William Denslow reports from Brussels.
6: While China's not mentioned by name, a key part of the conversations was focused on how to address a trade imbalance with Beijing and what many European capitals view as their unfair trade practices. While acknowledging the need for the EU to do more to be more competitive, member states have called on the European Commission to provide instruments that allow the bloc to defend its economic interests.
9: To recap the top stories, the first round of planned peace talks in Switzerland between the United States and Iran has been abruptly called off. The UK Prime Minister could soon be facing a leadership contest. Andy Burnham comfortably won the Makerfield by-election, meaning he returns to Parliament and is expected to announce his intention to stand against Keir Starmer. That's the latest Feature Story News. John Beaver reporting. From Feature Story News in the UK, I'm John Beaver. The first round of planned peace talks in Switzerland between the United States and Iran has been abruptly called off. The memorandum of understanding signed by both sides earlier this week remains in place. The UK Prime Minister could soon be facing a leadership contest. Andy Burnham comfortably won the Makerfield by-election, meaning he returns to Parliament and is expected to announce his intention to stand against Keir Starmer. And senior security officials from across the BRICS bloc are converging in New Delhi next week.
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2: From Feature Story News in the UK, I'm John Beaver. The first round of planned peace talks in Switzerland between the United States and Iran has been abruptly called off, despite both sides signalling a willingness to meet. It comes after the signing of the temporary Memorandum of Understanding by the two respective presidents earlier this week. Ross Cullen reports from Zurich.
3: That memorandum of understanding is still in effect. The 60-day timeline is open. That is probably the major setback, the fact that they have not been able to use the first 2 days of this 60-day period to be able to start negotiations. But the memorandum that was signed by President Pezeshkian and President Trump, that is still in effect. But there was hopes that there would be the first round of these talks heading towards a final nuclear deal here in Switzerland today, Friday, potentially this weekend. But now we have the statement from the US Vice President's office that right now he is not coming to Switzerland.
2: The UK Prime Minister could soon be facing a leadership contest.
4: And I do hereby declare that Andy Burnham is duly elected. Thank you.
2: That's England's newest MP being declared the winner of the Makerfield by-election. Andy Burnham won 55% of the vote, comfortably beating the Reform Party challenger in second place. The former mayor of Manchester has previously said he would enter any Labour leadership contest and can now do that, having secured his return to Westminster. He now needs the backing of 81 of his party's MPs, and he used his victory speech as a rallying cry to garner support.
5: I do say to my own party, this is a final chance to change. This is what people said directly to me on the hundreds of doorsteps that I stood on. We must hear it. We must act upon it. And we must get it right. There will be no second chance.
2: Final preparations are underway as senior security officials from across the BRICS bloc are converging in New Delhi next week. The grouping includes China, Russia, Iran, and other emerging economies. Ishan Gurg reports.
6: Among those reportedly attending is Chinese Foreign Minister Wang Yi, whose presence is drawing particular attention. He is expected to hold a bilateral with India's National Security Advisor Ajit Doval on the sidelines to discuss India-China issues. Russian Security Council Secretary Sergei Shoigu is also expected at the BRICS meeting. Those talks are likely to focus on global and regional security challenges, from the ongoing tensions in West Asia to the broader question of governance reform and economic resilience. Analysts see this meeting as a key stepping stone to the Leaders' Summit, likely to be held in September, where Russian President Vladimir Putin and Chinese President Xi Jinping are both expected to attend. Ishan Garg, New Delhi.
2: From Bureaus Worldwide, this is FSN.
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2: From Feature Story News in the UK, I'm John Beaver. The first round of planned peace talks in Switzerland between the United States and Iran has been abruptly called off, despite both sides signalling a willingness to meet. It comes after the signing of the temporary Memorandum of Understanding by the two respective presidents earlier this week. Ross Cullen reports from Zurich.

0: that memorandum of understanding is still in effect. The 60-day timeline is open. That is probably the major setback, the fact that they have not been able to use the first 2 days of this 60-day period to be able to start negotiations. But the memorandum that was signed by President Pezeshkian and President Trump, that is still in effect. But there was hopes that there would be the first round of these talks heading towards a final nuclear deal here in Switzerland today, Friday, potentially this weekend. But now we have the statement from the US Vice President's office that right now he is not coming to Switzerland.
1: The UK Prime Minister could soon be facing a leadership contest.
2: And I do hereby declare that Andy Burnham is duly elected. Thank you.
1: That's England's newest MP being declared the winner of the Makerfield by-election. Andy Burnham won 55% of the vote, comfortably beating the Reform Party challenger in second place. The former mayor of Manchester has previously said he would enter any Labour leadership contest and can now do that, having secured his return to Westminster. He now needs the backing of 81 of his party's MPs, and he used his victory speech as a rallying cry to garner support.
3: I do say to my own party, this is a final chance to change. This is what people said directly to me on the hundreds of doorsteps that I stood on. We must hear it. We must act upon it. And we must get it right. There will be no second chance.
1: Final preparations are underway as senior security officials from across the BRICS bloc are converging in New Delhi next week. The grouping includes China, Russia, Iran, and other emerging economies. Ishan Gurg reports.
4: Among those reportedly attending is Chinese Foreign Minister Wang Yi, whose presence is drawing particular attention. He is expected to hold a bilateral with India's National Security Advisor Ajit Doval on the sidelines to discuss India-China issues. Russian Security Council Secretary Sergei Shoigu is also expected at the BRICS meeting. Those talks are likely to focus on global and regional security challenges, from the ongoing tensions in West Asia to the broader question of governance reform and economic resilience. Analysts see this meeting as a key stepping stone to the Leaders' Summit, likely to be held in September, where Russian President Vladimir Putin and Chinese President Xi Jinping are both expected to attend. Ishan Garg, New Delhi.
1: From Bureaus Worldwide, this is FSN. Despite lingering uncertainties about the US-Iran peace deal, Japanese and South Korean stocks climbed to record highs on Friday. Meanwhile, oil prices edged lower as optimism over the gradual reopening of the Strait of Hormuz eased concerns over disruptions to global supplies. Laura Westbrook reports from Hong Kong.
5: South Korea's KOSPI extended its record run, while Japan's Nikkei 225 also opened higher. Brent crude was around $79 a barrel, as market sentiment continued to improve since Washington and Tehran signed an interim accord aimed at ending hostilities and restoring commercial navigation through the Strait of Hormuz. But experts say that investors will remain cautious until they see an airtight deal and traffic genuinely flowing in full through the Strait of Hormuz, with concerns remaining that Iran was unlikely to relinquish control over the strait.
1: EU leaders have called on the European Commission to develop tools to help better protect its economic interests. The move comes as the bloc is seeking to counter what many in Europe see as an unbalanced and unsustainable trade partnership with China. William Densley reports from Brussels.
6: While China's not mentioned by name, a key part of the conversations was focused on how to address a trade imbalance with Beijing and what many European capitals view as their unfair trade practices. While acknowledging the need for the EU to do more to be more competitive, member states have called on the European Commission to provide instruments that allow the bloc to defend its economic interests.
1: To recap the top stories, the first round of planned peace talks in Switzerland between the United States and Iran has been abruptly called off. The UK Prime Minister could soon be facing a leadership contest. Andy Burnham comfortably won the Makerfield by-election, meaning he returns to Parliament and is expected to announce his intention to stand against Keir Starmer. That's the latest feature story news. John Beaver reporting.
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0: From Feature Story News in the UK, I'm John Beaver. The first round of planned peace talks in Switzerland between the United States and Iran has been abruptly called off. The memorandum of understanding signed by both sides earlier this week remains in place. The UK Prime Minister could soon be facing a leadership contest. Andy Burnham comfortably won the Makerfield by-election, meaning he returns to Parliament and is expected to announce his intention to stand against Keir Starmer. And senior security officials from across the BRICS bloc are converging in New Delhi next week.
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0: From Feature Story News in the UK, I'm John Beaver. The first round of planned peace talks in Switzerland between the United States and Iran has been abruptly called off, despite both sides signalling a willingness to meet. It comes after the signing of the temporary Memorandum of Understanding by the two respective presidents earlier this week. Ross Cullen reports from Zurich.
4: That memorandum of understanding is still in effect. The 60-day timeline is open. That is probably the major setback, the fact that they have not been able to use the first 2 days of this 60-day period to be able to start negotiations. But the memorandum that was signed by President Pezeshkian and President Trump, that is still in effect. But there was hopes that there would be the first round of these talks heading towards a final nuclear deal here in Switzerland today, Friday, potentially this weekend. But now we have the statement from the US Vice President's office that right now he is not coming to Switzerland.
0: The UK Prime Minister could soon be facing a leadership contest.
5: And I do hereby declare that Andy Burnham is duly elected. Thank you.
0: That's England's newest MP being declared the winner of the Makerfield by-election. Andy Burnham won 55% of the vote, comfortably beating the Reform Party challenger in second place. The former mayor of Manchester has previously said he would enter any Labour leadership contest and can now do that, having secured his return to Westminster. He now needs the backing of 81 of his party's MPs, and he used his victory speech as a rallying cry to garner support.
6: I do say to my own party, this is a final chance to change. This is what people said directly to me on the hundreds of doorsteps that I stood on. We must hear it. We must act upon it. And we must get it right. There will be no second chance.
0: Final preparations are underway as senior security officials from across the BRICS bloc are converging in New Delhi next week. The grouping includes China, Russia, Iran, and other emerging economies. Ishan Gurg reports.
7: Among those reportedly attending is Chinese Foreign Minister Wang Yi, whose presence is drawing particular attention. He is expected to hold a bilateral with India's National Security Advisor Ajit Doval on the sidelines to discuss India-China issues. Russian Security Council Secretary Sergei Shoigu is also expected at the BRICS meeting. Those talks are likely to focus on global and regional security challenges, from the ongoing tensions in West Asia to the broader question of governance reform and economic resilience. Analysts see this meeting as a key stepping stone to the leaders' summit, likely to be held in September, where Russian President Vladimir Putin and Chinese President Xi Jinping are both expected to attend. Ishan Garg, New Delhi.
0: From Bureaus Worldwide, this is FSN.
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0: From Feature Story News in the UK, I'm John Beaver. The first round of planned peace talks in Switzerland between the United States and Iran has been abruptly cooled off, despite both sides signalling a willingness to meet. It comes after the signing of the temporary Memorandum of Understanding by the two respective presidents earlier this week. Ross Cullen reports from Zurich.
4: That memorandum of understanding is still in effect. The 60-day timeline is open. That is probably the major setback, the fact that they have not been able to use the first 2 days of this 60-day period to be able to start negotiations. But the memorandum that was signed by President Pezeshkian and President Trump, that is still in effect. But there was hopes that there would be the first round of these talks heading towards a final nuclear deal here in Switzerland today, Friday, potentially this weekend. But now we have the statement from the US Vice President's office that right now he is not coming to Switzerland.
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0: From Feature Story News in the UK, I'm John Beaver. The first round of planned peace talks in Switzerland between the United States and Iran has been abruptly called off. The memorandum of understanding signed by both sides early this week remains in place. The UK Prime Minister could soon be facing a leadership contest. Andy Burnham comfortably won the Makerfield by-election, meaning he returns to Parliament and is expected to announce his intention to stand against Keir Starmer. And senior security officials from across the BRICS bloc are converging in New Delhi next week.
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0: From Feature Story News in the UK, I'm John Beaver. The first round of planned peace talks in Switzerland between the United States and Iran has been abruptly called off, despite both sides signalling a willingness to meet. It comes after the signing of the temporary Memorandum of Understanding by the two respective presidents earlier this week. Ross Cullen reports from Zurich.
4: That Memorandum of Understanding is still in effect. The 60-day timeline is open. That is probably the major setback, the fact that they have not been able to use the first 2 days of this 60-day period to be able to start negotiations. But the memorandum that was signed by President Pezeshkian and President Trump, that is still in effect. But there was hopes that there would be the first round of these talks heading towards a final nuclear deal here in Switzerland today, Friday, potentially this weekend. But now we have the statement from the US Vice President's office that right now he is not coming to Switzerland.
0: The UK Prime Minister could soon be facing a leadership contest.
5: And I do hereby declare that Andy Burnham is duly elected. Thank you.
0: That's England's newest MP being declared the winner of the Makerfield by-election. Andy Burnham won 55% of the vote, comfortably beating the Reform Party challenger in second place. The former mayor of Manchester has previously said he would enter any Labour leadership contest and can now do that, having secured his return to Westminster. He now needs the backing of 81 of his party's MPs, and he used his victory speech as a rallying cry to garner support.
6: I do say to my own party, this is a final chance to change. This is what people said directly to me on the hundreds of doorsteps that I stood on. We must hear it. We must act upon it. And we must get it right. There will be no second chance.
0: Final preparations are underway as senior security officials from across the BRICS bloc are converging in New Delhi next week. The grouping includes China, Russia, Iran, and other emerging economies. Ishan Gurg reports.
7: Among those reportedly attending is Chinese Foreign Minister Wang Yi, whose presence is drawing particular attention. He is expected to hold a bilateral with India's National Security Advisor Ajit Doval on the sidelines to discuss India-China issues. Russian Security Council Secretary Sergei Shoigu is also expected at the BRICS meeting. Those talks are likely to focus on global and regional security challenges, from the ongoing tensions in West Asia to the broader question of governance reform and economic resilience. Analysts see this meeting as a key stepping stone to the leaders' summit, likely to be held in September, where Russian President Vladimir Putin and Chinese President Xi Jinping are both expected to attend. Ishan Garg, New Delhi.
0: From Bureaus Worldwide, this is FSN.
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0: From Feature Story News in the UK, I'm John Beaver. The first round of planned peace talks in Switzerland between the United States and Iran has been abruptly cooled off, despite both sides signalling a willingness to meet. It comes after the signing of the temporary Memorandum of Understanding by the two respective presidents earlier this week. Ross Cullen reports from Zurich.
4: That memorandum of understanding is still in effect. The 60-day timeline is open. That is probably the major setback, the fact that they have not been able to use the first 2 days of this 60-day period to be able to start negotiations. But the memorandum that was signed by President Pezeshkian and President Trump, that is still in effect. But there was hopes that there would be the first round of these talks heading towards a final nuclear deal here in Switzerland today, Friday, potentially this weekend. But now we have the statement from the US Vice President's office that right now he is not coming to Switzerland.
0: The UK Prime Minister could soon be facing a leadership contest.
5: And I do hereby declare that Andy Burnham is duly elected. Thank you.
0: That's England's newest MP being declared the winner of the Makerfield by-election. Andy Burnham won 55% of the vote, comfortably beating the Reform Party challenger in second place. The former mayor of Manchester has previously said he would enter any Labour leadership contest and can now do that, having secured his return to Westminster. He now needs the backing of 81 of his party's MPs, and he used his victory speech as a rallying cry to garner support.
6: I do say to my own party, this is a final chance to change. This is what people said directly to me on the hundreds of doorsteps that I stood on. We must hear it. We must act upon it. And we must get it right. There will be no second chance.
0: Final preparations are underway as senior security officials from across the BRICS bloc are converging in New Delhi next week. The grouping includes China, Russia, Iran, and other emerging economies. Ishan Gurg reports.
7: Among those reportedly attending is Chinese Foreign Minister Wang Yi, whose presence is drawing particular attention. He is expected to hold a bilateral with India's National Security Advisor Ajit Doval on the sidelines to discuss India-China issues. Russian Security Council Secretary Sergei Shoigu is also expected at the BRICS meeting. Those talks are likely to focus on global and regional security challenges, from the ongoing tensions in West Asia to the broader question of governance reform and economic resilience. Analysts see this meeting as a key stepping stone to the leaders' summit, likely to be held in September, where Russian President Vladimir Putin and Chinese President Xi Jinping are both expected to attend. Ishan Garg, New Delhi.
0: From Bureaus Worldwide, this is FSN. Despite lingering uncertainties about the US-Iran peace deal, Japanese and South Korean stocks climbed to record highs on Friday. Meanwhile, oil prices edged lower as optimism over the gradual reopening of the Strait of Hormuz eased concerns over disruptions to global supplies. Laura Westbrook reports from Hong Kong.
12: South Korea's KOSPI extended its record run, while Japan's Nikkei 225 also opened higher. Brent crude was around $79 a barrel as market sentiment continued to improve since Washington and Tehran signed an interim accord aimed at ending hostilities and restoring commercial navigation through the Strait of Hormuz. But experts say that investors will remain cautious until they see an airtight deal and traffic genuinely flowing in full through the Strait of Hormuz, with concerns remaining that Iran was unlikely to relinquish control over the strait.
0: EU leaders have called on the European Commission to develop tools to help better protect its economic interests. The move comes as the bloc is seeking to counter what many in Europe see as an unbalanced and unsustainable trade partnership with China. William Denslow reports from Brussels.
13: While China's not mentioned by name, a key part of the conversations was focused on how to address a trade imbalance with Beijing and what many European capitals view as their unfair trade practices. While acknowledging the need for the EU to do more to be more competitive, member states have called on the European Commission to provide instruments that allow the bloc to defend its economic interests.
0: To recap the top stories, the first round of planned peace talks in Switzerland between the United States and Iran has been abruptly called off. The UK Prime Minister could soon be facing a leadership contest. Andy Burnham comfortably won the Makerfield by-election, meaning he returns to Parliament and is expected to announce his intention to stand against Keir Starmer. That's the latest feature story news. John Beaver reporting.
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0: From Feature Story News in the UK, I'm John Beaver. The first round of planned peace talks in Switzerland between the United States and Iran has been abruptly called off. The memorandum of understanding signed by both sides early this week remains in place. The UK Prime Minister could soon be facing a leadership contest. Andy Burnham comfortably won the Makerfield by-election, meaning he returns to Parliament and is expected to announce his intention to stand against Keir Starmer. And senior security officials from across the BRICS bloc are converging in New Delhi next week.
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0: From Feature Story News in the UK, I'm John Beaver. The first round of planned peace talks in Switzerland between the United States and Iran has been abruptly called off, despite both sides signalling a willingness to meet. It comes after the signing of the temporary Memorandum of Understanding by the two respective presidents earlier this week. Ross Cullen reports from Zurich.
4: That memorandum of understanding is still in effect. The 60-day timeline is open. That is probably the major setback, the fact that they have not been able to use the first 2 days of this 60-day period to be able to start negotiations. But the memorandum that was signed by President Pezeshkian and President Trump, that is still in effect. But there was hopes that there would be the first round of these talks heading towards a final nuclear deal here in Switzerland today, Friday, potentially this weekend. But now we have the statement from the US Vice President's office that right now he is not coming to Switzerland.
0: The UK Prime Minister could soon be facing a leadership contest.
5: And I do hereby declare that Andy Burnham is duly elected. Thank you.
0: That's England's newest MP being declared the winner of the Makerfield by-election. Andy Burnham won 55% of the vote, comfortably beating the Reform Party challenger in second place. The former mayor of Manchester has previously said he would enter any Labour leadership contest and can now do that, having secured his return to Westminster. He now needs the backing of 81 of his party's MPs, and he used his victory speech as a rallying cry to garner support.
6: I do say to my own party, this is a final chance to change. This is what people said directly to me on the hundreds of doorsteps that I stood on. We must hear it. We must act upon it. And we must get it right. There will be no second chance.
0: Final preparations are underway as senior security officials from across the BRICS bloc are converging in New Delhi next week. The grouping includes China, Russia, Iran, and other emerging economies. Ishan Gurg reports.
7: Among those reportedly attending is Chinese Foreign Minister Wang Yi, whose presence is drawing particular attention. He is expected to hold a bilateral with India's National Security Advisor Ajit Doval on the sidelines to discuss India-China issues. Russian Security Council Secretary Sergei Shoigu is also expected at the BRICS meeting. Those talks are likely to focus on global and regional security challenges, from the ongoing tensions in West Asia to the broader question of governance reform and economic resilience. Analysts see this meeting as a key stepping stone to the leaders' summit, likely to be held in September, where Russian President Vladimir Putin and Chinese President Xi Jinping are both expected to attend. Ishan Garg, New Delhi.
0: From Bureaus Worldwide, this is FSN.
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0: From Feature Story News in the UK, I'm John Beaver. The first round of planned peace talks in Switzerland between the United States and Iran has been abruptly cooled off. The memorandum of understanding signed by both sides earlier this week remains in place. The UK Prime Minister could soon be facing a leadership contest. Andy Burnham comfortably won the Makerfield by-election, meaning he returns to Parliament and is expected to announce his intention to stand against Keir Starmer. And senior security officials from across the BRICS bloc are converging in New Delhi next week.
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0: From Feature Story News in the UK, I'm John Beaver. The first round of planned peace talks in Switzerland between the United States and Iran has been abruptly cooled off, despite both sides signalling a willingness to meet. It comes after the signing of the temporary Memorandum of Understanding by the two respective presidents earlier this week. Ross Cullen reports from Zurich.
4: That memorandum of understanding is still in effect. The 60-day timeline is open. That is probably the major setback, the fact that they have not been able to use the first 2 days of this 60-day period to be able to start negotiations. But the memorandum that was signed by President Pezeshkian and President Trump, that is still in effect. But there was hopes that there would be the first round of these talks heading towards a final nuclear deal here in Switzerland today, Friday, potentially this weekend. But now we have the statement from the US Vice President's office that right now he is not coming to Switzerland.
0: The UK Prime Minister could soon be facing a leadership contest.
5: And I do hereby declare that Andy Burnham is duly elected. Thank you.
0: That's England's newest MP being declared the winner of the Makerfield by-election. Andy Burnham won 55% of the vote, comfortably beating the Reform Party challenger in second place. The former mayor of Manchester has previously said he would enter any Labour leadership contest and can now do that, having secured his return to Westminster. He now needs the backing of 81 of his party's MPs, and he used his victory speech as a rallying cry to garner support.
6: I do say to my own party, this is a final chance to change. This is what people said directly to me on the hundreds of doorsteps that I stood on. We must hear it. We must act upon it, and we must get it right. There will be no second chance.
0: Final preparations are underway as senior security officials from across the BRICS bloc are converging in New Delhi next week. The grouping includes China, Russia, Iran, and other emerging economies. Ishan Gurg reports.
7: Among those reportedly attending is Chinese Foreign Minister Wang Yi, whose presence is drawing particular attention. He is expected to hold a bilateral with India's National Security Advisor Ajit Doval on the sidelines to discuss India-China issues. Russian Security Council Secretary Sergei Shoigu is also expected at the BRICS meeting. Those talks are likely to focus on global and regional security challenges, from the ongoing tensions in West Asia to the broader question of governance reform and economic resilience. Analysts see this meeting as a key stepping stone to the Leaders' Summit, likely to be held in September, where Russian President Vladimir Putin and Chinese President Xi Jinping are both expected to attend. Ishan Garg, New Delhi.
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0: From Feature Story News in the UK, I'm John Beaver. The first round of planned peace talks in Switzerland between the United States and Iran has been abruptly called off, despite both sides signalling a willingness to meet. It comes after the signing of the temporary Memorandum of Understanding by the two respective presidents earlier this week. Ross Cullen reports from Zurich.
4: That memorandum of understanding is still in effect. The 60-day timeline is open. That is probably the major setback, the fact that they have not been able to use the first 2 days of this 60-day period to be able to start negotiations. But the memorandum that was signed by President Pezeshkian and President Trump, that is still in effect. But there was hopes that there would be the first round of these talks heading towards a final nuclear deal here in Switzerland today, Friday, potentially this weekend. But now we have the statement from the US Vice President's office that right now he is not coming to Switzerland.
0: The UK Prime Minister could soon be facing a leadership contest.
5: And I do hereby declare that Andy Burnham is duly elected. Thank you.
0: That's England's newest MP being declared the winner of the Makerfield by-election. Andy Burnham won 55% of the vote, comfortably beating the Reform Party challenger in second place. The former mayor of Manchester has previously said he would enter any Labour leadership contest and can now do that, having secured his return to Westminster. He now needs the backing of 81 of his party's MPs, and he used his

0: China, Russia, Iran, and other emerging economies. Ishan Gurg reports.
1: Among those reportedly attending is Chinese Foreign Minister Wang Yi, whose presence is drawing particular attention. He is expected to hold a bilateral with India's National Security Advisor Ajit Doval on the sidelines to discuss India-China issues. Russian Security Council Secretary Sergei Shoigu is also expected at the BRICS meeting. Those talks are likely to focus on global and regional security challenges, from the ongoing tensions in West Asia to the broader question of governance reform and economic resilience. Analysts see this meeting as a key stepping stone to the leaders' summit, likely to be held in September, where Russian President Vladimir Putin and Chinese President Xi Jinping are both expected to attend. Ishan Garg, New Delhi.
0: From Bureaus Worldwide, this is FSN. Despite lingering uncertainties about the US-Iran peace deal, Japanese and South Korean stocks climbed to record highs on Friday. Meanwhile, oil prices edged lower as optimism over the gradual reopening of the Strait of Hormuz eased concerns over disruptions to global supplies. Laura Westbrook reports from Hong Kong.
2: South Korea's KOSPI extended its record run, while Japan's Nikkei 225 also opened higher. Brent crude was around $79 a barrel as market sentiment continued to improve since Washington and Tehran signed an interim accord aimed at ending hostilities and restoring commercial navigation through the Strait of Hormuz. But experts say that investors will remain cautious until they see an airtight deal and traffic genuinely flowing in full through the Strait of Hormuz, with concerns remaining that Iran was unlikely to relinquish control over the strait.
0: EU leaders have called on the European Commission to develop tools to help better protect its economic interests. The move comes as the bloc is seeking to counter what many in Europe see as an unbalanced and unsustainable trade partnership with China. William Densley reports from Brussels.
3: While China's not mentioned by name, a key part of the conversations was focused on how to address a trade imbalance with Beijing and what many European capitals view as their unfair trade practices. While acknowledging the need for the EU to do more to be more competitive, member states have called on the European Commission to provide instruments that allow the bloc to defend its economic interests.
0: To recap the top stories, the first round of planned peace talks in Switzerland between the United States and Iran has been abruptly called off. The UK Prime Minister could soon be facing a leadership contest. Andy Burnham comfortably won the Makerfield by-election, meaning he returns to Parliament and is expected to announce his intention to stand against Keir Starmer. That's the latest feature story news. John Beaver reporting.
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0: From Feature Story News in the UK, I'm John Beaver. The first round of planned peace talks in Switzerland between the United States and Iran has been abruptly called off. The Memorandum of Understanding signed by both sides earlier this week remains in place. The UK Prime Minister could soon be facing a leadership contest. Andy Burnham comfortably won the

0: Bakerfield by-election, meaning he returns to Parliament and is expected to announce his intention to stand against Keir Starmer. And senior security officials from across the BRICS bloc are converging in New Delhi next week.
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0: From Feature Story News in the UK, I'm John Beaver. The first round of planned peace talks in Switzerland between the United States and Iran has been abruptly cooled off, despite both sides signalling a willingness to meet. It comes after the signing of the temporary Memorandum of Understanding by the two respective presidents earlier this week. Ross Cullen reports from Zurich.
3: That memorandum of understanding is still in effect. The 60-day timeline is open. That is probably the major setback, the fact that they have not been able to use the first 2 days of this 60-day period to be able to start negotiations. But the memorandum that was signed by President Pezeshkian and President Trump, that is still in effect. But there was hopes that there would be the first round of these talks heading towards a final nuclear deal here in Switzerland today, Friday, potentially this weekend. But now we have the statement from the US Vice President's office that right now he is not coming to Switzerland.
0: The UK Prime Minister could soon be facing a leadership contest.
4: And I do hereby declare that Andy Burnham is duly elected. Thank you.
0: That's England's newest MP being declared the winner of the Makerfield by-election. Andy Burnham won 55% of the vote, comfortably beating the Reform Party challenger in second place. The former mayor of Manchester has previously said he would enter any Labour leadership contest and can now do that, having secured his return to Westminster. He now needs the backing of 81 of his party's MPs, and he used his victory speech as a rallying cry to garner support.
5: I do say to my own party, this is a final chance to change. This is what people said directly to me on the hundreds of doorsteps that I stood on. We must hear it. We must act upon it. And we must get it right. There will be no second chance.
0: Final preparations are underway as senior security officials from across the BRICS bloc are converging in New Delhi next week. The grouping includes China, Russia, Iran and other emerging economies. Ishan Gurg reports.
6: Among those reportedly attending is Chinese Foreign Minister Wang Yi, whose presence is drawing particular attention. He is expected to hold a bilateral with India's National Security Advisor Ajit Doval on the sidelines to discuss India-China issues. Russian Security Council Secretary Sergei Shoigu is also expected at the BRICS meeting. Those talks are likely to focus on global and regional security challenges, from the ongoing tensions in West Asia to the broader question of governance reform and economic resilience. Analysts see this meeting as a key stepping stone to the leaders' summit, likely to be held in September, where Russian President Vladimir Putin and Chinese President Xi Jinping are both expected to attend. Ishan Garg, New Delhi.
0: From Bureaus Worldwide, this is FSN.
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0: From Feature Story News in the UK, I'm John Beaver. The first round of planned peace talks in Switzerland between the United States and Iran has been abruptly called off, despite both sides signalling a willingness to meet. It comes after the signing of the temporary Memorandum of Understanding by the two respective presidents earlier this week. Ross Cullen reports from Zurich.
3: That Memorandum of Understanding is still in effect. The 60-day timeline is open. That is probably the major setback, the fact that they have not been able to use the first 2 days of this 60-day period to be able to start negotiations. But the memorandum that was signed by President Pezeshkian and President Trump, that is still in effect. But there was hopes that there would be the first round of these talks heading towards a final nuclear deal here in Switzerland today, Friday, potentially this weekend. But now we have the statement from the US Vice President's office that right now he is not coming to Switzerland.
0: The UK Prime Minister could soon be facing a leadership contest.
4: And I do hereby declare that Andy Burnham is duly elected. Thank you.
0: That's England's newest MP being declared the winner of the Makerfield by-election. Andy Burnham won 55% of the vote, comfortably beating the Reform Party challenger in second place. The former mayor of Manchester has previously said he would enter any Labour leadership contest and can now do that, having secured his return to Westminster. He now needs the backing of 81 of his party's MPs, and he used his victory speech as a rallying cry to garner support.
5: I do say to my own party, this is a final chance to change. This is what people said directly to me on the hundreds of doorsteps that I stood on. We must hear it. We must act upon it. And we must get it right. There will be no second chance.
0: Final preparations are underway as senior security officials from across the BRICS bloc are converging in New Delhi next week. The grouping includes China, Russia, Iran, and other emerging economies. Ishan Gurg reports.
6: Among those reportedly attending is Chinese Foreign Minister Wang Yi, whose presence is drawing particular attention. He is expected to hold a bilateral with India's National Security Advisor Ajit Doval on the sidelines to discuss India-China issues. Russian Security Council Secretary Sergei Shoigu is also expected at the BRICS meeting. Those talks are likely to focus on global and regional security challenges, from the ongoing tensions in West Asia to the broader question of governance reform and economic resilience. Analysts see this meeting as a key stepping stone to the leaders' summit, likely to be held in September, where Russian President Vladimir Putin and Chinese President Xi Jinping are both expected to attend. Ishan Garg, New Delhi.
0: From Bureaus Worldwide, this is FSN. Despite lingering uncertainties about the US-Iran peace deal, Japanese and South Korean stocks climbed to record highs on Friday. Meanwhile, oil prices edged lower as optimism over the gradual reopening of the Strait of Hormuz eased concerns over disruptions to global supplies. Laura Westbrook reports from Hong Kong.
10: South Korea's KOSPI extended its record run, while Japan's Nikkei 225 also opened higher. Brent crude was around $79 a barrel as market sentiment continued to improve since Washington and Tehran signed an interim accord aimed at ending hostilities and restoring commercial navigation through the Strait of Hormuz. But experts say that investors will remain cautious until they see an airtight deal and traffic genuinely flowing in full through the Strait of Hormuz, with concerns remaining that Iran was unlikely to relinquish control over the strait.
0: EU leaders have called on the European Commission to develop tools to help better protect its economic interests. The move comes as the bloc is seeking to counter what many in Europe see as an unbalanced and unsustainable trade partnership with China. William Denslow reports from Brussels.
11: While China's not mentioned by name, a key part of the conversations was focused on how to address a trade imbalance with Beijing and what many European capitals view as their unfair trade practices. While acknowledging the need for the EU to do more to be more competitive, member states have called on the European Commission to provide instruments that allow the bloc to defend its economic interests.
0: To recap the top stories, the first round of planned peace talks in Switzerland between the United States and Iran has been abruptly called off. The UK Prime Minister could soon be facing a leadership contest. Andy Burnham comfortably won the Makerfield by-election, meaning he returns to Parliament and is expected to announce his intention to stand against Keir Starmer. That's the latest feature story news. John Beaver reporting.
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0: From Feature Story News in the UK, I'm John Beaver. The first round of planned peace talks in Switzerland between the United States and Iran has been abruptly called off. The Memorandum of Understanding signed by both sides earlier this week remains in place. The UK Prime Minister could soon be facing a leadership contest. Andy Burnham comfortably won the Makerfield by-election, meaning he returns to Parliament and is expected to announce his intention to stand against Keir Starmer. And senior security officials from across the BRICS bloc are converging in New Delhi next week.
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0: From Feature Story News in the UK, I'm John Beaver. The first round of planned peace talks in Switzerland between the United States and Iran has been abruptly called off, despite both sides signalling a willingness to meet. It comes after the signing of the temporary Memorandum of Understanding by the two respective presidents earlier this week. Ross Cullen reports from Zurich.
3: That memorandum of understanding is still in effect. The 60-day timeline is open. That is probably the major setback, the fact that they have not been able to use the first 2 days of this 60-day period to be able to start negotiations. But the memorandum that was signed by President Pezeshkian and President Trump, that is still in effect. But there was hopes that there would be the first round of these talks heading towards a final nuclear deal here in Switzerland today, Friday, potentially this weekend. But now we have the statement from the US Vice President's office that right now he is not coming to Switzerland.
0: The UK Prime Minister could soon be facing a leadership contest.
4: And I do hereby declare that Andy Burnham is duly elected. Thank you.
0: That's England's newest MP being declared the winner of the Makerfield by-election. Andy Burnham won 55% of the vote, comfortably beating the Reform Party challenger in second place. The former mayor of Manchester has previously said he would enter any Labour leadership contest and can now do that, having secured his return to Westminster. He now needs the backing of 81 of his party's MPs, and he used his victory speech as a rallying cry to garner support.
5: I do say to my own party, this is a final chance to change. This is what people said directly to me on the hundreds of doorsteps that I stood on. We must hear it.
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0: From Feature Story News in the UK, I'm John Beaver. The first round of planned peace talks in Switzerland between the United States and Iran has been abruptly cooled off, despite both sides signalling a willingness to meet. It comes after the signing of the temporary Memorandum of Understanding by the two respective presidents earlier this week. Ross Cullen reports from Zurich.
3: That memorandum of understanding is still in effect. The 60-day timeline is open. That is probably the major setback, the fact that they have not been able to use the first 2 days of this 60-day period to be able to start negotiations. But the memorandum that was signed by President Pezeshkian and President Trump, that is still in effect. But there was hopes that there would be the first round of these talks heading towards a final nuclear deal here in Switzerland today, Friday, potentially this weekend. But now we have the statement from the US Vice President's office that right now he is not coming to Switzerland.
0: The UK Prime Minister could soon be facing a leadership contest.
4: And I do hereby declare that Andy Burnham is duly elected. Thank you.
0: That's England's newest MP being declared the winner of the Makerfield by-election. Andy Burnham won 55% of the vote, comfortably beating the Reform Party challenger in second place. The former mayor of Manchester has previously said he would enter any Labour leadership contest and can now do that, having secured his return to Westminster. He now needs the backing of 81 of his party's MPs, and he used his victory speech as a rallying cry to garner support.
5: I do say to my own party, this is a final chance to change. This is what people said directly to me on the hundreds of doorsteps that I stood on. We must hear it. We must act upon it. And we must get it right. There will be no second chance.
0: Final preparations are underway as senior security officials from across the BRICS bloc are converging in New Delhi next week. The grouping includes China, Russia, Iran, and other emerging economies. Ishan Gurg reports.
6: Among those reportedly attending is Chinese Foreign Minister Wang Yi, whose presence is drawing particular attention. He is expected to hold a bilateral with India's National Security Advisor Ajit Doval on the sidelines to discuss India-China issues. Russian Security Council Secretary Sergei Shoigu is also expected at the BRICS meeting. Those talks are likely to focus on global and regional security challenges, from the ongoing tensions in West Asia to the broader question of governance reform and economic resilience. Analysts see this meeting as a key stepping stone to the leaders' summit, likely to be held in September, where Russian President Vladimir Putin and Chinese President Xi Jinping are both expected to attend. Ishan Garg, New Delhi.
0: From Bureaus Worldwide, this is FSN. Despite lingering uncertainties about the US-Iran peace deal, Japanese and South Korean stocks climbed to record highs on Friday. Meanwhile, oil prices edged lower as optimism over the gradual reopening of the Strait of Hormuz eased concerns over disruptions to global supplies. Laura Westbrook reports from Hong Kong.
10: South Korea's KOSPI extended its record run, while Japan's Nikkei 225 also opened higher. Brent crude was around $79 a barrel as market sentiment continued to improve since Washington and Tehran signed an interim accord aimed at ending hostilities and restoring commercial navigation through the Strait of Hormuz. But experts say that investors will remain cautious until they see an airtight deal and traffic genuinely flowing in full through the Strait of Hormuz, with concerns remaining that Iran was unlikely to relinquish control over the strait.
0: EU leaders have called on the European Commission to develop tools to help better protect its economic interests. The move comes as the bloc is seeking to counter what many in Europe see as an unbalanced and unsustainable trade partnership with China. William Denslow reports from Brussels.
11: While China's not mentioned by name, a key part of the conversations was focused on how to address a trade imbalance with Beijing and what many European capitals view as their unfair trade practices. While acknowledging the need for the EU to do more to be more competitive, member states have called on the European Commission to provide instruments that allow the bloc to defend its economic interests.
0: To recap the top stories, the first round of planned peace talks in Switzerland between the United States and Iran has been abruptly called off. The UK Prime Minister could soon be facing a leadership contest. Andy Burnham comfortably won the Makerfield by-election, meaning he returns to Parliament and is expected to announce his intention to stand against Keir Starmer. That's the latest feature story news. John Beaver reporting.
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17: 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That's the Cancer Council New South Wales Sun Sound, playing at your local pool. Reminding teens to be sun safe and reapply their sunscreen when you're not around. 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So here's the deal. If you send your teen to the pool with sunscreen, the Sun Sound has got it covered from there.
0: From Feature Story News in the UK, I'm John Beaver. The first round of planned peace talks in Switzerland between the United States and Iran has been abruptly called off. The Memorandum of Understanding signed by both sides earlier this week remains in place. The UK Prime Minister could soon be facing a leadership contest. Andy Burnham comfortably won the Makerfield by-election, meaning he returns to Parliament and is expected to announce his intention to stand against Keir Starmer. And senior security officials from across the BRICS bloc are converging in New Delhi next week.
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17: Hear that? That's the Cancer Council New South Wales Sun Sound, playing at your local pool. 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So here's the deal. 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
0: From Feature Story News in the UK, I'm John Beaver. The first round of planned peace talks in Switzerland between the United States and Iran has been abruptly called off, despite both sides signalling a willingness to meet. It comes after the signing of the temporary Memorandum of Understanding by the two respective presidents earlier this week. Ross Cullen reports from Zurich.
3: That memorandum of understanding is still in effect. The 60-day timeline is open. That is probably the major setback, the fact that they have not been able to use the first 2 days of this 60-day period to be able to start negotiations. But the memorandum that was signed by President Pezeshkian and President Trump, that is still in effect. But there was hopes that there would be the first round of these talks heading towards a final nuclear deal here in Switzerland today, Friday, potentially this weekend. But now we have the statement from the US Vice President's office that right now he is not coming to Switzerland.
0: The UK Prime Minister could soon be facing a leadership contest.
4: And I do hereby declare that Andy Burnham is duly elected. Thank you.
0: That's England's newest MP being declared the winner of the Makerfield by-election. Andy Burnham won 55% of the vote, comfortably beating the Reform Party challenger in second place. The former mayor of Manchester has previously said he would enter any Labour leadership contest and can now do that, having secured his return to Westminster. He now needs the backing of 81 of his party's MPs, and he used his victory speech as a rallying cry to garner support.
5: I do say to my own party, this is a final chance to change. This is what people said directly to me on the hundreds of doorsteps that I stood on. We must hear it. We must act upon it. And we must get it right. There will be no second chance.
0: Final preparations are underway as senior security officials from across the BRICS bloc are converging in New Delhi next week. The grouping includes China, Russia, Iran, and other emerging economies. Ishan Gurg reports.
6: Among those reportedly attending is Chinese Foreign Minister Wang Yi, whose presence is drawing particular attention. He is expected to hold a bilateral with India's National Security Advisor Ajit Doval on the sidelines to discuss India-China issues. Russian Security Council Secretary Sergei Shoigu is also expected at the BRICS meeting. Those talks are likely to focus on global and regional security challenges, from the ongoing tensions in West Asia to the broader question of governance reform and economic resilience. Analysts see this meeting as a key stepping stone to the Leaders' Summit, likely to be held in September, where Russian President Vladimir Putin and Chinese President Xi Jinping are both expected to attend. Ishan Garg, New Delhi.
0: From Bureaus Worldwide, this is FSN.
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0: From Feature Story News in the UK, I'm John Beaver. The first round of planned peace talks in Switzerland between the United States and Iran has been abruptly called off, despite both sides signalling a willingness to meet. It comes after the signing of the temporary Memorandum of Understanding by the two respective presidents earlier this week. Ross Cullen reports from Zurich.
3: That Memorandum of Understanding is still in effect. The 60-day timeline is open. That is probably the major setback, the fact that they have not been able to use the first 2 days of this 60-day period to be able to start negotiations. But the memorandum that was signed by President Pezeshkian and President Trump, that is still in effect. But there was hopes that there would be the first round of these talks heading towards a final nuclear deal here in Switzerland today, Friday, potentially this weekend. But now we have the statement from the US Vice President's office that right now he is not coming to Switzerland.
0: The UK Prime Minister could soon be facing a leadership contest.
4: And I do hereby declare that Andy Burnham is duly elected. Thank you.
0: That's England's newest MP being declared the winner of the Makerfield by-election. Andy Burnham won 55% of the vote, comfortably beating the Reform Party challenger in second place. The former mayor of Manchester has previously said he would enter any Labour leadership contest and can now do that, having secured his return to Westminster. He now needs the backing of 81 of his party's MPs, and he used his victory speech as a rallying cry to garner support.
5: I do say to my own party, this is a final chance to change. This is what people said directly to me on the hundreds of doorsteps that I stood on. We must hear it. We must act upon it, and we must get it right. There will be no second chance.
0: Final preparations are underway as senior security officials from across the BRICS bloc are converging in New Delhi next week. The grouping includes China, Russia, Iran, and other emerging economies. Ishan Gurg reports.
6: Among those reportedly attending is Chinese Foreign Minister Wang Yi, whose presence is drawing particular attention. He is expected to hold a bilateral with India's National Security Advisor Ajit Doval on the sidelines to discuss India-China issues. Russian Security Council Secretary Sergei Shoigu is also expected at the BRICS meeting. Those talks are likely to focus on global and regional security challenges, from the ongoing tensions in West Asia to the broader question of governance reform and economic resilience. Analysts see this meeting as a key stepping stone to the Leaders' Summit, likely to be held in September, where Russian President Vladimir Putin and Chinese President Xi Jinping are both expected to attend. Ishan Garg, New Delhi.
0: From Bureaus Worldwide, this is FSN. Despite lingering uncertainties about the US-Iran peace deal, Japanese and South Korean stocks climbed to record highs on Friday. Meanwhile, oil prices edged lower as optimism over the gradual reopening of the Strait of Hormuz eased concerns over disruptions to global supplies. Laura Westbrook reports from Hong Kong.
10: South Korea's KOSPI extended its record run, while Japan's Nikkei 225 also opened higher. Brent crude was around $79 a barrel as market sentiment continued to improve since Washington and Tehran signed an interim accord aimed at ending hostilities and restoring commercial navigation through the Strait of Hormuz. But experts say that investors will remain cautious until they see an airtight deal and traffic genuinely flowing in full through the Strait of Hormuz, with concerns remaining that Iran was unlikely to relinquish control over the strait.
0: EU leaders have called on the European Commission to develop tools to help better protect its economic interests. The move comes as the bloc is seeking to counter what many in Europe see as an unbalanced and unsustainable trade partnership with China. William Denslow reports from Brussels.
11: While China's not mentioned by name, a key part of the conversations was focused on how to address a trade imbalance with Beijing and what many European capitals view as their unfair trade practices. While acknowledging the need for the EU to do more to be more competitive, member states have called on the European Commission to provide instruments that allow the bloc to defend its economic interests.
0: To recap the top stories, the first round of planned peace talks in Switzerland between the United States and Iran has been abruptly called off. The UK Prime Minister could soon be facing a leadership contest. Andy Burnham comfortably won the Makerfield by-election, meaning he returns to Parliament and is expected to announce his intention to stand against Keir Starmer. That's the latest feature story news. John Beaver reporting.
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0: From Feature Story News in the UK, I'm John Beaver. The first round of planned peace talks in Switzerland between the United States and Iran has been abruptly called off. The Memorandum of Understanding signed by both sides earlier this week remains in place. The UK Prime Minister could soon be facing a leadership contest. Andy Burnham comfortably won the Makerfield by-election, meaning he returns to Parliament and is expected to announce his intention to stand against Keir Starmer. And senior security officials from across the BRICS bloc are converging in New Delhi next week.
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0: From Feature Story News in the UK, I'm John Beaver. The first round of planned peace talks in Switzerland between the United States and Iran has been abruptly called off, despite both sides signalling a willingness to meet. It comes after the signing of the temporary Memorandum of Understanding by the two respective presidents earlier this week. Ross Cullen reports from Zurich.
3: That memorandum of understanding is still in effect. The 60-day timeline is open. That is probably the major setback, the fact that they have not been able to use the first 2 days of this 60-day period to be able to start negotiations. But the memorandum that was signed by President Pezeshkian and President Trump, that is still in effect. But there was hopes that there would be the first round of these talks heading towards a final nuclear deal here in Switzerland today, Friday, potentially this weekend. But now we have the statement from the US Vice President's office that right now he is not coming to Switzerland.
0: The UK Prime Minister could soon be facing a leadership contest.
4: And I do hereby declare that Andy Burnham is duly elected. Thank you.
0: That's England's newest MP being declared the winner of the Makerfield by-election. Andy Burnham won 55% of the vote, comfortably beating the Reform Party challenger in second place. The former mayor of Manchester has previously said he would enter any Labour leadership contest and can now do that, having secured his return to Westminster. He now needs the backing of 81 of his party's MPs, and he used his victory speech as a rallying cry to garner support.
5: I do say to my own party, this is a final chance to change. This is what people said directly to me on the hundreds of doorsteps that I stood on. We must hear it. We must act upon it, and we must get it right. There will be no second chance.
0: Final preparations are underway as senior security officials from across the BRICS bloc are converging in New Delhi next week. The grouping includes China, Russia, Iran, and other emerging economies. Ishan Gurg reports.
6: Among those reportedly attending is Chinese Foreign Minister Wang Yi, whose presence is drawing particular attention. He is expected to hold a bilateral with India's National Security Advisor Ajit Doval on the sidelines to discuss India-China issues. Russian Security Council Secretary Sergei Shoigu is also expected at the BRICS meeting. Those talks are likely to focus on global and regional security challenges, from the ongoing tensions in West Asia to the broader question of governance reform and economic resilience. Analysts see this meeting as a key stepping stone to the Leaders' Summit, likely to be held in September, where Russian President Vladimir Putin and Chinese President Xi Jinping are both expected to attend. Ishan Garg, New Delhi.
0: From Bureaus Worldwide, this is FSN.
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0: From Feature Story News in the UK, I'm John Beaver. The first round of planned peace talks in Switzerland between the United States and Iran has been abruptly called off. The memorandum of understanding signed by both sides earlier this week remains in place. The UK Prime Minister could soon be facing a leadership contest. Andy Burnham comfortably won the Makerfield by-election, meaning he returns to Parliament and is expected to announce his intention to stand against Keir Starmer. And senior security officials from across the BRICS bloc are converging in New Delhi next week.
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0: From Feature Story News in the UK, I'm John Beaver. The first round of planned peace talks in Switzerland between the United States and Iran has been abruptly called off, despite both sides signalling a willingness to meet. It comes after the signing of the temporary Memorandum of Understanding by the two respective presidents earlier this week. Ross Cullen reports from Zurich.
3: That memorandum of understanding is still in effect. The 60-day timeline is open. That is probably the major setback, the fact that they have not been able to use the first 2 days of this 60-day period to be able to start negotiations. But the memorandum that was signed by President Pezeshkian and President Trump, that is still in effect. But there was hopes that there would be the first round of these talks heading towards a final nuclear deal here in Switzerland today, Friday, potentially this weekend. But now we have the statement from the US Vice President's office that right now he is not coming to Switzerland.
0: The UK Prime Minister could soon be facing a leadership contest.
4: And I do hereby declare that Andy Burnham is duly elected. Thank you.
0: That's England's newest MP being declared the winner of the Makerfield by-election. Andy Burnham won 55% of the vote, comfortably beating the Reform Party challenger in second place. The former mayor of Manchester has previously said he would enter any Labour leadership contest and can now do that, having secured his return to Westminster. He now needs the backing of 81 of his party's MPs, and he used his victory speech as a rallying cry to garner support.
5: I do say to my own party, this is a final chance to change. This is what people said directly to me on the hundreds of doorsteps that I stood on. We must hear it. We must act upon it. And we must get it right. There will be no second chance.
0: Final preparations are underway as senior security officials from across the BRICS bloc are converging in New Delhi next week. The grouping includes China, Russia, Iran and other emerging economies. Ishan Gurg reports.
6: Among those reportedly attending is Chinese Foreign Minister Wang Yi, whose presence is drawing particular attention. He is expected to hold a bilateral with India's National Security Advisor Ajit Doval on the sidelines to discuss India-China issues. Russian Security Council Secretary Sergei Shoigu is also expected at the BRICS meeting. Those talks are likely to focus on global and regional security challenges, from the ongoing tensions in West Asia to the broader question of governance reform and economic resilience. Analysts see this meeting as a key stepping stone to the leaders' summit, likely to be held in September, where Russian President Vladimir Putin and Chinese President Xi Jinping are both expected to attend. Ishan Garg, New Delhi.
0: From Bureaus Worldwide, this is FSN.
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0: From Feature Story News in the UK, I'm John Beaver. The first round of planned peace talks in Switzerland between the United States and Iran has been abruptly cooled off, despite both sides signalling a willingness to meet. It comes after the signing of the temporary Memorandum of Understanding by the two respective presidents earlier this week. Ross Cullen reports from Zurich.
3: That Memorandum of Understanding is still in effect. The 60-day timeline is open. That is probably the major setback, the fact that they have not been able to use the first 2 days of this 60-day period to be able to start negotiations. But the memorandum that was signed by President Pezeshkian and President Trump, that is still in effect. But there was hopes that there would be the first round of these talks heading towards a final nuclear deal here in Switzerland today, Friday, potentially this weekend. But now we have the statement from the US Vice President's office that right now he is not coming to Switzerland.
0: The UK Prime Minister could soon be facing a leadership contest.
4: And I do hereby declare that Andy Burnham is duly elected. Thank you.
0: That's England's newest MP being declared the winner of the Makerfield by-election. Andy Burnham won 55% of the vote, comfortably beating the Reform Party challenger in second place. The former mayor of Manchester has previously said he would enter any Labour leadership contest and can now do that, having secured his return to Westminster. He now needs the backing of 81 of his party's MPs, and he used his victory speech as a rallying cry to garner support.
5: I do say to my own party, this is a final chance to change. This is what people said directly to me on the hundreds of doorsteps that I stood on. We must hear it. We must act upon it. And we must get it right. There will be no second chance.
0: Final preparations are underway as senior security officials from across the BRICS bloc are converging in New Delhi next week. The grouping includes China, Russia, Iran, and other emerging economies. Ishan Gurg reports.
6: Among those reportedly attending is Chinese Foreign Minister Wang Yi, whose presence is drawing particular attention. He is expected to hold a bilateral with India's National Security Advisor Ajit Doval on the sidelines to discuss India-China issues. Russian Security Council Secretary Sergei Shoigu is also expected at the BRICS meeting. Those talks are likely to focus on global and regional security challenges, from the ongoing tensions in West Asia to the broader question of governance reform and economic resilience. Analysts see this meeting as a key stepping stone to the leaders' summit, likely to be held in September, where Russian President Vladimir Putin and Chinese President Xi Jinping are both expected to attend. Ishan Garg, New Delhi.
0: From Bureaus Worldwide, this is FSN. Despite lingering uncertainties about the US-Iran peace deal, Japanese and South Korean stocks climbed to record highs on Friday. Meanwhile, oil prices edged lower as optimism over the gradual reopening of the Strait of Hormuz eased concerns over disruptions to global supplies. Laura Westbrook reports from Hong Kong.
10: South Korea's KOSPI extended its record run, while Japan's Nikkei 225 also opened higher. Brent crude was around $79 a barrel as market sentiment continued to improve since Washington and Tehran signed an interim accord aimed at ending hostilities and restoring commercial navigation through the Strait of Hormuz. But experts say that investors will remain cautious until they see an airtight deal and traffic genuinely flowing in full through the Strait of Hormuz, with concerns remaining that Iran was unlikely to relinquish control over the strait.
0: EU leaders have called on the European Commission to develop tools to help better protect its economic interests. The move comes as the bloc is seeking to counter what many in Europe see as an unbalanced and unsustainable trade partnership with China. William Denslow reports from Brussels.
11: While China's not mentioned by name, a key part of the conversations was focused on how to address a trade imbalance with Beijing and what many European capitals view as their unfair trade practices. While acknowledging the need for the EU to do more to be more competitive, member states have called on the European Commission to provide instruments that allow the bloc to defend its economic interests.
0: To recap the top stories, the first round of planned peace talks in Switzerland between the United States and Iran has been abruptly called off. The UK Prime Minister could soon be facing a leadership contest. Andy Burnham comfortably won the Makerfield by-election, meaning he returns to Parliament and is expected to announce his intention to stand against Keir Starmer. That's the latest feature story news. John Beaver reporting.
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0: where Russian President Vladimir Putin and Chinese President Xi Jinping are both expected to attend. Ishan Garg, New Delhi.
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1: From Feature Story News in the UK, I'm John Beaver. The first round of planned peace talks in Switzerland between the United States and Iran has been abruptly called off, despite both sides signalling a willingness to meet. It comes after the signing of the temporary Memorandum of Understanding by the two respective presidents earlier this week. Ross Cullen reports from Zurich.
5: That memorandum of understanding is still in effect. The 60-day timeline is open. That is probably the major setback, the fact that they have not been able to use the first 2 days of this 60-day period to be able to start negotiations. But the memorandum that was signed by President Pezeshkian and President Trump, that is still in effect. But there was hopes that there would be the first round of these talks heading towards a final nuclear deal here in Switzerland today, Friday, potentially this weekend. But now we have the statement from the US Vice President's office that right now he is not coming to Switzerland.
1: The UK Prime Minister could soon be facing a leadership contest.
6: And I do hereby declare that Andy Burnham is duly elected. Thank you.
1: That's England's newest MP being declared the winner of the Makerfield by-election. Andy Burnham won 55% of the vote, comfortably beating the Reform Party challenger in second place. The former mayor of Manchester has previously said he would enter any Labour leadership contest and can now do that, having secured his return to Westminster. He now needs the backing of 81 of his party's MPs, and he used his victory speech as a rallying cry to garner support.
7: I do say to my own party, this is a final chance to change. This is what people said directly to me on the hundreds of doorsteps that I stood on. We must hear it. We must act upon it. And we must get it right. There will be no second chance.
1: Final preparations are underway as senior security officials from across the BRICS bloc are converging in New Delhi next week. The grouping includes China, Russia, Iran and other emerging economies. Ishan Gurg reports.
0: Among those reportedly attending is Chinese Foreign Minister Wang Yi, whose presence is drawing particular attention. He is expected to hold a bilateral with India's National Security Advisor Ajit Doval on the sidelines to discuss India-China issues. Russian Security Council Secretary Sergei Shoigu is also expected at the BRICS meeting. Those talks are likely to focus on global and regional security challenges, from the ongoing tensions in West Asia to the broader question of governance reform and economic resilience. Analysts see this meeting as a key stepping stone to the Leaders' Summit, likely to be held in September, where Russian President Vladimir Putin and Chinese President Xi Jinping are both expected to attend. Ishan Garg, New Delhi.
1: From Bureaus Worldwide, this is FSN. Despite lingering uncertainties about the US-Iran peace deal, Japanese and South Korean stocks climbed to record highs on Friday. Meanwhile, oil prices edged lower as optimism over the gradual reopening of the Strait of Hormuz eased concerns over disruptions to global supplies. Laura Westbrook reports from Hong Kong.
2: South Korea's KOSPI extended its record run, while Japan's Nikkei 225 also opened higher. Brent crude was around $79 a barrel as market sentiment continued to improve since Washington and Tehran signed an interim accord aimed at ending hostilities and restoring commercial navigation through the Strait of Hormuz. But experts say that investors will remain cautious until they see an airtight deal and traffic genuinely flowing in full through the Strait of Hormuz, with concerns remaining that Iran was unlikely to relinquish control over the strait.
1: EU leaders have called on the European Commission to develop tools to help better protect its economic interests. The move comes as the bloc is seeking to counter what many in Europe see as an unbalanced and unsustainable trade partnership with China. William Denslow reports from Brussels.
8: While China's not mentioned by name, a key part of the conversations was focused on how to address a trade imbalance with Beijing and what many European capitals view as their unfair trade practices. While acknowledging the need for the EU to do more to be more competitive, member states have called on the European Commission to provide instruments that allow the bloc to defend its economic interests.
1: To recap the top stories, the first round of planned peace talks in Switzerland between the United States and Iran has been abruptly called off. The UK Prime Minister could soon be facing a leadership contest. Andy Burnham comfortably won the Makerfield by-election, meaning he returns to Parliament and is expected to announce his intention to stand against Keir Starmer. That's the latest feature story news. John Beaver reporting.
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1: From Feature Story News in the UK, I'm John Beaver. The first round of planned peace talks in Switzerland between the United States and Iran has been abruptly called off. The Memorandum of Understanding signed by both sides early this week remains in place. The UK Prime Minister could soon be facing a leadership contest. Andy Burnham comfortably won the Makerfield by-election, meaning he returns to Parliament and is expected to announce his intention to stand against Keir Starmer. And senior security officials from across the BRICS bloc are converging in New Delhi next week.
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1: From Feature Story News in the UK, I'm John Beaver. The first round of planned peace talks in Switzerland between the United States and Iran has been abruptly called off, despite both sides signalling a willingness to meet. It comes after the signing of the temporary Memorandum of Understanding by the two respective presidents earlier this week. Ross Cullen reports from Zurich.
5: That memorandum of understanding is still in effect. The 60-day timeline is open. That is probably the major setback, the fact that they have not been able to use the first 2 days of this 60-day period to be able to start negotiations. But the memorandum that was signed by President Pezeshkian and President Trump, that is still in effect. But there was hopes that there would be the first round of these talks heading towards a final nuclear deal here in Switzerland today, Friday, potentially this weekend. But now we have the statement from the US Vice President's office that right now he is not coming to Switzerland.
1: The UK Prime Minister could soon be facing a leadership contest.
6: And I do hereby declare that Andy Burnham is duly elected. Thank you.
1: That's England's newest MP being declared the winner of the Makerfield by-election. Andy Burnham won 55% of the vote, comfortably beating the Reform Party challenger in second place. The former mayor of Manchester has previously said he would enter any Labour leadership contest and can now do that, having secured his return to Westminster. He now needs the backing of 81 of his party's MPs, and he used his victory speech as a rallying cry to garner support.
7: I do say to my own party, this is a final chance to change. This is what people said directly to me on the hundreds of doorsteps that I stood on. We must hear it. We must act upon it. And we must get it right. There will be no second chance.
1: Final preparations are underway as senior security officials from across the BRICS bloc are converging in New Delhi next week. The grouping includes China, Russia, Iran, and other emerging economies. Ishan Gurg reports.
0: Among those reportedly attending is Chinese Foreign Minister Wang Yi, whose presence is drawing particular attention. He is expected to hold a bilateral with India's National Security Advisor Ajit Doval on the sidelines to discuss India-China issues. Russian Security Council Secretary Sergei Shoigu is also expected at the BRICS meeting. Those talks are likely to focus on global and regional security challenges, from the ongoing tensions in West Asia to the broader question of governance reform and economic resilience. Analysts see this meeting as a key stepping stone to the leaders' summit, likely to be held in September, where Russian President Vladimir Putin and Chinese President Xi Jinping are both expected to attend. Ishan Garg, New Delhi.
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1: From Feature Story News in the UK, I'm John Beaver. The first round of planned peace talks in Switzerland between the United States and Iran has been abruptly called off, despite both sides signalling a willingness to meet. It comes after the signing of the temporary Memorandum of Understanding by the two respective presidents earlier this week. Ross Cullen reports from Zurich.
5: That memorandum of understanding is still in effect. The 60-day timeline is open. That is probably the major setback, the fact that they have not been able to use the first 2 days of this 60-day period to be able to start negotiations. But the memorandum that was signed by President Pezeshkian and President Trump, that is still in effect. But there was hopes that there would be the first round of these talks heading towards a final nuclear deal here in Switzerland today.
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0: From Feature Story News in Brussels, I'm William Denslow. The first round of planned peace talks between the US and Iran have been abruptly called off, despite both sides signalling a willingness to meet. Andy Burnham's won the Makerfield by-election, returning to the House of Commons and clearing the way for a direct challenge to Prime Minister Keir Starmer. And EU leaders have called on the European Commission to develop tools to help better protect its economic interests. The move comes as the bloc seeking to counter what many see as an unbalanced trade partnership with China.
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0: From Feature Story News in Brussels, I'm William Denslow. The first round of planned peace talks in Switzerland between the US and Iran have been abruptly called off. This comes after the signing of the temporary memorandum of understanding by the two representative presidents earlier this week. Ross Cullen reports from Zurich.
5: That memorandum of understanding is still in effect. The 60-day timeline is open. That is probably the major setback, the fact that they have not been able to use the first 2 days of this 60-day period to be able to start negotiations. But the memorandum that was signed by President Pezeshkian and President Trump, that is still in effect. But there was hopes that there would be the first round of these talks heading towards a final nuclear deal here in Switzerland today, Friday, potentially this weekend. But now we have the statement from the US Vice President's office that right now he is not coming to Switzerland.
0: Japanese and South Korean stocks climbed to record highs Friday. Meanwhile, oil prices edged lower as optimism over a US-Iran interim peace agreement and the gradual reopening of the Strait of Hormuz eased concerns over disruptions to global crude oil supplies. Laura Westbrook reports from Hong Kong.
2: South Korea's KOSPI extended its record run, while Japan's Nikkei 225 also opened higher. Brent crude was around $79 a barrel as market sentiment continued to improve since Washington and Tehran signed an interim accord aimed at ending hostilities and restoring commercial navigation through the Strait of Hormuz. U.S. Vice President J.D. Vance says the 60-day clock for working out the details in the Memorandum of Understanding had started ticking, but experts say that investors will remain cautious until they see an airtight deal and traffic genuinely flowing in full through the Strait of Hormuz, with concerns remaining that Iran was unlikely to relinquish control over the strait.
0: Andy Burnham's won the Makerfield by-election in Greater Manchester, returning to the House of Commons and clearing the way for a direct challenge to British Prime Minister Sir Keir Starmer for the Labour leadership. Nearly 100 Labour lawmakers have called on Starmer to step aside after the party's heavy losses in recent local elections. John Beaver reports from Bristol.
19: It was just earlier this week, whilst at the G7 summit that was taking place in France, that Keir Starmer said that a leadership contest would be bad for the country. Of course, it would also be bad for the Labour Party, because when you get these leadership contests, they can almost break out into, I guess, what you could call some sort of civil war.
0: And EU leaders have called on the European Commission to develop tools to help better protect its economic interests. The move comes as the bloc seeking to counter what many in Europe see as an unbalanced and unsustainable trade partnership with China. From Bureaus Worldwide, this is FSN.
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0: From Feature Story News in Brussels, I'm William Denslow. The first round of planned peace talks in Switzerland between the US and Iran have been abruptly called off. This comes after the signing of the temporary Memorandum of Understanding by the two representative presidents earlier this week. Ross Cullen reports from Zurich.
5: That Memorandum of Understanding is still in effect. The 60-day timeline is open. That is probably the major setback, the fact that they have not been able to use the first 2 days of this 60-day period to be able to start negotiations. But the memorandum that was signed by President Pezeshkian and President Trump, that is still in effect. But there was hopes that there would be the first round of these talks heading towards a final nuclear deal here in Switzerland today, Friday, potentially this weekend. But now we have the statement from the US Vice President's office that right now he is not coming to Switzerland.
0: Japanese and South Korean stocks climbed to record highs Friday. Meanwhile, oil prices edged lower as optimism over a US-Iran interim peace agreement and the gradual reopening of the Strait of Hormuz eased concerns over disruptions to global crude oil supplies. Laura Westbrook reports from Hong Kong.
2: South Korea's KOSPI extended its record run, while Japan's Nikkei 225 also opened higher. Markets in the US, mainland China, Hong Kong and Taiwan are shut for holidays. Brent crude was around $79 a barrel as market sentiment continued to improve since Washington and Tehran signed an interim accord aimed at ending hostilities and restoring commercial navigation through the Strait of Hormuz. U.S. Vice President J.D. Vance says the 60-day clock for working out the details in the Memorandum of Understanding had started ticking, but experts say that investors will remain cautious until they see an airtight deal and traffic genuinely flowing in full through the Strait of Hormuz, with concerns remaining that Iran was unlikely to relinquish control over the strait.
20: Annie Burnham's won the Makerfield by-election in Greater Manchester, returning to the House of Commons and clearing the way for a direct challenge to British Prime Minister Sir Keir Starmer for the Labour leadership. Nearly 100 Labour lawmakers have called on Starmer to step aside after the party's heavy losses in recent local elections. John Beaver reports from Bristol.
19: It was just earlier this week, whilst at the G7 summit that was taking place in France, that Keir Starmer said that a leadership contest would be bad for the country. Of course, it would also be bad for the Labour Party, because when you get these leadership contests, they can almost break out into, I guess, what you could call some sort of civil war.
20: And EU leaders have called on the European Commission to develop tools to help better protect its economic interests. The move comes as the bloc seeking to counter what many in Europe see as an unbalanced and unsustainable trade partnership with China. From bureaus worldwide, this is FSN. Senior security officials from across the BRICS bloc are converging in New Delhi next week for a high-stakes meeting that will shape the agenda for a leaders' summit in September. The grouping includes China, Russia, Iran, among other emerging economies, with India holding the rotating presidency this year. Ishan Garg tells us more from New Delhi.
0: Among those reportedly attending is Chinese Foreign Minister Wang Yi, whose presence is drawing particular attention. He is expected to hold a bilateral with India's National Security Advisor Ajit Doval on the sidelines to discuss India-China issues. Russian Security Council Secretary Sergei Shoigu is also expected at the BRICS meeting. Those talks are likely to focus on global and regional security challenges, from the ongoing tensions in West Asia to the broader question of governance reform and economic resilience. Analysts see this meeting as a key stepping stone to the leaders' summit, likely to be held in September, where Russian President Vladimir Putin and Chinese President Xi Jinping are both expected to attend. Ishan Garg, New Delhi.
20: And New York City's become a sea of bright orange and blue on Thursday, as millions of basketball fans descended on Lower Manhattan to celebrate the New York Knicks. The city's basketball team won its first national championship in 53 years last weekend, prompting wild celebrations throughout the five boroughs. The main news again. The first round of planned peace talks between the US and Iran have been abruptly called off, despite both sides signalling a willingness to meet. Andy Burnham's won the Makerfield by-election, returning to the House of Commons and clearing the way for a direct challenge to Prime Minister Keir Starmer. And EU leaders have called on the European Commission to develop tools to help better protect its economic interests. The move comes as the bloc seeking to counter what many see as an unbalanced trade partnership with China. And that's the latest feature story news. William Denslow reporting.
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20: From Feature Story News in Brussels, I'm William Denslow. The first round of planned peace talks between the US and Iran have been abruptly called off, despite both sides signalling a willingness to meet. Andy Burnham's won the Makerfield by-election, returning to the House of Commons and clearing the way for a direct challenge to Prime Minister Keir Starmer. And EU leaders have called on the European Commission to develop tools to help better protect its economic interests. The move comes as the bloc seeking to counter what many see as an unbalanced trade partnership with China.
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20: From Feature Story News in Brussels, I'm William Denslow. The first round of planned peace talks in Switzerland between the US and Iran have been abruptly called off. This comes after the signing of the temporary memorandum of understanding by the two representative presidents earlier this week. Ross Cullen reports from Zurich.
5: That memorandum of understanding is still in effect. The 60-day timeline is open. That is probably the major setback, the fact that they have not been able to use the first 2 days of this 60-day period to be able to start negotiations. But the memorandum that was signed by President Pezeshkian and President Trump, that is still in effect. But there was hopes that there would be the first round of these talks heading towards a final nuclear deal here in Switzerland today, Friday, potentially this weekend. But now we have the statement from the US Vice President's office that right now he is not coming to Switzerland.
20: Japanese and South Korean stocks climbed to record highs Friday. Meanwhile, oil prices edged lower as optimism over a US-Iran interim peace agreement and the gradual reopening of the Strait of Hormuz eased concerns over disruptions to global crude oil supplies. Laura Westbrook reports from Hong Kong.
2: South Korea's KOSPI extended its record run, while Japan's Nikkei 225 also opened higher. Brent crude was around $79 a barrel as market sentiment continued to improve since Washington and Tehran signed an interim accord aimed at ending hostilities and restoring commercial navigation through the Strait of Hormuz. U.S. Vice President J.D. Vance says the 60-day clock for working out the details in the Memorandum of Understanding had started ticking, but experts say that investors will remain cautious until they see an airtight deal and traffic genuinely flowing in full through the Strait of Hormuz, with concerns remaining that Iran was unlikely to relinquish control over the strait.
20: Andy Burnham's won the Makerfield by-election in Greater Manchester, returning to the House of Commons and clearing the way for a direct challenge to British Prime Minister Sir Keir Starmer for the Labour leadership. Nearly 100 Labour lawmakers have called on Starmer to step aside after the party's heavy losses in recent local elections. John Beaver reports from Bristol.
19: It was just earlier this week, whilst at the G7 summit that was taking place in France, that Keir Starmer said that a leadership contest would be bad for the country. Of course, it would also be bad for the Labour Party, because when you get these leadership contests, they can almost break out into, I guess, what you could call some sort of civil war.
20: And EU leaders have called on the European Commission to develop tools to help better protect its economic interests. The move comes as the bloc seeking to counter what many in Europe see as an unbalanced and unsustainable trade partnership with China. From Bureaus Worldwide, this is FSN.
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20: From Feature Story News in Brussels, I'm William Denslow. The first round of planned peace talks between the US and Iran have been abruptly called off, despite both sides signalling a willingness to meet. Andy Burnham's won the Makerfield by-election, returning to the House of Commons and clearing the way for a direct challenge to Prime Minister Keir Starmer. And EU leaders have called on the European Commission to develop tools to help better protect its economic interests. The move comes as the bloc seeking to counter what many see as an unbalanced trade partnership with China.
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20: From Feature Story News in Brussels, I'm William Denslow. The first round of planned peace talks in Switzerland between the US and Iran have been abruptly called off. This comes after the signing of the temporary memorandum of understanding by the two representative presidents earlier this week. Ross Cullen reports from Zurich.
5: That memorandum of understanding is still in effect. The 60-day timeline is open. That is probably the major setback, the fact that they have not been able to use the first 2 days of this 60-day period to be able to start negotiations. But the memorandum that was signed by President Pezeshkian and President Trump, that is still in effect. But there was hopes that there would be the first round of these talks heading towards a final nuclear deal here in Switzerland today, Friday, potentially this weekend. But now we have the statement from the US Vice President's office that right now he is not coming to Switzerland.
20: Japanese and South Korean stocks climbed to record highs Friday. Meanwhile, oil prices edged lower as optimism over a US-Iran interim peace agreement and the gradual reopening of the Strait of Hormuz eased concerns over disruptions to global crude oil supplies. Laura Westbrook reports from Hong Kong.
2: South Korea's KOSPI extended its record run, while Japan's Nikkei 225 also opened higher. Brent crude was around $79 a barrel as market sentiment continued to improve since Washington and Tehran signed an interim accord aimed at ending hostilities and restoring commercial navigation through the Strait of Hormuz. U.S. Vice President J.D. Vance says the 60-day clock for working out the details in the Memorandum of Understanding had started ticking, but experts say that investors will remain cautious until they see an airtight deal and traffic genuinely flowing in full through the Strait of Hormuz, with concerns remaining that Iran was unlikely to relinquish control over the strait.
20: Andy Burnham's won the Makerfield by-election in Greater Manchester, returning to the House of Commons and clearing the way for a direct challenge to British Prime Minister Sir Keir Starmer for the Labour leadership. Nearly 100 Labour lawmakers have called on Starmer to step aside after the party's heavy losses in recent local elections. John Beaver reports from Bristol.
19: It was just earlier this week, whilst at the G7 summit that was taking place in France, that Keir Starmer said that a leadership contest would be bad for the country. Of course, it would also be bad for the Labour Party, because when you get these leadership contests, they can almost break out into, I guess, what you could call some sort of civil war.
20: And EU leaders have called on the European Commission to develop tools to help better protect its economic interests. The move comes as the bloc seeking to counter what many in Europe see as an unbalanced and unsustainable trade partnership with China. From Bureaus Worldwide, this is FSN.
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20: From Feature Story News in Brussels, I'm William Denslow. The first round of planned peace talks in Switzerland between the US and Iran have been abruptly called off. This comes after the signing of the temporary memorandum of understanding by the two representative presidents earlier this week. Ross Cullen reports from Zurich.
5: That memorandum of understanding is still in effect. The 60-day timeline is open. That is probably the major setback, the fact that they have not been able to use the first 2 days of this 60-day period to be able to start negotiations. But the memorandum that was signed by President Pezeshkian and President Trump, that is still in effect. But there was hopes that there would be the first round of these talks heading towards a final nuclear deal here in Switzerland today, Friday, potentially this weekend. But now we have the statement from the US Vice President's office that right now he is not coming to Switzerland.
20: Japanese and South Korean stocks climbed to record highs Friday. Meanwhile, oil prices edged lower as optimism over a US-Iran interim peace agreement and the gradual reopening of the Strait of Hormuz eased concerns over disruptions to global crude oil supplies. Laura Westbrook reports from Hong Kong.
2: South Korea's KOSPI extended its record run, while Japan's Nikkei 225 also opened higher. Markets in the US, mainland China, Hong Kong and Taiwan are shut for holidays. Brent crude was around $79 a barrel as market sentiment continued to improve since Washington and Tehran signed an interim accord aimed at ending hostilities and restoring commercial navigation through the Strait of Hormuz. U.S. Vice President J.D. Vance says the 60-day clock for working out the details in the Memorandum of Understanding had started ticking, but experts say that investors will remain cautious until they see an airtight deal and traffic genuinely flowing in full through the Strait of Hormuz, with concerns remaining that Iran was unlikely to relinquish control over the strait.
20: Andy Burnham's won the Makerfield by-election in Greater Manchester, returning to the House of Commons and clearing the way for a direct challenge to British Prime Minister Sir Keir Starmer for the Labour leadership. Nearly 100 Labour lawmakers have called on Starmer to step aside after the party's heavy losses in recent local elections. John Beaver reports from Bristol.
19: It was just earlier this week, whilst at the G7 summit that was taking place in France, that Keir Starmer said that a leadership contest would be bad for the country. Of course, it would also be bad for the Labour Party, because when you get these leadership contests, they can almost break out into, I guess, what you could call some sort of civil war.
20: And EU leaders have called on the European Commission to develop tools to help better protect its economic interests. The move comes as the bloc seeking to counter what many in Europe see as an unbalanced and unsustainable trade partnership with China. From bureaus worldwide, this is FSN. Senior security officials from across the BRICS bloc are converging in New Delhi next week for a high-stakes meeting that will shape the agenda for a leaders' summit in September. The grouping includes China, Russia, Iran, among other emerging economies, with India holding the rotating presidency this year. Ishan Garg tells us more from New Delhi.
0: Among those reportedly attending is Chinese Foreign Minister Wang Yi, whose presence is drawing particular attention. He is expected to hold a bilateral with India's National Security Advisor Ajit Doval on the sidelines to discuss India-China issues. Russian Security Council Secretary Sergei Shoigu is also expected at the BRICS meeting. Those talks are likely to focus on global and regional security challenges, from the ongoing tensions in West Asia to the broader question of governance reform and economic resilience. Analysts see this meeting as a key stepping stone to the leaders' summit, likely to be held in September, where Russian President Vladimir Putin and Chinese President Xi Jinping are both expected to attend. Ishan Garg, New Delhi.
20: And New York City's become a sea of bright orange and blue on Thursday, as millions of basketball fans descended on Lower Manhattan to celebrate the New York Knicks. The city's basketball team won its first national championship in 53 years last weekend, prompting wild celebrations throughout the five boroughs. The main news again. The first round of planned peace talks between the US and Iran have been abruptly called off, despite both sides signalling a willingness to meet. Andy Burnham's won the Makerfield by-election, returning to the House of Commons and clearing the way for a direct challenge to Prime Minister Keir Starmer. And EU leaders have called on the European Commission to develop tools to help better protect its economic interests. The move comes as the bloc seeking to counter what many see as an unbalanced trade partnership with China. And that's the latest feature story news. William Denslow reporting.
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20: From Feature Story News in Brussels, I'm William Denslow. The first round of planned peace talks between the US and Iran have been abruptly called off, despite both sides signalling a willingness to meet. Andy Burnham's won the Makerfield by-election, returning to the House of Commons and clearing the way for a direct challenge to Prime Minister Keir Starmer. And EU leaders have called on the European Commission to develop tools to help better protect its economic interests. The move comes as the bloc seeking to counter what many see as an unbalanced trade partnership with China.
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20: From Feature Story News in Brussels, I'm William Denslow. The first round of planned peace talks in Switzerland between the US and Iran have been abruptly called off. This comes after the signing of the temporary memorandum of understanding by the two representative presidents earlier this week. Ross Cullen reports from Zurich.
5: That memorandum of understanding is still in effect. The 60-day timeline is open. That is probably the major setback, the fact that they have not been able to use the first 2 days of this 60-day period to be able to start negotiations. But the memorandum that was signed by President Pezeshkian and President Trump, that is still in effect. But there was hopes that there would be the first round of these talks heading towards a final nuclear deal here in Switzerland today, Friday, potentially this weekend. But now we have the statement from the US Vice President's office that right now he is not coming to Switzerland.
20: Japanese and South Korean stocks climbed to record highs Friday. Meanwhile, oil prices edged lower as optimism over a US-Iran interim peace agreement and the gradual reopening of the Strait of Hormuz eased concerns over disruptions to global crude oil supplies. Laura Westbrook reports from Hong Kong.
2: South Korea's KOSPI extended its record run, while Japan's Nikkei 225 also opened higher. Brent crude was around $79 a barrel as market sentiment continued to improve since Washington and Tehran signed an interim accord aimed at ending hostilities and restoring commercial navigation through the Strait of Hormuz. U.S. Vice President J.D. Vance says the 60-day clock for working out the details in the Memorandum of Understanding had started ticking, but experts say that investors will remain cautious until they see an airtight deal and traffic genuinely flowing in full through the Strait of Hormuz, with concerns remaining that Iran was unlikely to relinquish control over the strait.
20: Andy Burnham's won the Makerfield by-election in Greater Manchester, returning to the House of Commons and clearing the way for a direct challenge to British Prime Minister Sir Keir Starmer for the Labour leadership. Nearly 100 Labour lawmakers have called on Starmer to step aside after the party's heavy losses in recent local elections. John Beaver reports from Bristol.
19: It was just earlier this week, whilst at the G7 summit that was taking place in France, that Keir Starmer said that a leadership contest would be bad for the country. Of course, it would also be bad for the Labour Party, because when you get these leadership contests, they can almost break out into, I guess, what you could call some sort of civil war.
20: And EU leaders have called on the European Commission to develop tools to help better protect its economic interests. The move comes as the bloc seeking to counter what many in Europe see as an unbalanced and unsustainable trade partnership with China. From Bureaus Worldwide, this is FSN.
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20: From Feature Story News in Brussels, I'm William Denslow. The first round of planned peace talks in Switzerland between the US and Iran have been abruptly called off. This comes after the signing of the temporary memorandum of understanding by the two representative presidents earlier this week. Ross Cullen reports from Zurich.
5: That memorandum of understanding is still in effect. The 60-day timeline is open. That is probably the major setback, the fact that they have not been able to use the first 2 days of this 60-day period to be able to start negotiations. But the memorandum that was signed by President Pezeshkian and President Trump, that is still in effect. But there was hopes that there would be the first round of these talks heading towards a final nuclear deal here in Switzerland today, Friday, potentially this weekend. But now we have the statement from the US Vice President.

0: continued to improve since Washington and Tehran signed an interim accord aimed at ending hostilities and restoring commercial navigation through the Strait of Hormuz. U.S. Vice President J.D. Vance says the 60-day clock for working out the details in the Memorandum of Understanding had started ticking, but experts say that investors will remain cautious until they see an airtight deal and traffic genuinely flowing in full through the Strait of Hormuz, with concerns remaining that Iran was unlikely to relinquish control over the strait.
1: Andy Burnham's won the Makerfield by-election in Greater Manchester, returning to the House of Commons and clearing the way for a direct challenge to British Prime Minister Sir Keir Starmer for the Labour leadership. Nearly 100 Labour lawmakers have called on Starmer to step aside after the party's heavy losses in recent local elections. John Beaver reports from Bristol.
2: It was just earlier this week, whilst at the G7 summit that was taking place in France, that Keir Starmer said that a leadership contest would be bad for the country. Of course, it would also be bad for the Labour Party, because when you get these leadership contests, they can almost break out into, I guess, what you could call some sort of civil war.
1: And EU leaders have called on the European Commission to develop tools to help better protect its economic interests. The move comes as the bloc seeking to counter what many in Europe see as an unbalanced and unsustainable trade partnership with China. From Bureaus Worldwide, this is FSN. Senior security officials from across the BRICS bloc are converging in New Delhi next week for a high-stakes meeting that will shape the agenda for a leaders' summit in September. The grouping includes China, Russia, Iran, among other emerging economies, with India holding the rotating presidency this year. Ishan Garg tells us more from New Delhi.
3: Among those reportedly attending is Chinese Foreign Minister Wang Yi, whose presence is drawing particular attention. He is expected to hold a bilateral with India's National Security Advisor Ajit Doval on the sidelines to discuss India-China issues. Russian Security Council Secretary Sergei Shoigu is also expected at the BRICS meeting. Those talks are likely to focus on global and regional security challenges, from the ongoing tensions in West Asia to the broader question of governance reform and economic resilience. Analysts see this meeting as a key stepping stone to the leaders' summit, likely to be held in September, where Russian President Vladimir Putin and Chinese President Xi Jinping are both expected to attend. Ishan Garg, New Delhi.
1: And New York City's become a sea of bright orange and blue on Thursday, as millions of basketball fans descended on Lower Manhattan to celebrate the New York Knicks. The city's basketball team won its first national championship in 53 years last weekend, prompting wild celebrations throughout the five boroughs. The main news again. The first round of planned peace talks between the US and Iran have been abruptly called off, despite both sides signalling a willingness to meet. Andy Burnham's won the Makerfield by-election, returning to the House of Commons and clearing the way for a direct challenge to Prime Minister Keir Starmer. And EU leaders have called on the European Commission to develop tools to help better protect its economic interests. The move comes as the bloc seeking to counter what many see as an unbalanced trade partnership with China. And that's the latest feature story news. William Denslow reporting.
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1: 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The first round of Plan Peace

0: Talks between the US and Iran have been abruptly called off, despite both sides signalling a willingness to meet. Andy Burnham's won the Makerfield by-election, returning to the House of Commons and clearing the way for a direct challenge to Prime Minister Keir Starmer. And EU leaders have called on the European Commission to develop tools to help better protect its economic interests. The move comes as the bloc seeking to counter what many see as an unbalanced trade partnership with China.
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0: From Feature Story News in Brussels, I'm William Denslow. The first round of planned peace talks in Switzerland between the US and Iran have been abruptly called off. This comes after the signing of the temporary memorandum of understanding by the two representative presidents earlier this week. Ross Cullen reports from Zurich.
5: That memorandum of understanding is still in effect. The 60-day timeline is open. That is probably the major setback, the fact that they have not been able to use the first 2 days of this 60-day period to be able to start negotiations. But the memorandum that was signed by President Pezeshkian and President Trump, that is still in effect. But there was hopes that there would be the first round of these talks heading towards a final nuclear deal here in Switzerland today, Friday, potentially this weekend. But now we have the statement from the US Vice President's office that right now he is not coming to Switzerland.
0: Japanese and South Korean stocks climbed to record highs Friday. Meanwhile, oil prices edged lower as optimism over a US-Iran interim peace agreement and the gradual reopening of the Strait of Hormuz eased concerns over disruptions to global crude oil supplies. Laura Westbrook reports from Hong Kong.
6: South Korea's Kospi extended its record run, while Japan's Nikkei 225 also opened higher. Brent crude was around $79 a barrel, as market sentiment continued to improve since Washington and Tehran signed an interim accord aimed at ending hostilities and restoring commercial navigation through the Strait of Hormuz. U.S. Vice President J.D. Vance says the 60-day clock for working out the details in the Memorandum of Understanding had started ticking, but experts say that investors will remain cautious until they see an airtight deal and traffic genuinely flowing in full through the Strait of Hormuz, with concerns remaining that Iran was unlikely to relinquish control over the strait.
0: Andy Burnham's won the Makerfield by-election in Greater Manchester, returning to the House of Commons and clearing the way for a direct challenge to British Prime Minister Sir Keir Starmer for the Labour leadership. Nearly 100 Labour lawmakers have called on Starmer to step aside after the party's heavy losses in recent local elections. John Beaver reports from Bristol.
7: It was just earlier this week, whilst at the G7 summit that was taking place in France, that Keir Starmer said that a leadership contest would be bad for the country. Of course, it would also be bad for the Labour Party, because when you get these leadership contests, they can almost break out into, I guess, what you could call some sort of civil war.
0: And EU leaders have called on the European Commission to develop tools to help better protect its economic interests. The move comes as the bloc seeking to counter what many in Europe see as an unbalanced and unsustainable trade partnership with China. From bureaus worldwide, this is FSN.
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0: From Feature Story News in Brussels, I'm William Denslow. The first round of planned peace talks in Switzerland between the US and Iran have been abruptly called off. This comes after the signing of the temporary memorandum of understanding by the two representative presidents earlier this week. Ross Cullen reports from Zurich.
5: That memorandum of understanding is still in effect. The 60-day timeline is open. That is probably the major setback, the fact that they have not been able to use the first 2 days of this 60-day period to be able to start negotiations. But the memorandum that was signed by President Pezeshkian and President Trump, that is still in effect. But there was hopes that there would be the first round of these talks heading towards a final nuclear deal here in Switzerland today, Friday, potentially this weekend. But now we have the statement from the US Vice President's office that right now he is not coming to Switzerland.
0: Japanese and South Korean stocks climbed to record highs Friday. Meanwhile, oil prices edged lower as optimism over a US-Iran interim peace agreement and the gradual reopening of the Strait of Hormuz eased concerns over disruptions to global crude oil supplies. Laura Westbrook reports from Hong Kong.
6: South Korea's KOSPI extended its record run, while Japan's Nikkei 225 also opened higher. Markets in the US, mainland China, Hong Kong and Taiwan are shut for holidays. Brent crude was around $79 a barrel as market sentiment continued to improve since Washington and Tehran signed an interim accord aimed at ending hostilities and restoring commercial navigation through the Strait of Hormuz. U.S. Vice President J.D. Vance says the 60-day clock for working out the details in the Memorandum of Understanding had started ticking, but experts say that investors will remain cautious until they see an airtight deal and traffic genuinely flowing in full through the Strait of Hormuz, with concerns remaining that Iran was unlikely to relinquish control over the strait.
0: Andy Burnham's won the Makerfield by-election in Greater Manchester, returning to the House of Commons and clearing the way for a direct challenge to British Prime Minister Sir Keir Starmer for the Labour leadership. Nearly 100 Labour lawmakers have called on Starmer to step aside after the party's heavy losses in recent local elections. John Beaver reports from Bristol.
7: It was just earlier this week, whilst at the G7 summit that was taking place in France, that Keir Starmer said that a leadership contest would be bad for the country. Of course, it would also be bad for the Labour Party, because when you get these leadership contests, they can almost break out into, I guess, what you could call some sort of civil war.
0: And EU leaders have called on the European Commission to develop tools to help better protect its economic interests. The move comes as the bloc seeking to counter what many in Europe see as an unbalanced and unsustainable trade partnership with China. From Bureaus Worldwide, this is FSN. Senior security officials from across the BRICS bloc are converging in New Delhi next week for a high-stakes meeting that will shape the agenda for a leaders' summit in September. The grouping includes China, Russia, Iran, among other emerging economies, with India holding the rotating presidency this year. Ishan Garg tells us more from New Delhi. Among those reportedly attending is Chinese Foreign Minister Wang Yi, whose presence is drawing particular attention. He is expected to hold a bilateral with India's National Security Advisor Ajit Doval on the sidelines to discuss India-China issues. Russian Security Council Secretary Sergei Shoigu is also expected at the BRICS meeting. Those talks are likely to focus on global and regional security challenges, from the ongoing tensions in West Asia to the broader question of governance reform and economic resilience. Analysts see this meeting as a key stepping stone to the leaders' summit, likely to be held in September, where Russian President Vladimir Putin and Chinese President Xi Jinping are both expected to attend. Ishan Garg, New Delhi.
11: And New York City's become a sea of bright orange and blue on Thursday as millions of basketball fans descended on Lower Manhattan to celebrate the New York Knicks. The city's basketball team won its first national championship in 53 years last weekend, prompting wild celebrations throughout the five boroughs. The main news again. The first round of planned peace talks between the US and Iran have been abruptly called off, despite both sides signalling a willingness to meet. Andy Burnham's won the Makerfield by-election, returning to the House of Commons and clearing the way for a direct challenge to Prime Minister Keir Starmer. And EU leaders have called on the European Commission to develop tools to help better protect its economic interests. The move comes as the bloc seeking to counter what many see as an unbalanced trade partnership with China. And that's the latest feature story news. William Denslow reporting.
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11: From Feature Story News in Brussels, I'm William Denslow. The first round of planned peace talks between the US and Iran have been abruptly called off, despite both sides signalling a willingness to meet. Andy Burnham's won the Makerfield by-election, returning to the House of Commons and clearing the way for a direct challenge to Prime Minister Keir Starmer. And EU leaders have called on the European Commission to develop tools to help better protect its economic interests. The move comes as the bloc seeking to counter what many see as an unbalanced trade partnership with China.
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0: Senior security officials from across the BRICS bloc are converging in New Delhi next week for a high-stakes meeting that will shape the agenda for a leaders' summit in September. The grouping includes China, Russia, Iran, among other emerging economies, with India holding the rotating presidency this year. Ishan Garg tells us more from New Delhi.
1: Among those reportedly attending is Chinese Foreign Minister Wang Yi, whose presence is drawing particular attention. He is expected to hold a bilateral with India's National Security Advisor Ajit Doval on the sidelines to discuss India-China issues. Russian Security Council Secretary Sergei Shoigu is also expected at the BRICS meeting. Those talks are likely to focus on global and regional security challenges, from the ongoing tensions in West Asia to the broader question of governance reform and economic resilience. Analysts see this meeting as a key stepping stone to the leaders' summit, likely to be held in September, where Russian President Vladimir Putin and Chinese President Xi Jinping are both expected to attend. Ishan Garg, New Delhi.
0: And New York City's become a sea of bright orange and blue on Thursday as millions of basketball fans descended on Lower Manhattan to celebrate the New York Knicks. The city's basketball team won its first national championship in 53 years last weekend, prompting wild celebrations throughout the five boroughs. The main news again. The first round of planned peace talks between the US and Iran have been abruptly called off, despite both sides signalling a willingness to meet. Andy Burnham's won the Makerfield by-election, returning to the House of Commons and clearing the way for a direct challenge to Prime Minister Keir Starmer. And EU leaders have called on the European Commission to develop tools to help better protect its economic interests. The move comes as the bloc seeking to counter what many see as an unbalanced trade partnership with China. And that's the latest feature story news. William Denslow reporting.
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0: From Feature Story News in Brussels, I'm William Denslow. The first round of planned peace talks between the US and Iran have been abruptly called off, despite both sides signalling a willingness to meet. Andy Burnham's won the Makerfield by-election, returning to the House of Commons and clearing the way for a direct challenge to Prime Minister Keir Starmer. And EU leaders have called on the European Commission to develop tools to help better protect its economic interests. The move comes as the bloc seeking to counter what many see as an unbalanced trade partnership with China.
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0: From Feature Story News in Brussels, I'm William Denslow. The first round of planned peace talks in Switzerland between the US and Iran have been abruptly called off. This comes after the signing of the temporary memorandum of understanding by the two representative presidents earlier this week. Ross Cullen reports from Zurich.
10: That memorandum of understanding is still in effect. The 60-day timeline is open. That is probably the major setback, the fact that they have not been able to use the first 2 days of this 60-day period to be able to start negotiations. But the memorandum that was signed by President Pezeshkian and President Trump, that is still in effect. But there was hopes that there would be the first round of these talks heading towards a final nuclear deal here in Switzerland today, Friday, potentially this weekend. But now we have the statement from the US Vice President's office that right now he is not coming to Switzerland.
0: Japanese and South Korean stocks climbed to record highs Friday. Meanwhile, oil prices edged lower as optimism over a US-Iran interim peace agreement and the gradual reopening of the Strait of Hormuz eased concerns over disruptions to global crude oil supplies. Laura Westbrook reports from Hong Kong.
11: South Korea's Kospi extended its record run, while Japan's Nikkei 225 also opened higher. Brent crude was around $79 a barrel as market sentiment continued to improve since Washington and Tehran signed an interim accord aimed at ending hostilities and restoring commercial navigation through the Strait of Hormuz. U.S. Vice President J.D. Vance says the 60-day clock for working out the details in the Memorandum of Understanding had started ticking, but experts say that investors will remain cautious until they see an airtight deal and traffic genuinely flowing in full through the Strait of Hormuz, with concerns remaining that Iran was unlikely to relinquish control over the strait.
0: Andy Burnham's won the Makerfield by-election in Greater Manchester, returning to the House of Commons and clearing the way for a direct challenge to British Prime Minister Sir Keir Starmer for the Labour leadership. Nearly 100 Labour lawmakers have called on Starmer to step aside after the party's heavy losses in recent local elections. John Beaver reports from Bristol.
12: It was just earlier this week, whilst at the G7 summit that was taking place in France, that Keir Starmer said that a leadership contest would be bad for the country. Of course, it would also be bad for the Labour Party, because when you get these leadership contests, they can almost break out into, I guess, what you could call some sort of civil war.
0: And EU leaders have called on the European Commission to develop tools to help better protect its economic interests. The move comes as the bloc seeking to counter what many in Europe see as an unbalanced and unsustainable trade partnership with China. From Bureaus Worldwide, this is FSN.
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0: From Feature Story News in Brussels, I'm William Denslow. The first round of planned peace talks in Switzerland between the US and Iran have been abruptly called off. This comes after the signing of the temporary memorandum of understanding by the two representative presidents earlier this week. Ross Cullen reports from Zurich.
10: That memorandum of understanding is still in effect. The 60-day timeline is open. That is probably the major setback, the fact that they have not been able to use the first 2 days of this 60-day period to be able to start negotiations. But the memorandum that was signed by President Pezeshkian and President Trump, that is still in effect. But there was hopes that there would be the first round of these talks heading towards a final nuclear deal here in Switzerland today, Friday, potentially this weekend. But now we have the statement from the US Vice President's office that right now he is not coming to Switzerland.
0: Japanese and South Korean stocks climbed to record highs Friday. Meanwhile, oil prices edged lower as optimism over a US-Iran interim peace agreement and the gradual reopening of the Strait of Hormuz eased concerns over disruptions to global crude oil supplies. Laura Westbrook reports from Hong Kong.
11: South Korea's KOSPI extended its record run, while Japan's Nikkei 225 also opened higher. Markets in the US, mainland China, Hong Kong, and Taiwan are shut for holidays. Brent crude was around $79 a barrel, as market sentiment continued to improve since Washington and Tehran signed an interim accord aimed at ending hostilities and restoring commercial navigation through the Strait of Hormuz. U.S. Vice President J.D. Vance says the 60-day clock for working out the details in the Memorandum of Understanding had started ticking, but experts say that investors will remain cautious until they see an airtight deal and traffic genuinely flowing in full through the Strait of Hormuz, with concerns remaining that Iran was unlikely to relinquish control over the strait.
0: Andy Burnham's won the Makerfield by-election in Greater Manchester, returning to the House of Commons and clearing the way for a direct challenge to British Prime Minister Sir Keir Starmer for the Labour leadership. Nearly 100 Labour lawmakers have called on Starmer to step aside after the party's heavy losses in recent local elections. John Beaver reports from Bristol.
12: It was just earlier this week, whilst at the G7 summit that was taking place in France, that Keir Starmer said that a leadership contest would be bad for the country. Of course, it would also be bad for the Labour Party, because when you get these leadership contests, they can almost break out into, I guess, what you could call some sort of civil war.
0: And EU leaders have called on the European Commission to develop tools to help better protect its economic interests. The move comes as the bloc seeking to counter what many in Europe see as an unbalanced and unsustainable trade partnership with China. From Bureaus Worldwide, this is FSN. Senior security officials from across the BRICS bloc are converging in New Delhi next week for a high-stakes meeting that will shape the agenda for a leaders' summit in September. The grouping includes China, Russia, Iran, among other emerging economies, with India holding the rotating presidency this year. Ishan Garg tells us more from New Delhi.
1: Among those reportedly attending is Chinese Foreign Minister Wang Yi, whose presence is drawing particular attention. He is expected to hold a bilateral with India's National Security Advisor Ajit Doval on the sidelines to discuss India-China issues. Russian Security Council Secretary Sergei Shoigu is also expected at the BRICS meeting. Those talks are likely to focus on global and regional security challenges, from the ongoing tensions in West Asia to the broader question of governance reform and economic resilience. Analysts see this meeting as a key stepping stone to the leaders' summit, likely to be held in September, where Russian President Vladimir Putin and Chinese President Xi Jinping are both expected to attend. Ishan Garg, New Delhi.
0: And New York City's become a sea of bright orange and blue on Thursday as millions of basketball fans descended on Lower Manhattan to celebrate the New York Knicks. The city's basketball team won its first national championship in 53 years last weekend, prompting wild celebrations throughout the five boroughs. The main news again. The first round of planned peace talks between the US and Iran have been abruptly called off, despite both sides signalling a willingness to meet. Andy Burnham's won the Makerfield by-election, returning to the House of Commons and clearing the way for a direct challenge to Prime Minister Keir Starmer. And EU leaders have called on the European Commission to develop tools to help better protect its economic interests. The move comes as the bloc seeking to counter what many see as an unbalanced trade partnership with China. And that's the latest feature story news. William Denslow reporting. From Feature Story News in Brussels, I'm William Denslow. The first round of planned peace talks between the US and Iran have been abruptly called off, despite both sides signalling a willingness to meet. Andy Burnham's won the Makerfield by-election, returning to the House of Commons and clearing the way for a direct challenge to Prime Minister Keir Starmer. And EU leaders have called on the European Commission to develop tools to help better protect its economic interests. The move comes as the bloc seeking to counter what many see as an unbalanced trade partnership with China.
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0: From Feature Story News in Brussels, I'm William Denslow. The first round of planned peace talks in Switzerland between the US and Iran have been abruptly called off. This comes after the signing of the temporary memorandum of understanding by the two representative presidents earlier this week. Ross Cullen reports from Zurich.
10: That memorandum of understanding is still in effect. The 60-day timeline is open. That is probably the major setback, the fact that they have not been able to use the first 2 days of this 60-day period to be able to start negotiations. But the memorandum that was signed by President Pezeshkian and President Trump, that is still in effect. But there was hopes that there would be the first round of these talks heading towards a final nuclear deal here in Switzerland today, Friday, potentially this weekend. But now we have the statement from the US Vice President's office that right now he is not coming to Switzerland.
0: Japanese and South Korean stocks climbed to record highs Friday. Meanwhile, oil prices edged lower as optimism over a US-Iran interim peace agreement and the gradual reopening of the Strait of Hormuz eased concerns over disruptions to global crude oil supplies. Laura Westbrook reports from Hong Kong.
11: South Korea's KOSPI extended its record run, while Japan's Nikkei 225 also opened higher. Brent crude was around $79 a barrel as market sentiment continued to improve since Washington and Tehran signed an interim accord aimed at ending hostilities and restoring commercial navigation through the Strait of Hormuz. U.S. Vice President J.D. Vance says the 60-day clock for working out the details in the Memorandum of Understanding had started ticking, but experts say that investors will remain cautious until they see an airtight deal and traffic genuinely flowing in full through the Strait of Hormuz, with concerns remaining that Iran was unlikely to relinquish control over the strait.
0: Andy Burnham's won the Makerfield by-election in Greater Manchester, returning to the House of Commons and clearing the way for a direct challenge to British Prime Minister Sir Keir Starmer for the Labour leadership. Nearly 100 Labour lawmakers have called on Starmer to step aside after the party's heavy losses in recent local elections. John Beaver reports from Bristol.
12: It was just earlier this week, whilst at the G7 summit that was taking place in France, that Keir Starmer said that a leadership contest would be bad for the country. Of course, it would also be bad for the Labour Party, because when you get these leadership contests, they can almost break out into, I guess, what you could call some sort of civil war.
0: And EU leaders have called on the European Commission to develop tools to help better protect its economic interests. The move comes as the bloc seeking to counter what many in Europe see as an unbalanced and unsustainable trade partnership with China. From bureaus worldwide, this is FSN.
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0: From Feature Story News in Brussels, I'm William Denslow. The first round of planned peace talks in Switzerland between the US and Iran have been abruptly called off. This comes after the signing of the temporary memorandum of understanding by the two representative presidents earlier this week. Ross Cullen reports from Zurich.
10: That memorandum of understanding is still in effect. The 60-day timeline is open. That is probably the major setback, the fact that they have not been able to use the first 2 days of this 60-day period to be able to start negotiations. But the memorandum that was signed by President Pezeshkian and President Trump, that is still in effect. But there was hopes that there would be the first round of these talks heading towards a final nuclear deal here in Switzerland today, Friday, potentially this weekend. But now we have the statement from the US Vice President's office that right now he is not coming to Switzerland.
0: Japanese and South Korean stocks climbed to record highs Friday. Meanwhile, oil prices edge lower as optimism over a US-Iran interim peace agreement and the gradual reopening of the Strait of Hormuz eased concerns over disruptions to global crude oil supplies. Laura Westbrook reports from Hong Kong.
11: South Korea's KOSPI extended its record run, while Japan's Nikkei 225 also opened higher. Markets in the US, mainland China, Hong Kong and Taiwan are shut for holidays. Brent crude was around $79 a barrel as market sentiment continued to improve since Washington and Tehran signed an interim accord aimed at ending hostilities and restoring commercial navigation through the Strait of Hormuz. U.S. Vice President J.D. Vance says the 60-day clock for working out the details in the Memorandum of Understanding had started ticking, but experts say that investors will remain cautious until they see an airtight deal and traffic genuinely flowing in full through the Strait of Hormuz, with concerns remaining that Iran was unlikely to relinquish control over the strait.
0: Andy Burnham's won the Makerfield by-election in Greater Manchester, returning to the House of Commons and clearing the way for a direct challenge to British Prime Minister Sir Keir Starmer for the Labour leadership. Nearly 100 Labour lawmakers have called on Starmer to step aside after the party's heavy losses in recent local elections. John Beaver reports from Bristol.
12: It was just earlier this week, whilst at the G7 summit that was taking place in France, that Keir Starmer said that a leadership contest would be bad for the country. Of course, it would also be bad for the Labour Party, because when you get these leadership contests, they can almost break out into, I guess, what you could call some sort of civil war.
0: And EU leaders have called on the European Commission to develop tools to help better protect its economic interests. The move comes as the bloc seeking to counter what many in Europe see as an unbalanced and unsustainable trade partnership with China. From Bureaus Worldwide, this is FSN. Senior security officials from across the BRICS bloc are converging in New Delhi next week for a high-stakes meeting that will shape the agenda for a leaders' summit in September. The grouping includes China, Russia, Iran, among other emerging economies, with India holding the rotating presidency this year. Ishan Garg tells us more from New Delhi.
1: Among those reportedly attending is Chinese Foreign Minister Wang Yi, whose presence is drawing particular attention. He is expected to hold a bilateral with India's National Security Advisor Ajit Doval on the sidelines to discuss India-China issues. Russian Security Council Secretary Sergei Shoigu is also expected at the BRICS meeting. Those talks are likely to focus on global and regional security challenges, from the ongoing tensions in West Asia to the broader question of governance reform and economic resilience. Analysts see this meeting as a key stepping stone to the leaders' summit, likely to be held in September, where Russian President Vladimir Putin and Chinese President Xi Jinping are both expected to attend. Ishan Garg, New Delhi.
0: And New York City's become a sea of bright orange and blue on Thursday as millions of basketball fans descended on Lower Manhattan to celebrate the New York Knicks. The city's basketball team won its first national championship in 53 years last weekend, prompting wild celebrations throughout the five boroughs. The main news again. The first round of planned peace talks between the US and Iran have been abruptly called off, despite both sides signalling a willingness to meet. Andy Burnham's won the Makerfield by-election, returning to the House of Commons and clearing the way for a direct challenge to Prime Minister Keir Starmer. And EU leaders have called on the European Commission to develop tools to help better protect its economic interests. The move comes as the bloc seeking to counter what many see as an unbalanced trade partnership with China. And that's the latest feature story news. William Denslow reporting.
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0: From Feature Story News in Brussels, I'm William Denslow. The first round of planned peace talks between the US and Iran have been abruptly called off, despite both sides signalling a willingness to meet. Andy Burnham's won the Makerfield by-election, returning to the House of Commons and clearing the way for a direct challenge to Prime Minister Keir Starmer. And EU leaders have called on the European Commission to develop tools to help better protect its economic interests. The move comes as the bloc seeking to counter what many see as an unbalanced trade partnership with China.
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0: From Feature Story News in Brussels, I'm William Denslow. The first round of planned peace talks in Switzerland between the US and Iran have been abruptly called off. This comes after the signing of the temporary memorandum of understanding by the two representative presidents earlier this week. Ross Cullen reports from Zurich.
10: That memorandum of understanding is still in effect. The 60-day timeline is open. That is probably the major setback, the fact that they have not been able to use the first 2 days of this 60-day period to be able to start negotiations. But the memorandum that was signed by President Pezeshkian and President Trump, that is still in effect. But there was hopes that there would be the first round of these talks heading towards a final nuclear deal here in Switzerland today, Friday, potentially this weekend. But now we have the statement from the US Vice President's office that right now he is not coming to Switzerland.
0: Japanese and South Korean stocks climbed to record highs Friday. Meanwhile, oil prices edge lower as optimism over a US-Iran interim peace agreement and the gradual reopening of the Strait of Hormuz eased concerns over disruptions to global crude oil supplies. Laura Westbrook reports from Hong Kong.
11: South Korea's KOSPI extended its record run, while Japan's Nikkei 225 also opened higher. Brent crude was around $79 a barrel as market sentiment continued to improve since Washington and Tehran signed an interim accord aimed at ending hostilities and restoring commercial navigation through the Strait of Hormuz. U.S. Vice President J.D. Vance says the 60-day clock for working out the details in the Memorandum of Understanding had started ticking, but experts say that investors will remain cautious until they see an airtight deal and traffic genuinely flowing in full through the Strait of Hormuz, with concerns remaining that Iran was unlikely to relinquish control over the strait.
0: Andy Burnham's won the Makerfield by-election in Greater Manchester, returning to the House of Commons and clearing the way for a direct challenge to British Prime Minister Sir Keir Starmer for the Labour leadership. Nearly 100 Labour lawmakers have called on Starmer to step aside after the party's heavy losses in recent local elections. John Beaver reports from Bristol.
12: It was just earlier this week, whilst at the G7 summit that was taking place in France, that Keir Starmer said that a leadership contest would be bad for the country. Of course, it would also be bad for the Labour Party, because when you get these leadership contests, they can almost break out into, I guess, what you could call some sort of civil war.
0: And EU leaders have called on the European Commission to develop tools to help better protect its economic interests. The move comes as the bloc seeking to counter what many in Europe see as an unbalanced and unsustainable trade partnership with China. From Bureaus Worldwide, this is FSN.
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0: From Feature Story News in Brussels, I'm William Denslow. The first round of planned peace talks in Switzerland between the US and Iran have been abruptly called off. This comes after the signing of the temporary memorandum of understanding by the two representative presidents earlier this week. Ross Cullen reports from Zurich.
10: That memorandum of understanding is still in effect. The 60-day timeline is open. That is probably the major setback, the fact that they have not been able to use the first 2 days of this 60-day period to be able to start negotiations. But the memorandum that was signed by President Pezeshkian and President Trump, that is still in effect. But there was hopes that there would be the first round of these talks heading towards a final nuclear deal here in Switzerland today, Friday, potentially this weekend. But now we have the statement from the US Vice President's office that right now he is not coming to Switzerland.
0: Japanese and South Korean stocks climbed to record highs Friday. Meanwhile, oil prices edged lower as optimism over a US-Iran interim peace agreement and the gradual reopening of the Strait of Hormuz eased concerns over disruptions to global crude oil supplies. Laura Westbrook reports from Hong Kong.
11: South Korea's KOSPI extended its record run, while Japan's Nikkei 225 also opened higher. Markets in the US, mainland China, Hong Kong and Taiwan are shut for holidays. Brent crude was around $79 a barrel as market sentiment continued to improve since Washington and Tehran signed an interim accord aimed at ending hostilities and restoring commercial navigation through the Strait of Hormuz. U.S. Vice President J.D. Vance says the 60-day clock for working out the details in the Memorandum of Understanding had started ticking, but experts say that investors will remain cautious until they see an airtight deal and traffic genuinely flowing in full through the Strait of Hormuz, with concerns remaining that Iran was unlikely to relinquish control over the strait.
0: Andy Burnham's won the Makerfield by-election in Greater Manchester, returning to the House of Commons and clearing the way for a direct challenge to British Prime Minister Sir Keir Starmer for the Labour leadership. Nearly 100 Labour lawmakers have called on Starmer to step aside after the party's heavy losses in recent local elections. John Beaver reports from Bristol.
12: It was just earlier this week.

0: trade partnership with China. From bureaus worldwide, this is FSN. Senior security officials from across the BRICS bloc are converging in New Delhi next week for a high-stakes meeting that will shape the agenda for a leaders' summit in September. The grouping includes China, Russia, Iran, among other emerging economies, with India holding the rotating presidency this year. Ishan Garg tells us more from New Delhi.
1: Among those reportedly attending is Chinese Foreign Minister Wang Yi, whose presence is drawing particular attention. He is expected to hold a bilateral with India's National Security Advisor Ajit Doval on the sidelines to discuss India-China issues. Russian Security Council Secretary Sergei Shoigu is also expected at the BRICS meeting. Those talks are likely to focus on global and regional security challenges, from the ongoing tensions in West Asia to the broader question of governance reform and economic resilience. Analysts see this meeting as a key stepping stone to the leaders' summit, likely to be held in September, where Russian President Vladimir Putin and Chinese President Xi Jinping are both expected to attend. Ishan Garg, New Delhi.
0: And New York City's become a sea of bright orange and blue on Thursday as millions of basketball fans descended on Lower Manhattan to celebrate the New York Knicks. The city's basketball team won its first national championship in 53 years last weekend, prompting wild celebrations throughout the five boroughs. The main news again. The first round of planned peace talks between the US and Iran have been abruptly called off, despite both sides signalling a willingness to meet. Andy Burnham's won the Makerfield by-election, returning to the House of Commons and clearing the way for a direct challenge to Prime Minister Keir Starmer. And EU leaders have called on the European Commission to develop tools to help better protect its economic interests. The move comes as the bloc seeking to counter what many see as an unbalanced trade partnership with China. And that's the latest feature story news. William Denslow reporting.
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0: From Feature Story News in Brussels, I'm William Denslow. The first round of planned peace talks between the US and Iran have been abruptly called off, despite both sides signalling a willingness to meet. Andy Burnham's won the Makerfield by-election, returning to the House of Commons and clearing the way for a direct challenge to Prime Minister Keir Starmer. And EU leaders have called on the European Commission to develop tools to help better protect its economic interests. The move comes as the bloc seeking to counter what many see as an unbalanced trade partnership with China.
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2: From Feature Story News in Brussels, I'm William Denslow. The first round of planned peace talks in Switzerland between the US and Iran have been abruptly called off. This comes after the signing of the temporary memorandum of understanding by the two representative presidents earlier this week. Ross Cullen reports from Zurich.
3: That memorandum of understanding is still in effect. The 60-day timeline is open. That is probably the major setback, the fact that they have not been able to use the first 2 days of this 60-day period to be able to start negotiations. But the memorandum that was signed by President Pezeshkian and President Trump, that is still in effect. But there was hopes that there would be the first round of these talks heading towards a final nuclear deal here in Switzerland today, Friday, potentially this weekend. But now we have the statement from the US Vice President's office that right now he is not coming to Switzerland.
2: Japanese and South Korean stocks climbed to record highs Friday. Meanwhile, oil prices edged lower as optimism over a US-Iran interim peace agreement and the gradual reopening of the Strait of Hormuz eased concerns over disruptions to global crude oil supplies. Laura Westbrook reports from Hong Kong.
4: South Korea's KOSPI extended its record run, while Japan's Nikkei 225 also opened higher. Brent crude was around $79 a barrel, as market sentiment continued to improve since Washington and Tehran signed an interim accord aimed at ending hostilities and restoring commercial navigation through the Strait of Hormuz. U.S. Vice President J.D. Vance says the 60-day clock for working out the details in the Memorandum of Understanding had started ticking, but experts say that investors will remain cautious until they see an airtight deal and traffic genuinely flowing in full through the Strait of Hormuz, with concerns remaining that Iran was unlikely to relinquish control over the strait.
2: Andy Burnham's won the Makerfield by-election in Greater Manchester, returning to the House of Commons and clearing the way for a direct challenge to British Prime Minister Sir Keir Starmer for the Labour leadership. Nearly 100 Labour lawmakers have called on Starmer to step aside after the party's heavy losses in recent local elections. John Beaver reports from Bristol.
5: It was just earlier this week, whilst at the G7 summit that was taking place in France, that Keir Starmer said that a leadership contest would be bad for the country. Of course, it would also be bad for the Labour Party, because when you get these leadership contests, they can almost break out into, I guess, what you could call some sort of civil war.
2: And EU leaders have called on the European Commission to develop tools to help better protect its economic interests. The move comes as the bloc seeking to counter what many in Europe see as an unbalanced and unsustainable trade partnership with China. From Bureaus Worldwide, this is FSN.
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2: From Feature Story News in Brussels, I'm William Denslow. The first round of planned peace talks in Switzerland between the US and Iran have been abruptly called off. This comes after the signing of the temporary memorandum of understanding by the two representative presidents earlier this week. Ross Cullen reports from Zurich.
3: That memorandum of understanding is still in effect. The 60-day timeline is open. That is probably the major setback, the fact that they have not been able to use the first 2 days of this 60-day period to be able to start negotiations. But the memorandum that was signed by President Pezeshkian and President Trump, that is still in effect. But there was hopes that there would be the first round of these talks heading towards a final nuclear deal here in Switzerland today, Friday, potentially this weekend. But now we have the statement from the US Vice President's office that right now he is not coming to Switzerland.
2: Japanese and South Korean stocks climbed to record highs Friday. Meanwhile, oil prices edged lower as optimism over a US-Iran interim peace agreement and the gradual reopening of the Strait of Hormuz eased concerns over disruptions to global crude oil supplies. Laura Westbrook reports from Hong Kong.
4: South Korea's KOSPI extended its record run, while Japan's Nikkei 225 also opened higher. Markets in the US, mainland China, Hong Kong and Taiwan are shut for holidays. Brent crude was around $79 a barrel as market sentiment continued to improve since Washington and Tehran signed an interim accord aimed at ending hostilities and restoring commercial navigation through the Strait of Hormuz. U.S. Vice President J.D. Vance says the 60-day clock for working out the details in the Memorandum of Understanding had started ticking, but experts say that investors will remain cautious until they see an airtight deal and traffic genuinely flowing in full through the Strait of Hormuz, with concerns remaining that Iran was unlikely to relinquish control over the strait.
2: Andy Burnham's won the Makerfield by-election in Greater Manchester, returning to the House of Commons and clearing the way for a direct challenge to British Prime Minister Sir Keir Starmer for the Labour leadership. Nearly 100 Labour lawmakers have called on Starmer to step aside after the party's heavy losses in recent local elections. John Beaver reports from Bristol.
5: It was just earlier this week, whilst at the G7 summit that was taking place in France, that Keir Starmer said that a leadership contest would be bad for the country. Of course, it would also be bad for the Labour Party, because when you get these leadership contests, they can almost break out into, I guess, what you could call some sort of civil war.
2: And EU leaders have called on the European Commission to develop tools to help better protect its economic interests. The move comes as the bloc seeking to counter what many in Europe see as an unbalanced and unsustainable trade partnership with China. From Bureaus Worldwide, this is FSN. Senior security officials from across the BRICS bloc are converging in New Delhi next week for a high-stakes meeting that will shape the agenda for a leaders' summit in September. The grouping includes China, Russia, Iran, among other emerging economies, with India holding the rotating presidency this year. Ishan Garg tells us more from New Delhi.
7: Among those reportedly attending is Chinese Foreign Minister Wang Yi, whose presence is drawing particular attention. He is expected to hold a bilateral with India's National Security Advisor Ajit Doval on the sidelines to discuss India-China issues. Russian Security Council Secretary Sergei Shoigu is also expected at the BRICS meeting. Those talks are likely to focus on global and regional security challenges, from the ongoing tensions in West Asia to the broader question of governance reform and economic resilience. Analysts see this meeting as a key stepping stone to the leaders' summit, likely to be held in September, where Russian President Vladimir Putin and Chinese President Xi Jinping are both expected to attend. Ishan Garg, New Delhi.
2: And New York City's become a sea of bright orange and blue on Thursday as millions of basketball fans descended on Lower Manhattan to celebrate the New York Knicks. The city's basketball team won its first national championship in 53 years last weekend, prompting wild celebrations throughout the five boroughs. The main news again. The first round of planned peace talks between the US and Iran have been abruptly called off, despite both sides signalling a willingness to meet. Andy Burnham's won the Makerfield by-election, returning to the House of Commons and clearing the way for a direct challenge to Prime Minister Keir Starmer. And EU leaders have called on the European Commission to develop tools to help better protect its economic interests. The move comes as the bloc seeking to counter what many see as an unbalanced trade partnership with China. And that's the latest feature story news. William Denslow reporting.
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2: From Feature Story News in Brussels, I'm William Denslow. The first round of planned peace talks between the US and Iran have been abruptly called off, despite both sides signalling a willingness to meet. Andy Burnham's won the Makerfield by-election, returning to the House of Commons and clearing the way for a direct challenge to Prime Minister Keir Starmer. And EU leaders have called on the European Commission to develop tools to help better protect its economic interests. The move comes as the bloc seeking to counter what many see as an unbalanced trade partnership with China.
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2: From Feature Story News in Brussels, I'm William Denslow. The first round of planned peace talks in Switzerland between the US and Iran have been abruptly called off. This comes after the signing of the temporary memorandum of understanding by the two representative presidents earlier this week. Ross Cullen reports from Zurich.
3: That memorandum of understanding is still in effect. The 60-day timeline is open. That is probably the major setback, the fact that they have not been able to use the first 2 days of this 60-day period to be able to start negotiations. But the memorandum that was signed by President Pezeshkian and President Trump, that is still in effect. But there was hopes that there would be the first round of these talks heading towards a final nuclear deal here in Switzerland today, Friday, potentially this weekend. But now we have the statement from the US Vice President's office that right now he is not coming to Switzerland.
2: Japanese and South Korean stocks climbed to record highs Friday. Meanwhile, oil prices edged lower as optimism over a US-Iran interim peace agreement and the gradual reopening of the Strait of Hormuz eased concerns over disruptions to global crude oil supplies. Laura Westbrook reports from Hong Kong.
4: South Korea's KOSPI extended its record run, while Japan's Nikkei 225 also opened higher. Brent crude was around $79 a barrel as market sentiment continued to improve since Washington and Tehran signed an interim accord aimed at ending hostilities and restoring commercial navigation through the Strait of Hormuz. U.S. Vice President J.D. Vance says the 60-day clock for working out the details in the Memorandum of Understanding had started ticking, but experts say that investors will remain cautious until they see an airtight deal and traffic genuinely flowing in full through the Strait of Hormuz, with concerns remaining that Iran was unlikely to relinquish control over the strait.
2: Andy Burnham's won the Makerfield by-election in Greater Manchester, returning to the House of Commons and clearing the way for a direct challenge to British Prime Minister Sir Keir Starmer for the Labour leadership. Nearly 100 Labour lawmakers have called on Starmer to step aside after the party's heavy losses in recent local elections. John Beaver reports from Bristol.
5: It was just earlier this week, whilst at the G7 summit that was taking place in France, that Keir Starmer said that a leadership contest would be bad for the country. Of course, it would also be bad for the Labour Party, because when you get these leadership contests, they can almost break out into, I guess, what you could call some sort of civil war.
2: And EU leaders have called on the European Commission to develop tools to help better protect its economic interests. The move comes as the bloc seeking to counter what many in Europe see as an unbalanced and unsustainable trade partnership with China. From Bureaus Worldwide, this is FSN.
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2: From Feature Story News in Brussels, I'm William Denslow. The first round of planned peace talks in Switzerland between the US and Iran have been abruptly called off. This comes after the signing of the temporary memorandum of understanding by the two representative presidents earlier this week. Ross Cullen reports from Zurich.
3: That memorandum of understanding is still in effect. The 60-day timeline is open. That is probably the major setback, the fact that they have not been able to use the first 2 days of this 60-day period to be able to start negotiations. But the memorandum that was signed by President Pezeshkian and President Trump, that is still in effect. But there was hopes that there would be the first round of these talks heading towards a final nuclear deal here in Switzerland today, Friday, potentially this weekend. But now we have the statement from the US Vice President's office that right now he is not coming to Switzerland.
2: Japanese and South Korean stocks climbed to record highs Friday. Meanwhile, oil prices edged lower as optimism over a US-Iran interim peace agreement and the gradual reopening of the Strait of Hormuz eased concerns over disruptions to global crude oil supplies. Laura Westbrook reports from Hong Kong.
4: South Korea's KOSPI extended its record run, while Japan's Nikkei 225 also opened higher. Markets in the US, mainland China, Hong Kong and Taiwan are shut for holidays. Brent crude was around $79 a barrel as market sentiment continued to improve since Washington and Tehran signed an interim accord aimed at ending hostilities and restoring commercial navigation through the Strait of Hormuz. U.S. Vice President J.D. Vance says the 60-day clock for working out the details in the Memorandum of Understanding had started ticking, but experts say that investors will remain cautious until they see an airtight deal and traffic genuinely flowing in full through the Strait of Hormuz, with concerns remaining that Iran was unlikely to relinquish control over the strait.
2: Andy Burnham's won the Makerfield by-election in Greater Manchester, returning to the House of Commons and clearing the way for a direct challenge to British Prime Minister Sir Keir Starmer for the Labour leadership. Nearly 100 Labour lawmakers have called on Starmer to step aside after the party's heavy losses in recent local elections. John Beaver reports from Bristol.
5: It was just earlier this week, whilst at the G7 summit that was taking place in France, that Keir Starmer said that a leadership contest would be bad for the country. Of course, it would also be bad for the Labour Party, because when you get these leadership contests, they can almost break out into, I guess, what you could call some sort of civil war.
2: And EU leaders have called on the European Commission to develop tools to help better protect its economic interests. The move comes as the bloc seeking to counter what many in Europe see as an unbalanced and unsustainable trade partnership with China. From Bureaus Worldwide, this is FSN. Senior security officials from across the BRICS bloc are converging in New Delhi next week for a high-stakes meeting that will shape the agenda for a leaders' summit in September. The grouping includes China, Russia, Iran, among other emerging economies, with India holding the rotating presidency this year. Ishan Garg tells us more from New Delhi.
7: Among those reportedly attending is Chinese Foreign Minister Wang Yi, whose presence is drawing particular attention. He is expected to hold a bilateral with India's National Security Advisor Ajit Doval on the sidelines to discuss India-China issues. Russian Security Council Secretary Sergei Shoigu is also expected at the BRICS meeting. Those talks are likely to focus on global and regional security challenges, from the ongoing tensions in West Asia to the broader question of governance reform and economic resilience. Analysts see this meeting as a key stepping stone to the leaders' summit, likely to be held in September, where Russian President Vladimir Putin and Chinese President Xi Jinping are both expected to attend. Ishan Garg, New Delhi.
2: And New York City's become a sea of bright orange and blue on Thursday as millions of basketball fans descended on Lower Manhattan to celebrate the New York Knicks. The city's basketball team won its first national championship in 53 years last weekend, prompting wild celebrations throughout the five boroughs. The main news again. The first round of planned peace talks between the US and Iran have been abruptly called off, despite both sides signalling a willingness to meet. Andy Burnham's won the Makerfield by-election, returning to the House of Commons and clearing the way for a direct challenge to Prime Minister Keir Starmer. And EU leaders have called on the European Commission to develop tools to help better protect its economic interests. The move comes as the bloc seeking to counter what many see as an unbalanced trade partnership with China. And that's the latest feature story news. William Denslow reporting.
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2: From Feature Story News in Brussels, I'm William Denslow. The first round of planned peace talks between the US and Iran have been abruptly called off, despite both sides signalling a willingness to meet. Andy Burnham's won the Makerfield by-election, returning to the House of Commons and clearing the way for a direct challenge to Prime Minister Keir Starmer. And EU leaders have called on the European Commission to develop tools to help better protect its economic interests. The move comes as the bloc seeking to counter what many see as an unbalanced trade partnership with China.
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2: From Feature Story News in Brussels, I'm William Denslow. The first round of planned peace talks in Switzerland between the US and Iran have been abruptly called off. This comes after the signing of the temporary memorandum of understanding by the two representative presidents earlier this week. Ross Cullen reports from Zurich.
3: That memorandum of understanding is still in effect. The 60-day timeline is open. That is probably the major setback, the fact that they have not been able to use the first 2 days of this 60-day period to be able to start negotiations. But the memorandum that was signed by President Pezeshkian and President Trump, that is still in effect. But there was hopes that there would be the first round of these talks heading towards a final nuclear deal here in Switzerland today, Friday, potentially this weekend. But now we have the statement from the US Vice President's office that right now he is not coming to Switzerland.
2: Japanese and South Korean stocks climbed to record highs Friday. Meanwhile, oil prices edge lower as optimism over a US-Iran interim peace agreement and the gradual reopening of the Strait of Hormuz eased concerns over disruptions to global crude oil supplies. Laura Westbrook reports from Hong Kong.
4: South Korea's KOSPI extended its record run, while Japan's Nikkei 225 also opened higher. Brent crude was around $79 a barrel as market sentiment continued to improve since Washington and Tehran signed an interim accord aimed at ending hostilities and restoring commercial navigation through the Strait of Hormuz. U.S. Vice President J.D. Vance says the 60-day clock for working out the details in the Memorandum of Understanding had started ticking, but experts say that investors will remain cautious until they see an airtight deal and traffic genuinely flowing in full through the Strait of Hormuz, with concerns remaining that Iran was unlikely to relinquish control over the strait.
2: Andy Burnham's won the Makerfield by-election in Greater Manchester, returning to the House of Commons and clearing the way for a direct challenge to British Prime Minister Sir Keir Starmer for the Labour leadership. Nearly 100 Labour lawmakers have called on Starmer to step aside after the party's heavy losses in recent local elections. John Beaver reports from Bristol.
5: It was just earlier this week, whilst at the G7 summit that was taking place in France, that Keir Starmer said that a leadership contest would be bad for the country. Of course, it would also be bad for the Labour Party, because when you get these leadership contests, they can almost break out into, I guess, what you could call some sort of civil war.
2: And EU leaders have called on the European Commission to develop tools to help better protect its economic interests. The move comes as the bloc seeking to counter what many in Europe see as an unbalanced and unsustainable trade partnership with China. From Bureaus Worldwide, this is FSN.
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2: From Feature Story News in Brussels, I'm William Denslow. The first round of planned peace talks in Switzerland between the US and Iran have been abruptly called off. This comes after the signing of the temporary memorandum of understanding by the two representative presidents earlier this week. Ross Cullen reports from Zurich.
3: That memorandum of understanding is still in effect. The 60-day timeline is open. That is probably the major setback, the fact that they have not been able to use the first 2 days of this 60-day period to be able to start negotiations. But the memorandum that was signed by President Pezeshkian and President Trump, that is still in effect. But there was hopes that there would be the first round of these talks heading towards a final nuclear deal here in Switzerland today, Friday, potentially this weekend. But now we have the statement from the US Vice President's office that right now he is not coming to Switzerland.
2: Japanese and South Korean stocks climbed to record highs Friday. Meanwhile, oil prices edge lower as optimism over a US-Iran interim peace agreement and the gradual reopening of the Strait of Hormuz eased concerns over disruptions to global crude oil supplies. Laura Westbrook reports from Hong Kong.
4: South Korea's KOSPI extended its record run, while Japan's Nikkei 225 also opened higher. Markets in the US, mainland China, Hong Kong and Taiwan are shut for holidays. Brent crude was around $79 a barrel as market sentiment continued to improve since Washington and Tehran signed an interim accord aimed at ending hostilities and restoring commercial navigation through the Strait of Hormuz. U.S. Vice President J.D. Vance says the 60-day clock for working out the details in the Memorandum of Understanding had started ticking, but experts say that investors will remain cautious until they see an airtight deal and traffic genuinely flowing in full through the Strait of Hormuz, with concerns remaining that Iran was unlikely to relinquish control over the strait.
2: Andy Burnham's won the Makerfield by-election in Greater Manchester, returning to the House of Commons and clearing the way for a direct challenge to British Prime Minister Sir Keir Starmer for the Labour leadership. Nearly 100 Labour lawmakers have called on Starmer to step aside after the party's heavy losses in recent local elections. John Beaver reports from Bristol.
5: It was just earlier this week, whilst at the G7 summit that was taking place in France, that Keir Starmer said that a leadership contest would be bad for the country. Of course, it would also be bad for the Labour Party, because when you get these leadership contests, they can almost break out into, I guess, what you could call some sort of civil war.
2: And EU leaders have called on the European Commission to develop tools to help better protect its economic interests. The move comes as the bloc seeking to counter what many in Europe see as an unbalanced and unsustainable trade partnership with China. From Bureaus Worldwide, this is FSN. Senior security officials from across the BRICS bloc are converging in New Delhi next week for a high-stakes meeting that will shape the agenda for a leaders' summit in September. The grouping includes China, Russia, Iran, among other emerging economies, with India holding the rotating presidency this year. Ishan Garg tells us more from New Delhi.
7: Among those reportedly attending is Chinese Foreign Minister Wang Yi, whose presence is drawing particular attention. He is expected to hold a bilateral with India's National Security Advisor Ajit Doval on the sidelines to discuss India-China issues. Russian Security Council Secretary Sergei Shoigu is also expected at the BRICS meeting. Those talks are likely to focus on global and regional security challenges, from the ongoing tensions in West Asia to the broader question of governance reform and economic resilience. Analysts see this meeting as a key stepping stone to the Leaders' Summit, likely to be held in September, where Russian President Vladimir Putin and Chinese President Xi Jinping are both expected to attend. Ishan Garg, New Delhi.
2: And New York City's become a sea of bright orange and blue on Thursday as millions of basketball fans descended on Lower Manhattan to celebrate the New York Knicks. The city's basketball team won its first national championship in 53 years last weekend, prompting wild celebrations throughout the five boroughs. The main news again. The first round of planned peace talks between the US and Iran have been abruptly called off, despite both sides signalling a willingness to meet. Andy Burnham's won the Makerfield by-election, returning to the House of Commons and clearing the way for a direct challenge to Prime Minister Keir Starmer. And EU leaders have called on the European Commission to develop tools to help better protect its economic interests. The move comes as the bloc seeking to counter what many see as an unbalanced trade partnership with China. And that's the latest feature story news. William Denslow reporting. From Feature Story News in Brussels, I'm William Denslow. The first round of planned peace talks between the US and Iran have been abruptly called off, despite both sides signalling a willingness to meet. Andy Burnham's won the Makerfield by-election, returning to the House of Commons and clearing the way for a direct challenge to Prime Minister Keir Starmer. And EU leaders have called on the European Commission to develop tools to help better protect its economic interests. The move comes as the bloc seeking to counter what many see as an unbalanced trade partnership with China.
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2: From Feature Story News in Brussels, I'm William Denslow. The first round of planned peace talks in Switzerland between the US and Iran have been abruptly called off. This comes after the signing of the temporary memorandum of understanding by the two representative presidents earlier this week. Ross Cullen reports from Zurich.
3: That memorandum of understanding is still in effect. The 60-day timeline is open. That is probably the major setback, the fact that they have not been able to use the first 2 days of this 60-day period to be able to start negotiations. But the memorandum that was signed by President Pezeshkian and President Trump, that is still in effect. But there was hopes that there would be the first round of these talks heading towards a final nuclear deal here get in Switzerland today, Friday, potentially this weekend. But now we have the statement from the US Vice President's office that right now he is not coming to Switzerland.
2: Japanese and South Korean stocks climbed to record highs Friday. Meanwhile, oil prices edged lower as optimism over a US-Iran interim peace agreement and the gradual reopening of the Strait of Hormuz eased concerns over disruptions to global crude oil supplies. Laura Westbrook reports from Hong Kong.
4: South Korea's KOSPI extended its record run, while Japan's Nikkei 225 also opened higher. Brent crude was around $79 a barrel as market sentiment continued to improve since Washington and Tehran signed an interim accord aimed at ending hostilities and restoring commercial navigation through the Strait of Hormuz. U.S. Vice President J.D. Vance says the 60-day clock for working out the details in the Memorandum of Understanding had started ticking, but experts say that investors will remain cautious until they see an airtight deal and traffic genuinely flowing in full through the Strait of Hormuz, with concerns remaining that Iran was unlikely to relinquish control over the strait.
2: Andy Burnham's won the Makerfield by-election in Greater Manchester, returning to the House of Commons and clearing the way for a direct challenge to British Prime Minister Sir Keir Starmer for the Labour leadership. Nearly 100 Labour lawmakers have called on Starmer to step aside after the party's heavy losses in recent local elections. John Beaver reports from Bristol.
5: It was just earlier this week, whilst at the G7 summit that was taking place in France, that Keir Starmer said that a leadership contest would be bad for the country. Of course, it would also be bad for the Labour Party, because when you get these leadership contests, they can almost break out into, I guess, what you could call some sort of civil war.
2: And EU leaders have called on the European Commission to develop tools to help better protect its economic interests. The move comes as the bloc seeking to counter what many in Europe see as an unbalanced and unsustainable trade partnership with China. From Bureaus Worldwide, this is FSN.
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2: From Feature Story News in Brussels, I'm William Denslow. The first round of planned peace talks in Switzerland between the US and Iran have been abruptly called off. This comes after the signing of the temporary Memorandum of Understanding by the two representative presidents earlier this week. Ross Cullen reports from Zurich.
3: That Memorandum of Understanding is still in effect. The 60-day timeline is open. That is probably the major setback, the fact that they have not been able to use the first 2 days of this 60-day period to be able to start negotiations. But the memorandum that was signed by President Pezeshkian and President Trump, that is still in effect. But there was hopes that there would be the first round of these talks heading towards a final nuclear deal here in Switzerland today, Friday, potentially this weekend. But now we have the statement from the US Vice President's office that right now he is not coming to Switzerland.
2: Japanese and South Korean stocks climbed to record highs Friday. Meanwhile, oil prices edged lower as optimism over a US-Iran interim peace agreement and the gradual reopening of the Strait of Hormuz eased concerns over disruptions to global crude oil supplies. Laura Westbrook reports from Hong Kong.
4: South Korea's KOSPI extended its record run, while Japan's Nikkei 225 also opened higher. Markets in the US, mainland China, Hong Kong, and Taiwan are shut for holidays. Brent crude was around $79 a barrel as market sentiment continued to improve since Washington and Tehran signed an interim accord aimed at ending hostilities and restoring commercial navigation through the Strait of Hormuz. U.S. Vice President J.D. Vance says the 60-day clock for working out the details in the Memorandum of Understanding had started ticking, but experts say that investors will remain cautious until they see an airtight deal and traffic genuinely flowing in full through the Strait of Hormuz, with concerns remaining that Iran was unlikely to relinquish control over the strait.
2: Andy Burnham's won the Makerfield by-election in Greater Manchester, returning to the House of Commons and clearing the way for a direct challenge to British Prime Minister Sir Keir Starmer for the Labour leadership. Nearly 100 Labour lawmakers have called on Starmer to step aside after the party's heavy losses in recent local elections. John Beaver reports from Bristol.
5: It was just earlier this week, whilst at the G7 summit that was taking place in France, that Keir Starmer said that a leadership contest would be bad for the country. Of course, it would also be bad for the Labour Party, because when you get these leadership contests, they can almost break out into, I guess, what you could call some sort of civil war.
2: And EU leaders have called on the European Commission to develop tools to help better protect its economic interests. The move comes as the bloc seeking to counter what many in Europe see as an unbalanced and unsustainable trade partnership with China. From Bureaus Worldwide, this is FSN. Senior security officials from across the BRICS bloc are converging in New Delhi next week for a high-stakes meeting that will shape the agenda for a leaders' summit in September. The grouping includes China, Russia, Iran, among other emerging economies, with India holding the rotating presidency this year. Ishan Garg tells us more from New Delhi.
7: Among those reportedly attending is Chinese Foreign Minister Wang Yi, whose presence is drawing particular attention. He is expected to hold a bilateral with India's National Security Advisor Ajit Doval on the sidelines to discuss India-China issues. Russian Security Council Secretary Sergei Shoigu is also expected at the BRICS meeting. Those talks are likely to focus on global and regional security challenges, from the ongoing tensions in West Asia to the broader question of governance reform and economic resilience. Analysts see this meeting as a key stepping stone to the leaders' summit, likely to be held in September, where Russian President Vladimir Putin and Chinese President Xi Jinping are both expected to attend. Ishan Garg, New Delhi.
2: And New York City's become a sea of bright orange and blue on Thursday as millions of basketball fans descended on Lower Manhattan to celebrate the New York Knicks. The city's basketball team won its first national championship in 53 years last weekend, prompting wild celebrations throughout the five boroughs. The main news again. The first round of planned peace talks between the US and Iran have been abruptly called off, despite both sides signalling a willingness to meet. Andy Burnham's won the Makerfield by-election, returning to the House of Commons and clearing the way for a direct challenge to Prime Minister Keir Starmer. And EU leaders have called on the European Commission to develop tools to help better protect its economic interests. The move comes as the bloc seeking to counter what many see as an unbalanced trade partnership with China. And that's the latest feature story news. William Denslow reporting.
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2: From Feature Story News in Brussels, I'm William Denslow. The first round of planned peace talks between the US and Iran have been abruptly called off, despite both sides signalling a willingness to meet. Andy Burnham's won the Makerfield by-election, returning to the House of Commons and clearing the way for a direct challenge to Prime Minister Keir Starmer. And EU leaders have called on the European Commission to develop tools to help better protect its economic interests. The move comes as the bloc seeking to counter what many see as an unbalanced trade partnership with China.
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2: From Feature Story News in Brussels, I'm William Denslow. The first round of planned peace talks in Switzerland between the US and Iran have been abruptly called off. This comes after the signing of the temporary memorandum of understanding by the two representative presidents earlier this week. Ross Cullen reports from Zurich.
3: That memorandum of understanding is still in effect. The 60-day timeline is open. That is probably the major setback, the fact that they have not been able to use the first 2 days of this 60-day period to be able to start negotiations. But the memorandum that was signed by President Pezeshkian and President Trump, that is still in effect. But there was hopes that there would be the first round of these talks heading towards a final nuclear deal here in Switzerland today, Friday, potentially this weekend. But now we have the statement from the US Vice President's office that right now he is not coming to Switzerland.
2: Japanese and South Korean stocks climbed to record highs Friday. Meanwhile, oil prices edged lower as optimism over a US-Iran interim peace agreement and the gradual reopening of the Strait of Hormuz eased concerns over disruptions to global crude oil supplies. Laura Westbrook reports from Hong Kong.
4: South Korea's KOSPI extended its record run, while Japan's Nikkei 225 also opened higher. Brent crude was around $79 a barrel as market sentiment continued to improve since Washington and Tehran signed an interim accord aimed at ending hostilities and restoring commercial navigation through the Strait of Hormuz. U.S. Vice President J.D. Vance says the 60-day clock for working out the details in the Memorandum of Understanding had started ticking, but experts say that investors will remain cautious until they see an airtight deal and traffic genuinely flowing in full through the Strait of Hormuz, with concerns remaining that Iran was unlikely to relinquish control over the strait.
2: Andy Burnham's won the Makerfield by-election in Greater Manchester, returning to the House of Commons and clearing the way for a direct challenge to British Prime Minister Sir Keir Starmer for the Labour leadership. Nearly 100 Labour lawmakers have called on Starmer to step aside after the party's heavy losses in recent local elections. John Beaver reports from Bristol.
5: It was just earlier this week, whilst at the G7 summit that was taking place in France, that Keir Starmer said that a leadership contest would be bad for the country. Of course, it would also be bad for the Labour Party, because when you get these leadership contests, they can almost break out into, I guess, what you could call some sort of civil war.
2: And EU leaders have called on the European Commission to develop tools to help better protect its economic interests. The move comes as the bloc seeking to counter what many in Europe see as an unbalanced and unsustainable trade partnership with China. From Bureaus Worldwide, this is FSN.
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3: From Feature Story News in Brussels, I'm William Denslow. The first round of planned peace talks between the US and Iran have been abruptly called off, despite both sides signalling a willingness to meet. Andy Burnham's won the Makerfield by-election, returning to the House of Commons and clearing the way for a direct challenge to Prime Minister Keir Starmer. And EU leaders have called on the European Commission to develop tools to help better protect its economic interests. The move comes as the bloc seeking to counter what many see as an unbalanced trade partnership with China.
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3: From Feature Story News in Brussels, I'm William Denslow. The first round of planned peace talks in Switzerland between the US and Iran have been abruptly called off. This comes after the signing of the temporary memorandum of understanding by the two representative presidents earlier this week. Ross Cullen reports from Zurich.
8: That memorandum of understanding is still in effect. The 60-day timeline is open. That is probably the major setback, the fact that they have not been able to use the first 2 days of this 60-day period to be able to start negotiations. But the memorandum that was signed by President Pezeshkian and President Trump, that is still in effect. But there was hopes that there would be the first round of these talks heading towards a final nuclear deal here in Switzerland today, Friday, potentially this weekend. But now we have the statement from the US Vice President's office that right now he is not coming to Switzerland.
3: Japanese and South Korean stocks climbed to record highs Friday. Meanwhile, oil prices edged lower as optimism over a US-Iran interim peace agreement and the gradual reopening of the Strait of Hormuz eased concerns over disruptions to global crude oil supplies. Laura Westbrook reports from Hong Kong.
9: South Korea's Kospi extended its record run, while Japan's Nikkei 225 also opened higher. Brent crude was around $79 a barrel as market sentiment continued to improve since Washington and Tehran signed an interim accord aimed at ending hostilities and restoring commercial navigation through the Strait of Hormuz. U.S. Vice President J.D. Vance says the 60-day clock for working out the details in the Memorandum of Understanding had started ticking, but experts say that investors will remain cautious until they see an airtight deal and traffic genuinely flowing in full through the Strait of Hormuz, with concerns remaining that Iran was unlikely to relinquish control over the strait.
3: Andy Burnham's won the Makerfield by-election in Greater Manchester, returning to the House of Commons and clearing the way for a direct challenge to British Prime Minister Sir Keir Starmer for the Labour leadership. Nearly 100 Labour lawmakers have called on Starmer to step aside after the party's heavy losses in recent local elections. John Beaver reports from Bristol.
10: It was just earlier this week, whilst at the G7 summit that was taking place in France, that Keir Starmer said that a leadership contest would be bad for the country. Of course, it would also be bad for the Labour Party, because when you get these leadership contests, they can almost break out into, I guess, what you could call some sort of civil war.
3: And EU leaders have called on the European Commission to develop tools to help better protect its economic interests. The move comes as the bloc seeking to counter what many in Europe see as an unbalanced and unsustainable trade partnership with China. From Bureaus Worldwide, this is FSN.
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3: From Feature Story News in Brussels, I'm William Denslow. The first round of planned peace talks in Switzerland between the US and Iran have been abruptly called off. This comes after the signing of the temporary memorandum of understanding by the two representative presidents earlier this week. Ross Cullen reports from Zurich.
8: That memorandum of understanding is still in effect. The 60-day timeline is open. That is probably the major setback, the fact that they have not been able to use the first 2 days of this 60-day period to be able to start negotiations. But the memorandum that was signed by President Pezeshkian and President Trump, that is still in effect. But there was hopes that there would be the first round of these talks heading towards a final nuclear deal here in Switzerland today, Friday, potentially this weekend. But now we have the statement from the US Vice President's office that right now he is not coming to Switzerland.
3: Japanese and South Korean stocks climbed to record highs Friday. Meanwhile, oil prices edged lower as optimism over a US-Iran interim peace agreement and the gradual reopening of the Strait of Hormuz eased concerns over disruptions to global crude oil supplies. Laura Westbrook reports from Hong Kong.
9: South Korea's KOSPI extended its record run, while Japan's Nikkei 225 also opened higher. Markets in the US, mainland China, Hong Kong and Taiwan are shut for holidays. Brent crude was around $79 a barrel as market sentiment continued to improve since Washington and Tehran signed an interim accord aimed at ending hostilities and restoring commercial navigation through the Strait of Hormuz. U.S. Vice President J.D. Vance says the 60-day clock for working out the details in the Memorandum of Understanding had started ticking, but experts say that investors will remain cautious until they see an airtight deal and traffic genuinely flowing in full through the Strait of Hormuz, with concerns remaining that Iran was unlikely to relinquish control over the strait.
3: Andy Burnham's won the Makerfield by-election in Greater Manchester, returning to the House of Commons and clearing the way for a direct challenge to British Prime Minister Sir Keir Starmer for the Labour leadership. Nearly 100 Labour lawmakers have called on Starmer to step aside after the party's heavy losses in recent local elections. John Beaver reports from Bristol.
10: It was just earlier this week, whilst at the G7 summit that was taking place in France, that Keir Starmer said that a leadership contest would be bad for the country. Of course, it would also be bad for the Labour Party, because when you get these leadership contests, they can almost break out into, I guess, what you could call some sort of civil war.
3: And EU leaders have called on the European Commission to develop tools to help better protect its economic interests. The move comes as the bloc seeking to counter what many in Europe see as an unbalanced and unsustainable trade partnership with China. From bureaus worldwide, this is FSN. Senior security officials from across the BRICS bloc are converging in New Delhi next week for a high-stakes meeting that will shape the agenda for a leaders' summit in September. The grouping includes China, Russia, Iran, among other emerging economies, with India holding the rotating presidency this year. Ishan Garg tells us more from New Delhi.
12: Among those reportedly attending is Chinese Foreign Minister Wang Yi, whose presence is drawing particular attention. He is expected to hold a bilateral with India's National Security Advisor Ajit Doval on the sidelines to discuss India-China issues. Russian Security Council Secretary Sergei Shoigu is also expected at the BRICS meeting. Those talks are likely to focus on global and regional security challenges, from the ongoing tensions in West Asia to the broader question of governance reform and economic resilience. Analysts see this meeting as a key stepping stone to the leaders' summit, likely to be held in September, where Russian President Vladimir Putin and Chinese President Xi Jinping are both expected to attend. Ishan Garg, New Delhi.
3: And New York City's become a sea of bright orange and blue on Thursday as millions of basketball fans descended on Lower Manhattan to celebrate the New York Knicks. The city's basketball team won its first national championship in 53 years last weekend, prompting wild celebrations throughout the five boroughs. The main news again. The first round of planned peace talks between the US and Iran have been abruptly called off, despite both sides signalling a willingness to meet. Andy Burnham's won the Makerfield by-election, returning to the House of Commons and clearing the way for a direct challenge to Prime Minister Keir Starmer. And EU leaders have called on the European Commission to develop tools to help better protect its economic interests. The move comes as the bloc seeking to counter what many see as an unbalanced trade partnership with China. And that's the latest feature story news. William Denslow reporting.
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3: From Feature Story News in Brussels, I'm William Denslow. The first round of planned peace talks between the US and Iran have been abruptly called off, despite both sides signalling a willingness to meet. Andy Burnham's won the Makerfield by-election, returning to the House of Commons and clearing the way for a direct challenge to Prime Minister Keir Starmer. And EU leaders have called on the European Commission to develop tools to help better protect its economic interests. The move comes as the bloc seeking to counter what many see as an unbalanced...
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3: From Feature Story News in Brussels, I'm William Denslow. The first round of planned peace talks in Switzerland between the US and Iran have been abruptly called off. This comes after the signing of the temporary memorandum of understanding by the two representative presidents earlier this week. Ross Cullen reports from Zurich.
8: That memorandum of understanding is still in effect. The 60-day timeline is open. That is probably the major setback, the fact that they have not been able to use the first 2 days of this 60-day period to be able to start negotiations. But the memorandum that was signed by President Pezeshkian and President Trump, that is still in effect. But there was hopes that there would be the first round of these talks heading towards a final nuclear deal here in Switzerland today, Friday, potentially this weekend. But now we have the statement from the US Vice President's office that right now he is not coming to Switzerland.
3: Japanese and South Korean stocks climbed to record highs Friday. Meanwhile, oil prices edged lower as optimism over a US-Iran interim peace agreement and the gradual reopening of the Strait of Hormuz eased concerns over disruptions to global crude oil supplies. Laura Westbrook reports from Hong Kong.
9: South Korea's KOSPI extended its record run, while Japan's Nikkei 225 also opened higher. Brent crude was around $79 a barrel, as market sentiment continued to improve since Washington and Tehran signed an interim accord aimed at ending hostilities and restoring commercial navigation through the Strait of Hormuz. U.S. Vice President J.D. Vance says the 60-day clock for working out the details in the Memorandum of Understanding had started ticking, but experts say that investors will remain cautious until they see an airtight deal and traffic genuinely flowing in full through the Strait of Hormuz, with concerns remaining that Iran was unlikely to relinquish control over the strait.
3: Andy Burnham's won the Makerfield by-election in Greater Manchester, returning to the House of Commons and clearing the way for a direct challenge to British Prime Minister Sir Keir Starmer for the Labour leadership. Nearly 100 Labour lawmakers have called on Starmer to step aside after the party's heavy losses in recent local elections. John Beaver reports from Bristol.
10: It was just earlier this week, whilst at the G7 summit that was taking place in France, that Keir Starmer said that a leadership contest would be bad for the country. Of course, it would also be bad for the Labour Party, because when you get these leadership contests, they can almost break out into, I guess, what you could call some sort of civil war.
3: And EU leaders have called on the European Commission to develop tools to help better protect its economic interests. The move comes as the bloc seeking to counter what many in Europe see as an unbalanced and unsustainable trade partnership with China. From Bureaus Worldwide, this is FSN.
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3: From Feature Story News in Brussels, I'm William Denslow. The first round of planned peace talks in Switzerland between the US and Iran have been abruptly called off. This comes after the signing of the temporary memorandum of understanding by the two representative presidents earlier this week. Ross Cullen reports from Zurich.
8: That memorandum of understanding is still in effect. The 60-day timeline is open. That is probably the major setback, the fact that they have not been able to use the first 2 days of this 60-day period to be able to start negotiations. But the memorandum that was signed by President Pezeshkian and President Trump, that is still in effect. But there was hopes that there would be the first round of these talks heading towards a final nuclear deal here in Switzerland today, Friday, potentially this weekend. But now we have the statement from the US Vice President's office that right now he is not coming to Switzerland.
3: Japanese and South Korean stocks climbed to record highs Friday. Meanwhile, oil prices edged lower as optimism over a US-Iran interim peace agreement and the gradual reopening of the Strait of Hormuz eased concerns over disruptions to global crude oil supplies. Laura Westbrook reports from Hong Kong.
9: South Korea's KOSPI extended its record run, while Japan's Nikkei 225 also opened higher. Markets in the US, mainland China, Hong Kong and Taiwan are shut for holidays. Brent crude was around $79 a barrel as market sentiment continued to improve since Washington and Tehran signed an interim accord aimed at ending hostilities and restoring commercial navigation through the Strait of Hormuz. U.S. Vice President J.D. Vance says the 60-day clock for working out the details in the Memorandum of Understanding had started ticking, but experts say that investors will remain cautious until they see an airtight deal and traffic genuinely flowing in full through the Strait of Hormuz, with concerns remaining that Iran was unlikely to relinquish control over the strait.
3: Andy Burnham's won the Makerfield by-election in Greater Manchester, returning to the House of Commons and clearing the way for a direct challenge to British Prime Minister Sir Keir Starmer for the Labour leadership. Nearly 100 Labour lawmakers have called on Starmer to step aside after the party's heavy losses in recent local elections. John Beaver reports from Bristol.
10: It was just earlier this week, whilst at the G7 summit that was taking place in France, that Keir Starmer said that a leadership contest would be bad for the country. Of course, it would also be bad for the Labour Party, because when you get these leadership contests, they can almost break out into, I guess, what you could call some sort of civil war.
3: And EU leaders have called on the European Commission to develop tools to help better protect its economic interests. The move comes as the bloc seeking to counter what many in Europe see as an unbalanced and unsustainable trade partnership with China. From Bureaus Worldwide, this is FSN. Senior security officials from across the BRICS bloc are converging in New Delhi next week for a high-stakes meeting that will shape the agenda for a leaders' summit in September. The grouping includes China, Russia, Iran, among other emerging economies, with India holding the rotating presidency this year. Ishan Garg tells us more from New Delhi.
12: Among those reportedly attending is Chinese Foreign Minister Wang Yi, whose presence is drawing particular attention. He is expected to hold a bilateral with India's National Security Advisor Ajit Doval on the sidelines to discuss India-China issues. Russian Security Council Secretary Sergei Shoigu is also expected at the BRICS meeting. Those talks are likely to focus on global and regional security challenges, from the ongoing tensions in West Asia to the broader question of governance reform and economic resilience. Analysts see this meeting as a key stepping stone to the leaders' summit, likely to be held in September, where Russian President Vladimir Putin and Chinese President Xi Jinping are both expected to attend. Ishan Garg, New Delhi.
3: And New York City's become a sea of bright orange and blue on Thursday as millions of basketball fans descended on Lower Manhattan to celebrate the New York Knicks. The city's basketball team won its first national championship in 53 years last weekend, prompting wild celebrations throughout the five boroughs. The main news again. The first round of planned peace talks between the US and Iran have been abruptly called off, despite both sides signalling a willingness to meet. Andy Burnham's won the Makerfield by-election, returning to the House of Commons and clearing the way for a direct challenge to Prime Minister Keir Starmer. And EU leaders have called on the European Commission to develop tools to help better protect its economic interests. The move comes as the bloc seeking to counter what many see as an unbalanced trade partnership with China. And that's the latest feature story news. William Denslow reporting.
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3: From Feature Story News in Brussels, I'm William Denslow. The first round of planned peace talks between the US and Iran have been abruptly called off, despite both sides signalling a willingness to meet. Andy Burnham's won the Makerfield by-election, returning to the House of Commons and clearing the way for a direct challenge to Prime Minister Keir Starmer. And EU leaders have called on the European Commission to develop tools to help better protect its economic interests. The move comes as the bloc seeking to counter what many see as an unbalanced trade partnership with China.
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3: From Feature Story News in Brussels, I'm William Denslow. The first round of planned peace talks in Switzerland between the US and Iran have been abruptly called off. This comes after the signing of the temporary memorandum of understanding by the two representative presidents earlier this week. Ross Cullen reports from Zurich.
8: That memorandum of understanding is still in effect. The 60-day timeline is open. That is probably the major setback, the fact that they have not been able to use the first 2 days of this 60-day period to be able to start negotiations. But the memorandum that was signed by President Pezeshkian and President Trump, that is still in effect. But there was hopes that there would be the first round of these talks heading towards a final nuclear deal here in Switzerland today, Friday, potentially this weekend. But now we have the statement from the US Vice President's office that right now he is not coming to Switzerland.
3: Japanese and South Korean stocks climbed to record highs Friday. Meanwhile, oil prices edged lower as optimism over a US-Iran interim peace agreement and the gradual reopening of the Strait of Hormuz eased concerns over disruptions to global crude oil supplies. Laura Westbrook reports from Hong Kong.
9: South Korea's KOSPI extended its record run, while Japan's Nikkei 225 also opened higher. Brent crude was around $79 a barrel as market sentiment continued to improve since Washington and Tehran signed an interim accord aimed at ending hostilities and restoring commercial navigation through the Strait of Hormuz. U.S. Vice President J.D. Vance says the 60-day clock for working out the details in the Memorandum of Understanding had started ticking, but experts say that investors will remain cautious until they see an airtight deal and traffic genuinely flowing in full through the Strait of Hormuz, with concerns remaining that Iran was unlikely to relinquish control over the strait.
3: Andy Burnham's won the Makerfield by-election in Greater Manchester, returning to the House of Commons and clearing the way for a direct challenge to British Prime Minister Sir Keir Starmer for the Labour leadership. Nearly 100 Labour lawmakers have called on Starmer to step aside after the party's heavy losses in recent local elections. John Beaver reports from Bristol.
10: It was just earlier this week, whilst at the G7 summit that was taking place in France, that Keir Starmer said that a leadership contest would be bad for the country. Of course, it would also be bad for the Labour Party, because when you get these leadership contests, they can almost break out into, I guess, what you could call some sort of civil war.
3: And EU leaders have called on the European Commission to develop tools to help better protect its economic interests. The move comes as the bloc seeking to counter what many in Europe see as an unbalanced and unsustainable trade partnership with China. From Bureaus Worldwide, this is FSN.
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3: From Feature Story News in Brussels, I'm William Denslow. The first round of planned peace talks in Switzerland between the US and Iran have been abruptly called off. This comes after the signing of the temporary memorandum of understanding by the two representative presidents earlier this week. Ross Cullen reports from Zurich.
8: That memorandum of understanding is still in effect. The 60-day timeline is open. That is probably the major setback, the fact that they have not been able to use the first 2 days of this 60-day period to be able to start negotiations. But the memorandum that was signed by President Pezeshkian and President Trump, that is still in effect. But there was hopes that there would be the first round of these talks heading towards a final nuclear deal here in Switzerland today, Friday, potentially this weekend. But now we have the statement from the US Vice President's office that right now he is not coming to Switzerland.
3: Japanese and South Korean stocks climbed to record highs Friday. Meanwhile, oil prices edge lower as optimism over a US-Iran interim peace agreement and the gradual reopening of the Strait of Hormuz eased concerns over disruptions to global crude oil supplies. Laura Westbrook reports from Hong Kong.
9: South Korea's KOSPI extended its record run, while Japan's Nikkei 225 also opened higher. Markets in the US, mainland China, Hong Kong and Taiwan are shut for holidays. Brent crude was around $79 a barrel as market sentiment continued to improve since Washington and Tehran signed an interim accord aimed at ending hostilities and restoring commercial navigation through the Strait of Hormuz. U.S. Vice President J.D. Vance says the 60-day clock for working out the details in the Memorandum of Understanding had started ticking, but experts say that investors will remain cautious until they see an airtight deal and traffic genuinely flowing in full through the Strait of Hormuz, with concerns remaining that Iran was unlikely to relinquish control over the strait.
3: Andy Burnham's won the Makerfield by-election in Greater Manchester, returning to the House of Commons and clearing the way for a direct challenge to British Prime Minister Sir Keir Starmer for the Labour leadership. Nearly 100 Labour lawmakers have called on Starmer to step aside after the party's heavy losses in recent local elections. John Bieber reports from Bristol.
10: It was just earlier this week, whilst at the G7 summit that was taking place in France, that Keir Starmer said that a leadership contest would be bad for the country. Of course, it would also be bad for the Labour Party, because when you get these leadership contests, they can almost break out into, I guess, what you could call some sort of civil war.
3: And EU leaders have called on the European Commission to develop tools to help better protect its economic interests. The move comes as the bloc seeking to counter what many in Europe see as an unbalanced and unsustainable trade partnership with China. From bureaus worldwide, this is FSN. Senior security officials from across the BRICS bloc are converging in New Delhi next week for a high-stakes meeting that will shape the agenda for a leaders' summit in September. The grouping includes China, Russia, Iran, among other emerging economies, with India holding the rotating presidency this year. Ishan Garg tells us more from New Delhi.
12: Among those reportedly attending is Chinese Foreign Minister Wang Yi, whose presence is drawing particular attention. He is expected to hold a bilateral with India's National Security Advisor Ajit Doval on the sidelines to discuss India-China issues. Russian Security Council Secretary Sergei Shoigu is also expected at the BRICS meeting. Those talks are likely to focus on global and regional security challenges, from the ongoing tensions in West Asia to the broader question of governance reform and economic resilience. Analysts see this meeting as a key stepping stone to the Leaders' Summit, likely to be held in September, where Russian President Vladimir Putin and Chinese President Xi Jinping are both expected to attend. Ishan Garg, New Delhi.
3: And New York City's become a sea of bright orange and blue on Thursday as millions of basketball fans descended on Lower Manhattan to celebrate the New York Knicks. The city's basketball team won its first national championship in 53 years last weekend, prompting wild celebrations throughout the five boroughs. The main news again. The first round of planned peace talks between the US and Iran have been abruptly called off, despite both sides signalling a willingness to meet. Andy Burnham's won the Makerfield by-election, returning to the House of Commons and clearing the way for a direct challenge to Prime Minister Keir Starmer. And EU leaders have called on the European Commission to develop tools to help better protect its economic interests. The move comes as the bloc seeking to counter what many see as an unbalanced trade partnership with China. And that's the latest feature story news. William Denslow reporting. From feature story news in Brussels, I'm William Denslow. The first round of planned peace talks between the US and Iran have been abruptly called off, despite both sides signalling a willingness to meet. Andy Burnham's won the Makerfield by-election, returning to the House of Commons and clearing the way for a direct challenge to Prime Minister Keir Starmer. And EU leaders have called on the European Commission to develop tools to help better protect its economic interests. The move comes as the bloc seeking to counter what many see as an unbalanced trade partnership with China.
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3: From Feature Story News in Brussels, I'm William Denslow. The first round of planned peace talks in Switzerland between the US and Iran have been abruptly called off. This comes after the signing of the temporary memorandum of understanding by the two representative presidents earlier this week. Ross Cullen reports from Zurich.
8: That memorandum of understanding is still in effect. The 60-day timeline is open. That is probably the major setback, the fact that they have not been able to use the first 2 days of this 60-day period to be able to start negotiations. But the memorandum that was signed by President Pezeshkian and President Trump, that is still in effect. But there was hopes that there would be the first round of these talks heading towards a final nuclear deal here in Switzerland today, Friday, potentially this weekend. But now we have the statement from the US Vice President's office that right now he is not coming to Switzerland.
3: Japanese and South Korean stocks climbed to record highs Friday. Meanwhile, oil prices edged lower as optimism over a US-Iran interim peace agreement and the gradual reopening of the Strait of Hormuz eased concerns over disruptions to global crude oil supplies. Laura Westbrook reports from Hong Kong.
9: South Korea's KOSPI extended its record run, while Japan's Nikkei 225 also opened higher. Brent crude was around $79 a barrel as market sentiment continued to improve since Washington and Tehran signed an interim accord aimed at ending hostilities and restoring commercial navigation through the Strait of Hormuz. U.S. Vice President J.D. Vance says the 60-day clock for working out the details in the Memorandum of Understanding had started ticking, but experts say that investors will remain cautious until they see an airtight deal and traffic genuinely flowing in full through the Strait of Hormuz, with concerns remaining that Iran was unlikely to relinquish control over the strait.
3: Andy Burnham's won the Makerfield by-election in Greater Manchester, returning to the House of Commons and clearing the way for a direct challenge to British Prime Minister Sir Keir Starmer for the Labour leadership. Nearly 100 Labour lawmakers have called on Starmer to step aside after the party's heavy losses in recent local elections. John Beaver reports from Bristol.
10: It was just earlier this week, whilst at the G7 summit that was taking place in France, that Keir Starmer said that a leadership contest would be bad for the country. Of course, it would also be bad for the Labour Party, because when you get these leadership contests, they can almost break out into, I guess, what you could call some sort of civil war.
3: And EU leaders have called on the European Commission to develop tools to help better protect its economic interests. The move comes as the bloc seeking to counter what many in Europe see as an unbalanced and unsustainable trade partnership with China. From Bureaus Worldwide, this is FSN.
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13: Hear that? That's the Cancer Council New South Wales Sun Sound, playing at your local pool, reminding teens to be sun safe and reapply their sunscreen when you're not around. 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
3: From Feature Story News in Brussels, I'm William Denslow. The first round of planned peace talks in Switzerland between the US and Iran have been abruptly called off. This comes after the signing of the temporary Memorandum of Understanding by the two representative presidents earlier this week. Ross Cullen reports from Zurich.
8: That Memorandum of Understanding is still in effect. The 60-day timeline is open. That is probably the major setback, the fact that they have not been able to use the first 2 days of this 60-day period to be able to start negotiations. But the memorandum that was signed by President Pezeshkian and President Trump, that is still in effect. But there was hopes that there would be the first round of these talks heading towards a final nuclear deal here in Switzerland today, Friday, potentially this weekend. But now we have the statement from the US Vice President's office that right now he is not coming to Switzerland.
3: Japanese and South Korean stocks climbed to record highs Friday. Meanwhile, oil prices edged lower as optimism over a US-Iran interim peace agreement and the gradual reopening of the Strait of Hormuz eased concerns over disruptions to global crude oil supplies. Laura Westbrook reports from Hong Kong.
9: South Korea's KOSPI extended its record run, while Japan's Nikkei 225 also opened higher. Markets in the US, mainland China, Hong Kong and Taiwan are shut for holidays. Brent crude was around $79 a barrel as market sentiment continued to improve since Washington and Tehran signed an interim accord aimed at ending hostilities and restoring commercial navigation through the Strait of Hormuz. U.S. Vice President J.D. Vance says the 60-day clock for working out the details in the Memorandum of Understanding had started ticking, but experts say that investors will remain cautious until they see an airtight deal and traffic genuinely flowing in full through the Strait of Hormuz, with concerns remaining that Iran was unlikely to relinquish control over the strait.
3: Andy Burnham's won the Makerfield by-election in Greater Manchester, returning to the House of Commons and clearing the way for a direct challenge to British Prime Minister Sir Keir Starmer for the Labour leadership. Nearly 100 Labour lawmakers have called on Starmer to step aside after the party's heavy losses in recent local elections. John Beaver reports from Bristol.
10: It was just earlier this week, whilst at the G7 summit that was taking place in France, that Keir Starmer said that a leadership contest would be bad for the country. Of course, it would also be bad for the Labour Party, because when you get these leadership contests, they can almost break out into, I guess, what you could call some sort of civil war.
3: And EU leaders have called on the European Commission to develop tools to help better protect its economic interests. The move comes as the bloc seeking to counter what many in Europe see as an unbalanced and unsustainable trade partnership with China. From bureaus worldwide, this is FSN. Senior security officials from across the BRICS bloc are converging in New Delhi next week for a high-stakes meeting that will shape the agenda for a leaders' summit in September. The grouping includes China, Russia, Iran, among other emerging economies, with India holding the rotating presidency this year. Ishan Garg tells us more from New Delhi.
12: Among those reportedly attending is Chinese Foreign Minister Wang Yi, whose presence is drawing particular attention. He is expected to hold a bilateral with India's National Security Advisor Ajit Doval on the sidelines to discuss India-China issues. Russian Security Council Secretary Sergei Shoigu is also expected at the BRICS meeting. Those talks are likely to focus on global and regional security challenges, from the ongoing tensions in West Asia to the broader question of governance reform and economic resilience. Analysts see this meeting as a key stepping stone to the leaders' summit, likely to be held in September, where Russian President Vladimir Putin and Chinese President Xi Jinping are both expected to attend. Ishan Garg, New Delhi.
3: And New York City's become a sea of bright orange and blue on Thursday, as millions of basketball fans descended on Lower Manhattan to celebrate the New York Knicks. The city's basketball team won its first national championship in 53 years last weekend, prompting wild celebrations throughout the five boroughs. The main news again. The first round of planned peace talks between the US and Iran have been abruptly called off, despite both sides signalling a willingness to meet. Andy Burnham's won the Makerfield by-election, returning to the House of Commons and clearing the way for a direct challenge to Prime Minister Keir Starmer. And EU leaders have called on the European Commission to develop tools to help better protect its economic interests. The move comes as the bloc seeking to counter what many see as an unbalanced trade partnership with China. And that's the latest feature story news. William Denslow reporting.
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3: From Feature Story News in Brussels, I'm William Denslow. The first round of planned peace talks between the US and Iran have been abruptly called off, despite both sides signalling a willingness to meet. Andy Burnham's won the Makerfield by-election, returning to the House of Commons and clearing the way for a direct challenge to Prime Minister Keir Starmer. And EU leaders have called on the European Commission to develop tools to help better protect its economic interests. The move comes as the bloc seeking to counter what many see as an unbalanced trade partnership with China.
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3: From Feature Story News in Brussels, I'm William Denslow. The first round of planned peace talks in Switzerland between the US and Iran have been abruptly called off. This comes after the signing of the temporary memorandum of understanding by the two representative presidents earlier this week. Ross Cullen reports from Zurich.
8: That memorandum of understanding is still in effect. The 60-day timeline is open. That is probably the major setback, the fact that they have not been able to use the first 2 days of this 60-day period to be able to start negotiations. But the memorandum that was signed by President Pezeshkian and President Trump, that is still in effect. But there was hopes that there would be the first round of these talks heading towards a final nuclear deal here in Switzerland today, Friday, potentially this weekend. But now we have the statement from the US Vice President's office that right now he is not coming to Switzerland.
3: Japanese and South Korean stocks climbed to record highs Friday. Meanwhile, oil prices edged lower as optimism over a US-Iran interim peace agreement and the gradual reopening of the Strait of Hormuz eased concerns over disruptions to global crude oil supplies. Laura Westbrook reports from Hong Kong.
9: South Korea's KOSPI extended its record run, while Japan's Nikkei 225 also opened higher. Brent crude was around $79 a barrel as market sentiment continued to improve since Washington and Tehran signed an interim accord aimed at ending hostilities and restoring commercial navigation through the Strait of Hormuz. U.S. Vice President J.D. Vance says the 60-day clock for working out the details in the Memorandum of Understanding had started ticking, but experts say that investors will remain cautious until they see an airtight deal and traffic genuinely flowing in full through the Strait of Hormuz, with concerns remaining that Iran was unlikely to relinquish control over the strait.
3: Andy Burnham's won the Makerfield by-election in Greater Manchester, returning to the House of Commons and clearing the way for a direct challenge to British Prime Minister Sir Keir Starmer for the Labour leadership. Nearly 100 Labour lawmakers have called on Starmer to step aside after the party's heavy losses in recent local elections. John Beaver reports from Bristol.
10: It was just earlier this week, whilst at the G7 summit that was taking place in France, that Keir Starmer said that a leadership contest would be bad for the country. Of course, it would also be bad for the Labour Party, because when you get these leadership contests, they can almost break out into, I guess, what you could call some sort of civil war.
3: And EU leaders have called on the European Commission to develop tools to help better protect its economic interests. The move comes as the bloc seeking to counter what many in Europe see as an unbalanced and unsustainable trade partnership with China. From Bureaus Worldwide, this is FSN.
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0: The first round of planned peace talks in Switzerland between the US and Iran have been abruptly called off. This comes after the signing of the temporary memorandum of understanding by the two representative presidents earlier this week. Ross Cullen reports from Zurich.
1: That memorandum of understanding is still in effect. The 60-day timeline is open. That is probably the major setback, the fact that they have not been able to use the first 2 days of this 60-day period to be able to start negotiations. But the memorandum that was signed by President Pezeshkian and President Trump, that is still in effect. But there was hopes that there would be the first round of these talks heading towards a final nuclear deal here in Switzerland today, Friday, potentially this weekend. But now we have the statement from the US Vice President's office that right now he is not coming to Switzerland.
0: Japanese and South Korean stocks climbed to record highs Friday. Meanwhile, oil prices edge lower as optimism over a US-Iran interim peace agreement and the gradual reopening of the Strait of Hormuz eased concerns over disruptions to global crude oil supplies. Laura Westbrook reports from Hong Kong.
2: South Korea's KOSPI extended its record run, while Japan's Nikkei 225 also opened higher. Markets in the US, mainland China, Hong Kong, and Taiwan are shut for holidays. Brent crude was around $79 a barrel, as market sentiment continued to improve since Washington and Tehran signed an interim accord aimed at ending hostilities and restoring commercial navigation through the Strait of Hormuz. U.S. Vice President J.D. Vance says the 60-day clock for working out the details in the Memorandum of Understanding had started ticking, but experts say that investors will remain cautious until they see an airtight deal and traffic genuinely flowing in full through the Strait of Hormuz, with concerns remaining that Iran was unlikely to relinquish control over the strait.
0: Andy Burnham's won the Makerfield by-election in Greater Manchester, returning to the House of Commons and clearing the way for a direct challenge to British Prime Minister Sir Keir Starmer for the Labour leadership. Nearly 100 Labour lawmakers have called on Starmer to step aside after the party's heavy losses in recent local elections. John Beaver reports from Bristol.
3: It was just earlier this week, whilst at the G7 summit that was taking place in France, that Keir Starmer said that a leadership contest would be bad for the country. Of course, it would also be bad for the Labour Party, because when you get these leadership contests, they can almost break out into, I guess, what you could call some sort of civil war.
0: And EU leaders have called on the European Commission to develop tools to help better protect its economic interests. The move comes as the bloc seeking to counter what many in Europe see as an unbalanced and unsustainable trade partnership with China. From Bureaus Worldwide, this is FSN. Senior security officials from across the BRICS bloc are converging in New Delhi next week for a high-stakes meeting that will shape the agenda for a leaders' summit in September. The grouping includes China, Russia, Iran, among other emerging economies, with India holding the rotating presidency this year. Ishan Garg tells us more from New Delhi.
4: Among those reportedly attending is Chinese Foreign Minister Wang Yi, whose presence is drawing particular attention. He is expected to hold a bilateral with India's National Security Advisor Ajit Doval on the sidelines to discuss India-China issues. Russian Security Council Secretary Sergei Shoigu is also expected at the BRICS meeting. Those talks are likely to focus on global and regional security challenges, from the ongoing tensions in West Asia to the broader question of governance reform and economic resilience. Analysts see this meeting as a key stepping stone to the leaders' summit, likely to be held in September, where Russian President Vladimir Putin and Chinese President Xi Jinping are both expected to attend. Ishan Garg, New Delhi.
0: And New York City's become a sea of bright orange and blue on Thursday, as millions of basketball fans descended on Lower Manhattan to celebrate the New York Knicks. The city's basketball team won its first national championship in 53 years last weekend, prompting wild celebrations throughout the five boroughs. The main news again. The first round of planned peace talks between the US and Iran have been abruptly called off, despite both sides signalling a willingness to meet. Andy Burnham's won the Makerfield by-election, returning to the House of Commons and clearing the way for a direct challenge to Prime Minister Keir Starmer. And EU leaders have called on the European Commission to develop tools to help better protect its economic interests. The move comes as the bloc seeking to counter what many see as an unbalanced trade partnership with China. And that's the latest feature story news. William Denslow reporting.

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5: From Feature Story News in Brussels, I'm William Denslow. The first round of planned peace talks between the US and Iran have been abruptly called off, despite both sides signalling a willingness to meet. Andy Burnham's won the Makerfield by-election, returning to the House of Commons and clearing the way for a direct challenge to Prime Minister Keir Starmer. And EU leaders have called on the European Commission to develop tools to help better protect its economic interests. The move comes as the bloc seeking to counter what many see as an unbalanced trade partnership with China.
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5: From Feature Story News in Brussels, I'm William Denslow. The first round of planned peace talks in Switzerland between the US and Iran have been abruptly called off. This comes after the signing of the temporary memorandum of understanding by the two representative presidents earlier this week. Ross Cullen reports from Zurich.
9: That memorandum of understanding is still in effect. The 60-day timeline is open. That is probably the major setback, the fact that they have not been able to use the first 2 days of this 60-day period to be able to start negotiations. But the memorandum that was signed by President Pezeshkian and President Trump, that is still in effect. But there was hopes that there would be the first round of these talks heading towards a final nuclear deal here in Switzerland today, Friday, potentially this weekend. But now we have the statement from the US Vice President's office that right now he is not coming to Switzerland.
5: Japanese and South Korean stocks climbed to record highs Friday. Meanwhile, oil prices edge lower as optimism over a US-Iran interim peace agreement and the gradual reopening of the Strait of Hormuz eased concerns over disruptions to global crude oil supplies. Laura Westbrook reports from Hong Kong.
10: South Korea's KOSPI extended its record run, while Japan's Nikkei 225 also opened higher. Brent crude was around $79 a barrel, as market sentiment continued to improve since Washington and Tehran signed an interim accord aimed at ending hostilities and restoring commercial navigation through the Strait of Hormuz. U.S. Vice President J.D. Vance says the 60-day clock for working out the details in the Memorandum of Understanding had started ticking, but experts say that investors will remain cautious until they see an airtight deal and traffic genuinely flowing in full through the Strait of Hormuz, with concerns remaining that Iran was unlikely to relinquish control over the strait.
5: Annie Burnham's won the Makerfield by-election in Greater Manchester, returning to the House of Commons and clearing the way for a direct challenge to British Prime Minister Sir Keir Starmer for the Labour leadership. Nearly 100 Labour lawmakers have called on Starmer to step aside after the party's heavy losses in recent local elections. John Beaver reports from Bristol.
11: It was just earlier this week, whilst at the G7 summit that was taking place in France, that Keir Starmer said that a leadership contest would be bad for the country. Of course, it would also be bad for the Labour Party, because when you get these leadership contests, they can almost break out into, I guess, what you could call some sort of civil war.
5: And EU leaders have called on the European Commission to develop tools to help better protect its economic interests. The move comes as the bloc seeking to counter what many in Europe see as an unbalanced and unsustainable trade partnership with China. From bureaus worldwide, this is FSN.
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5: From Feature Story News in Brussels, I'm William Denslow. The first round of planned peace talks in Switzerland between the US and Iran have been abruptly called off. This comes after the signing of the temporary memorandum of understanding by the two representative presidents earlier this week. Ross Cullen reports from Zurich.
9: That memorandum of understanding is still in effect. The 60-day timeline is open. That is probably the major setback, the fact that they have not been able to use the first 2 days of this 60-day period to be able to start negotiations. But the memorandum that was signed by President Pezeshkian and President Trump, that is still in effect. But there was hopes that there would be the first round of these talks heading towards a final nuclear deal here in Switzerland today, Friday, potentially this weekend. But now we have the statement from the US Vice President's office that right now he is not coming to Switzerland.
5: Japanese and South Korean stocks climbed to record highs Friday. Meanwhile, oil prices edged lower as optimism over a US-Iran interim peace agreement and the gradual reopening of the Strait of Hormuz eased concerns over disruptions to global crude oil supplies. Laura Westbrook reports from Hong Kong.
10: South Korea's KOSPI extended its record run, while Japan's Nikkei 225 also opened higher. Markets in the US, mainland China, Hong Kong and Taiwan are shut for holidays. Brent crude was around $79 a barrel as market sentiment continued to improve since Washington and Tehran signed an interim accord aimed at ending hostilities and restoring commercial navigation through the Strait of Hormuz. U.S. Vice President J.D. Vance says the 60-day clock for working out the details in the Memorandum of Understanding had started ticking, but experts say that investors will remain cautious until they see an airtight deal and traffic genuinely flowing in full through the Strait of Hormuz, with concerns remaining that Iran was unlikely to relinquish control over the strait.
5: Annie Burnham's won the Makerfield by-election in Greater Manchester, returning to the House of Commons and clearing the way for a direct challenge to British Prime Minister Sir Keir Starmer for the Labour leadership. Nearly 100 Labour lawmakers have called on Starmer to step aside after the party's heavy losses in recent local elections. John Beaver reports from Bristol.
11: It was just earlier this week, whilst at the G7 summit that was taking place in France, that Keir Starmer said that a leadership contest would be bad for the country. Of course, it would also be bad for the Labour Party, because when you get these leadership contests, they can almost break out into, I guess, what you could call some sort of civil war.
5: And EU leaders have called on the European Commission to develop tools to help better protect its economic interests. The move comes as the bloc seeking to counter what many in Europe see as an unbalanced and unsustainable trade partnership with China. From bureaus worldwide, this is FSN. Senior security officials from across the BRICS bloc are converging in New Delhi next week for a high-stakes meeting that will shape the agenda for a leaders' summit in September. The grouping includes China, Russia, Iran, among other emerging economies, with India holding the rotating presidency this year. Ishan Garg tells us more from New Delhi.
13: Among those reportedly attending is Chinese Foreign Minister Wang Yi, whose presence is drawing particular attention. He is expected to hold a bilateral with India's National Security Advisor Ajit Doval on the sidelines to discuss India-China issues. Russian Security Council Secretary Sergei Shoigu is also expected at the BRICS meeting. Those talks are likely to focus on global and regional security challenges, from the ongoing tensions in West Asia to the broader question of governance reform and economic resilience. Analysts see this meeting as a key stepping stone to the leaders' summit, likely to be held in September, where Russian President Vladimir Putin and Chinese President Xi Jinping are both expected to attend. Ishan Garg, New Delhi.
5: And New York City's become a sea of bright orange and blue on Thursday as millions of basketball fans descended on Lower Manhattan to celebrate the New York Knicks. The city's basketball team won its first national championship in 53 years last weekend, prompting wild celebrations throughout the five boroughs. The main news again. The first round of planned peace talks between the US and Iran have been abruptly called off, despite both sides signalling a willingness to meet. Andy Burnham's won the Makerfield by-election, returning to the House of Commons and clearing the way for a direct challenge to Prime Minister Keir Starmer. And EU leaders have called on the European Commission to develop tools to help better protect its economic interests. The move comes as the bloc seeking to counter what many see as an unbalanced trade partnership with China. And that's the latest feature story news. William Denslow reporting.
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5: From Feature Story News in Brussels, I'm William Denslow. The first round of planned peace talks between the US and Iran have been abruptly called off, despite both sides signalling a willingness to meet. Andy Burnham's won the Makerfield by-election, returning to the House of Commons and clearing the way for a direct challenge to Prime Minister Keir Starmer. And EU leaders have called on the European Commission to develop tools to help better protect its economic interests. The move comes as the bloc seeking to counter what many see as an unbalanced trade partnership with China.
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5: From Feature Story News in Brussels, I'm William Denslow. The first round of planned peace talks in Switzerland between the US and Iran have been abruptly called off. This comes after the signing of the temporary memorandum of understanding by the two representative presidents earlier this week. Ross Cullen reports from Zurich.
9: That memorandum of understanding is still in effect. The 60-day timeline is open. That is probably the major setback, the fact that they have not been able to use the first 2 days of this 60-day period to be able to start negotiations. But the memorandum that was signed by President Pezeshkian and President Trump, that is still in effect. But there was hopes that there would be the first round of these talks heading towards a final nuclear deal here in Switzerland today, Friday, potentially this weekend. But now we have the statement from the US Vice President's office that right now he is not coming to Switzerland.
5: Japanese and South Korean stocks climbed to record highs Friday. Meanwhile, oil prices edged lower as optimism over a US-Iran interim peace agreement and the gradual reopening of the Strait of Hormuz eased concerns over disruptions to global crude oil supplies. Laura Westbrook reports from Hong Kong.
10: South Korea's KOSPI extended its record run, while Japan's Nikkei 225 also opened higher. Brent crude was around $79 a barrel as market sentiment continued to improve since Washington and Tehran signed an interim accord aimed at ending hostilities and restoring commercial navigation through the Strait of Hormuz. U.S. Vice President J.D. Vance says the 60-day clock for working out the details in the Memorandum of Understanding had started ticking, but experts say that investors will remain cautious until they see an airtight deal and traffic genuinely flowing in full through the Strait of Hormuz, with concerns remaining that Iran was unlikely to relinquish control over the strait.
5: Andy Burnham's won the Makerfield by-election in Greater Manchester, returning to the House of Commons and clearing the way for a direct challenge to British Prime Minister Sir Keir Starmer for the Labour leadership. Nearly 100 Labour lawmakers have called on Starmer to step aside after the party's heavy losses in recent local elections. John Beaver reports from Bristol.
11: It was just earlier this week, whilst at the G7 summit that was taking place in France, that Keir Starmer said that a leadership contest would be bad for the country. Of course, it would also be bad for the Labour Party, because when you get these leadership contests, they can almost break out into, I guess, what you could call some sort of civil war.
5: And EU leaders have called on the European Commission to develop tools to help better protect its economic interests. The move comes as the bloc seeking to counter what many in Europe see as an unbalanced and unsustainable trade partnership with China. From Bureaus Worldwide, this is FSN.
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5: From Feature Story News in Brussels, I'm William Denslow. The first round of planned peace talks in Switzerland between the US and Iran have been abruptly called off. This comes after the signing of the temporary Memorandum of Understanding by the two representative presidents earlier this week. Ross Cullen reports from Zurich.
9: That memorandum of understanding is still in effect. The 60-day timeline is open. That is probably the major setback, the fact that they have not been able to use the first 2 days of this 60-day period to be able to start negotiations. But the memorandum that was signed by President Pezeshkian and President Trump, that is still in effect. But there was hopes that there would be the first round of these talks heading towards a final nuclear deal here in Switzerland today, Friday, potentially this weekend. But now we have the statement from the US Vice President's office that right now he is not coming to Switzerland.
5: Japanese and South Korean stocks climbed to record highs Friday. Meanwhile, oil prices edged lower as optimism over a US-Iran interim peace agreement and the gradual reopening of the Strait of Hormuz eased concerns over disruptions to global crude oil supplies. Laura Westbrook reports from Hong Kong.
10: South Korea's KOSPI extended its record run, while Japan's Nikkei 225 also opened higher. Markets in the US, mainland China, Hong Kong and Taiwan are shut for holidays. Brent crude was around $79 a barrel as market sentiment continued to improve since Washington and Tehran signed an interim accord aimed at ending hostilities and restoring commercial navigation through the Strait of Hormuz. U.S. Vice President J.D. Vance says the 60-day clock for working out the details in the Memorandum of Understanding had started ticking, but experts say that investors will remain cautious until they see an airtight deal and traffic genuinely flowing in full through the Strait of Hormuz, with concerns remaining that Iran was unlikely to relinquish control over the strait.
5: Andy Burnham's won the Makerfield by-election in Greater Manchester, returning to the House of Commons and clearing the way for a direct challenge to British Prime Minister Sir Keir Starmer for the Labour leadership. Nearly 100 Labour lawmakers have called on Starmer to step aside after the party's heavy losses in recent local elections. John Beaver reports from Bristol.
11: It was just earlier this week, whilst at the G7 summit that was taking place in France, that Keir Starmer said that a leadership contest would be bad for the country. Of course, it would also be bad for the Labour Party, because when you get these leadership contests, they can almost break out into, I guess, what you could call some sort of civil war.
5: And EU leaders have called on the European Commission to develop tools to help better protect its economic interests. The move comes as the bloc seeking to counter what many in Europe see as an unbalanced and unsustainable trade partnership with China. From Bureaus Worldwide, this is FSN. Senior security officials from across the BRICS bloc are converging in New Delhi next week for a high-stakes meeting that will shape the agenda for a leaders' summit in September. The grouping includes China, Russia, Iran, among other emerging economies, with India holding the rotating presidency this year. Ishan Garg tells us more from New Delhi.
13: Among those reportedly attending is Chinese Foreign Minister Wang Yi, whose presence is drawing particular attention. He is expected to hold a bilateral with India's National Security Advisor Ajit Doval on the sidelines to discuss India-China issues. Russian Security Council Secretary Sergei Shoigu is also expected at the BRICS meeting. Those talks are likely to focus on global and regional security challenges, from the ongoing tensions in West Asia to the broader question of governance reform and economic resilience. Analysts see this meeting as a key stepping stone to the leaders' summit, likely to be held in September, where Russian President Vladimir Putin and Chinese President Xi Jinping are both expected to attend. Ishan Garg, New Delhi.
5: And New York City's become a sea of bright orange and blue on Thursday as millions of basketball fans descended on Lower Manhattan to celebrate the New York Knicks. The city's basketball team won its first national championship in 53 years last weekend, prompting wild celebrations throughout the five boroughs. The main news again. The first round of planned peace talks between the US and Iran have been abruptly called off, despite both sides signalling a willingness to meet. Andy Burnham's won the Makerfield by-election, returning to the House of Commons and clearing the way for a direct challenge to Prime Minister Keir Starmer. And EU leaders have called on the European Commission to develop tools to help better protect its economic interests. The move comes as the bloc seeking to counter what many see as an unbalanced trade partnership with China. And that's the latest feature story news. William Denslow reporting.
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5: From Feature Story News in Brussels, I'm William Denslow. The first round of planned peace talks between the US and Iran have been abruptly called off, despite both sides signalling a willingness to meet. Andy Burnham's won the Makerfield by-election, returning to the House of Commons and clearing the way for a direct challenge to Prime Minister Keir Starmer. And EU leaders have called on the European Commission to develop tools to help better protect its economic interests. The move comes as the bloc seeking to counter what many see as an unbalanced trade partnership with China.
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5: From Feature Story News in Brussels, I'm William Denslow. The first round of planned peace talks in Switzerland between the US and Iran have been abruptly called off. This comes after the signing of the temporary memorandum of understanding by the two representative presidents earlier this week. Ross Cullen reports from Zurich.
9: That memorandum of understanding is still in effect. The 60-day timeline is open. That is probably the major setback, the fact that they have not been able to use the first 2 days of this 60-day period to be able to start negotiations. But the memorandum that was signed by President Pezeshkian and President Trump, that is still in effect. But there was hopes that there would be the first round of these talks heading towards a final nuclear deal here in Switzerland today, Friday, potentially this weekend. But now we have the statement from the US Vice President's office that right now he is not coming to Switzerland.
5: Japanese and South Korean stocks climbed to record highs Friday. Meanwhile, oil prices edged lower as optimism over a US-Iran interim peace agreement and the gradual reopening of the Strait of Hormuz eased concerns over disruptions to global crude oil supplies. Laura Westbrook reports from Hong Kong.
10: South Korea's KOSPI extended its record run, while Japan's Nikkei 225 also opened higher. Brent crude was around $79 a barrel as market sentiment continued to improve since Washington and Tehran signed an interim accord aimed at ending hostilities and restoring commercial navigation through the Strait of Hormuz. U.S. Vice President J.D. Vance says the 60-day clock for working out the details in the Memorandum of Understanding had started ticking, but experts say that investors will remain cautious until they see an airtight deal and traffic genuinely flowing in full through the Strait of Hormuz, with concerns remaining that Iran was unlikely to relinquish control over the strait.
5: Andy Burnham's won the Makerfield by-election in Greater Manchester, returning to the House of Commons and clearing the way for a direct challenge to British Prime Minister Sir Keir Starmer for the Labour leadership. Nearly 100 Labour lawmakers have called on Starmer to step aside after the party's heavy losses in recent local elections. John Beaver reports from Bristol.
11: It was just earlier this week, whilst at the G7 summit that was taking place in France, that Keir Starmer said that a leadership contest would be bad for the country. Of course, it would also be bad for the Labour Party, because when you get these leadership contests, they can almost break out into, I guess, what you could call some sort of civil war.
5: And EU leaders have called on the European Commission to develop tools to help better protect its economic interests. The move comes as the bloc seeking to counter what many in Europe see as an unbalanced and unsustainable trade partnership with China. From Bureaus Worldwide, this is FSN.
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5: From Feature Story News in Brussels, I'm William Denslow. The first round of planned peace talks in Switzerland between the US and Iran have been abruptly called off. This comes after the signing of the temporary memorandum of understanding by the two representative presidents earlier this week. Ross Cullen reports from Zurich.
9: That memorandum of understanding is still in effect. The 60-day timeline is open. That is probably the major setback, the fact that they have not been able to use the first 2 days of this 60-day period to be able to start negotiations. But the memorandum that was signed by President Pezeshkian and President Trump, that is still in effect. But there was hopes that there would be the first round of these talks heading towards a final nuclear deal here in Switzerland today, Friday, potentially this weekend. But now we have the statement from the US Vice President's office that right now he is not coming to Switzerland.
5: Japanese and South Korean stocks climbed to record highs Friday. Meanwhile, oil prices edged lower as optimism over a US-Iran interim peace agreement and the gradual reopening of the Strait of Hormuz eased concerns over disruptions to global crude oil supplies. Laura Westbrook reports from Hong Kong.
10: South Korea's KOSPI extended its record run, while Japan's Nikkei 225 also opened higher. Markets in the US, mainland China, Hong Kong, and Taiwan are shut for holidays. Brent crude was around $79 a barrel as market sentiment continued to improve since Washington and Tehran signed an interim accord aimed at ending hostilities and restoring commercial navigation through the Strait of Hormuz. U.S. Vice President J.D. Vance says the 60-day clock for working out the details in the Memorandum of Understanding had started ticking, but experts say that investors will remain cautious until they see an airtight deal and traffic genuinely flowing in full through the Strait of Hormuz, with concerns remaining that Iran was unlikely to relinquish control over the strait.
5: Andy Burnham's won the Makerfield by-election in Greater Manchester, returning to the House of Commons and clearing the way for a direct challenge to British Prime Minister Sir Keir Starmer for the Labour leadership. Nearly 100 Labour lawmakers have called on Starmer to step aside after the party's heavy losses in recent local elections. John Beaver reports from Bristol.
11: It was just earlier this week, whilst at the G7 summit that was taking place in France, that Keir Starmer said that a leadership contest would be bad for the country. Of course, it would also be bad for the Labour Party, because when you get these leadership contests, they can almost break out into, I guess, what you could call some sort of civil war.
5: And EU leaders have called on the European Commission to develop tools to help better protect its economic interests. The move comes as the bloc seeking to counter what many in Europe see as an unbalanced and unsustainable trade partnership with China. From bureaus worldwide, this is FSN. Senior security officials from across the BRICS bloc are converging in New Delhi next week for a high-stakes meeting that will shape the agenda for a leaders' summit in September. The grouping includes China, Russia, Iran, among other emerging economies, with India holding the rotating presidency this year. Ishan Garg tells us more from New Delhi.
13: Among those reportedly attending is Chinese Foreign Minister Wang Yi, whose presence is drawing particular attention. He is expected to hold a bilateral with India's National Security Advisor Ajit Doval on the sidelines to discuss India-China issues. Russian Security Council Secretary Sergei Shoigu is also expected at the BRICS meeting. Those talks are likely to focus on global and regional security challenges, from the ongoing tensions in West Asia to the broader question of governance reform and economic resilience. Analysts see this meeting as a key stepping stone to the leaders' summit, likely to be held in September, where Russian President Vladimir Putin and Chinese President Xi Jinping are both expected to attend. Ishan Garg, New Delhi.
5: And New York City's become a sea of bright orange and blue on Thursday, as millions of basketball fans descended on Lower Manhattan to celebrate the New York Knicks. The city's basketball team won its first national championship in 53 years last weekend, prompting wild celebrations throughout the five boroughs. The main news again. The first round of planned peace talks between the US and Iran have been abruptly called off, despite both sides signalling a willingness to meet. Andy Burnham's won the Makerfield by-election, returning to the House of Commons and clearing the way for a direct challenge to Prime Minister Keir Starmer. And EU leaders have called on the European Commission to develop tools to help better protect its economic interests. The move comes as the bloc seeking to counter what many see as an unbalanced trade partnership with China. And that's the latest feature story news. William Denslow reporting. From feature story news in Brussels, I'm William Denslow. The first round of planned peace talks between the US and Iran have been abruptly called off, despite both sides signalling a willingness to meet. Andy Burnham's won the Makerfield by-election, returning to the House of Commons and clearing the way for a direct challenge to Prime Minister Keir Starmer. And EU leaders have called on the European Commission to develop tools to help better protect its economic interests. The move comes as the bloc seeking to counter what many see as an unbalanced trade partnership with China.
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5: From Feature Story News in Brussels, I'm William Denslow. The first round of planned peace talks in Switzerland between the US and Iran have been abruptly called off. This comes after the signing of the temporary Memorandum of Understanding by the two representative presidents earlier this week. Ross Cullen reports from Zurich.
9: That Memorandum of Understanding is still in effect. The 60-day timeline is open. That is probably the major setback, the fact that they have not been able to use the first 2 days of this 60-day period to be able to start negotiations. But the memorandum that was signed by President Pezeshkian and President Trump, that is still in effect. But there was hopes that there would be the first round of these talks heading towards a final nuclear deal here in Switzerland today, Friday, potentially this weekend. But now we have the statement from the US Vice President's office that right now he is not coming to Switzerland.
5: Japanese and South Korean stocks climbed to record highs Friday. Meanwhile, oil prices edge lower as optimism over a US-Iran interim peace agreement and the gradual reopening of the Strait of Hormuz eased concerns over disruptions to global crude oil supplies. Laura Westbrook reports from Hong Kong.
10: South Korea's KOSPI extended its record run, while Japan's Nikkei 225 also opened higher. Brent crude was around $79 a barrel as market sentiment continued to improve since Washington and Tehran signed an interim accord aimed at ending hostilities and restoring commercial navigation through the Strait of Hormuz. U.S. Vice President J.D. Vance says the 60-day clock for working out the details in the Memorandum of Understanding had started ticking, but experts say that investors will remain cautious until they see an airtight deal and traffic genuinely flowing in full through the Strait of Hormuz, with concerns remaining that Iran was unlikely to relinquish control over the strait.
5: Andy Burnham's won the Makerfield by-election in Greater Manchester, returning to the House of Commons and clearing the way for a direct challenge to British Prime Minister Sir Keir Starmer for the Labour leadership. Nearly 100 Labour lawmakers have called on Starmer to step aside after the party's heavy losses in recent local elections. John Beaver reports from Bristol.
11: It was just earlier this week, whilst at the G7 summit that was taking place in France, that Keir Starmer said that a leadership contest would be bad for the country. Of course, it would also be bad for the Labour Party, because when you get these leadership contests, they can almost break out into, I guess, what you could call some sort of civil war.
5: And EU leaders have called on the European Commission to develop tools to help better protect its economic interests. The move comes as the bloc seeking to counter what many in Europe see as an unbalanced and unsustainable trade partnership with China. From Bureaus Worldwide, this is FSN.
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5: From Feature Story News in Brussels, I'm William Denslow. The first round of planned peace talks in Switzerland between the US and Iran have been abruptly called off. This comes after the signing of the temporary Memorandum of Understanding by the two representative presidents earlier this week. Ross Cullen reports from Zurich.
9: That Memorandum of Understanding is still in effect. The 60-day timeline is open. That is probably the major setback, the fact that they have not been able to use the first 2 days of this 60-day period to be able to start negotiations. But the memorandum that was signed by President Pezeshkian and President Trump, that is still in effect. But there was hopes that there would be the first round of these talks heading towards a final nuclear deal here in Switzerland today, Friday, potentially this weekend. But now we have the statement from the US Vice President's office that right now he is not coming to Switzerland.
5: Japanese and South Korean stocks climbed to record highs Friday. Meanwhile, oil prices edged lower as optimism over a US-Iran interim peace agreement and the gradual reopening of the Strait of Hormuz eased concerns over disruptions to global crude oil supplies. Laura Westbrook reports from Hong Kong.
10: South Korea's KOSPI extended its record run, while Japan's Nikkei 225 also opened higher. Markets in the US, mainland China, Hong Kong and Taiwan are shut for holidays. Brent crude was around $79 a barrel as market sentiment continued to improve since Washington and Tehran signed an interim accord aimed at ending hostilities and restoring commercial navigation through the Strait of Hormuz. U.S. Vice President J.D. Vance says the 60-day clock for working out the details in the Memorandum of Understanding had started ticking, but experts say that investors will remain cautious until they see an airtight deal and traffic genuinely flowing in full through the Strait of Hormuz, with concerns remaining that Iran was unlikely to relinquish control over the strait.
5: Andy Burnham's won the Makerfield by-election in Greater Manchester, returning to the House of Commons and clearing the way for a direct challenge to British Prime Minister Sir Keir Starmer for the Labour leadership. Nearly 100 Labour lawmakers have called on Starmer to step aside after the party's heavy losses in recent local elections. John Bieber reports from Bristol.
11: It was just earlier this week, whilst at the G7 summit that was taking place in France, that Keir Starmer said that a leadership contest would be bad for the country. Of course, it would also be bad for the Labour Party, because when you get these leadership contests, they can almost break out into, I guess, what you could call some sort of civil war.
5: And EU leaders have called on the European Commission to develop tools to help better protect its economic interests. The move comes as the bloc seeking to counter what many in Europe see as an unbalanced and unsustainable trade partnership with China. From bureaus worldwide, this is FSN. Senior security officials from across the BRICS bloc are converging in New Delhi next week for a high-stakes meeting that will shape the agenda for a leaders' summit in September. The grouping includes China, Russia, Iran, among other emerging economies, with India holding the rotating presidency this year. Ishan Garg tells us more from New Delhi.
13: Among those reportedly attending is Chinese Foreign Minister Wang Yi, whose presence is drawing particular attention. He is expected to hold a bilateral with India's National Security Advisor Ajit Doval on the sidelines to discuss India-China issues. Russian Security Council Secretary Sergei Shoigu is also expected at the BRICS meeting. Those talks are likely to focus on global and regional security challenges, from the ongoing tensions in West Asia to the broader question of governance reform and economic resilience. Analysts see this meeting as a key stepping stone to the leaders' summit, likely to be held in September, where Russian President Vladimir Putin and Chinese President Xi Jinping are both expected to attend. Ishan Garg, New Delhi.
5: And New York City's become a sea of bright orange and blue on Thursday as millions of basketball fans descended on Lower Manhattan to celebrate the New York Knicks. The city's basketball team won its first national championship in 53 years last weekend, prompting wild celebrations throughout the five boroughs. The main news again. The first round of planned peace talks between the US and Iran have been abruptly called off, despite both sides signalling a willingness to meet. Andy Burnham's won the Makerfield by-election, returning to the House of Commons and clearing the way for a direct challenge to Prime Minister Keir Starmer. And EU leaders have called on the European Commission to develop tools to help better protect its economic interests. The move comes as the bloc seeking to counter what many see as an unbalanced trade partnership with China. And that's the latest feature story news. William Denslow reporting.
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5: From Feature Story News in Brussels, I'm William Denslow. The first round of planned peace talks between the US and Iran have been abruptly called off, despite both sides signalling a willingness to meet. Andy Burnham's won the Makerfield by-election, returning to the House of Commons and clearing the way for a direct challenge to Prime Minister Keir Starmer. And EU leaders have called on the European Commission to develop tools to help better protect its economic interests. The move comes as the bloc seeking to counter what many see as an unbalanced trade partnership with China.
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5: From Feature Story News in Brussels, I'm William Denslow. The first round of planned peace talks in Switzerland between the US and Iran have been abruptly called off. This comes after the signing of the temporary memorandum of understanding by the two representative presidents earlier this week. Ross Cullen reports from Zurich.
9: That memorandum of understanding is still in effect. The 60-day timeline is open. That is probably the major setback, the fact that they have not been able to use the first 2 days of this 60-day period to be able to start negotiations. But the memorandum that was signed by President Pezeshkian and President Trump, that is still in effect. But there was hopes that there would be the first round of these talks heading towards a final nuclear deal here in Switzerland today, Friday, potentially this weekend. But now we have the statement from the US Vice President's office that right now he is not coming to Switzerland.
5: Japanese and South Korean stocks climbed to record highs Friday. Meanwhile, oil prices edged lower as optimism over a US-Iran interim peace agreement and the gradual reopening of the Strait of Hormuz eased concerns over disruptions to global crude oil supplies. Laura Westbrook reports from Hong Kong.
10: South Korea's KOSPI extended its record run, while Japan's Nikkei 225 also opened higher. Brent crude was around $79 a barrel as market sentiment continued to improve since Washington and Tehran signed an interim accord aimed at ending hostilities and restoring commercial navigation through the Strait of Hormuz. U.S. Vice President J.D. Vance says the 60-day clock for working out the details in the Memorandum of Understanding had started ticking, but experts say that investors will remain cautious until they see an airtight deal and traffic genuinely flowing in full through the Strait of Hormuz, with concerns remaining that Iran was unlikely to relinquish control over the strait.
5: Andy Burnham's won the Makerfield by-election in Greater Manchester, returning to the House of Commons and clearing the way for a direct challenge to British Prime Minister Sir Keir Starmer for the Labour leadership. Nearly 100 Labour lawmakers have called on Starmer to step aside after the party's heavy losses in recent local elections. John Beaver reports from Bristol.
11: It was just earlier this week, whilst at the G7 summit that was taking place in France, that Keir Starmer said that a leadership contest would be bad for the country. Of course, it would also be bad for the Labour Party, because when you get these leadership contests, they can almost break out into, I guess, what you could call some sort of civil war.
13: And EU leaders have called on the European Commission to develop tools to help better protect its economic interests. The move comes as the bloc seeking to counter what many in Europe see as an unbalanced and unsustainable trade partnership with China. From Bureaus Worldwide, this is FSN.
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4: Hello. I've always been plagued with problem skin.

0: slow. The first round of planned peace talks in Switzerland between the US and Iran have been abruptly called off. This comes after the signing of the temporary memorandum of understanding by the two representative presidents earlier this week. Ross Cullen reports from Zurich.
1: That memorandum of understanding is still in effect. The 60-day timeline is open. That is probably the major setback, the fact that they have not been able to use the first 2 days of this 60-day period to be able to start negotiations. But the memorandum that was signed by President Pezeshkian and President Trump, that is still in effect. But there was hopes that there would be the first round of these talks heading towards a final nuclear deal here in Switzerland today, Friday, potentially this weekend. But now we have the statement from the US Vice President's office that right now he is not coming to Switzerland.
0: Japanese and South Korean stocks climbed to record highs Friday. Meanwhile, oil prices edged lower as optimism over a US-Iran interim peace agreement and the gradual reopening of the Strait of Hormuz eased concerns over disruptions to global crude oil supplies. Laura Westbrook reports from Hong Kong.
2: South Korea's KOSPI extended its record run, while Japan's Nikkei 225 also opened higher. Markets in the US, mainland China, Hong Kong, and Taiwan are shut for holidays. Brent crude was around $79 a barrel as market sentiment continued to improve since Washington and Tehran signed an interim accord aimed at ending hostilities and restoring commercial navigation through the Strait of Hormuz. U.S. Vice President J.D. Vance says the 60-day clock for working out the details in the Memorandum of Understanding had started ticking, but experts say that investors will remain cautious until they see an airtight deal and traffic genuinely flowing in full through the Strait of Hormuz, with concerns remaining that Iran was unlikely to relinquish control over the strait.
0: Andy Burnham's won the Makerfield by-election in Greater Manchester, returning to the House of Commons and clearing the way for a direct challenge to British Prime Minister Sir Keir Starmer for the Labour leadership. Nearly 100 Labour lawmakers have called on Starmer to step aside after the party's heavy losses in recent local elections. John Beaver reports from Bristol.
3: It was just earlier this week, whilst at the G7 summit that was taking place in France, that Keir Starmer said that a leadership contest would be bad for the country. Of course, it would also be bad for the Labour Party, because when you get these leadership contests, they can almost break out into, I guess, what you could call some sort of civil war.
0: And EU leaders have called on the European Commission to develop tools to help better protect its economic interests. The move comes as the bloc seeking to counter what many in Europe see as an unbalanced and unsustainable trade partnership with China. From bureaus worldwide, this is FSN. Senior security officials from across the BRICS bloc are converging in New Delhi next week for a high-stakes meeting that will shape the agenda for a leaders' summit in September. The grouping includes China, Russia, Iran, among other emerging economies, with India holding the rotating presidency this year. Ishan Garg tells us more from New Delhi.
4: Among those reportedly attending is Chinese Foreign Minister Wang Yi, whose presence is drawing particular attention. He is expected to hold a bilateral with India's National Security Advisor Ajit Doval on the sidelines to discuss India-China issues. Russian Security Council Secretary Sergei Shoigu is also expected at the BRICS meeting. Those talks are likely to focus on global and regional security challenges, from the ongoing tensions in West Asia to the broader question of governance reform and economic resilience. Analysts see this meeting as a key stepping stone to the leaders' summit, likely to be held in September, where Russian President Vladimir Putin and Chinese President Xi Jinping are both expected to attend. Ishan Garg, New Delhi.
0: And New York City's become a sea of bright orange and blue on Thursday as millions of basketball fans descended on Lower Manhattan to celebrate the New York Knicks. The city's basketball team won its first national championship in 53 years last weekend, prompting wild celebrations throughout the five boroughs. The main news again. The first round of planned peace talks between the US and Iran have been abruptly called off, despite both sides signalling a willingness to meet. Andy Burnham's won the Makerfield by-election, returning to the House of Commons and clearing the way for a direct challenge to Prime Minister Keir Starmer. And EU leaders have called on the European Commission to develop tools to help better protect its economic interests. The move comes as the bloc seeking to counter what many see as an unbalanced trade partnership with China. And that's the latest feature story news. William Denslow reporting.

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4: From Feature Story News in Brussels, I'm William Denslow. The first round of planned peace talks between the US and Iran have been abruptly called off, despite both sides signalling a willingness to meet. Andy Burnham's won the Makerfield by-election, returning to the House of Commons and clearing the way for a direct challenge to Prime Minister Keir Starmer. And EU leaders have called on the European Commission to develop tools to help better protect its economic interests. The move comes as the bloc seeking to counter what many see as an unbalanced trade partnership with China.
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4: From Feature Story News in Brussels, I'm William Denslow. The first round of planned peace talks in Switzerland between the US and Iran have been abruptly called off. This comes after the signing of the temporary memorandum of understanding by the two representative presidents earlier this week. Ross Cullen reports from Zurich.
6: That memorandum of understanding is still in effect. The 60-day timeline is open. That is probably the major setback, the fact that they have not been able to use the first 2 days of this 60-day period to be able to start negotiations. But the memorandum that was signed by President Pezeshkian and President Trump, that is still in effect. But there was hopes that there would be the first round of these talks heading towards a final nuclear deal here in Switzerland today, Friday, potentially this weekend. But now we have the statement from the US Vice President's office that right now he is not coming to Switzerland.
4: Japanese and South Korean stocks climbed to record highs Friday. Meanwhile, oil prices edged lower as optimism over a US-Iran interim peace agreement and the gradual reopening of the Strait of Hormuz eased concerns over disruptions to global crude oil supplies. Laura Westbrook reports from Hong Kong.
7: South Korea's KOSPI extended its record run, while Japan's Nikkei 225 also opened higher. Brent crude was around $79 a barrel as market sentiment continued to improve since Washington and Tehran signed an interim accord aimed at ending hostilities and restoring commercial navigation through the Strait of Hormuz. US Vice President J.D. Vance says the 60-day clock for working out the details in the Memorandum of Understanding had started ticking, but experts say that investors will remain cautious until they see an airtight deal and traffic genuinely flowing in full through the Strait of Hormuz, with concerns remaining that Iran was unlikely to relinquish control over the strait.
4: Andy Burnham's won the Makerfield by-election in Greater Manchester, returning to the House of Commons and clearing the way for a direct challenge to British Prime Minister Sir Keir Starmer for the Labour leadership. Nearly 100 Labour lawmakers have called on Starmer to step aside after the party's heavy losses in recent local elections. John Bieber reports from Bristol.
0: It was just earlier this week, whilst at the G7 summit that was taking place in France, that Keir Starmer said that a leadership contest would be bad for the country. Of course, it would also be bad for the Labour Party, because when you get these leadership contests, they can almost break out into, I guess, what you could call some sort of civil war.
4: And EU leaders have called on the European Commission to develop tools to help better protect its economic interests. The move comes as the bloc seeking to counter what many in Europe see as an unbalanced and unsustainable trade partnership with China. From Bureaus Worldwide, this is FSN.
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11: Hear that? That's the Cancer Council New South Wales Sun Sound, playing at your local pool, reminding teens to be sun safe and reapply their sunscreen when you're not around. But to do that, your teen's got to have sunscreen. So here's the deal. If you send your teen to the pool with sunscreen, the Sun Sound has got it covered from there.
4: From Feature Story News in Brussels, I'm William Denslow. The first round of planned peace talks in Switzerland between the US and Iran have been abruptly called off. This comes after the signing of the temporary Memorandum of Understanding by the two representative presidents earlier this week. Ross Cullen reports from Zurich.
6: That Memorandum of Understanding is still in effect. The 60-day timeline is open. That is probably the major setback, the fact that they have not been able to use the first 2 days of this 60-day period to be able to start negotiations. But the memorandum that was signed by President Pezeshkian and President Trump, that is still in effect. But there was hopes that there would be the first round of these talks heading towards a final nuclear deal here in Switzerland today, Friday, potentially this weekend. But now we have the statement from the US Vice President's office that right now he is not coming to Switzerland.
4: Japanese and South Korean stocks climbed to record highs Friday. Meanwhile, oil prices edge lower as optimism over a US-Iran interim peace agreement and the gradual reopening of the Strait of Hormuz eased concerns over disruptions to global crude oil supplies. Laura Westbrook reports from Hong Kong.
7: South Korea's KOSPI extended its record run, while Japan's Nikkei 225 also opened higher. Markets in the US, mainland China, Hong Kong and Taiwan are shut for holidays. Brent crude was around $79 a barrel as market sentiment continued to improve since Washington and Tehran signed an interim accord aimed at ending hostilities and restoring commercial navigation through the Strait of Hormuz. U.S. Vice President J.D. Vance says the 60-day clock for working out the details in the Memorandum of Understanding had started ticking, but experts say that investors will remain cautious until they see an airtight deal and traffic genuinely flowing in full through the Strait of Hormuz, with concerns remaining that Iran was unlikely to relinquish control over the strait.
4: Andy Burnham's won the Makerfield by-election in Greater Manchester, returning to the House of Commons and clearing the way for a direct challenge to British Prime Minister Sir Keir Starmer for the Labour leadership. Nearly 100 Labour lawmakers have called on Starmer to step aside after the party's heavy losses in recent local elections. John Bieber reports from Bristol.
0: It was just earlier this week, whilst at the G7 summit that was taking place in France, that Keir Starmer said that a leadership contest would be bad for the country. Of course, it would also be bad for the Labour Party, because when you get these leadership contests, they can almost break out into, I guess, what you could call some sort of civil war.
4: And EU leaders have called on the European Commission to develop tools to help better protect its economic interests. The move comes as the bloc seeking to counter what many in Europe see as an unbalanced and unsustainable trade partnership with China. From Bureaus Worldwide, this is FSN. Senior security officials from across the BRICS bloc are converging in New Delhi next week for a high-stakes meeting that will shape the agenda for a leaders' summit in September. The grouping includes China, Russia, Iran, among other emerging economies, with India holding the rotating presidency this year. Ishan Garg tells us more from New Delhi.
12: Among those reportedly attending is Chinese Foreign Minister Wang Yi, whose presence is drawing particular attention. He is expected to hold a bilateral with India's National Security Advisor Ajit Doval on the sidelines to discuss India-China issues. Russian Security Council Secretary Sergei Shoigu is also expected at the BRICS meeting. Those talks are likely to focus on global and regional security challenges, from the ongoing tensions in West Asia to the broader question of governance reform and economic resilience. Analysts see this meeting as a key stepping stone to the leaders' summit, likely to be held in September, where Russian President Vladimir Putin and Chinese President Xi Jinping are both expected to attend. Ishan Garg, New Delhi.
4: And New York City's become a sea of bright orange and blue on Thursday, as millions of basketball fans descended on Lower Manhattan to celebrate the New York Knicks. The city's basketball team won its first national championship in 53 years last weekend, prompting wild celebrations throughout the five boroughs. The main news again. The first round of planned peace talks between the US and Iran have been abruptly called off, despite both sides signalling a willingness to meet. Andy Burnham's won the Makerfield by-election, returning to the House of Commons and clearing the way for a direct challenge to Prime Minister Keir Starmer. And EU leaders have called on the European Commission to develop tools to help better protect its economic interests. The move comes as the bloc seeking to counter what many see as an unbalanced trade partnership with China. And that's the latest feature story news. William Denslow reporting.
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16: From Feature Story News in Washington, I'm Nick Harper. Planned talks on Iran's nuclear program in Switzerland have been postponed, with no new date set for the negotiations. It comes after Israel and Hezbollah traded deadly strikes. All 27 European Union leaders have unanimously adopted a joint conclusion on Ukraine, and the UK Prime Minister Keir Starmer may now face a leadership challenge from the newly elected Member of Parliament, Andy Burnham.
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16: From Feature Story News in Washington, I'm Nick Harper. Planned talks on Iran's nuclear program in Switzerland have been postponed, with the White House confirming that US Vice President J.D. Vance's trip has been put off and no new date has been set for negotiations. The delay comes after Israel carried out a wave of deadly strikes across Lebanon on Friday in response to Hezbollah attacks that killed four Israeli soldiers. Israel and Hezbollah have now recommitted to their ceasefire. FSN's Ross Cullen has more from Switzerland, where the talks were due to happen this Friday.
19: Israel has been carrying out more strikes today, just 2 days after the memorandum was signed by President Trump for the United States and President Pezeshkian for Iran. Israel obviously feels emboldened with that support of the United States to continue to carry out strikes. However, we have seen some rebukes of the Israeli government by both Donald Trump in Evian during the G7 and by the Vice President J.D. Vance as well.
16: Meanwhile, new polling has underscored Americans' disapproval of the war in Iran, as FSN's Mitch McCann reports.
20: A new poll conducted by the Associated Press between June 11 and 17 shows that around two-thirds of Americans, or 65%, disapprove of how President Trump is handling issues related to Iran. However, when Republicans are considered separately, the survey shows that only 28% disapprove. The president's job approval rating was unchanged from when the survey was last conducted in May, remaining at 37%. The war in Iran has brought new political pressure for Mr. Trump, with the conflict being blamed for rising inflation driven by higher energy prices.
16: All 27 European Union leaders have unanimously adopted joint conclusions on Ukraine at the Brussels summit, the first time they've done so since March last year. FSN's William Denslow reports from Brussels.
21: We know that the European Union has pledged a huge tranche of funding to the tune of roughly $100 billion to help fund Ukraine for the next couple of years, but there is a feeling that yet more support is required going forward.
16: The former mayor of the English city of Manchester, Andy Burnham, is trying to convince the UK Prime Minister Keir Starmer to resign. It comes after Friday's decisive by-election win, with Burnham securing 55% of the vote. It means he's now a Member of Parliament and can challenge the Prime Minister. FSN's Stuart Smith has more from London.
22: With the first major hurdle passed, Andy Burnham is trying to convince UK Prime Minister Keir Starmer to leave without a leadership contest. Both of them believe a formal contest is the worst option, as it would divide the Labour Party and distract from government, but neither is so far willing to give in. Allies of Andy Burnham, the most popular Labour politician in the country, are reportedly calling Labour Party MPs to put their backing behind the former mayor.
16: From Bureaus Worldwide, this is FSN.
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16: From Feature Story News in Washington, I'm Nick Harper. Planned talks on Iran's nuclear program in Switzerland have been postponed, with the White House confirming that US Vice President J.D. Vance's trip has been put off and no new date has been set for negotiations. The delay comes after Israel carried out a wave of deadly strikes across Lebanon on Friday in response to Hezbollah attacks that killed four Israeli soldiers. Israel and Hezbollah have now recommitted to their ceasefire. FSN's Ross Cullen has more from Switzerland, where the talks were due to happen this Friday.
19: Israel has been carrying out more strikes today, just 2 days after the memorandum was signed by President Trump for the United States and President Pezeshkian for Iran. Israel obviously feels emboldened with that support of the United States to continue to carry out strikes. However, we have seen some rebukes of the Israeli government by both Donald Trump in Evian during the G7 and by the Vice President J.D. Vance as well.
16: Meanwhile, new polling has underscored Americans' disapproval of the war in Iran, as FSN's Mitch McCann reports.
20: A new poll conducted by the Associated Press between June 11 and 17 shows that around two-thirds of Americans, or 65%, disapprove of how President Trump is handling issues related to Iran. However, when Republicans are considered separately, the survey shows that only 28% disapprove. The president's job approval rating was unchanged from when the survey was last conducted in May, remaining at 37%. The war in Iran has brought new political pressure for Mr. Trump, with the conflict being blamed for rising inflation driven by higher energy prices.
16: All 27 European Union leaders have unanimously adopted joint conclusions on Ukraine at the Brussels summit, the first time they've done so since March last year. FSN's William Denslow reports from Brussels.
21: We know that the European Union has pledged a huge tranche of funding to the tune of roughly $100 billion to help fund Ukraine for the next couple of years, but there is a feeling that yet more support is required going forward.
16: The former mayor of the English city of Manchester, Andy Burnham, is trying to convince the UK Prime Minister Keir Starmer to resign. It comes after Friday's decisive by-election win. With Burnham securing 55% of the vote, it means he's now a Member of Parliament and can challenge the Prime Minister. FSN's Stuart Smith has more from London.
22: With the first major hurdle passed, Andy Burnham is trying to convince UK Prime Minister Keir Starmer to leave without a leadership contest. Both of them believe a formal contest is the worst option, as it would divide the Labour Party and distract from government, but neither is so far willing to give in. Allies of Andy Burnham, the most popular Labour politician in the country, are reportedly calling Labour Party MPs to put their backing behind the former mayor.
16: From Bureaus Worldwide, this is FSN.
3: With FSN Spotlight, I'm Simon Marks, looking in more detail today at the ceasefire extension agreement that Iran and the US have now signed. It is going into effect immediately. But is it worth the paper it's printed on? Leon Panetta is a former US Defense Secretary and veteran of the Clinton and Obama administrations.
5: The good news is the straits are open and that the ceasefire is going to be extended for 60 days. The bad news is that we've virtually given Iran total control of the Straits of Hormuz, which gives them a tremendous amount of leverage and a tremendous influence in the Middle East for the future. Secondly, Israel is not part of this agreement. And if they're not part of this agreement, I'm not sure you can hold the ceasefire together. And lastly, all of these other issues are going to have to be dealt with in 60 days of negotiation. That's a very short time frame in order to resolve particularly the nuclear issues, which demand a tremendous amount of very complex approaches in order to guarantee that they do not achieve a bomb.
3: Some top Republicans are giving the deal the thumbs down. Senator Ted Cruz of Texas faulted it for giving billions of dollars to theocratic lunatics who want to murder Americans. But Vice President J.D. Vance said it will create a safer, more prosperous world. With FSN Spotlight, I'm Simon Marks.
16: And the main news again, planned talks on Iran's nuclear program in Switzerland have been postponed, with no new date set for negotiations. It comes after new deadly strikes between Israel and Hezbollah in Lebanon. All 27 European Union leaders have unanimously adopted a joint conclusion on Ukraine. And the UK Prime Minister Keir Starmer could now face a leadership challenge from the newly elected Member of Parliament, Andy Burnham. That's Feature Story News, Nick Harper reporting.
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16: From feature story news in Washington, I'm Nick Harper. Planned talks on Iran's nuclear program in Switzerland have been postponed, with no new date set for the negotiations. It comes after Israel and Hezbollah traded deadly strikes. All 27 European Union leaders have unanimously adopted a joint conclusion on Ukraine, and the UK Prime Minister Keir Starmer may now face a leadership challenge from the newly elected Member of Parliament Andy Burnham.
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16: From feature story news in Washington, I'm Nick Harper. Planned talks on Iran's nuclear program in Switzerland have been postponed, with the White House confirming that US Vice President J.D. Vance's trip has been put off and no new date has been set for negotiations. The delay comes after Israel carried out a wave of deadly strikes across Lebanon on Friday in response to Hezbollah attacks that killed four Israeli soldiers. Israel and Hezbollah have now recommitted to their ceasefire. FSN's Ross Cullen has more from Switzerland, where the talks were due to happen this Friday.
19: Israel has been carrying out more strikes today, just 2 days after the memorandum was signed by President Trump for the United States and President Pezeshkian for Iran. Israel obviously feels emboldened with that support of the United States to continue to carry out strikes. However, we have seen some rebukes of the Israeli government by both Donald Trump in Evian during the G7 and by the Vice President J.D. Vance as well.
16: Meanwhile, new polling has underscored Americans' disapproval of the war in Iran, as Everson's Mitch McCann reports.
20: A new poll conducted by the Associated Press between June 11 and 17 shows that around two-thirds of Americans, or 65%, disapprove of how President Trump is handling issues related to Iran. However, when Republicans are considered separately, the survey shows that only 28% disapprove. The president's job approval rating was unchanged from when the survey was last conducted in May, remaining at 37%. The war in Iran has brought new political pressure for Mr. Trump, with the conflict being blamed for rising inflation driven by higher energy prices.
16: All 27 European Union leaders have unanimously adopted joint conclusions on Ukraine at the Brussels summit, the first time they've done so since March last year. FSN's William Denslow reports from Brussels.
21: We know that the European Union has pledged a huge tranche of funding to the tune of roughly $100 billion to help fund Ukraine for the next couple of years. But there is a feeling that yet more support is required going forward.
16: The former mayor of the English city of Manchester, Andy Burnham, is trying to convince the UK Prime Minister Keir Starmer to resign. It comes after Friday's decisive by-election win, with Burnham securing 55% of the vote. It means he's now a Member of Parliament and can challenge the Prime Minister. Everson Stuart Smith has more from London.
22: With the first major hurdle passed, Andy Burnham is trying to convince UK Prime Minister Keir Starmer to leave without a leadership contest. Both of them believe a formal contest is the worst option, as it would divide the Labour Party and distract from government, but neither is so far willing to give in. Allies of Andy Burnham, the most popular Labour politician in the country, are reportedly calling Labour Party MPs to put their backing behind the former mayor.
16: From Bureaus Worldwide, this is FSN.
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16: From Feature Story News in Washington, I'm Nick Harper. Planned talks on Iran's nuclear program in Switzerland have been postponed, with the White House confirming that US Vice President J.D. Vance's trip has been put off and no new date has been set for negotiations. The delay comes after Israel carried out a wave of deadly strikes across Lebanon on Friday in response to Hezbollah attacks that killed four Israeli soldiers. Israel and Hezbollah have now recommitted to their ceasefire. FSN's Ross Cullen has more from Switzerland, where the talks were due to happen this Friday.
19: Israel has been carrying out more strikes today, just 2 days after the memorandum was signed by President Trump for the United States and President Pezeshkian for Iran. Israel obviously feels emboldened with that support of the United States to continue to carry out strikes. However, we have seen some rebukes of the Israeli government by both Donald Trump in Evian during the G7 and by the Vice President J.D. Vance as well.
16: Meanwhile, new polling has underscored Americans' disapproval of the war in Iran, as FSN's Mitch McCann reports.
20: A new poll conducted by the Associated Press between June 11 and 17 shows that around two-thirds of Americans, or 65%, disapprove of how President Trump is handling issues related to Iran. However, when Republicans are considered separately, the survey shows that only 28% disapprove. The president's job approval rating was unchanged from when the survey was last conducted in May, remaining at 37%. The war in Iran has brought new political pressure for Mr. Trump, with the conflict being blamed for rising inflation driven by higher energy prices.
16: All 27 European Union leaders have unanimously adopted joint conclusions on Ukraine at the Brussels summit, the first time they've done so since March last year. FSN's William Denslow reports from Brussels.
21: We know that the European Union has pledged a huge tranche of funding to the tune of roughly $100 billion to help fund Ukraine for the next couple of years, but there is a feeling that yet more support is required going forward.
16: The former mayor of the English city of Manchester, Andy Burnham, is trying to convince the UK Prime Minister Keir Starmer to resign. It comes after Friday's decisive by-election win, with Burnham securing 55% of the vote. It means he's now a Member of Parliament and can challenge the Prime Minister. FSN Stuart Smith has more from London.
22: With the first major hurdle passed, Andy Burnham is trying to convince UK Prime Minister Keir Starmer to leave without a leadership contest. Both of them believe a formal contest is the worst option, as it would divide the Labour Party and distract from government, but neither is so far willing to give in. Allies of Andy Burnham, the most popular Labour politician in the country, are reportedly calling Labour Party MPs to put their backing behind the former mayor.
16: From Bureaus Worldwide, this is FSN.
3: With FSN Spotlight, I'm Simon Marks, looking in more detail today at the ceasefire extension agreement that Iran and the US have now signed. It is going into effect immediately, but is it worth the paper it's printed on? Leon Panetta is a former US Defense Secretary and veteran of the Clinton and Obama administrations.
5: The good news is the straits are open and that the ceasefire is going to be extended for 60 days. The bad news is that we've virtually given Iran total control of the Straits of Hormuz, which gives them a tremendous amount of leverage and a tremendous influence in the Middle East for the future. Secondly, Israel is not part of this agreement. And if they're not part of this agreement, I'm not sure you can hold the ceasefire together. And lastly, all of these other issues are going to have to be dealt with in 60 days of negotiation. That's a very short time frame in order to resolve particularly the nuclear issues, which demand a tremendous amount of very complex approaches in order to guarantee that they do not achieve a bomb.
3: Some top Republicans are giving the deal the thumbs down. Senator Ted Cruz of Texas faulted it for giving billions of dollars to theocratic lunatics who want to murder Americans. But Vice President J.D. Vance said it will create a safer, more prosperous world. With FSN Spotlight, I'm Simon Marks.
16: And the main news again, planned talks on Iran's nuclear program in Switzerland have been postponed, with no new date set for negotiations. It comes after new deadly strikes between Israel and Hezbollah in Lebanon. All 27 European Union leaders have unanimously adopted a joint conclusion on Ukraine, and the UK Prime Minister Keir Starmer could now face a leadership challenge from the newly elected Member of Parliament, Andy Burnham. That's Feature Story News, Nick Harper reporting. From Feature Story News in Washington, I'm Nick Harper. Planned talks on Iran's nuclear program in Switzerland have been postponed, with no new date set for the negotiations. It comes after Israel and Hezbollah traded deadly strikes. All 27 European Union leaders have unanimously adopted a joint conclusion on Ukraine, and the UK Prime Minister Keir Starmer may now face a leadership challenge from the newly elected Member of Parliament, Andy Burnham.
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16: From Feature Story News in Washington, I'm Nick Harper. Planned talks on Iran's nuclear program in Switzerland have been postponed, with the White House confirming that US Vice President J.D. Vance's trip has been put off and no new date has been set for negotiations. The delay comes after Israel carried out a wave of deadly strikes across Lebanon on Friday in response to Hezbollah attacks that killed four Israeli soldiers. Israel and Hezbollah have now recommitted to their ceasefire. FSN's Ross Cullen has more from Switzerland, where the talks were due to happen this Friday.
19: Israel has been carrying out more strikes today, just 2 days after the memorandum was signed by President Trump for the United States and President Pezeshkian for Iran. Israel obviously feels emboldened with that support of the United States to continue to carry out strikes. However, we have seen some rebukes of the Israeli government by both Donald Trump in Evian during the G7 and by the Vice President J.D. Vance as well.
16: Meanwhile, new polling has underscored Americans' disapproval of the war in Iran, as Everson's Mitch McCann reports.
20: A new poll conducted by the Associated Press between June 11 and 17 shows that around two-thirds of Americans, or 65%, disapprove of how President Trump is handling issues related to Iran. However, when Republicans are considered separately, the survey shows that only 28% disapprove. The president's job approval rating was unchanged from when the survey was last conducted in May, remaining at 37%. The war in Iran has brought new political pressure for Mr. Trump, with the conflict being blamed for rising inflation driven by higher energy prices.
16: All 27 European Union leaders have unanimously adopted joint conclusions on Ukraine at the Brussels summit, the first time they've done so since March last year. FSN's William Denslow reports from Brussels.
21: We know that the European Union has pledged a huge tranche of funding to the tune of roughly $100 billion to help fund Ukraine for the next couple of years, but there is a feeling that yet more support is required going forward.
16: The former mayor of the English city of Manchester, Andy Burnham, is trying to convince the UK Prime Minister Keir Starmer to resign. It comes after Friday's decisive by-election win, with Burnham securing 55% of the vote. It means he's now a Member of Parliament and can challenge the Prime Minister. Everson Stuart Smith has more from London.
22: With the first major hurdle passed, Andy Burnham is trying to convince UK Prime Minister Keir Starmer to leave without a leadership contest. Both of them believe a formal contest is the worst option, as it would divide the Labour Party and distract from government, but neither is so far willing to give in. Allies of Andy Burnham, the most popular Labour politician in the country, are reportedly calling Labour Party MPs to put their backing behind the former mayor.
16: From Bureaus Worldwide, this is FSN.
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16: From Feature Story News in Washington, I'm Nick Harper. Planned talks on Iran's nuclear program in Switzerland have been postponed, with the White House confirming that US Vice President J.D. Vance's trip has been put off and no new date has been set for negotiations. The delay comes after Israel carried out a wave of deadly strikes across Lebanon on Friday in response to Hezbollah attacks that killed four Israeli soldiers. Israel and Hezbollah have now recommitted to their ceasefire. FSN's Ross Cullen has more from Switzerland, where the talks were due to happen this Friday.
19: Israel has been carrying out more strikes today, just 2 days after the memorandum was signed by President Trump for the United States and President Pezeshkian for Iran. Israel obviously feels emboldened with that support of the United States to continue to carry out strikes. However, we have seen some rebukes of the Israeli government by both Donald Trump in Evian during the G7 and by the Vice President J.D. Vance as well.
16: Meanwhile, new polling has underscored Americans' disapproval of the war in Iran, as Everson's Mitch McCann reports.
20: A new poll conducted by the Associated Press between June 11 and 17 shows that around two-thirds of Americans, or 65%, disapprove of how President Trump is handling issues related to Iran. However, when Republicans are considered separately, the survey shows that only 28% disapprove. The president's job approval rating was unchanged from when the survey was last conducted in May, remaining at 37%. The war in Iran has brought new political pressure for Mr. Trump, with the conflict being blamed for rising inflation driven by higher energy prices.
16: All 27 European Union leaders have unanimously adopted joint conclusions on Ukraine at the Brussels summit, the first time they've done so since March last year. FSN's William Denslow reports from Brussels.
21: We know that the European Union has pledged a huge tranche of funding to the tune of roughly $100 billion to help fund Ukraine for the next couple of years, but there is a feeling that yet more support is required going forward.
16: The former mayor of the English city of Manchester, Andy Burnham, is trying to convince the UK Prime Minister Keir Starmer to resign. It comes after Friday's decisive by-election win, with Burnham securing 55% of the vote. It means he's now a Member of Parliament and can challenge the Prime Minister. Everson Stuart Smith has more from London.
22: With the first major hurdle passed, Andy Burnham is trying to convince UK Prime Minister Keir Starmer to leave without a leadership contest. Both of them believe a formal contest is the worst option, as it would divide the Labour Party and distract from government, but neither is so far willing to give in. Allies of Andy Burnham, the most popular Labour politician in the country, are reportedly calling Labour Party MPs to put their backing behind the former mayor.
16: From Bureaus Worldwide, this is FSN.
3: With FSN Spotlight, I'm Simon Marks, looking in more detail today at the ceasefire extension agreement that Iran and the US have now signed. It is going into effect immediately, but is it worth the paper it's printed on? Leon Panetta is a former US Defense Secretary and veteran of the Clinton and Obama administrations.
5: The good news is the straits are open and that the ceasefire is going to be extended for 60 days. The bad news is that we've virtually given Iran total control of the Straits of Hormuz, which gives them a tremendous amount of leverage and a tremendous influence in the Middle East for the future. Secondly, Israel is not part of this agreement. And if they're not part of this agreement, I'm not sure you can hold the ceasefire together. And lastly, all of these other issues are going to have to be dealt with in 60 days of negotiation. That's a very short time frame in order to resolve particularly the nuclear issues, which demand a tremendous amount of very complex approaches in order to guarantee that they do not achieve a bomb.
3: Some top Republicans are giving the deal the thumbs down. Senator Ted Cruz of Texas faulted it for giving billions of dollars to theocratic lunatics who want to murder Americans. But Vice President J.D. Vance said it will create a safer, more prosperous world. With FSN Spotlight, I'm Simon Marks.
16: And the main news again, planned talks on Iran's nuclear program in Switzerland have been postponed, with no new date set for negotiations. It comes after new deadly strikes between Israel and Hezbollah in Lebanon. All 27 European Union leaders have unanimously adopted a joint conclusion on Ukraine. And the UK Prime Minister Keir Starmer could now face a leadership challenge from the newly elected Member of Parliament, Andy Burnham. That's Feature Story News, Nick Harper reporting.
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16: From feature story news in Washington, I'm Nick Harper. Planned talks on Iran's nuclear program in Switzerland have been postponed with no new date set for the negotiations. It comes after Israel and Hezbollah traded deadly strikes. All 27 European Union leaders have unanimously adopted a joint conclusion on Ukraine, and the UK Prime Minister Keir Starmer may now face a leadership challenge from the newly elected Member of Parliament, Andy Burnham.
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16: From feature story news in Washington, I'm Nick Harper. Planned talks on Iran's nuclear program in Switzerland have been postponed, with the White House confirming that US Vice President J.D. Vance's trip has been put off and no new date has been set for negotiations. The delay comes after Israel carried out a wave of deadly strikes across Lebanon on Friday in response to Hezbollah attacks that killed four Israeli soldiers. Israel and Hezbollah have now recommitted to their ceasefire. FSN's Ross Cullen has more from Switzerland, where the talks were due to happen this Friday.
19: Israel has been carrying out more strikes today, just 2 days after the memorandum was signed by President Trump for the United States and President Pezeshkian for Iran. Israel obviously feels emboldened with that support of the United States to continue to carry out strikes. However, we have seen some rebukes of the Israeli government by both Donald Trump in Evian during the G7 and by the Vice President J.D. Vance as well.
16: Meanwhile, new polling has underscored Americans' disapproval of the war in Iran, as Everson's Mitch McCann reports.
20: A new poll conducted by the Associated Press between June 11 and 17 shows that around two-thirds of Americans, or 65%, disapprove of how President Trump is handling issues related to Iran. However, when Republicans are considered separately, the survey shows that only 28% disapprove. The president's job approval rating was unchanged from when the survey was last conducted in May, remaining at 37%. The war in Iran has brought new political pressure for Mr. Trump, with the conflict being blamed for rising inflation driven by higher energy prices.
16: All 27 European Union leaders have unanimously adopted joint conclusions on Ukraine at the Brussels summit, the first time they've done so since March last year. FSN's William Densler reports from Brussels.
21: We know that the European Union has pledged a huge tranche of funding to the tune of roughly $100 billion to help fund Ukraine for the next couple of years, but there is a feeling that yet more support is required going forward.
16: The former mayor of the English city of Manchester, Andy Burnham, is trying to convince the UK Prime Minister Keir Starmer to resign. It comes after Friday's decisive by-election win, with Burnham securing 55% of the vote. It means he's now a Member of Parliament and can challenge the Prime Minister. Ever since Stuart Smith has more from London.
22: With the first major hurdle passed, Andy Burnham is trying to convince UK Prime Minister Keir Starmer to leave without a leadership contest. Both of them believe a formal contest is the worst option, as it would divide the Labour Party and distract from government, but neither is so far willing to give in. Allies of Andy Burnham, the most popular Labour politician in the country, are reportedly calling Labour Party MPs to put their backing behind the former mayor.
16: From bureaus worldwide, this is FSN.
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0: challenge from the newly elected Member of Parliament, Andy Burnham. 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
0: From Feature Story News in Washington, I'm Nick Harper. Planned talks on Iran's nuclear program in Switzerland have been postponed, with no new date set for the negotiations. It comes after Israel and Hezbollah traded deadly strikes. All 27 European Union leaders have unanimously adopted a joint conclusion on Ukraine, and the UK Prime Minister Keir Starmer may now face a leadership challenge from the newly elected Member of Parliament, Andy Burnham.
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0: From Feature Story News in Washington, I'm Nick Harper. Planned talks on Iran's nuclear program in Switzerland have been postponed, with the White House confirming that US Vice President J.D. Vance's trip has been put off and no new date has been set for negotiations. The delay comes after Israel carried out a wave of deadly strikes across Lebanon on Friday in response to Hezbollah attacks that killed four Israeli soldiers. Israel and Hezbollah have now recommitted to their ceasefire. FSN's Ross Cullen has more from Switzerland, where the talks were due to happen this Friday.
7: Israel has been carrying out more strikes today, just 2 days after the memorandum was signed by President Trump for the United States and President Pezeshkian for Iran. Israel obviously feels emboldened with that support of the United States to continue to carry out strikes. However, we have seen some rebukes of the Israeli government by both Donald Trump in Evian during the G7 and by the Vice President J.D. Vance as well.
0: Meanwhile, new polling has underscored Americans' disapproval of the war in Iran, as FSN's Mitch McCann reports.
8: A new poll conducted by the Associated Press between June 11 and 17 shows that around two-thirds of Americans, or 65%, disapprove of how President Trump is handling issues related to Iran. However, when Republicans are considered separately, the survey shows that only 28% disapprove. The president's job approval rating was unchanged from when the survey was last conducted in May, remaining at 37%. The war in Iran has brought new political pressure for Mr. Trump, with the conflict being blamed for rising inflation driven by higher energy prices.
0: All 27 European Union leaders have unanimously adopted joint conclusions on Ukraine at the Brussels summit, the first time they've done so since March last year. Ever since William Denslow reports from Brussels.
5: We know that the European Union has pledged a huge tranche of funding to the tune of roughly $100 billion to help fund Ukraine for the next couple of years, but there is a feeling that yet more support is required going forward.
0: The former mayor of the English city of Manchester, Andy Burnham, is trying to convince the UK Prime Minister Keir Starmer to resign. It comes after Friday's decisive by-election win, with Burnham securing 55% of the vote. It means he's now a Member of Parliament and can challenge the Prime Minister. Ever since Stuart Smith has more from London.
9: With the first major hurdle passed, Andy Burnham is trying to convince UK Prime Minister Keir Starmer to leave without a leadership contest. Both of them believe a formal contest is the worst option, as it would divide the Labour Party and distract from government, but neither is so far willing to give in. Allies of Andy Burnham, the most popular Labour politician in the country, are reportedly calling Labour Party MPs to put their backing behind the former mayor.
0: From Bureaus Worldwide, this is FSN.
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0: From Feature Story News in Washington, I'm Nick Harper. Planned talks on Iran's nuclear program in Switzerland have been postponed, with the White House confirming that US Vice President J.D. Vance's trip has been put off and no new date has been set for negotiations. The delay comes after Israel carried out a wave of deadly strikes across Lebanon on Friday in response to Hezbollah attacks that killed four Israeli soldiers. Israel and Hezbollah have now recommitted to their ceasefire. FSN's Ross Cullen has more from Switzerland, where the talks were due to happen this Friday.
7: Israel has been carrying out more strikes today, just 2 days after the memorandum was signed by President Trump for the United States and President Pezeshkian for Iran. Israel obviously feels emboldened with that support of the United States to continue to carry out strikes. However, we have seen some rebukes of the Israeli government by both Donald Trump in Evian during the G7 and by the Vice President J.D. Vance as well.
0: Meanwhile, new polling has underscored Americans' disapproval of the war in Iran, as FSN's Mitch McCann reports.
8: A new poll conducted by the Associated Press between June 11 and 17 shows that around two-thirds of Americans, or 65%, disapprove of how President Trump is handling issues related to Iran. However, when Republicans are considered separately, the survey shows that only 28% disapprove. The president's job approval rating was unchanged from when the survey was last conducted in May, remaining at 37%. The war in Iran has brought new political pressure for Mr. Trump, with the conflict being blamed for rising inflation driven by higher energy prices.
0: All 27 European Union leaders have unanimously adopted joint conclusions on Ukraine at the Brussels summit, the first time they've done so since March last year. Ever since William Denslow reports from Brussels.
5: We know that the European Union has pledged a huge tranche of funding to the tune of roughly $100 billion to help fund Ukraine for the next couple of years, but there is a feeling that yet more support is required going forward.
0: The former mayor of the English city of Manchester, Andy Burnham, is trying to convince the UK Prime Minister Keir Starmer to resign. It comes after Friday's decisive by-election win, with Burnham securing 55% of the vote. It means he's now a Member of Parliament and can challenge the Prime Minister. ever since Stuart Smith has more from London.
9: With the first major hurdle passed, Andy Burnham is trying to convince UK Prime Minister Keir Starmer to leave without a leadership contest. Both of them believe a formal contest is the worst option, as it would divide the Labour Party and distract from government, but neither is so far willing to give in. Allies of Andy Burnham, the most popular Labour politician in the country, are reportedly calling Labour Party MPs to put their backing behind the former mayor.
0: From bureaus worldwide, this is FSN.
13: With FSN Spotlight, I'm Simon Marks, looking in more detail today at the ceasefire extension agreement that Iran and the US have now signed. It is going into effect immediately. But is it worth the paper it's printed on? Leon Panetta is a former US Defense Secretary and veteran of the Clinton and Obama administrations.
14: The good news is the straits are open and that the ceasefire is going to be extended for 60 days. The bad news is that we've virtually given Iran total control of the Straits of Hormuz, which gives them a tremendous amount of leverage and a tremendous influence in the Middle East for the future. Secondly, Israel is not part of this agreement. And if they're not part of this agreement, I'm not sure you can hold the ceasefire together. And lastly, all of these other issues are going to have to be dealt with in 60 days of negotiation. That's a very short time frame in order to resolve particularly the nuclear issues, which demand a tremendous amount of very complex approaches in order to guarantee that they do not achieve a bomb.
13: Some top Republicans are giving the deal the thumbs down. Senator Ted Cruz of Texas faulted it for giving billions of dollars to theocratic lunatics who want to murder Americans. But Vice President J.D. Vance said it will create a safer, more prosperous world. With FSN Spotlight, I'm Simon Marks.
0: And the main news again, planned talks on Iran's nuclear programme.
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0: From feature story news in Washington, I'm Nick Harper. Planned talks on Iran's nuclear program in Switzerland have been postponed with no new date set for the negotiations. It comes after Israel and Hezbollah traded deadly strikes. All 27 European Union leaders have unanimously adopted a joint conclusion on Ukraine, and the UK Prime Minister Keir Starmer may now face a leadership challenge from the newly elected Member of Parliament, Andy Burnham.
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0: From feature story news in Washington, I'm Nick Harper. Planned talks on Iran's nuclear program in Switzerland have been postponed, with the White House confirming that US Vice President J.D. Vance's trip has been put off and no new date has been set for negotiations. The delay comes after Israel carried out a wave of deadly strikes across Lebanon on Friday in response to Hezbollah attacks that killed four Israeli soldiers. Israel and Hezbollah have now recommitted to their ceasefire. FSN's Ross Cullen has more from Switzerland, where the talks were due to happen this Friday.
7: Israel has been carrying out more strikes today, just 2 days after the memorandum was signed by President Trump for the United States and President Pezeshkian for Iran. Israel obviously feels emboldened with that support of the United States to continue to carry out strikes. However, we have seen some rebukes of the Israeli government by both Donald Trump in Evian during the G7 and by the Vice President J.D. Vance as well.
0: Meanwhile, new polling has underscored Americans' disapproval of the war in Iran, as Everson's Mitch McCann reports.
8: A new poll conducted by the Associated Press between June 11 and 17 shows that around two-thirds of Americans, or 65%, disapprove of how President Trump is handling issues related to Iran. However, when Republicans are considered separately, the survey shows that only 28% disapprove. The president's job approval rating was unchanged from when the survey was last conducted in May, remaining at 37%. The war in Iran has brought new political pressure for Mr. Trump, with the conflict being blamed for rising inflation driven by higher energy prices.
0: All 27 European Union leaders have unanimously adopted joint conclusions on Ukraine at the Brussels summit, the first time they've done so since March last year. FSN's William Denslow reports from Brussels.
5: We know that the European Union has pledged a huge tranche of funding to the tune of roughly $100 billion to help fund Ukraine for the next couple of years, but there is a feeling that yet more support is required going forward.
0: The former mayor of the English city of Manchester, Andy Burnham, is trying to convince the UK Prime Minister Keir Starmer to resign. It comes after Friday's decisive by-election win, with Burnham securing 55% of the vote. It means he's now a Member of Parliament and can challenge the Prime Minister. Everson Stuart Smith has more from London.
9: With the first major hurdle passed, Andy Burnham is trying to convince UK Prime Minister Keir Starmer to leave without a leadership contest. Both of them believe a formal contest is the worst option, as it would divide the Labour Party and distract from government, but neither is so far willing to give in. Allies of Andy Burnham, the most popular Labour politician in the country, are reportedly calling Labour Party MPs to put their backing behind the former mayor.
0: From Bureaus Worldwide, this is FSN.
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0: From Feature Story News in Washington, I'm Nick Harper. Planned talks on Iran's nuclear program in Switzerland have been postponed, with the White House confirming that US Vice President J.D. Vance's trip has been put off and no new date has been set for negotiations. The delay comes after Israel carried out a wave of deadly strikes across Lebanon on Friday in response to Hezbollah attacks that killed 4 Israeli soldiers. Israel and Hezbollah have now recommitted to their ceasefire. FSN's Ross Cullen has more from Switzerland, where the talks were due to happen this Friday.
7: Israel has been carrying out more strikes today, just 2 days after the memorandum was signed by President Trump for the United States and President Pezeshkian for Iran. Israel obviously feels emboldened with that support of the United States to continue to carry out strikes. However, we have seen some rebukes of the Israeli government by both Donald Trump in Evian during the G7 and by the Vice President J.D. Vance as well.
0: Meanwhile, new polling has underscored Americans' disapproval of the war in Iran, as Everson's Mitch McCann reports.
8: A new poll conducted by the Associated Press between June 11 and 17 shows that around two-thirds of Americans, or 65%, disapprove of how President Trump is handling issues related to Iran. However, when Republicans are considered separately, the survey shows that only 28% disapprove. The president's job approval rating was unchanged from when the survey was last conducted in May, remaining at 37%. The war in Iran has brought new political pressure for Mr. Trump, with the conflict being blamed for rising inflation driven by higher energy prices.
0: All 27 European Union leaders have unanimously adopted joint conclusions on Ukraine at the Brussels summit, the first time they've done so since March last year. FSN's William Denslow reports from Brussels.
5: We know that the European Union has pledged a huge tranche of funding to the tune of roughly $100 billion to help fund Ukraine for the next couple of years. But there is a feeling that yet more support is required going forward.
0: The former mayor of the English city of Manchester, Andy Burnham, is trying to convince the UK Prime Minister Keir Starmer to resign. It comes after Friday's decisive by-election win, with Burnham securing 55% of the vote. It means he's now a Member of Parliament and can challenge the Prime Minister. Everson Stuart Smith has more from London.
9: With the first major hurdle passed, Andy Burnham is trying to convince UK Prime Minister Keir Starmer to leave without a leadership contest. Both of them believe a formal contest is the worst option, as it would divide the Labour Party and distract from government, but neither is so far willing to give in. Allies of Andy Burnham, the most popular Labour politician in the country, are reportedly calling Labour Party MPs to put their backing behind the former mayor.
0: From Bureaus Worldwide, this is FSN.
13: With FSN Spotlight, I'm Simon Marks, looking in more detail today at the ceasefire extension agreement that Iran and the US have now signed. It is going into effect immediately, but is it worth the paper it's printed on? Leon Panetta is a former US Defense Secretary and veteran of the Clinton and Obama administrations.
14: The good news is the straits are open and that the ceasefire is going to be extended for 60 days. The bad news is that we've virtually given Iran total control of the Straits of Hormuz, which gives them a tremendous amount of leverage and a tremendous influence in the Middle East for the future. Secondly, Israel is not part of this agreement. And if they're not part of this agreement, I'm not sure you can hold the ceasefire together. And lastly, all of these other issues are going to have to be dealt with in 60 days of negotiation. That's a very short time frame in order to resolve particularly the nuclear issues, which demand a tremendous amount of very complex approaches in order to guarantee that they do not achieve a bomb.
13: Some top Republicans are giving the deal the thumbs down. Senator Ted Cruz of Texas faulted it for giving billions of dollars to theocratic lunatics who want to murder Americans. But Vice President J.D. Vance said it will create a safer, more prosperous world. With FSN Spotlight, I'm Simon Marks.
0: And the main news again, planned talks on Iran's nuclear program in Switzerland have been postponed, with no new date set for negotiations. It comes after new deadly strikes between Israel and Hezbollah in Lebanon. All 27 European Union leaders have unanimously adopted a joint conclusion on Ukraine, and the UK Prime Minister Keir Starmer could now face a leadership challenge from the newly elected Member of Parliament, Andy Burnham. That's Feature Story News, Nick Harper reporting.
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0: From Feature Story News in Washington, I'm Nick Harper. Planned talks on Iran's nuclear program in Switzerland have been postponed with no new date set for the negotiations. It comes after Israel and Hezbollah traded deadly strikes. All 27 European Union leaders have unanimously adopted a joint conclusion on Ukraine, and the UK Prime Minister Keir Starmer may now face a leadership challenge from the newly elected Member of Parliament, Andy Burnham.
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0: From Feature Story News in Washington, I'm Nick Harper. Planned talks on Iran's nuclear program in Switzerland have been postponed, with the White House confirming that US Vice President J.D. Vance's trip has been put off and no new date has been set for negotiations. The delay comes after Israel carried out a wave of deadly strikes across Lebanon on Friday in response to Hezbollah attacks that killed 4 Israeli soldiers. Israel and Hezbollah have now recommitted to their ceasefire. FSN's Ross Cullen has more from Switzerland, where the talks were due to happen this Friday.
7: Israel has been carrying out more strikes today, just 2 days after the memorandum was signed by President Trump for the United States and President Pezeshkian for Iran. Israel obviously feels emboldened with that support of the United States to continue to carry out strikes. However, we have seen some rebukes of the Israeli government by both Donald Trump in Evian during the G7 and by the Vice President J.D. Vance as well.
0: Meanwhile, new polling has underscored Americans' disapproval of the war in Iran, as Everson's Mitch McCann reports.
8: A new poll conducted by the Associated Press between June 11 and 17 shows that around two-thirds of Americans, or 65%, disapprove of how President Trump is handling issues related to Iran. However, when Republicans are considered separately, the survey shows that only 28% disapprove. The president's job approval rating was unchanged from when the survey was last conducted in May, remaining at 37%. The war in Iran has brought new political pressure for Mr. Trump, with the conflict being blamed for rising inflation driven by higher energy prices.
0: All 27 European Union leaders have unanimously adopted joint conclusions on Ukraine at the Brussels summit, the first time they've done so since March last year. FSN's William Denslow reports from Brussels.
5: We know that the European Union has pledged a huge tranche of funding to the tune of roughly $100 billion to help fund Ukraine for the next couple of years, but there is a feeling that yet more support is required going forward.
0: The former mayor of the English city of Manchester, Andy Burnham, is trying to convince the UK Prime Minister Keir Starmer to resign. It comes after Friday's decisive by-election win, with Burnham securing 55% of the vote. It means he's now a Member of Parliament and can challenge the Prime Minister. FSN's Stuart Smith has more from London.
9: With the first major hurdle passed, Andy Burnham is trying to convince UK Prime Minister Keir Starmer to leave without a leadership contest. Both of them believe a formal contest is the worst option, as it would divide the Labour Party and distract from government, but neither is so far willing to give in. Allies of Andy Burnham, the most popular Labour politician in the country, are reportedly calling Labour Party MPs to put their backing behind the former mayor.
0: From Bureaus Worldwide, this is FSN.
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0: From Feature Story News in Washington, I'm Nick Harper. Planned talks on Iran's nuclear program in Switzerland have been postponed, with the White House confirming that US Vice President J.D. Vance's trip has been put off and no new date has been set for negotiations. The delay comes after Israel carried out a wave of deadly strikes across Lebanon on Friday in response to Hezbollah attacks that killed four Israeli soldiers. Israel and Hezbollah have now recommitted to their ceasefire. FSN's Ross Cullen has more from Switzerland, where the talks were due to happen this Friday.
7: Israel has been carrying out more strikes today, just 2 days after the memorandum was signed by President Trump for the United States and President Pezeshkian for Iran. Israel obviously feels emboldened with that support of the United States to continue to carry out strikes. However, we have seen some rebukes of the Israeli government by both Donald Trump in Evian during the G7 and by the Vice President J.D. Vance as well.
0: Meanwhile, new polling has underscored Americans' disapproval of the war in Iran, as FSN's Mitch McCann reports.
8: A new poll conducted by the Associated Press between June 11 and 17 shows that around two-thirds of Americans, or 65%, disapprove of how President Trump is handling issues related to Iran. However, when Republicans are considered separately, the survey shows that only 28% disapprove. The president's job approval rating was unchanged from when the survey was last conducted in May, remaining at 37%. The war in Iran has brought new political pressure for Mr. Trump, with the conflict being blamed for rising inflation driven by higher energy prices.
0: All 27 European Union leaders have unanimously adopted joint conclusions on Ukraine at the Brussels summit, the first time they've done so since March last year. FSN's William Denslow reports from Brussels.
5: We know that the European Union has pledged a huge tranche of funding to the tune of roughly $100 billion to help fund Ukraine for the next couple of years, but there is a feeling that yet more support is required going forward.
0: The former mayor of the English city of Manchester, Andy Burnham, is trying to convince the UK Prime Minister Keir Starmer to resign. It comes after Friday's decisive by-election win, with Burnham securing 55% of the vote. It means he's now a Member of Parliament and can challenge the Prime Minister. Ever since Stuart Smith has more from London.
9: With the first major hurdle passed, Andy Burnham is trying to convince UK Prime Minister Keir Starmer to leave without a leadership contest. Both of them believe a formal contest is the worst option, as it would divide the Labour Party and distract from government, but neither is so far willing to give in. Allies of Andy Burnham, the most popular Labour politician in the country, are reportedly calling Labour Party MPs to put their backing behind the former mayor.
0: From bureaus worldwide, this is FSN.
13: With FSN Spotlight, I'm Simon Marks, looking in more detail today at the ceasefire extension agreement that Iran and the US have now signed. It is going into effect immediately. But is it worth the paper it's printed on? Leon Panetta is a former US Defense Secretary and veteran of the Clinton and Obama administrations.
14: The good news is the straits are open and that the ceasefire is going to be extended for 60 days. The bad news is that we've virtually given Iran total control of the Straits of Hormuz, which gives them a tremendous amount of leverage and a tremendous influence in the Middle East for the future. Secondly, Israel is not part of this agreement. And if they're not part of this agreement, I'm not sure you can hold the ceasefire together. And lastly, all of these other issues are going to have to be dealt with in 60 days of negotiation. That's a very short time frame in order to resolve particularly the nuclear issues, which demand a tremendous amount of very complex approaches in order to guarantee that they do not achieve a bomb.
13: Some top Republicans are giving the deal the thumbs down. Senator Ted Cruz of Texas faulted it for giving billions of dollars to theocratic lunatics who want to murder Americans. But Vice President J.D. Vance said it will create a safer, more prosperous world. With FSN Spotlight, I'm Simon Marks.
0: And the main news again, planned talks on Iran's nuclear program in Switzerland have been postponed, with no new date set for negotiations. It comes after new deadly strikes between Israel and Hezbollah in Lebanon. All 27 European Union leaders have unanimously adopted a joint conclusion on Ukraine. And the UK Prime Minister Keir Starmer could now face a leadership challenge from the newly elected Member of Parliament, Andy Burnham. That's Feature Story News, Nick Harper reporting. From Feature Story News in Washington, I'm Nick Harper. Planned talks on Iran's nuclear program in Switzerland have been postponed, with no new date set for the negotiations. It comes after Israel and Hezbollah traded deadly strikes. All 27 European Union leaders have unanimously adopted a joint conclusion on Ukraine, and the UK Prime Minister Keir Starmer may now face a leadership challenge from the newly elected Member of Parliament, Andy Burnham.
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20: She changed. 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
0: From Feature Story News in Washington, I'm Nick Harper. Planned talks on Iran's nuclear program in Switzerland have been postponed, with the White House confirming that US Vice President J.D. Vance's trip has been put off and no new date has been set for negotiations. The delay comes after Israel carried out a wave of deadly strikes across Lebanon on Friday in response to Hezbollah attacks that killed four Israeli soldiers. Israel and Hezbollah have now recommitted to their ceasefire. FSN's Ross Cullen has more from Switzerland, where the talks were due to happen this Friday.
7: Israel has been carrying out more strikes today, just 2 days after the memorandum was signed by President Trump for the United States and President Pezeshkian for Iran. Israel obviously feels emboldened with that support of the United States to continue to carry out strikes. However, we have seen some rebukes of the Israeli government by both Donald Trump in Evian during the G7 and by the Vice President J.D. Vance as well.
0: Meanwhile, new polling has underscored Americans' disapproval of the war in Iran, as Everson's Mitch McCann reports.
8: A new poll conducted by the Associated Press between June 11 and 17 shows that around two-thirds of Americans, or 65%, disapprove of how President Trump is handling issues related to Iran. However, when Republicans are considered separately, the survey shows that only 28% disapprove. The president's job approval rating was unchanged from when the survey was last conducted in May, remaining at 37%. The war in Iran has brought new political pressure for Mr. Trump, with the conflict being blamed for rising inflation driven by higher energy prices.
0: All 27 European Union leaders have unanimously adopted joint conclusions on Ukraine at the Brussels summit, the first time they've done so since March last year. FSN's William Denslow reports from Brussels.
5: We know that the European Union has pledged a huge tranche of funding to the tune of roughly $100 billion to help fund Ukraine for the next couple of years, but there is a feeling that yet more support is required going forward.
0: The former mayor of the English city of Manchester, Andy Burnham, is trying to convince the UK Prime Minister Keir Starmer to resign. It comes after Friday's decisive by-election win, with Burnham securing 55% of the vote. It means he's now a Member of Parliament and can challenge the Prime Minister. Everson Stuart Smith has more from London.
9: With the first major hurdle passed, Andy Burnham is trying to convince UK Prime Minister Keir Starmer to leave without a leadership contest. Both of them believe a formal contest is the worst option, as it would divide the Labour Party and distract from government, but neither is so far willing to give in. Allies of Andy Burnham, the most popular Labour politician in the country, are reportedly calling Labour Party MPs to put their backing behind the former mayor.
0: From Bureaus Worldwide, this is FSN.
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20: 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I could see she was struggling and that something was wrong, but I didn't know what to do. So I suggested she talk to someone. 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
0: From feature story news in Washington, I'm Nick Harper. Planned talks on Iran's nuclear program in Switzerland have been postponed, with the White House confirming that US Vice President J.D. Vance's trip has been put off and no new date has been set for negotiations. The delay comes after Israel carried out a wave of deadly strikes across Lebanon on Friday in response to Hezbollah attacks that killed 4 Israeli soldiers. Israel and Hezbollah have now recommitted to their ceasefire. FSN's Ross Cullen has more from Switzerland, where the talks were due to happen this Friday.
7: Israel has been carrying out more strikes today, just 2 days after the memorandum was signed by President Trump for the United States and President Pezeshkian for Iran. Israel obviously feels emboldened with that support of the United States to continue to carry out strikes. However, we have seen some rebukes of the Israeli government by both Donald Trump in Evian during the G7 and by the Vice President J.D. Vance as well.
0: Meanwhile, new polling has underscored Americans' disapproval of the war in Iran, as Everson's Mitch McCann reports.
8: A new poll conducted by the Associated Press between June 11 and 17 shows that around two-thirds of Americans, or 65%, disapprove of how President Trump is handling issues related to Iran. However, when Republicans are considered separately, the survey shows that only 28% disapprove. The president's job approval rating was unchanged from when the survey was last conducted in May, remaining at 37%. The war in Iran has brought new political pressure for Mr. Trump, with the conflict being blamed for rising inflation driven by higher energy prices.
0: All 27 European Union leaders have unanimously adopted joint conclusions on Ukraine at the Brussels summit, the first time they've done so since March last year. FSN's William Denslow reports from Brussels.
5: We know that the European Union has pledged a huge tranche of funding to the tune of roughly $100 billion to help fund Ukraine for the next couple of years, but there is a feeling that yet more support is required going forward.
0: The former mayor of the English city of Manchester, Andy Burnham, is trying to convince the UK Prime Minister Keir Starmer to resign. It comes after Friday's decisive by-election win, with Burnham securing 55% of the vote. It means he's now a Member of Parliament and can challenge the Prime Minister. FSN Stuart Smith has more from London.
9: With the first major hurdle passed, Andy Burnham is trying to convince UK Prime Minister Keir Starmer to leave without a leadership contest. Both of them believe a formal contest is the worst option, as it would divide the Labour Party and distract from government, but neither is so far willing to give in. Allies of Andy Burnham, the most popular Labour politician in the country, are reportedly calling Labour Party MPs to put their backing behind the former mayor.
0: From Bureaus Worldwide, this is FSN.
13: With FSN Spotlight, I'm Simon Marks, looking in more detail today at the ceasefire extension agreement that Iran and the US have now signed. It is going into effect immediately. But is it worth the paper it's printed on? Leon Panetta is a former US Defense Secretary and veteran of the Clinton and Obama administrations.
14: The good news is the straits are open and that the ceasefire is going to be extended for 60 days. The bad news is that we've virtually given Iran total control of the Straits of Hormuz, which gives them a tremendous amount of leverage and a tremendous influence in the Middle East for the future. Secondly, Israel is not part of this agreement. And if they're not part of this agreement, I'm not sure you can hold the ceasefire together. And lastly, all of these other issues are going to have to be dealt with in 60 days of negotiation. That's a very short time frame in order to resolve particularly the nuclear issues, which demand a tremendous amount of very complex approaches in order to guarantee that they do not achieve a bomb.
13: Some top Republicans are giving the deal the thumbs down. Senator Ted Cruz of Texas faulted it for giving billions of dollars to theocratic lunatics who want to murder Americans. But Vice President J.D. Vance said it will create a safer, more prosperous world. With FSN Spotlight, I'm Simon Marks.
0: And the main news again, planned talks on Iran's nuclear program in Switzerland have been postponed, with no new date set for negotiations. It comes after new deadly strikes between Israel and Hezbollah in Lebanon. All 27 European Union leaders have unanimously adopted a joint conclusion on Ukraine, and the UK Prime Minister Keir Starmer could now face a leadership challenge from the newly elected Member of Parliament, Andy Burnham. That's Feature Story News, Nick Harper reporting.
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0: From Feature Story News in Washington, I'm Nick Harper. Planned talks on Iran's nuclear program in Switzerland have been postponed, with no new date set for the negotiations. It comes after Israel and Hezbollah traded deadly strikes. All 27 European Union leaders have unanimously adopted a joint conclusion on Ukraine, and the UK Prime Minister Keir Starmer may now face a leadership challenge from the newly elected Member of Parliament Andy Burnham.
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0: From Feature Story News in Washington, I'm Nick Harper. Planned talks on Iran's nuclear program in Switzerland have been postponed, with the White House confirming that US Vice President J.D. Vance's trip has been put off and no new date has been set for negotiations. The delay comes after Israel carried out a wave of deadly strikes across Lebanon on Friday in response to Hezbollah attacks that killed four Israeli soldiers. Israel and Hezbollah have now recommitted to their ceasefire. FSN's Ross Cullen has more from Switzerland, where the talks were due to happen this Friday.
7: Israel has been carrying out more strikes today, just 2 days after the memorandum was signed by President Trump for the United States and President Pezeshkian for Iran. Israel obviously feels emboldened with that support of the United States to continue to carry out strikes. However, we have seen some rebukes of the Israeli government by both Donald Trump in Evian during the G7 and by the Vice President J.D. Vance as well.
0: Meanwhile, new polling has underscored Americans' disapproval of the war in Iran, as FSN's Mitch McCann reports.
8: A new poll conducted by the Associated Press between June 11 and 17 shows that around two-thirds of Americans, or 65%, disapprove of how President Trump is handling issues related to Iran. However, when Republicans are considered separately, the survey shows that only 28% disapprove. The president's job approval rating was unchanged from when the survey was last conducted in May, remaining at 37%. The war in Iran has brought new political pressure for Mr. Trump, with the conflict being blamed for rising inflation driven by higher energy prices.
0: All 27 European Union leaders have unanimously adopted joint conclusions on Ukraine at the Brussels summit, the first time they've done so since March last year. FSN's William Denslow reports from Brussels.
5: We know that the European Union has pledged a huge tranche of funding to the tune of roughly $100 billion to help fund Ukraine for the next couple of years, but there is a feeling that yet more support is required going forward.
0: The former mayor of the English city of Manchester, Andy Burnham, is trying to convince the UK Prime Minister Keir Starmer to resign. It comes after Friday's decisive by-election win, with Burnham securing 55% of the vote. It means he's now a Member of Parliament and can challenge the Prime Minister. FSN Stuart Smith has more from London.
9: With the first major hurdle passed, Andy Burnham is trying to convince UK Prime Minister Keir Starmer to leave without a leadership contest. Both of them believe a formal contest is the worst option, as it would divide the Labour Party and distract from government, but neither is so far willing to give in. Allies of Andy Burnham, the most popular Labour politician in the country, are reportedly calling Labour Party MPs to put their backing behind the former mayor.
0: From Bureaus Worldwide, this is FSN.
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20: She changed. I could see she was struggling and that something was wrong, but I didn't know what to do. 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
16: Hear that? That's the Cancer Council New South Wales Sun Sound, playing at your local pool, reminding teens to be sun safe and reapply their sunscreen when you're not around. But to do that, your teen's got to have sunscreen. So here's the deal. If you send your teen to the pool with sunscreen, the Sun Sound has got it covered from there.
0: From Feature Story News in Washington, I'm Nick Harper. Planned talks on Iran's nuclear program in Switzerland have been postponed, with the White House confirming that US Vice President J.D. Vance's trip has been put off and no new date has been set for negotiations. The delay comes after Israel carried out a wave of deadly strikes across Lebanon on Friday in response to Hezbollah attacks that killed 4 Israeli soldiers. Israel and Hezbollah have now recommitted to their ceasefire. FSN's Ross Cullen has more from Switzerland, where the talks were due to happen this Friday.

0: Two-thirds of Americans, or 65%, disapprove of how President Trump is handling issues related to Iran. However, when Republicans are considered separately, the survey shows that only 28% disapprove. The president's job approval rating was unchanged from when the survey was last conducted in May, remaining at 37%. The war in Iran has brought new political pressure for Mr. Trump, with the conflict being blamed for rising inflation driven by higher energy prices.
1: All 27 European Union leaders have unanimously adopted joint conclusions on Ukraine at the Brussels summit, the first time they've done so since March last year. FSN's William Denslow reports from Brussels.
2: We know that the European Union has pledged a huge tranche of funding to the tune of roughly $100 billion to help fund Ukraine for the next couple of years, but there is a feeling that yet more support is required going forward.
1: The former mayor of the English city of Manchester, Andy Burnham, is trying to convince the UK Prime Minister Keir Starmer to resign. It comes after Friday's decisive by-election win, with Burnham securing 55% of the vote. It means he's now a Member of Parliament and can challenge the Prime Minister. FSN's Stuart Smith has more from London.
3: With the first major hurdle passed, Andy Burnham is trying to convince UK Prime Minister Keir Starmer to leave without a leadership contest. Both of them believe a formal contest is the worst option, as it would divide the Labour Party and distract from government, but neither is so far willing to give in. Allies of Andy Burnham, the most popular Labour politician in the country, are reportedly calling Labour Party MPs to put their backing behind the former mayor.
1: From Bureaus Worldwide, this is FSN.
4: With FSN Spotlight, I'm Simon Marks, looking in more detail today at the ceasefire extension agreement that Iran and the US have now signed. It is going into effect immediately. But is it worth the paper it's printed on? Leon Panetta is a former US Defense Secretary and veteran of the Clinton and Obama administrations.
5: The good news is the straits are open and that the ceasefire is going to be extended for 60 days. The bad news is that we've virtually given Iran total control of the Straits of Hormuz, which gives them a tremendous amount of leverage and a tremendous influence in the Middle East for the future. Secondly, Israel is not part of this agreement. And if they're not part of this agreement, I'm not sure you can hold the ceasefire together. And lastly, all of these other issues are going to have to be dealt with in 60 days of negotiation. That's a very short time frame in order to resolve particularly the nuclear issues, which demand a tremendous amount of very complex approaches in order to guarantee that they do not achieve a bomb.
4: Some top Republicans are giving the deal the thumbs down. Senator Ted Cruz of Texas faulted it for giving billions of dollars to theocratic lunatics who want to murder Americans. But Vice President J.D. Vance said it will create a safer, more prosperous world. With FSN Spotlight, I'm Simon Marks.
1: And the main news again, planned talks on Iran's nuclear program in Switzerland have been postponed, with no new date set for negotiations. It comes after new deadly strikes between Israel and Hezbollah in Lebanon. All 27 European Union leaders have unanimously adopted a joint conclusion on Ukraine. And the UK Prime Minister Keir Starmer could now face a leadership challenge from the newly elected Member of Parliament, Andy Burnham. That's Feature Story News, Nick Harper reporting.
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1: From Feature Story News in Washington, I'm Nick Harper. Planned talks on Iran's nuclear program in Switzerland have been postponed with no new date set for the negotiations. It comes after Israel and Hezbollah traded deadly strikes. All 27 European Union leaders have unanimously adopted a joint conclusion on Ukraine, and the UK Prime Minister Keir Starmer may now face a leadership challenge from the newly elected Member of Parliament Andy Burnham.
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1: From Feature Story News in Washington, I'm Nick Harper. Planned talks on Iran's nuclear program in Switzerland have been postponed, with the White House confirming that US Vice President J.D. Vance's trip has been put off and no new date has been set for negotiations. The delay comes after Israel carried out a wave of deadly strikes across Lebanon on Friday in response to Hezbollah attacks that killed four Israeli soldiers. Israel and Hezbollah have now recommitted to their ceasefire. FSN's Ross Cullen has more from Switzerland, where the talks were due to happen this Friday.
4: Israel has been carrying out more strikes today, just 2 days after the memorandum was signed by President Trump for the United States and President Pezeshkian for Iran. Israel obviously feels emboldened with that support of the United States to continue to carry out strikes. However, we have seen some rebukes of the Israeli government by both Donald Trump in Evian during the G7 and by the Vice President J.D. Vance as well.
1: Meanwhile, new polling has underscored Americans' disapproval of the war in Iran, as FSN's Mitch McCann reports.
5: A new poll conducted by the Associated Press between June 11 and 17 shows that around two-thirds of Americans, or 65%, disapprove of how President Trump is handling issues related to Iran. However, when Republicans are considered separately, the survey shows that only 28% disapprove. The president's job approval rating was unchanged from when the survey was last conducted in May, remaining at 37%. The war in Iran has brought new political pressure for Mr. Trump, with the conflict being blamed for rising inflation driven by higher energy prices.
1: All 27 European Union leaders have unanimously adopted joint conclusions on Ukraine at the Brussels summit, the first time they've done so since March last year. FSN's William Denslow reports from Brussels.
6: We know that the European Union has pledged a huge tranche of funding to the tune of roughly $100 billion to help fund Ukraine for the next couple of years, but there is a feeling that yet more support is required going forward.
1: The former mayor of the English city of Manchester, Andy Burnham, is trying to convince the UK Prime Minister Keir Starmer to resign. It comes after Friday's decisive by-election win, with Burnham securing 55% of the vote. It means he's now a Member of Parliament and can challenge the Prime Minister. Ever since Stuart Smith has more from London.
7: With the first major hurdle passed, Andy Burnham is trying to convince UK Prime Minister Keir Starmer to leave without a leadership contest. Both of them believe a formal contest is the worst option, as it would divide the Labour Party and distract from government, but neither is so far willing to give in. Allies of Andy Burnham, the most popular Labour politician in the country, are reportedly calling Labour Party MPs to put their backing behind the former mayor.
1: From bureaus worldwide, this is FSN.
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1: From Feature Story News in Washington, I'm Nick Harper. Planned talks on Iran's nuclear program in Switzerland have been postponed, with the White House confirming that US Vice President J.D. Vance's trip has been put off and no new date has been set for negotiations. The delay comes after Israel carried out a wave of deadly strikes across Lebanon on Friday in response to Hezbollah attacks that killed four Israeli soldiers. Israel and Hezbollah have now recommitted to their ceasefire. FSN's Ross Cullen has more from Switzerland, where the talks were due to happen this Friday.
4: Israel has been carrying out more strikes today, just 2 days after the memorandum was signed by President Trump for the United States and President Pezeshkian for Iran. Israel obviously feels emboldened with that support of the United States to continue to carry out strikes. However, we have seen some rebukes of the Israeli government by both Donald Trump in Evian during the G7 and by the Vice President J.D. Vance as well.
1: Meanwhile, new polling has underscored Americans' disapproval of the war in Iran, as Everson's Mitch McCann reports.
5: A new poll conducted by the Associated Press between June 11 and 17 shows that around two-thirds of Americans, or 65%, disapprove of how President Trump is handling issues related to Iran. However, when Republicans are considered separately, the survey shows that only 28% disapprove. The president's job approval rating was unchanged from when the survey was last conducted in May, remaining at 37%. The war in Iran has brought new political pressure for Mr. Trump, with the conflict being blamed for rising inflation driven by higher energy prices.
1: All 27 European Union leaders have unanimously adopted joint conclusions on Ukraine at the Brussels summit, the first time they've done so since March last year. FSN's William Denslow reports from Brussels.
6: We know that the European Union has pledged a huge tranche of funding to the tune of roughly $100 billion to help fund Ukraine for the next couple of years. But there is a feeling that yet more support is required going forward.
1: The former mayor of the English city of Manchester, Andy Burnham, is trying to convince the UK Prime Minister Keir Starmer to resign. It comes after Friday's decisive by-election win, with Burnham securing 55% of the vote. It means he's now a Member of Parliament and can challenge the Prime Minister. FSN's Stuart Smith has more from London.
7: With the first major hurdle passed, Andy Burnham is trying to convince UK Prime Minister Keir Starmer to leave without a leadership contest. Both of them believe a formal contest is the worst option, as it would divide the Labour Party and distract from government, but neither is so far willing to give in. Allies of Andy Burnham, the most popular Labour politician in the country, are reportedly calling Labour Party MPs to put their backing behind the former mayor.
1: From bureaus worldwide, this is FSN.
13: With FSN Spotlight, I'm Simon Marks, looking in more detail today at the ceasefire extension agreement that Iran and the US have now signed. It is going into effect immediately. But is it worth the paper it's printed on? Leon Panetta is a former US Defense Secretary and veteran of the Clinton and Obama administrations.
14: The good news is the straits are open and that the ceasefire is going to be extended for 60 days. The bad news is that we've virtually given Iran total control of the Straits of Hormuz, which gives them a tremendous amount of leverage and a tremendous influence in the Middle East for the future. Secondly, Israel is not part of this agreement. And if they're not part of this agreement, I'm not sure you can hold the ceasefire together. And lastly, all of these other issues are going to have to be dealt with in 60 days of negotiation. That's a very short time frame in order to resolve, particularly the nuclear issues, which demand a tremendous amount of very complex approaches in order to guarantee that they do not achieve a bomb.
13: Some top Republicans are giving the deal the thumbs down. Senator Ted Cruz of Texas faulted it for giving billions of dollars to theocratic lunatics who want to murder Americans. But Vice President J.D. Vance said it will create a safer, more prosperous world. With FSN Spotlight, I'm Simon Marks.
1: And the main news again, planned talks on Iran's nuclear program in Switzerland have been postponed, with no new date set for negotiations. It comes after new deadly strikes between Israel and Hezbollah in Lebanon. All 27 European Union leaders have unanimously adopted a joint conclusion on Ukraine. And the UK Prime Minister Keir Starmer could now face a leadership challenge from the newly elected Member of Parliament, Andy Burnham. That's Feature Story News, Nick Harper reporting.
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3: Hear that? That's the Cancer Council New South Wales Sun Sound, playing at your local pool, reminding teens to be sun safe and reapply their sunscreen when you're not around. But to do that, your teen's got to have sunscreen. So here's the deal. 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
1: From Feature Story News in Washington, I'm Nick Harper. Planned talks on Iran's nuclear program in Switzerland have been postponed, with no new date set for the negotiations. It comes after Israel and Hezbollah traded deadly strikes. All 27 European Union leaders have unanimously adopted a joint conclusion on Ukraine, and the UK Prime Minister Keir Starmer may now face a leadership challenge from the newly elected Member of Parliament, Andy Burnham.
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1: From Feature Story News in Washington, I'm Nick Harper. Planned talks on Iran's nuclear program in Switzerland have been postponed, with the White House confirming that US Vice President J.D. Vance's trip has been put off and no new date has been set for negotiations. The delay comes after Israel carried out a wave of deadly strikes across Lebanon on Friday in response to Hezbollah attacks that killed four Israeli soldiers. Israel and Hezbollah have now recommitted to their ceasefire. FSN's Ross Cullen has more from Switzerland, where the talks were due to happen this Friday.
4: Israel has been carrying out more strikes today, just 2 days after the memorandum was signed by President Trump for the United States and President Pezeshkian for Iran. Israel obviously feels emboldened with that support of the United States to continue to carry out strikes. However, we have seen some rebukes of the Israeli government by both Donald Trump in Evian during the G7 and by the Vice President J.D. Vance as well.
1: Meanwhile, new polling has underscored Americans' disapproval of the war in Iran, as FSN's Mitch McCann reports.
5: A new poll conducted by the Associated Press between June 11 and 17 shows that around two-thirds of Americans, or 65%, disapprove of how President Trump is handling issues related to Iran. However, when Republicans are considered separately, the survey shows that only 28% disapprove. The president's job approval rating was unchanged from when the survey was last conducted in May, remaining at 37%. The war in Iran has brought new political pressure for Mr. Trump, with the conflict being blamed for rising inflation driven by higher energy prices.
1: All 27 European Union leaders have unanimously adopted joint conclusions on Ukraine at the Brussels summit, the first time they've done so since March last year. FSN's William Denslow reports from Brussels.
6: We know that the European Union has pledged a huge tranche of funding to the tune of roughly $100 billion to help fund Ukraine for the next couple of years, but there is a feeling that yet more support is required going forward.
1: The former mayor of the English city of Manchester, Andy Burnham, is trying to convince the UK Prime Minister Keir Starmer to resign. It comes after Friday's decisive by-election win, with Burnham securing 55% of the vote. It means he's now a Member of Parliament and can challenge the Prime Minister. FSN's Stuart Smith has more from London.
7: With the first major hurdle passed, Andy Burnham is trying to convince UK Prime Minister Keir Starmer to leave without a leadership contest. Both of them believe a formal contest is the worst option, as it would divide the Labour Party and distract from government, but neither is so far willing to give in. Allies of Andy Burnham, the most popular Labour politician in the country, are reportedly calling Labour Party MPs to put their backing behind the former mayor.
1: From Bureaus Worldwide, this is FSN.
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1: From Feature Story News in Washington, I'm Nick Harper. Planned talks on Iran's nuclear program in Switzerland have been postponed, with the White House confirming that US Vice President J.D. Vance's trip has been put off and no new date has been set for negotiations. The delay comes after Israel carried out a wave of deadly strikes across Lebanon on Friday in response to Hezbollah attacks that killed four Israeli soldiers. Israel and Hezbollah have now recommitted to their ceasefire. FSN's Ross Cullen has more from Switzerland, where the talks were due to happen this Friday.
4: Israel has been carrying out more strikes today, just 2 days after the memorandum was signed by President Trump for the United States and President Pezeshkian for Iran. Israel obviously feels emboldened with that support of the United States to continue to carry out strikes. However, we have seen some rebukes of the Israeli government by both Donald Trump in Evian during the G7 and by the Vice President J.D. Vance as well.
1: Meanwhile, new polling has underscored Americans' disapproval of the war in Iran, as FSN's Mitch McCann reports.
5: A new poll conducted by the Associated Press between June 11 and 17 shows that around two-thirds of Americans, or 65%, disapprove of how President Trump is handling issues related to Iran. However, when Republicans are considered separately, the survey shows that only 28% disapprove. The president's job approval rating was unchanged from when the survey was last conducted in May, remaining at 37%. The war in Iran has brought new political pressure for Mr. Trump, with the conflict being blamed for rising inflation driven by higher energy prices.
1: All 27 European Union leaders have unanimously adopted joint conclusions on Ukraine at the Brussels summit, the first time they've done so since March last year. FSN's William Denslow reports from Brussels.
6: We know that the European Union has pledged a huge tranche of funding to the tune of roughly $100 billion to help fund Ukraine for the next couple of years, but there is a feeling that yet more support is required going forward.
1: The former mayor of the English city of Manchester, Andy Burnham, is trying to convince the UK Prime Minister Keir Starmer to resign. It comes after Friday's decisive by-election win, with Burnham securing 55% of the vote. It means he's now a Member of Parliament and can challenge the Prime Minister. FSN Stuart Smith has more from London.
7: With the first major hurdle passed, Andy Burnham is trying to convince UK Prime Minister Keir Starmer to leave without a leadership contest. Both of them believe a formal contest is the worst option, as it would divide the Labour Party and distract from government, but neither is so far willing to give in. Allies of Andy Burnham, the most popular Labour politician in the country, are reportedly calling Labour Party MPs to put their backing behind the former mayor.
1: From Bureaus Worldwide, this is FSN.
13: With FSN Spotlight, I'm Simon Marks, looking in more detail today at the ceasefire extension agreement that Iran and the US have now signed. It is going into effect immediately. But is it worth the paper it's printed on? Leon Panetta is a former US Defense Secretary and veteran of the Clinton and Obama administrations.
14: The good news is the straits are open and that the ceasefire is going to be extended for 60 days. The bad news is that we've virtually given Iran total control of the Straits of Hormuz, which gives them a tremendous amount of leverage and a tremendous influence in the Middle East for the future. Secondly, Israel is not part of this agreement. And if they're not part of this agreement, I'm not sure you can hold the ceasefire together. And lastly, all of these other issues are going to have to be dealt with in 60 days of negotiation. That's a very short time frame in order to resolve particularly the nuclear issues, which demand a tremendous amount of very complex approaches in order to guarantee that they do not achieve a bomb.
13: Some top Republicans are giving the deal the thumbs down. Senator Ted Cruz of Texas faulted it for giving billions of dollars to theocratic lunatics who want to murder Americans. But Vice President J.D. Vance said it will create a safer, more prosperous world. With FSN Spotlight, I'm Simon Marks.
1: And the main news again, planned talks on Iran's nuclear program in Switzerland have been postponed, with no new date set for negotiations. It comes after new deadly strikes between Israel and Hezbollah in Lebanon. All 27 European Union leaders have unanimously adopted a joint conclusion on Ukraine, and the UK Prime Minister Keir Starmer could now face a leadership challenge from the newly elected Member of Parliament, Andy Burnham. That's Feature Story News, Nick Harper reporting.
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1: From feature story news in Washington, I'm Nick Harper. Planned talks on Iran's nuclear program in Switzerland have been postponed, with no new date set for the negotiations. It comes after Israel and Hezbollah traded deadly strikes. All 27 European Union leaders have unanimously adopted a joint conclusion on Ukraine, and the UK Prime Minister Keir Starmer may now face a leadership challenge from the newly elected Member of Parliament Andy Burnham.
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1: From feature story news in Washington, I'm Nick Harper. Planned talks on Iran's nuclear program in Switzerland have been postponed, with the White House confirming that US Vice President J.D. Vance's trip has been put off and no new date has been set for negotiations. The delay comes after Israel carried out a wave of deadly strikes across Lebanon on Friday in response to Hezbollah attacks that killed four Israeli soldiers. Israel and Hezbollah have now recommitted to their ceasefire. FSN's Ross Cullen has more from Switzerland, where the talks were due to happen this Friday.
4: Israel has been carrying out more strikes today, just 2 days after the memorandum was signed by President Trump for the United States and President Pezeshkian for Iran. Israel obviously feels emboldened with that support of the United States to continue to carry out strikes. However, we have seen some rebukes of the Israeli government by both Donald Trump in Evian during the G7 and by the Vice President J.D. Vance as well.
1: Meanwhile, new polling has underscored Americans' disapproval of the war in Iran, as Everson's Mitch McCann reports.
5: A new poll conducted by the Associated Press between June 11 and 17 shows that around two-thirds of Americans, or 65%, disapprove of how President Trump is handling issues related to Iran. However, when Republicans are considered separately, the survey shows that only 28% disapprove. The president's job approval rating was unchanged from when the survey was last conducted in May, remaining at 37%. The war in Iran has brought new political pressure for Mr. Trump, with the conflict being blamed for rising inflation driven by higher energy prices.
1: All 27 European Union leaders have unanimously adopted joint conclusions on Ukraine at the Brussels summit, the first time they've done so since March last year. FSN's William Denslow reports from Brussels.
6: We know that the European Union has pledged a huge tranche of funding to the tune of roughly $100 billion to help fund Ukraine for the next couple of years, but there is a feeling that yet more support is required going forward.
1: The former mayor of the English city of Manchester, Andy Burnham, is trying to convince the UK Prime Minister Keir Starmer to resign. It comes after Friday's decisive by-election win, with Burnham securing 55% of the vote. It means he's now a Member of Parliament and can challenge the Prime Minister. FSN's Stuart Smith has more from London.
7: With the first major hurdle passed, Andy Burnham is trying to convince UK Prime Minister Keir Starmer to leave without a leadership contest. Both of them believe a formal contest is the worst option, as it would divide the Labour Party and distract from government, but neither is so far willing to give in. Allies of Andy Burnham, the most popular Labour politician in the country, are reportedly calling Labour Party MPs to put their backing behind the former mayor.
1: From bureaus worldwide, this is FSN.
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1: From Feature Story News in Washington, I'm Nick Harper. Planned talks on Iran's nuclear program in Switzerland have been postponed, with the White House confirming that US Vice President J.D. Vance's trip has been put off and no new date has been set for negotiations. The delay comes after Israel carried out a wave of deadly strikes across Lebanon on Friday in response to Hezbollah attacks that killed four Israeli soldiers. Israel and Hezbollah have now recommitted to their ceasefire. FSN's Ross Cullen has more from Switzerland, where the talks were due to happen this Friday.
4: Israel has been carrying out more strikes today, just 2 days after the memorandum was signed by President Trump for the United States and President Pezeshkian for Iran. Israel obviously feels emboldened with that support of the United States to continue to carry out strikes. However, we have seen some rebukes of the Israeli government by both Donald Trump in Evian during the G7 and by the Vice President J.D. Vance as well.
1: Meanwhile, new polling has underscored Americans' disapproval of the war in Iran, as FSN's Mitch McCann reports.
5: A new poll conducted by the Associated Press between June 11 and 17 shows that around two-thirds of Americans, or 65%, disapprove of how President Trump is handling issues related to Iran. However, when Republicans are considered separately, the survey shows that only 28% disapprove. The president's job approval rating was unchanged from when the survey was last conducted in May, remaining at 37%. The war in Iran has brought new political pressure for Mr. Trump, with the conflict being blamed for rising inflation driven by higher energy prices.
1: All 27 European Union leaders have unanimously adopted joint conclusions on Ukraine at the Brussels summit, the first time they've done so since March last year. FSN's William Denslow reports from Brussels.
6: We know that the European Union has pledged a huge tranche of funding to the tune of roughly $100 billion to help fund Ukraine for the next couple of years, but there is a feeling that yet more support is required going forward.
1: The former mayor of the English city of Manchester, Andy Burnham, is trying to convince the UK Prime Minister Keir Starmer to resign. It comes after Friday's decisive by-election win, with Burnham securing 55% of the vote. It means he's now a Member of Parliament and can challenge the Prime Minister. FSN's Stuart Smith has more from London.
7: With the first major hurdle passed, Andy Burnham is trying to convince UK Prime Minister Keir Starmer to leave without a leadership contest. Both of them believe a formal contest is the worst option, as it would divide the Labour Party and distract from government, but neither is so far willing to give in. Allies of Andy Burnham, the most popular Labour politician in the country, are reportedly calling Labour Party MPs to put their backing behind the former mayor.
1: From bureaus worldwide, this is FSN.
13: With FSN Spotlight, I'm Simon Marks, looking in more detail today at the ceasefire extension agreement that Iran and the US have now signed. It is going into effect immediately. But is it worth the paper it's printed on? Leon Panetta is a former US Defense Secretary and veteran of the Clinton and Obama administrations.
14: The good news is the straits are open and that the ceasefire is going to be extended for 60 days. The bad news is that we've virtually given Iran total control of the Straits of Hormuz, which gives them a tremendous amount of leverage and a tremendous influence in the Middle East for the future. Secondly, Israel is not part of this agreement. And if they're not part of this agreement, I'm not sure you can hold the ceasefire together. And lastly, all of these other issues are going to have to be dealt with in 60 days of negotiation. That's a very short time frame in order to resolve, particularly the nuclear issues, which demand a tremendous amount of very complex approaches in order to guarantee that they do not achieve a bomb.
13: Some top Republicans are giving the deal the thumbs down. Senator Ted Cruz of Texas faulted it for giving billions of dollars to theocratic lunatics who want to murder Americans. But Vice President J.D. Vance said it will create a safer, more prosperous world. With FSN Spotlight, I'm Simon Marks.
1: And the main news again, planned talks on Iran's nuclear program in Switzerland have been postponed with no new date set for negotiations. It comes after new deadly strikes between Israel and Hezbollah in Lebanon. All 27 European Union leaders have unanimously adopted a joint conclusion on Ukraine. And the UK Prime Minister Keir Starmer could now face a leadership challenge from the newly elected Member of Parliament, Andy Burnham. That's Feature Story News, Nick Harper reporting. From Feature Story News in Washington, I'm Nick Harper. Planned talks on Iran's nuclear program in Switzerland have been postponed, with no new date set for the negotiations. It comes after Israel and Hezbollah traded deadly strikes. All 27 European Union leaders have unanimously adopted a joint conclusion on Ukraine, and the UK Prime Minister Keir Starmer may now face a leadership challenge from the newly elected Member of Parliament, Andy Burnham.
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3: 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But to do that, your teen's got to have sunscreen. So here's the deal. 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
1: From Feature Story News in Washington, I'm Nick Harper. Planned talks on Iran's nuclear program in Switzerland have been postponed, with the White House confirming that US Vice President J.D. Vance's trip has been put off and no new date has been set for negotiations. The delay comes after Israel carried out a wave of deadly strikes across Lebanon on Friday in response to Hezbollah attacks that killed four Israeli soldiers. Israel and Hezbollah have now recommitted to their ceasefire. FSN's Ross Cullen has more from Switzerland, where the talks were due to happen this Friday.
4: Israel has been carrying out more strikes today, just 2 days after the memorandum was signed by President Trump for the United States and President Pezeshkian for Iran. Israel obviously feels emboldened with that support of the United States to continue to carry out strikes. However, we have seen some rebukes of the Israeli government by both Donald Trump in Evian during the G7 and by the Vice President J.D. Vance as well.
1: Meanwhile, new polling has underscored Americans' disapproval of the war in Iran, as FSN's Mitch McCann reports.
5: A new poll conducted by the Associated Press between June 11 and 17 shows that around two-thirds of Americans, or 65%, disapprove of how President Trump is handling issues related to Iran. However, when Republicans are considered separately, the survey shows that only 28% disapprove. The president's job approval rating was unchanged from when the survey was last conducted in May, remaining at 37%. The war in Iran has brought new political pressure for Mr. Trump, with the conflict being blamed for rising inflation driven by higher energy prices.
1: All 27 European Union leaders have unanimously adopted joint conclusions on Ukraine at the Brussels summit, the first time they've done so since March last year. FSN's William Denslow reports from Brussels.
6: We know that the European Union has pledged a huge tranche of funding to the tune of roughly $100 billion to help fund Ukraine for the next couple of years, but there is a feeling that yet more support is required going forward.
1: The former mayor of the English city of Manchester, Andy Burnham, is trying to convince the UK Prime Minister Keir Starmer to resign. It comes after Friday's decisive by-election win, with Burnham securing 55% of the vote. It means he's now a Member of Parliament and can challenge the Prime Minister. Everson Stewart-Smith has more from London.
7: With the first major hurdle passed, Andy Burnham is trying to convince UK Prime Minister Keir Starmer to leave without a leadership contest. Both of them believe a formal contest is the worst option, as it would divide the Labour Party and distract from government, but neither is so far willing to give in. Allies of Andy Burnham, the most popular Labour politician in the country, are reportedly calling Labour Party MPs to put their backing behind the former mayor.
1: From Bureaus Worldwide, this is FSN.
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1: From Feature Story News in Washington, I'm Nick Harper. Planned talks on Iran's nuclear program in Switzerland have been postponed, with the White House confirming that US Vice President J.D. Vance's trip has been put off and no new date has been set for negotiations. The delay comes after Israel carried out a wave of deadly strikes across Lebanon on Friday in response to Hezbollah attacks that killed four Israeli soldiers. Israel and Hezbollah have now recommitted to their ceasefire. FSN's Ross Cullen has more from Switzerland, where the talks were due to happen this Friday.
4: Israel has been carrying out more strikes today, just 2 days after the memorandum was signed by President Trump for the United States and President Pezeshkian for Iran. Israel obviously feels emboldened with that support of the United States to continue to carry out strikes. However, we have seen some rebukes of the Israeli government by both Donald Trump in Evian during the G7 and by the Vice President J.D. Vance as well.
1: Meanwhile, new polling has underscored Americans' disapproval of the war in Iran, as Everson's Mitch McCann reports.
5: A new poll conducted by the Associated Press between June 11 and 17 shows that around two-thirds of Americans, or 65%, disapprove of how President Trump is handling issues related to Iran. However, when Republicans are considered separately, the survey shows that only 28% disapprove. The president's job approval rating was unchanged from when the survey was last conducted in May, remaining at 37%. The war in Iran has brought new political pressure for Mr. Trump, with the conflict being blamed for rising inflation driven by higher energy prices.
1: All 27 European Union leaders have unanimously adopted joint conclusions on Ukraine at the Brussels summit, the first time they've done so since March last year. FSN's William Denslow reports from Brussels.
6: We know that the European Union has pledged a huge tranche of funding to the tune of roughly $100 billion to help fund Ukraine for the next couple of years, but there is a feeling that yet more support is required going forward.
1: The former mayor of the English city of Manchester, Andy Burnham, is trying to convince the UK Prime Minister Keir Starmer to resign. It comes after Friday's decisive by-election win, with Burnham securing 55% of the vote. It means he's now a Member of Parliament and can challenge the Prime Minister. Everson Stuart Smith has more from London.
7: With the first major hurdle passed, Andy Burnham is trying to convince UK Prime Minister Keir Starmer to leave without a leadership contest. Both of them believe a formal contest is the worst option, as it would divide the Labour Party and distract from government, but neither is so far willing to give in. Allies of Andy Burnham, the most popular Labour politician in the country, are reportedly calling Labour Party MPs to put their backing behind the former mayor.
1: From bureaus worldwide, this is FSN.
13: With FSN Spotlight, I'm Simon Marks, looking in more detail today at the ceasefire extension agreement that Iran and the US have now signed. It is going into effect immediately, but is it worth the paper it's printed on? Leon Panetta is a former US Defense Secretary and veteran of the Clinton and Obama administrations.
14: The good news is the straits are open and that the ceasefire is going to be extended for 60 days. The bad news is that we've virtually given Iran total control of the Straits of Hormuz, which gives them a tremendous amount of leverage and a tremendous influence in the Middle East for the future. Secondly, Israel is not part of this agreement. And if they're not part of this agreement, I'm not sure you can hold the ceasefire together. And lastly, all of these other issues are going to have to be dealt with in 60 days of negotiation. That's a very short time frame in order to resolve particularly the nuclear issues, which demand a tremendous amount of very complex approaches in order to guarantee that they do not achieve a bomb.
13: Some top Republicans are giving the deal the thumbs down. Senator Ted Cruz of Texas faulted it for giving billions of dollars to theocratic lunatics who want to murder Americans. But Vice President J.D. Vance said it will create a safer, more prosperous world. With FSN Spotlight, I'm Simon Marks.
1: And the main news again, planned talks on Iran's nuclear program in Switzerland have been postponed, with no new date set for negotiations. It comes after new deadly strikes between Israel and Hezbollah in Lebanon. All 27 European Union leaders have unanimously adopted a joint conclusion on Ukraine, and the UK Prime Minister Keir Starmer could now face a leadership challenge from the newly elected Member of Parliament, Andy Burnham. That's Feature Story News, Nick Harper reporting.
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1: From Feature Story News in Washington, I'm Nick Harper. Planned talks on Iran's nuclear program in Switzerland have been postponed, with no new date set for the negotiations. It comes after Israel and Hezbollah traded deadly strikes. All 27 European Union leaders have unanimously adopted a joint conclusion on Ukraine, and the UK Prime Minister Keir Starmer may now face a leadership challenge from the newly elected Member of Parliament, Andy Burnham.
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1: From Feature Story News in Washington, I'm Nick Harper. Planned talks on Iran's nuclear program in Switzerland have been postponed, with the White House confirming that US Vice President J.D. Vance's trip has been put off and no new date has been set for negotiations. The delay comes after Israel carried out a wave of deadly strikes across Lebanon on Friday in response to Hezbollah attacks that killed 4 Israeli soldiers. Israel and Hezbollah have now recommitted to their ceasefire. FSN's Ross Cullen has more from Switzerland, where the talks were due to happen this Friday.
4: Israel has been carrying out more strikes today, just 2 days after the memorandum was signed by President Trump for the United States and President Pezeshkian for Iran. Israel obviously feels emboldened with that support of the United States to continue to carry out strikes. However, we have seen some rebukes of the Israeli government by both Donald Trump in Evian during the G7 and by the Vice President J.D. Vance as well.
1: Meanwhile, new polling has underscored Americans' disapproval of the war in Iran, as FSN's Mitch McCann reports.
5: A new poll conducted by the Associated Press between June 11 and 17 shows that around two-thirds of Americans, or 65%, disapprove of how President Trump is handling issues related to Iran. However, when Republicans are considered separately, the survey shows that only 28% disapprove. The president's job approval rating was unchanged from when the survey was last conducted in May, remaining at 37%. The war in Iran has brought new political pressure for Mr. Trump, with the conflict being blamed for rising inflation driven by higher energy prices.
1: All 27 European Union leaders have unanimously adopted joint conclusions on Ukraine at the Brussels summit, the first time they've done so since March last year. FSN's William Denslow reports from Brussels.
6: We know that the European Union has pledged a huge tranche of funding to the tune of roughly $100 billion to help fund Ukraine for the next couple of years. But there is a feeling that yet more support is required going forward.
1: The former mayor of the English city of Manchester, Andy Burnham, is trying to convince the UK Prime Minister Keir Starmer to resign. It comes after Friday's decisive by-election win, with Burnham securing 55% of the vote. It means he's now a Member of Parliament and can challenge the Prime Minister. FSN's Stuart Smith has more from London.
7: With the first major hurdle passed, Andy Burnham is trying to convince UK Prime Minister Keir Starmer to leave without a leadership contest. Both of them believe a formal contest is the worst option, as it would divide the Labour Party and distract from government, but neither is so far willing to give in. Allies of Andy Burnham, the most popular Labour politician in the country, are reportedly calling Labour Party MPs to put their backing behind the former mayor.
1: From Bureaus Worldwide, this is FSN.
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1: From Feature Story News in Washington, I'm Nick Harper. Planned talks on Iran's nuclear program in Switzerland have been postponed.

0: critiques of the Israeli government by both Donald Trump in Evian during the G7 and by the Vice President J.D. Vance as well.
1: Meanwhile, new polling has underscored Americans' disapproval of the war in Iran, as Everson's Mitch McCann reports.
2: A new poll conducted by the Associated Press between June 11 and 17 shows that around two-thirds of Americans, or 65%, disapprove of how President Trump is handling issues related to Iran. However, when Republicans are considered separately, the survey shows that only 28% disapprove. The president's job approval rating was unchanged from when the survey was last conducted in May, remaining at 37%. The war in Iran has brought new political pressure for Mr. Trump, with the conflict being blamed for rising inflation driven by higher energy prices.
1: All 27 European Union leaders have unanimously adopted joint conclusions on Ukraine at the Brussels summit, the first time they've done so since March last year. EFSEN's William Denslow reports from Brussels.
3: We know that the European Union has pledged a huge tranche of funding to the tune of roughly $100 billion to help fund Ukraine for the next couple of years, but there is a feeling that yet more support is required going forward.
1: The former mayor of the English city of Manchester, Andy Burnham, is trying to convince the UK Prime Minister Keir Starmer to resign. It comes after Friday's decisive by-election win, with Burnham securing 55% of the vote. It means he's now a Member of Parliament and can challenge the Prime Minister. EFSEN Stuart Smith has more from London.
4: With the first major hurdle passed, Andy Burnham is trying to convince UK Prime Minister Keir Starmer to leave without a leadership contest. Both of them believe a formal contest is the worst option, as it would divide the Labour Party and distract from government, but neither is so far willing to give in. Allies of Andy Burnham, the most popular Labour politician in the country, are reportedly calling Labour Party MPs to put their backing behind the former mayor.
1: From Bureaus Worldwide, this is EFSEN.
5: With FSN Spotlight, I'm Simon Marks, looking in more detail today at the ceasefire extension agreement that Iran and the US have now signed. It is going into effect immediately. But is it worth the paper it's printed on? Leon Panetta is a former US Defense Secretary and veteran of the Clinton and Obama administrations.
6: The good news is the straits are open and that the ceasefire is going to be extended for 60 days. The bad news is that we've virtually given Iran total control of the Straits of Hormuz, which gives them a tremendous amount of leverage and a tremendous influence in the Middle East for the future. Secondly, Israel is not part of this agreement. And if they're not part of this agreement, I'm not sure you can hold the ceasefire together. And lastly, all of these other issues are going to have to be dealt with in 60 days of negotiation. That's a very short time frame in order to resolve particularly the nuclear issues, which demand a tremendous amount of very complex approaches in order to guarantee that they do not achieve a bomb.
5: Some top Republicans are giving the deal the thumbs down. Senator Ted Cruz of Texas faulted it for giving billions of dollars to theocratic lunatics who want to murder Americans. But Vice President J.D. Vance said it will create a safer, more prosperous world. With FSN Spotlight, I'm Simon Marks.
1: And the main news again, planned talks on Iran's nuclear program in Switzerland have been postponed, with no new date set for negotiations. It comes after new deadly strikes between Israel and Hezbollah in Lebanon. All 27 European Union leaders have unanimously adopted a joint conclusion on Ukraine, and the UK Prime Minister Keir Starmer could now face a leadership challenge from the newly elected Member of Parliament, Andy Burnham. That's Feature Story News, Nick Harper reporting.
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1: From Feature Story News in Washington, I'm Nick Harper. Planned talks on Iran's nuclear program in Switzerland have been postponed, with no new date set for the negotiations. It comes after Israel and Hezbollah traded deadly strikes. All 27 European Union leaders have unanimously adopted a joint conclusion on Ukraine, and the UK Prime Minister Keir Starmer may now face a leadership challenge from the newly elected Member of Parliament Andy Burnham.
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1: From Feature Story News in Washington, I'm Nick Harper. Planned talks on Iran's nuclear program in Switzerland have been postponed, with the White House confirming that US Vice President J.D. Vance's trip has been put off and no new date has been set for negotiations. The delay comes after Israel carried out a wave of deadly strikes across Lebanon on Friday in response to Hezbollah attacks that killed four Israeli soldiers. Israel and Hezbollah have now recommitted to their ceasefire. FSN's Ross Cullen has more from Switzerland, where the talks were due to happen this Friday.
6: Israel has been carrying out more strikes today, just 2 days after the memorandum was signed by President Trump for the United States and President Pezeshkian for Iran. Israel obviously feels emboldened with that support of the United States to continue to carry out strikes. However, we have seen some rebukes of the Israeli government by both Donald Trump in Evian during the G7 and by the Vice President J.D. Vance as well.
1: Meanwhile, new polling has underscored Americans' disapproval of the war in Iran, as FSN's Mitch McCann reports.
7: A new poll conducted by the Associated Press between June 11 and 17 shows that around two-thirds of Americans, or 65%, disapprove of how President Trump is handling issues related to Iran. However, when Republicans are considered separately, the survey shows that only 28% disapprove. The president's job approval rating was unchanged from when the survey was last conducted in May, remaining at 37%. The war in Iran has brought new political pressure for Mr. Trump, with the conflict being blamed for rising inflation driven by higher energy prices.
1: All 27 European Union leaders have unanimously adopted joint conclusions on Ukraine at the Brussels summit, the first time they've done so since March last year. FSN's William Denslow reports from Brussels.
8: We know that the European Union has pledged a huge tranche of funding to the tune of roughly $100 billion to help fund Ukraine for the next couple of years, but there is a feeling that yet more support is required going forward.
1: The former mayor of the English city of Manchester, Andy Burnham, is trying to convince the UK Prime Minister Keir Starmer to resign. It comes after Friday's decisive by-election win, with Burnham securing 55% of the vote. It means he's now a Member of Parliament and can challenge the Prime Minister. FSN's Stuart Smith has more from London.
9: With the first major hurdle passed, Andy Burnham is trying to convince UK Prime Minister Keir Starmer to leave without a leadership contest. Both of them believe a formal contest is the worst option, as it would divide the Labour Party and distract from government, but neither is so far willing to give in. Allies of Andy Burnham, the most popular Labour politician in the country, are reportedly calling Labour Party MPs to put their backing behind the former mayor.
1: From Bureaus Worldwide, this is FSN.
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1: From Feature Story News in Washington, I'm Nick Harper. Planned talks on Iran's nuclear program in Switzerland have been postponed, with the White House confirming that US Vice President J.D. Vance's trip has been put off and no new date has been set for negotiations. The delay comes after Israel carried out a wave of deadly strikes across Lebanon on Friday in response to Hezbollah attacks that killed four Israeli soldiers. Israel and Hezbollah have now recommitted to their ceasefire. FSN's Ross Cullen has more from Switzerland, where the talks were due to happen this Friday.
6: Israel has been carrying out more strikes today, just 2 days after the memorandum was signed by President Trump for the United States and President Pezeshkian for Iran. Israel obviously feels emboldened with that support of the United States to continue to carry out strikes. However, we have seen some rebukes of the Israeli government by both Donald Trump in Evian during the G7 and by the Vice President J.D. Vance as well.
1: Meanwhile, new polling has underscored Americans' disapproval of the war in Iran, as FSN's Mitch McCann reports.
7: A new poll conducted by the Associated Press between June 11 and 17 shows that around two-thirds of Americans, or 65%, disapprove of how President Trump is handling issues related to Iran. However, when Republicans are considered separately, the survey shows that only 28% disapprove. The president's job approval rating was unchanged from when the survey was last conducted in May, remaining at 37%. The war in Iran has brought new political pressure for Mr. Trump, with the conflict being blamed for rising inflation driven by higher energy prices.
1: All 27 European Union leaders have unanimously adopted joint conclusions on Ukraine at the Brussels summit, the first time they've done so since March last year. FSN's William Denslow reports from Brussels.
8: We know that the European Union has pledged a huge tranche of funding to the tune of roughly $100 billion to help fund Ukraine for the next couple of years, but there is a feeling that yet more support is required going forward.
1: The former mayor of the English city of Manchester, Andy Burnham, is trying to convince the UK Prime Minister Keir Starmer to resign. It comes after Friday's decisive by-election win, with Burnham securing 55% of the vote. It means he's now a Member of Parliament and can challenge the Prime Minister. Ever since Stuart Smith has more from London.
9: With the first major hurdle passed, Andy Burnham is trying to convince UK Prime Minister Keir Starmer to leave without a leadership contest. Both of them believe a formal contest is the worst option, as it would divide the Labour Party and distract from government, but neither is so far willing to give in. Allies of Andy Burnham, the most popular Labour politician in the country, are reportedly calling Labour Party MPs to put their backing behind the former mayor.
1: From Bureaus Worldwide, this is FSN.
10: With FSN Spotlight, I'm Simon Marks, looking in more detail today at the ceasefire extension agreement that Iran and the US have now signed. It is going into effect immediately, but is it worth the paper it's printed on?
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1: 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Planned talks on Iran's nuclear program in Switzerland have been postponed, with no new date set for the negotiations. It comes after Israel and Hezbollah traded deadly strikes. All 27 European Union leaders have unanimously adopted a joint conclusion on Ukraine, and the UK Prime Minister Keir Starmer may now face a leadership challenge from the newly elected Member of Parliament, Andy Burnham.
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1: From Feature Story News in Washington, I'm Nick Harper. Planned talks on Iran's nuclear program in Switzerland have been postponed, with the White House confirming that US Vice President J.D. Vance's trip has been put off and no new date has been set for negotiations. The delay comes after Israel carried out a wave of deadly strikes across Lebanon on Friday in response to Hezbollah attacks that killed four Israeli soldiers. Israel and Hezbollah have now recommitted to their ceasefire. FSN's Ross Cullen has more from Switzerland, where the talks were due to happen this Friday.
6: Israel has been carrying out more strikes today, just 2 days after the memorandum was signed by President Trump for the United States and President Pezeshkian for Iran. Israel obviously feels emboldened with that support of the United States to continue to carry out strikes. However, we have seen some rebukes of the Israeli government by both Donald Trump in Evian during the G7 and by the Vice President J.D. Vance as well.
1: Meanwhile, new polling has underscored Americans' disapproval of the war in Iran, as FSN's Mitch McCann reports.
7: A new poll conducted by the Associated Press between June 11 and 17 shows that around two-thirds of Americans, or 65%, disapprove of how President Trump is handling issues related to Iran. However, when Republicans are considered separately, the survey shows that only 28% disapprove. The president's job approval rating was unchanged from when the survey was last conducted in May, remaining at 37%. The war in Iran has brought new political pressure for Mr. Trump, with the conflict being blamed for rising inflation driven by higher energy prices.
1: All 27 European Union leaders have unanimously adopted joint conclusions on Ukraine at the Brussels summit, the first time they've done so since March last year. FSN's William Denslow reports from Brussels.
8: We know that the European Union has pledged a huge tranche of funding to the tune of roughly $100 billion to help fund Ukraine for the next couple of years, but there is a feeling that yet more support is required going forward.
1: The former mayor of the English city of Manchester, Andy Burnham, is trying to convince the UK Prime Minister Keir Starmer to resign. It comes after Friday's decisive by-election win, with Burnham securing 55% of the vote. It means he's now a Member of Parliament and can challenge the Prime Minister. FSN Stuart Smith has more from London.
9: With the first major hurdle passed, Andy Burnham is trying to convince UK Prime Minister Keir Starmer to leave without a leadership contest. Both of them believe a formal contest is the worst option, as it would divide the Labour Party and distract from government, but neither is so far willing to give in. Allies of Andy Burnham, the most popular Labour politician in the country, are reportedly calling Labour Party MPs to put their backing behind the former mayor.
1: From Bureaus Worldwide, this is FSN.
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1: From Feature Story News in Washington, I'm Nick Harper. Planned talks on Iran's nuclear program in Switzerland have been postponed, with the White House confirming that US Vice President J.D. Vance's trip has been put off and no new date has been set for negotiations. The delay comes after Israel carried out a wave of deadly strikes across Lebanon on Friday in response to Hezbollah attacks that killed four Israeli soldiers. Israel and Hezbollah have now recommitted to their ceasefire. FSN's Ross Cullen has more from Switzerland, where the talks were due to happen this Friday.
6: Israel has been carrying out more strikes today, just 2 days after the memorandum was signed by President Trump for the United States and President Pezeshkian for Iran. Israel obviously feels emboldened with that support of the United States to continue to carry out strikes. However, we have seen some rebukes of the Israeli government by both Donald Trump in Evian during the G7 and by the Vice President J.D. Vance as well.
1: Meanwhile, new polling has underscored Americans' disapproval of the war in Iran, as FSN's Mitch McCann reports.
7: A new poll conducted by the Associated Press between June 11 and 17 shows that around two-thirds of Americans, or 65%, disapprove of how President Trump is handling issues related to Iran. However, when Republicans are considered separately, the survey shows that only 28% disapprove. The president's job approval rating was unchanged from when the survey was last conducted in May, remaining at 37%. The war in Iran has brought new political pressure for Mr. Trump, with the conflict being blamed for rising inflation driven by higher energy prices.
1: All 27 European Union leaders have unanimously adopted joint conclusions on Ukraine at the Brussels summit, the first time they've done so since March last year. FSN's William Denslow reports from Brussels.
8: We know that the European Union has pledged a huge tranche of funding to the tune of roughly $100 billion to help fund Ukraine for the next couple of years. But there is a feeling that yet more support is required going forward.
1: The former mayor of the English city of Manchester, Andy Burnham, is trying to convince the UK Prime Minister Keir Starmer to resign. It comes after Friday's decisive by-election win, with Burnham securing 55% of the vote. It means he's now a Member of Parliament and can challenge the Prime Minister. Everson Stuart Smith has more from London.
9: With the first major hurdle passed, Andy Burnham is trying to convince UK Prime Minister Keir Starmer to leave without a leadership contest. Both of them believe a formal contest is the worst option, as it would divide the Labour Party and distract from government, but neither is so far willing to give in. Allies of Andy Burnham, the most popular Labour politician in the country, are reportedly calling Labour Party MPs to put their backing behind the former mayor.
1: From Bureaus Worldwide, this is FSN.
10: With FSN Spotlight, I'm Simon Marks, looking in more detail today at the ceasefire extension agreement that Iran and the US have now signed. It is going into effect immediately. But is it worth the paper it's printed on? Leon Panetta is a former US Defense Secretary and veteran of the Clinton and Obama administrations.
18: The good news is the straits are open and that the ceasefire is going to be extended for 60 days. The bad news is that we've virtually given Iran total control of the Straits of Hormuz, which gives them a tremendous amount of leverage and a tremendous influence in the Middle East for the future. Secondly, Israel is not part of this agreement. And if they're not part of this agreement, I'm not sure you can hold the ceasefire together. And lastly, all of these other issues are going to have to be dealt with in 60 days of negotiation. That's a very short time frame in order to resolve particularly the nuclear issues, which demand a tremendous amount of very complex approaches in order to guarantee that they do not achieve a bomb.
10: Some top Republicans are giving the deal the thumbs down. Senator Ted Cruz of Texas faulted it for giving billions of dollars to theocratic lunatics who want to murder Americans. But Vice President J.D. Vance said it will create a safer, more prosperous world. With FSN Spotlight, I'm Simon Marks.
1: And the main news again, planned talks on Iran's nuclear program in Switzerland have been postponed, with no new date set for negotiations. It comes after new deadly strikes between Israel and Hezbollah in Lebanon. All 27 European Union leaders have unanimously adopted a joint conclusion on Ukraine, and the UK Prime Minister Keir Starmer could now face a leadership challenge from the newly elected Member of Parliament, Andy Burnham. That's Feature Story News, Nick Harper reporting.
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1: From Feature Story News in Washington, I'm Nick Harper. Planned talks on Iran's nuclear program in Switzerland have been postponed, with no new date set for the negotiations. It comes after Israel and Hezbollah traded deadly strikes. All 27 European Union leaders have unanimously adopted a joint conclusion on Ukraine, and the UK Prime Minister Keir Starmer may now face a leadership challenge from the newly elected Member of Parliament, Andy Burnham.
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1: From Feature Story News in Washington, I'm Nick Harper. Planned talks on Iran's nuclear program in Switzerland have been postponed, with the White House confirming that US Vice President J.D. Vance's trip has been put off and no new date has been set for negotiations. The delay comes after Israel carried out a wave of deadly strikes across Lebanon on Friday in response to Hezbollah attacks that killed four Israeli soldiers. Israel and Hezbollah have now recommitted to their ceasefire. FSN's Ross Cullen has more from Switzerland, where the talks were due to happen this Friday.
6: Israel has been carrying out more strikes today, just 2 days after the memorandum was signed by President Trump for the United States and President Pezeshkian for Iran. Israel obviously feels emboldened with that support of the United States to continue to carry out strikes. However, we have seen some rebukes of the Israeli government by both Donald Trump in Evian during the G7 and by the Vice President J.D. Vance as well.
1: Meanwhile, new polling has underscored Americans' disapproval of the war in Iran, as FSN's Mitch McCann reports.
7: A new poll conducted by the Associated Press between June 11 and 17 shows that around two-thirds of Americans, or 65%, disapprove of how President Trump is handling issues related to Iran. However, when Republicans are considered separately, the survey shows that only 28% disapprove. The president's job approval rating was unchanged from when the survey was last conducted in May, remaining at 37%. The war in Iran has brought new political pressure for Mr. Trump, with the conflict being blamed for rising inflation driven by higher energy prices.
1: All 27 European Union leaders have unanimously adopted joint conclusions on Ukraine at the Brussels summit, the first time they've done so since March last year. FSN's William Denslow reports from Brussels.
8: We know that the European Union has pledged a huge tranche of funding to the tune of roughly $100 billion to help fund Ukraine for the next couple of years, but there is a feeling that yet more support is required going forward.
1: The former mayor of the English city of Manchester, Andy Burnham, is trying to convince the UK Prime Minister Keir Starmer to resign. It comes after Friday's decisive by-election win, with Burnham securing 55% of the vote. It means he's now a Member of Parliament and can challenge the Prime Minister. FSN's Stuart Smith has more from London.
9: With the first major hurdle passed, Andy Burnham is trying to convince UK Prime Minister Keir Starmer to leave without a leadership contest. Both of them believe a formal contest is the worst option, as it would divide the Labour Party and distract from government, but neither is so far willing to give in. Allies of Andy Burnham, the most popular Labour politician in the country, are reportedly calling Labour Party MPs to put their backing behind the former mayor.
1: From Bureaus Worldwide, this is FSN.
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1: From Feature Story News in Washington, I'm Nick Harper. Planned talks on Iran's nuclear program in Switzerland have been postponed, with the White House confirming that US Vice President J.D. Vance's trip has been put off and no new date has been set for negotiations. The delay comes after Israel carried out a wave of deadly strikes across Lebanon on Friday in response to Hezbollah attacks that killed four Israeli soldiers. Israel and Hezbollah have now recommitted to their ceasefire. FSN's Ross Cullen has more from Switzerland, where the talks were due to happen this Friday.
6: Israel has been carrying out more strikes today, just 2 days after the memorandum was signed by President Trump for the United States and President Pezeshkian for Iran. Israel obviously feels emboldened with that support of the United States to continue to carry out strikes. However, we have seen some rebukes of the Israeli government by both Donald Trump in Evian during the G7 and by the Vice President J.D. Vance as well.
1: Meanwhile, new polling has underscored Americans' disapproval of the war in Iran, as Everson's Mitch McCann reports.
7: A new poll conducted by the Associated Press between June 11 and 17 shows that around two-thirds of Americans, or 65%, disapprove of how President Trump is handling issues related to Iran. However, when Republicans are considered separately, the survey shows that only 28% disapprove. The president's job approval rating was unchanged from when the survey was last conducted in May, remaining at 37%. The war in Iran has brought new political pressure for Mr. Trump, with the conflict being blamed for rising inflation driven by higher energy prices.
1: All 27 European Union leaders have unanimously adopted joint conclusions on Ukraine at the Brussels summit, the first time they've done so since March last year. FSN's William Denslow reports from Brussels.
8: We know that the European Union has pledged a huge tranche of funding to the tune of roughly $100 billion to help fund Ukraine for the next couple of years, but there is a feeling that yet more support is required going forward.
1: The former mayor of the English city of Manchester, Andy Burnham, is trying to convince the UK Prime Minister Keir Starmer to resign. It comes after Friday's decisive by-election win, with Burnham securing 55% of the vote. It means he's now a Member of Parliament and can challenge the Prime Minister. Everson Stuart Smith has more from London.
9: With the first major hurdle passed, Andy Burnham is trying to convince UK Prime Minister Keir Starmer to leave without a leadership contest. Both of them believe a formal contest is the worst option, as it would divide the Labour Party and distract from government, but neither is so far willing to give in. Allies of Andy Burnham, the most popular Labour politician in the country, are reportedly calling Labour Party MPs to put their backing behind the former mayor.
1: From bureaus worldwide, this is FSN.
10: With FSN Spotlight, I'm Simon Marks, looking in more detail today at the ceasefire extension agreement that Iran and the US have now signed. It is going into effect immediately. But is it worth the paper it's printed on? Leon Panetta is a former US Defense Secretary and veteran of the Clinton and Obama administrations.
18: The good news is the straits are open and that the ceasefire is going to be extended for 60 days. The bad news is that we've virtually given Iran total control of the Straits of Hormuz, which gives them a tremendous amount of leverage and a tremendous influence in the Middle East for the future. Secondly, Israel is not part of this agreement. And if they're not part of this agreement, I'm not sure you can hold the ceasefire together. And lastly, all of these other issues are going to have to be dealt with in 60 days of negotiation. That's a very short time frame in order to resolve particularly the nuclear issues, which demand a tremendous amount of very complex approaches in order to guarantee that they do not achieve a bomb.
10: Some top Republicans are giving the deal the thumbs down. Senator Ted Cruz of Texas faulted it for giving billions of dollars to theocratic lunatics who want to murder Americans. But Vice President J.D. Vance said it will create a safer, more prosperous world. With FSN Spotlight, I'm Simon Marks.
1: And the main news again, planned talks on Iran's nuclear program in Switzerland have been postponed, with no new date set for negotiations. It comes after new deadly strikes between Israel and Hezbollah in Lebanon. All 27 European Union leaders have unanimously adopted a joint conclusion on Ukraine. And the UK Prime Minister Keir Starmer could now face a leadership challenge from the newly elected Member of Parliament, Andy Burnham. That's Feature Story News, Nick Harper reporting. From Feature Story News in Washington, I'm Nick Harper. Planned talks on Iran's nuclear program in Switzerland have been postponed, with no new date set for the negotiations. It comes after Israel and Hezbollah traded deadly strikes. All 27 European Union leaders have unanimously adopted a joint conclusion on Ukraine, and the UK Prime Minister Keir Starmer may now face a leadership challenge from the newly elected Member of Parliament, Andy Burnham.
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1: From Feature Story News in Washington, I'm Nick Harper. Planned talks on Iran's nuclear program in Switzerland have been postponed, with the White House confirming that US Vice President J.D. Vance's trip has been put off and no new date has been set for negotiations. The delay comes after Israel carried out a wave of deadly strikes across Lebanon on Friday in response to Hezbollah attacks that killed four Israeli soldiers. Israel and Hezbollah have now recommitted to their ceasefire. FSN's Ross Cullen has more from Switzerland, where the talks were due to happen this Friday.
6: Israel has been carrying out more strikes today, just 2 days after the memorandum was signed by President Trump for the United States and President Pezeshkian for Iran. Israel obviously feels emboldened with that support of the United States to continue to carry out strikes. However, we have seen some rebukes of the Israeli government by both Donald Trump in Evian during the G7 and by the Vice President J.D. Vance as well.
1: Meanwhile, new polling has underscored Americans' disapproval of the war in Iran, as FSN's Mitch McCann reports.
7: A new poll conducted by the Associated Press between June 11 and 17 shows that around two-thirds of Americans, or 65%, disapprove of how President Trump is handling issues related to Iran. However, when Republicans are considered separately, the survey shows that only 28% disapprove. The president's job approval rating was unchanged from when the survey was last conducted in May, remaining at 37%. The war in Iran has brought new political pressure for Mr. Trump, with the conflict being blamed for rising inflation driven by higher energy prices.
1: All 27 European Union leaders have unanimously adopted joint conclusions on Ukraine at the Brussels summit, the first time they've done so since March last year. FSN's William Denslow reports from Brussels.
8: We know that the European Union has pledged a huge tranche of funding to the tune of roughly $100 billion to help fund Ukraine for the next couple of years, but there is a feeling that yet more support is required going forward.
1: The former mayor of the English city of Manchester, Andy Burnham, is trying to convince the UK Prime Minister Keir Starmer to resign. It comes after Friday's decisive by-election win, with Burnham securing 55% of the vote. It means he's now a Member of Parliament and can challenge the Prime Minister. Everson Stuart Smith has more from London.
9: With the first major hurdle passed, Andy Burnham is trying to convince UK Prime Minister Keir Starmer to leave without a leadership contest. Both of them believe a formal contest is the worst option, as it would divide the Labour Party and distract from government, but neither is so far willing to give in. Allies of Andy Burnham, the most popular Labour politician in the country, are reportedly calling Labour Party MPs to put their backing behind the former mayor.
1: From bureaus worldwide, this is FSN.
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1: From Feature Story News in Washington, I'm Nick Harper. Planned talks on Iran's nuclear program in Switzerland have been postponed, with the White House confirming that US Vice President J.D. Vance's trip has been put off and no new date has been set for negotiations. The delay comes after Israel carried out a wave of deadly strikes across Lebanon on Friday in response to Hezbollah attacks that killed four Israeli soldiers. Israel and Hezbollah have now recommitted to their ceasefire. FSN's Ross Cullen has more from Switzerland, where the talks were due to happen this Friday.
6: Israel has been carrying out more strikes today, just 2 days after the memorandum was signed by President Trump for the United States and President Pezeshkian for Iran. Israel obviously feels emboldened with that support of the United States to continue to carry out strikes. However, we have seen some rebukes of the Israeli government by both Donald Trump in Evian during the G7 and by the Vice President J.D. Vance as well.
1: Meanwhile, new polling has underscored Americans' disapproval of the war in Iran, as Everson's Mitch McCann reports.
7: A new poll conducted by the Associated Press between June 11 and 17 shows that around two-thirds of Americans, or 65%, disapprove of how President Trump is handling issues related to Iran. However, when Republicans are considered separately, the survey shows that only 28% disapprove. The president's job approval rating was unchanged from when the survey was last conducted in May, remaining at 37%. The war in Iran has brought new political pressure for Mr. Trump, with the conflict being blamed for rising inflation driven by higher energy prices.
1: All 27 European Union leaders have unanimously adopted joint conclusions on Ukraine at the Brussels summit, the first time they've done so since March last year. FSN's William Denslow reports from Brussels.
8: We know that the European Union has pledged a huge tranche of funding to the tune of roughly $100 billion to help fund Ukraine for the next couple of years, but there is a feeling that yet more support is required going forward.
1: The former mayor of the English city of Manchester, Andy Burnham, is trying to convince the UK Prime Minister Keir Starmer to resign. It comes after Friday's decisive by-election win, with Burnham securing 55% of the vote. It means he's now a Member of Parliament and can challenge the Prime Minister. Everson Stuart Smith has more from London.
9: With the first major hurdle passed, Andy Burnham is trying to convince UK Prime Minister Keir Starmer to leave without a leadership contest. Both of them believe a formal contest is the worst option, as it would divide the Labour Party and distract from government, but neither is so far willing to give in. Allies of Andy Burnham, the most popular Labour politician in the country, are reportedly calling Labour Party MPs to put their backing behind the former mayor.
1: From bureaus worldwide, this is FSN.
10: With FSN Spotlight, I'm Simon Marks, looking in more detail today at the ceasefire extension agreement that Iran and the US have now signed. It is going into effect immediately. But is it worth the paper it's printed on? Leon Panetta is a former US Defense Secretary and veteran of the Clinton and Obama administrations.
18: The good news is the straits are open and that the ceasefire is going to be extended for 60 days. The bad news is that we've virtually given Iran total control of the Straits of Hormuz, which gives them a tremendous amount of leverage and a tremendous influence in the Middle East for the future. Secondly, Israel is not part of this agreement. And if they're not part of this agreement, I'm not sure you can hold the ceasefire together. And lastly, all of these other issues are going to have to be dealt with in 60 days of negotiation. That's a very short time frame in order to resolve particularly the nuclear issues, which demand a tremendous amount of very complex approaches in order to guarantee that they do not achieve a bomb.
10: Some top Republicans are giving the deal the thumbs down. Senator Ted Cruz of Texas faulted it for giving billions of dollars to theocratic lunatics who want to murder Americans. But Vice President J.D. Vance said it will create a safer, more prosperous world. With FSN Spotlight, I'm Simon Marks.
1: And the main news again, planned talks on Iran's nuclear program in Switzerland have been postponed, with no new date set for negotiations. It comes after new deadly strikes between Israel and Hezbollah in Lebanon. All 27 European Union leaders have unanimously adopted a joint conclusion on Ukraine. And the UK Prime Minister Keir Starmer could now face a leadership challenge from the newly elected Member of Parliament, Andy Burnham. That's Feature Story News, Nick Harper reporting.
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1: From Feature Story News in Washington, I'm Nick Harper. Planned talks on Iran's nuclear program in Switzerland have been postponed, with no new date set for the negotiations. It comes after Israel and Hezbollah traded deadly strikes. All 27 European Union leaders have unanimously adopted a joint conclusion on Ukraine, and the UK Prime Minister Keir Starmer may now face a leadership challenge from the newly elected Member of Parliament, Andy Burnham.
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1: From Feature Story News in Washington, I'm Nick Harper. Planned talks on Iran's nuclear program in Switzerland have been postponed, with the White House confirming that US Vice President J.D. Vance's trip has been put off and no new date has been set for negotiations. The delay comes after Israel carried out a wave of deadly strikes across Lebanon on Friday in response to Hezbollah attacks that killed four Israeli soldiers. Israel and Hezbollah have now recommitted to their ceasefire. FSN's Ross Cullen has more from Switzerland, where the talks were due to happen this Friday.
6: Israel has been carrying out more strikes today, just 2 days after the memorandum was signed by President Trump for the United States and President Pezeshkian for Iran. Israel obviously feels emboldened with that support of the United States to continue to carry out strikes. However, we have seen some rebukes of the Israeli government by both Donald Trump in Evian during the G7 and by the Vice President J.D. Vance as well.
1: Meanwhile, new polling has underscored Americans' disapproval of the war in Iran, as Everson's Mitch McCann reports.
7: A new poll conducted by the Associated Press between June 11 and 17 shows that around two-thirds of Americans, or 65%, disapprove of how President Trump is handling issues related to Iran. However, when Republicans are considered separately, the survey shows that only 28% disapprove. The president's job approval rating was unchanged from when the survey was last conducted in May, remaining at 37%. The war in Iran has brought new political pressure for Mr. Trump, with the conflict being blamed for rising inflation driven by higher energy prices.
1: All 27 European Union leaders have unanimously adopted joint conclusions on Ukraine at the Brussels summit, the first time they've done so since March last year. FSN's William Denslow reports from Brussels.
8: We know that the European Union has pledged a huge tranche of funding to the tune of roughly $100 billion to help fund Ukraine for the next couple of years, but there is a feeling that yet more support is required going forward.
1: The former mayor of the English city of Manchester, Andy Burnham, is trying to convince the UK Prime Minister Keir Starmer to resign. It comes after Friday's decisive by-election win, with Burnham securing 55% of the vote. It means he's now a Member of Parliament and can challenge the Prime Minister. Everson Stuart Smith has more from London.
9: With the first major hurdle passed, Andy Burnham is trying to convince UK Prime Minister Keir Starmer to leave without a leadership contest. Both of them believe a formal contest is the worst option, as it would divide the Labour Party and distract from government, but neither is so far willing to give in. Allies of Andy Burnham, the most popular Labour politician in the country, are reportedly calling Labour Party MPs to put their backing behind the former mayor.
1: From Bureaus Worldwide, this is FSN.
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1: From Feature Story News in Washington, I'm Nick Harper. Planned talks on Iran's nuclear program in Switzerland have been postponed, with the White House confirming that US Vice President J.D. Vance's trip has been put off and no new date has been set for negotiations. The delay comes after Israel carried out a wave of deadly strikes across Lebanon on Friday in response to Hezbollah attacks that killed four Israeli soldiers. Israel and Hezbollah have now recommitted to their ceasefire. FSN's Ross Cullen has more from Switzerland, where the talks were due to happen this Friday.
6: Israel has been carrying out more strikes today, just 2 days after the memorandum was signed by President Trump for the United States and President Pezeshkian for Iran. Israel obviously feels emboldened with that support of the United States to continue to carry out strikes. However, we have seen some rebukes of the Israeli government by both Donald Trump in Evian during the G7 and by the Vice President J.D. Vance as well.
1: Meanwhile, new polling has underscored Americans' disapproval of the war in Iran, as FSN's Mitch McCann reports.
7: A new poll conducted by the Associated Press between June 11 and 17.

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4: From Feature Story News in Washington, I'm Nick Harper. Planned talks on Iran's nuclear program in Switzerland have been postponed, with the White House confirming that US Vice President J.D. Vance's trip has been put off and no new date has been set for negotiations. The delay comes after Israel carried out a wave of deadly strikes across Lebanon on Friday in response to Hezbollah attacks that killed four Israeli soldiers. Israel and Hezbollah have now recommitted to their ceasefire. FSN's Ross Cullen has more from Switzerland, where the talks were due to happen this Friday.
5: Israel has been carrying out more strikes today, just 2 days after the memorandum was signed by President Trump for the United States and President Pezeshkian for Iran. Israel obviously feels emboldened with that support of the United States to continue to carry out strikes. However, we have seen some rebukes of the Israeli government by both Donald Trump in Evian during the G7 and by the Vice President J.D. Vance as well.
4: Meanwhile, new polling has underscored Americans' disapproval of the war in Iran, as Everson's Mitch McCann reports.
6: A new poll conducted by the Associated Press between June 11 and 17 shows that around two-thirds of Americans, or 65%, disapprove of how President Trump is handling issues related to Iran. However, when Republicans are considered separately, the survey shows that only 28% disapprove. The president's job approval rating was unchanged from when the survey was last conducted in May, remaining at 37%. The war in Iran has brought new political pressure for Mr. Trump, with the conflict being blamed for rising inflation driven by higher energy prices.
4: All 27 European Union leaders have unanimously adopted joint conclusions on Ukraine at the Brussels summit, the first time they've done so since March last year. FSN's William Denslow reports from Brussels.
7: We know that the European Union has pledged a huge tranche of funding to the tune of roughly $100 billion to help fund Ukraine for the next couple of years, but there is a feeling that yet more support is required going forward.
4: The former mayor of the English city of Manchester, Andy Burnham, is trying to convince the UK Prime Minister Keir Starmer to resign. It comes after Friday's decisive by-election win, with Burnham securing 55% of the vote. It means he's now a Member of Parliament and can challenge the Prime Minister. FSN's Stuart Smith has more from London.
8: With the first major hurdle passed, Andy Burnham is trying to convince UK Prime Minister Keir Starmer to leave without a leadership contest. Both of them believe a formal contest is the worst option, as it would divide the Labour Party and distract from government, but neither is so far willing to give in. Allies of Andy Burnham, the most popular Labour politician in the country, are reportedly calling Labour Party MPs to put their backing behind the former mayor.
4: From bureaus worldwide, this is FSN.
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4: From Feature Story News in Washington, I'm Nick Harper. Planned talks on Iran's nuclear programme in Switzerland have been postponed, with the White House confirming that US Vice President J.D. Vance's trip has been put off and no new date has been set for negotiations. The delay comes after Israel carried out a wave of deadly strikes across Lebanon on Friday in response to Hezbollah attacks that killed four Israeli soldiers. Israel and Hezbollah have now recommitted to their ceasefire. FSN's Ross Cullen has more from Switzerland, where the talks were due to happen this Friday.
5: Israel has been carrying out more strikes today, just 2 days after the memorandum was signed by President Trump for the United States and President Pezeshkian for Iran. Israel obviously feels emboldened with that support of the United States to continue to carry out strikes. However, we have seen some rebukes of the Israeli government by both Donald Trump in Evian during the G7 and by the Vice President J.D. Vance as well.
4: Meanwhile, new polling has underscored Americans' disapproval of the war in Iran, as FSN's Mitch McCann reports.
6: A new poll conducted by the Associated Press between June 11 and 17 shows that around two-thirds of Americans, or 65%, disapprove of how President Trump is handling issues related to Iran. However, when Republicans are considered separately, the survey shows that only 28% disapprove. The president's job approval rating was unchanged from when the survey was last conducted in May, remaining at 37%. The war in Iran has brought new political pressure for Mr. Trump, with the conflict being blamed for rising inflation driven by higher energy prices.
4: All 27 European Union leaders have unanimously adopted joint conclusions on Ukraine at the Brussels summit, the first time they've done so since March last year. FSN's William Denslow reports from Brussels.
7: We know that the European Union has pledged a huge tranche of funding to the tune of roughly $100 billion to help fund Ukraine for the next couple of years, but there is a feeling that yet more support is required going forward.
4: The former mayor of the English city of Manchester, Andy Burnham, is trying to convince the UK Prime Minister Keir Starmer to resign. It comes after Friday's decisive by-election win, with Burnham securing 55% of the vote. It means he's now a Member of Parliament and can challenge the Prime Minister. FSN Stuart Smith has more from London.
8: With the first major hurdle passed, Andy Burnham is trying to convince UK Prime Minister Keir Starmer to leave without a leadership contest. Both of them believe a formal contest is the worst option, as it would divide the Labour Party and distract from government, but neither is so far willing to give in. Allies of Andy Burnham, the most popular Labour politician in the country, are reportedly calling Labour Party MPs to put their backing behind the former mayor.
4: From Bureaus Worldwide, this is FSN.
13: With FSN Spotlight, I'm Simon Marks, looking in more detail today at the ceasefire extension agreement that Iran and the US have now signed. It is going into effect immediately, but is it worth the paper it's printed on? Leon Panetta is a former US Defense Secretary and veteran of the Clinton and Obama administrations.
14: The good news is the straits are open and that the ceasefire is going to be extended for 60 days. The bad news is that we've virtually given Iran total control of the Straits of Hormuz, which gives them a tremendous amount of leverage and a tremendous influence in the Middle East for the future. Secondly, Israel is not part of this agreement. And if they're not part of this agreement, I'm not sure you can hold the ceasefire together. And lastly, all of these other issues are going to have to be dealt with in 60 days of negotiation. That's a very short time frame in order to resolve particularly the nuclear issues, which demand a tremendous amount of very complex approaches in order to guarantee that they do not achieve a bomb.
13: Some top Republicans...
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4: From feature story news in Washington, I'm Nick Harper. Planned talks on Iran's nuclear program in Switzerland have been postponed, with no new date set for the negotiations. It comes after Israel and Hezbollah traded deadly strikes. All 27 European Union leaders have unanimously adopted a joint conclusion on Ukraine, and the UK Prime Minister Keir Starmer may now face a leadership challenge from the newly elected Member of Parliament Andy Burnham.
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4: From feature story news in Washington, I'm Nick Harper. Planned talks on Iran's nuclear program in Switzerland have been postponed, with the White House confirming that US Vice President J.D. Vance's trip has been put off and no new date has been set for negotiations. The delay comes after Israel carried out a wave of deadly strikes across Lebanon on Friday in response to Hezbollah attacks that killed four Israeli soldiers. Israel and Hezbollah have now recommitted to their ceasefire. FSN's Ross Cullen has more from Switzerland, where the talks were due to happen this Friday.
5: Israel has been carrying out more strikes today, just 2 days after the memorandum was signed by President Trump for the United States and President Pezeshkian for Iran. Israel obviously feels emboldened with that support of the United States to continue to carry out strikes. However, we have seen some rebukes of the Israeli government by both Donald Trump in Evian during the G7 and by the Vice President J.D. Vance as well.
4: Meanwhile, new polling has underscored Americans' disapproval of the war in Iran, as Everson's Mitch McCann reports.
6: A new poll conducted by the Associated Press between June 11 and 17 shows that around two-thirds of Americans, or 65%, disapprove of how President Trump is handling issues related to Iran. However, when Republicans are considered separately, the survey shows that only 28% disapprove. The president's job approval rating was unchanged from when the survey was last conducted in May, remaining at 37%. The war in Iran has brought new political pressure for Mr. Trump, with the conflict being blamed for rising inflation driven by higher energy prices.
4: All 27 European Union leaders have unanimously adopted joint conclusions on Ukraine at the Brussels summit, the first time they've done so since March last year. FSN's William Denslow reports from Brussels.
7: We know that the European Union has pledged a huge tranche of funding to the tune of roughly $100 billion to help fund Ukraine for the next couple of years, but there is a feeling that yet more support is required going forward.
4: The former mayor of the English city of Manchester, Andy Burnham, is trying to convince the UK Prime Minister Keir Starmer to resign. It comes after Friday's decisive by-election win, with Burnham securing 55% of the vote. It means he's now a Member of Parliament and can challenge the Prime Minister. FSN's Stuart Smith has more from London.
8: With the first major hurdle passed, Andy Burnham is trying to convince UK Prime Minister Keir Starmer to leave without a leadership contest. Both of them believe a formal contest is the worst option, as it would divide the Labour Party and distract from government, but neither is so far willing to give in. Allies of Andy Burnham, the most popular Labour politician in the country, are reportedly calling Labour Party MPs to put their backing behind the former mayor.
4: From bureaus worldwide, this is FSN.
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4: From Feature Story News in Washington, I'm Nick Harper. Planned talks on Iran's nuclear program in Switzerland have been postponed, with the White House confirming that US Vice President J.D. Vance's trip has been put off and no new date has been set for negotiations. The delay comes after Israel carried out a wave of deadly strikes across Lebanon on Friday in response to Hezbollah attacks that killed four Israeli soldiers. Israel and Hezbollah have now recommitted to their ceasefire. FSN's Ross Cullen has more from Switzerland, where the talks were due to happen this Friday.
5: Israel has been carrying out more strikes today, just 2 days after the memorandum was signed by President Trump for the United States and President Pezeshkian for Iran. Israel obviously feels emboldened with that support of the United States to continue to carry out strikes. However, we have seen some rebukes of the Israeli government by both Donald Trump in Evian during the G7 and by the Vice President J.D. Vance as well.
4: Meanwhile, new polling has underscored Americans' disapproval of the war in Iran, as FSN's Mitch McCann reports.
6: A new poll conducted by the Associated Press between June 11 and 17 shows that around two-thirds of Americans, or 65%, disapprove of how President Trump is handling issues related to Iran. However, when Republicans are considered separately, the survey shows that only 28% disapprove. The president's job approval rating was unchanged from when the survey was last conducted in May, remaining at 37%. The war in Iran has brought new political pressure for Mr. Trump, with the conflict being blamed for rising inflation driven by higher energy prices.
4: All 27 European Union leaders have unanimously adopted joint conclusions on Ukraine at the Brussels summit, the first time they've done so since March last year. FSN's William Denslow reports from Brussels.
7: We know that the European Union has pledged a huge tranche of funding to the tune of roughly $100 billion to help fund Ukraine for the next couple of years, but there is a feeling that yet more support is required going forward.
4: The former mayor of the English city of Manchester, Andy Burnham, is trying to convince the UK Prime Minister Keir Starmer to resign. It comes after Friday's decisive by-election win, with Burnham securing 55% of the vote. It means he's now a Member of Parliament and can challenge the Prime Minister. Everson Stuart Smith has more from London.
8: With the first major hurdle passed, Andy Burnham is trying to convince UK Prime Minister Keir Starmer to leave without a leadership contest. Both of them believe a formal contest is the worst option, as it would divide the Labour Party and distract from government, but neither is so far willing to give in. Allies of Andy Burnham, the most popular Labour politician in the country, are reportedly calling Labour Party MPs to put their backing behind the former mayor.
4: From bureaus worldwide, this is FSN.
13: With FSN Spotlight, I'm Simon Marks, looking in more detail today at the ceasefire extension agreement that Iran and the US have now signed. It is going into effect immediately, but is it worth the paper it's printed on? Leon Panetta is a former US Defense Secretary and veteran of the Clinton and Obama administrations.
14: The good news is the straits are open and that the ceasefire is going to be extended for 60 days. The bad news is that we've virtually given Iran total control of the Straits of Hormuz, which gives them a tremendous amount of leverage and a tremendous influence in the Middle East for the future. Secondly, Israel is not part of this agreement. And if they're not part of this agreement, I'm not sure you can hold the ceasefire together. And lastly, all of these other issues are going to have to be dealt with in 60 days of negotiation. That's a very short time frame in order to resolve particularly the nuclear issues, which demand a tremendous amount of very complex approaches in order to guarantee that they do not achieve a bomb.
13: Some top Republicans are giving the deal the thumbs down. Senator Ted Cruz of Texas faulted it for giving billions of dollars to theocratic lunatics who want to murder Americans. But Vice President J.D. Vance said it will create a safer, more prosperous world. With FSN Spotlight, I'm Simon Marks.
4: And the main news again, planned talks on Iran's nuclear program in Switzerland have been postponed, with no new date set for negotiations. It comes after new deadly strikes between Israel and Hezbollah in Lebanon. All 27 European Union leaders have unanimously adopted a joint conclusion on Ukraine, and the UK Prime Minister Keir Starmer could now face a leadership challenge from the newly elected Member of Parliament, Andy Burnham. That's Feature Story News, Nick Harper reporting.
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4: From Feature Story News in Washington, I'm Nick Harper. Planned talks on Iran's nuclear program in Switzerland have been postponed, with no new date set for the negotiations. It comes after Israel and Hezbollah traded deadly strikes. All 27 European Union leaders have unanimously adopted a joint conclusion on Ukraine, and the UK Prime Minister Keir Starmer may now face a leadership challenge from the newly elected Member of Parliament, Andy Burnham.
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4: From feature story news in Washington, I'm Nick Harper. Planned talks on Iran's nuclear program in Switzerland have been postponed, with the White House confirming that US Vice President J.D. Vance's trip has been put off and no new date has been set for negotiations. The delay comes after Israel carried out a wave of deadly strikes across Lebanon on Friday in response to Hezbollah attacks that killed four Israeli soldiers. Israel and Hezbollah have now recommitted to their ceasefire. FSN's Ross Cullen has more from Switzerland, where the talks were due to happen this Friday.
5: Israel has been carrying out more strikes today, just 2 days after the memorandum was signed by President Trump for the United States and President Pezeshkian for Iran. Israel obviously feels emboldened with that support of the United States to continue to carry out strikes. However, we have seen some rebukes of the Israeli government by both Donald Trump in Evian during the G7 and by the Vice President J.D. Vance as well.
4: Meanwhile, new polling has underscored Americans' disapproval of the war in Iran, as Everson's Mitch McCann reports.
6: A new poll conducted by the Associated Press between June 11 and 17 shows that around two-thirds of Americans, or 65%, disapprove of how President Trump is handling issues related to Iran. However, when Republicans are considered separately, the survey shows that only 28% disapprove. The president's job approval rating was unchanged from when the survey was last conducted in May, remaining at 37%. The war in Iran has brought new political pressure for Mr. Trump, with the conflict being blamed for rising inflation driven by higher energy prices.
4: All 27 European Union leaders have unanimously adopted joint conclusions on Ukraine at the Brussels summit, the first time they've done so since March last year. FSN's William Denslow reports from Brussels.
7: We know that the European Union has pledged a huge tranche of funding to the tune of roughly $100 billion to help fund Ukraine for the next couple of years. But there is a feeling that yet more support is required going forward.
4: The former mayor of the English city of Manchester, Andy Burnham, is trying to convince the UK Prime Minister Keir Starmer to resign. It comes after Friday's decisive by-election win, with Burnham securing 55% of the vote. It means he's now a Member of Parliament and can challenge the Prime Minister. Everson Stuart Smith has more from London.
8: With the first major hurdle passed, Andy Burnham is trying to convince UK Prime Minister Keir Starmer to leave without a leadership contest. Both of them believe a formal contest is the worst option, as it would divide the Labour Party and distract from government, but neither is so far willing to give in. Allies of Andy Burnham, the most popular Labour politician in the country, are reportedly calling Labour Party MPs to put their backing behind the former mayor.
4: From Bureaus Worldwide, this is FSN.
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22: 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That's the Cancer Council New South Wales Sun Sound, playing at your local pool, reminding teens to be sun safe and reapply their sunscreen when you're not around. 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
4: From Feature Story News in Washington, I'm Nick Harper. Planned talks on Iran's nuclear program in Switzerland have been postponed, with the White House confirming that US Vice President J.D. Vance's trip has been put off and no new date has been set for negotiations. The delay comes after Israel carried out a wave of deadly strikes across Lebanon on Friday in response to Hezbollah attacks that killed four Israeli soldiers. Israel and Hezbollah have now recommitted to their ceasefire. FSN's Ross Cullen has more from Switzerland, where the talks were due to happen this Friday.
5: Israel has been carrying out more strikes today, just 2 days after the memorandum was signed by President Trump for the United States and President Pezeshkian for Iran. Israel obviously feels emboldened with that support of the United States to continue to carry out strikes. However, we have seen some rebukes of the Israeli government by both Donald Trump in Evian during the G7 and by the Vice President J.D. Vance as well.
4: Meanwhile, new polling has underscored Americans' disapproval of the war in Iran, as FSN's Mitch McCann reports.
6: A new poll conducted by the Associated Press between June 11 and 17 shows that around two-thirds of Americans, or 65%, disapprove of how President Trump is handling issues related to Iran. However, when Republicans are considered separately, the survey shows that only 28% disapprove. The president's job approval rating was unchanged from when the survey was last conducted in May, remaining at 37%. The war in Iran has brought new political pressure for Mr. Trump, with the conflict being blamed for rising inflation driven by higher energy prices.
4: All 27 European Union leaders have unanimously adopted joint conclusions on Ukraine at the Brussels summit, the first time they've done so since March last year. FSN's William Denslow reports from Brussels.
7: We know that the European Union has pledged a huge tranche of funding to the tune of roughly $100 billion to help fund Ukraine for the next couple of years, but there is a feeling that yet more support is required going forward.
4: The former mayor of the English city of Manchester, Andy Burnham, is trying to convince the UK Prime Minister Keir Starmer to resign. It comes after Friday's decisive by-election win, with Burnham securing 55% of the vote. It means he's now a Member of Parliament and can challenge the Prime Minister. FSN's Stuart Smith has more from London.
8: With the first major hurdle passed, Andy Burnham is trying to convince UK Prime Minister Keir Starmer to leave without a leadership contest. Both of them believe a formal contest is the worst option, as it would divide the Labour Party and distract from government, but neither is so far willing to give in. Allies of Andy Burnham, the most popular Labour politician in the country, are reportedly calling Labour Party MPs to put their backing behind the former mayor.
4: From Bureaus Worldwide, this is FSN.
13: With FSN Spotlight, I'm Simon Marks, looking in more detail today at the ceasefire extension agreement that Iran and the US have now signed. It is going into effect immediately, but is it worth the paper it's printed on? Leon Panetta is a former US Defense Secretary and veteran of the Clinton and Obama administrations.
14: The good news is the straits are open and that the ceasefire is going to be extended for 60 days. The bad news is that we've virtually given Iran total control of the Straits of Hormuz, which gives them a tremendous amount of leverage and a tremendous influence in the Middle East for the future. Secondly, Israel is not part of this agreement. And if they're not part of this agreement, I'm not sure you can hold the ceasefire together. And lastly, all of these other issues are going to have to be dealt with in 60 days of negotiation. That's a very short time frame in order to resolve particularly the nuclear issues, which demand a tremendous amount of very complex approaches in order to guarantee that they do not achieve a bomb.
13: Some top Republicans are giving the deal the thumbs down. Senator Ted Cruz of Texas faulted it for giving billions of dollars to theocratic lunatics who want to murder Americans. But Vice President J.D. Vance said it will create a safer, more prosperous world. With FSN Spotlight, I'm Simon Marks.
4: And the main news again, planned talks on Iran's nuclear program in Switzerland have been postponed, with no new date set for negotiations. It comes after new deadly strikes between Israel and Hezbollah in Lebanon. All 27 European Union leaders have unanimously adopted a joint conclusion on Ukraine, and the UK Prime Minister Keir Starmer could now face a leadership challenge from the newly elected Member of Parliament, Andy Burnham. That's Feature Story News, Nick Harper reporting. From Feature Story News in Washington, I'm Nick Harper. Planned talks on Iran's nuclear program in Switzerland have been postponed, with no new date set for the negotiations. It comes after Israel and Hezbollah traded deadly strikes. All 27 European Union leaders have unanimously adopted a joint conclusion on Ukraine, and the UK Prime Minister Keir Starmer may now face a leadership challenge from the newly elected Member of Parliament, Andy Burnham.
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4: From Feature Story News in Washington, I'm Nick Harper. Planned talks on Iran's nuclear program in Switzerland have been postponed, with the White House confirming that US Vice President J.D. Vance's trip has been put off and no new date has been set for negotiations. The delay comes after Israel carried out a wave of deadly strikes across Lebanon on Friday in response to Hezbollah attacks that killed four Israeli soldiers. Israel and Hezbollah have now recommitted to their ceasefire. FSN's Ross Cullen has more from Switzerland, where the talks were due to happen this Friday.
5: Israel has been carrying out more strikes today, just 2 days after the memorandum was signed by President Trump for the United States and President Pezeshkian for Iran. Israel obviously feels emboldened with that support of the United States to continue to carry out strikes. However, we have seen some rebukes of the Israeli government by both Donald Trump in Evian during the G7 and by the Vice President J.D. Vance as well.
4: Meanwhile, new polling has underscored Americans' disapproval of the war in Iran, as FSN's Mitch McCann reports.
6: A new poll conducted by the Associated Press between June 11 and 17 shows that around two-thirds of Americans, or 65%, disapprove of how President Trump is handling issues related to Iran. However, when Republicans are considered separately, the survey shows that only 28% disapprove. The president's job approval rating was unchanged from when the survey was last conducted in May, remaining at 37%. The war in Iran has brought new political pressure for Mr. Trump, with the conflict being blamed for rising inflation driven by higher energy prices.
4: All 27 European Union leaders have unanimously adopted joint conclusions on Ukraine at the Brussels summit, the first time they've done so since March last year. FSN's William Denslow reports from Brussels.
7: We know that the European Union has pledged a huge tranche of funding to the tune of roughly $100 billion to help fund Ukraine for the next couple of years, but there is a feeling that yet more support is required going forward.
4: The former mayor of the English city of Manchester, Andy Burnham, is trying to convince the UK Prime Minister Keir Starmer to resign. It comes after Friday's decisive by-election win, with Burnham securing 55% of the vote. It means he's now a Member of Parliament and can challenge the Prime Minister. Everson Stuart Smith has more from London.
8: With the first major hurdle passed, Andy Burnham is trying to convince UK Prime Minister Keir Starmer to leave without a leadership contest. Both of them believe a formal contest is the worst option, as it would divide the Labour Party and distract from government, but neither is so far willing to give in. Allies of Andy Burnham, the most popular Labour politician in the country, are reportedly calling Labour Party MPs to put their backing behind the former mayor.
4: From bureaus worldwide, this is FSN.
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4: From Feature Story News in Washington, I'm Nick Harper. Planned talks on Iran's nuclear program in Switzerland have been postponed, with the White House confirming that US Vice President J.D. Vance's trip has been put off and no new date has been set for negotiations. The delay comes after Israel carried out a wave of deadly strikes across Lebanon on Friday in response to Hezbollah attacks that killed four Israeli soldiers. Israel and Hezbollah have now recommitted to their ceasefire. FSN's Ross Cullen has more from Switzerland, where the talks were due to happen this Friday.
5: Israel has been carrying out more strikes today, just 2 days after the memorandum was signed by President Trump for the United States and President Pezeshkian for Iran. Israel obviously feels emboldened with that support of the United States to continue to carry out strikes. However, we have seen some rebukes of the Israeli government by both Donald Trump in Evian during the G7 and by the Vice President J.D. Vance as well.
4: Meanwhile, new polling has underscored Americans' disapproval of the war in Iran, as Everson's Mitch McCann reports.
6: A new poll conducted by the Associated Press between June 11 and 17 shows that around two-thirds of Americans, or 65%, disapprove of how President Trump is handling issues related to Iran. However, when Republicans are considered separately, the survey shows that only 28% disapprove. The president's job approval rating was unchanged from when the survey was last conducted in May, remaining at 37%. The war in Iran has brought new political pressure for Mr. Trump, with the conflict being blamed for rising inflation driven by higher energy prices.
4: All 27 European Union leaders have unanimously adopted joint conclusions on Ukraine at the Brussels summit, the first time they've done so since March last year. FSN's William Denslow reports from Brussels.
7: We know that the European Union has pledged a huge tranche of funding to the tune of roughly $100 billion to help fund Ukraine for the next couple of years. But there is a feeling that yet more support is required going forward.
4: The former mayor of the English city of Manchester, Andy Burnham, is trying to convince the UK Prime Minister Keir Starmer to resign. It comes after Friday's decisive by-election win, with Burnham securing 55% of the vote. It means he's now a Member of Parliament and can challenge the Prime Minister. Everson Stuart Smith has more from London.
8: With the first major hurdle passed, Andy Burnham is trying to convince UK Prime Minister Keir Starmer to leave without a leadership contest. Both of them believe a formal contest is the worst option, as it would divide the Labour Party and distract from government, but neither is so far willing to give in. Allies of Andy Burnham, the most popular Labour politician in the country, are reportedly calling Labour Party MPs to put their backing behind the former mayor.
4: From bureaus worldwide, this is FSN.
13: With FSN Spotlight, I'm Simon Marks, looking in more detail today at the ceasefire extension agreement that Iran and the US have now signed. It is going into effect immediately. But is it worth the paper it's printed on? Leon Panetta is a former US Defense Secretary and veteran of the Clinton and Obama administrations.
14: The good news is the straits are open and that the ceasefire is going to be extended for 60 days. The bad news is that we've virtually given Iran total control of the Straits of Hormuz, which gives them a tremendous amount of leverage and a tremendous influence in the Middle East for the future. Secondly, Israel is not part of this agreement. And if they're not part of this agreement, I'm not sure you can hold the ceasefire together. And lastly, all of these other issues are going to have to be dealt with in 60 days of negotiation. That's a very short time frame in order to resolve particularly the nuclear issues, which demand a tremendous amount of very complex approaches in order to guarantee that they do not achieve a bomb.
13: Some top Republicans are giving the deal the thumbs down. Senator Ted Cruz of Texas faulted it for giving billions of dollars to theocratic lunatics who want to murder Americans. But Vice President J.D. Vance said it will create a safer, more prosperous world. With FSN Spotlight, I'm Simon Marks.
4: And the main news again, planned talks on Iran's nuclear program in Switzerland have been postponed, with no new date set for negotiations. It comes after new deadly strikes between Israel and Hezbollah in Lebanon. All 27 European Union leaders have unanimously adopted a joint conclusion on Ukraine, and the UK Prime Minister Keir Starmer could now face a leadership challenge from the newly elected Member of Parliament, Andy Burnham. That's Feature Story News, Nick Harper reporting.
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4: From Feature Story News in Washington, I'm Nick Harper. Planned talks on Iran's nuclear programme in Switzerland have been postponed, with no new date set for the negotiations. It comes after Israel and Hezbollah traded deadly strikes. All 27 European Union leaders have unanimously adopted a joint conclusion on Ukraine, and the UK Prime Minister Keir Starmer may now face a leadership challenge from the newly elected Member of Parliament, Andy Burnham.
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4: From Feature Story News in Washington, I'm Nick Harper. Planned talks on Iran's nuclear program in Switzerland have been postponed, with the White House confirming that US Vice President J.D. Vance's trip has been put off and no new date has been set for negotiations. The delay comes after Israel carried out a wave of deadly strikes across Lebanon on Friday in response to Hezbollah attacks that killed 4 Israeli soldiers. Israel and Hezbollah have now recommitted to their ceasefire. FSN's Ross Cullen has more from Switzerland, where the talks were due to happen this Friday.
5: Israel has been carrying out more strikes today, just 2 days after the memorandum was signed by President Trump for the United States and President Pezeshkian for Iran. Israel obviously feels emboldened with that support of the United States to continue to carry out strikes. However, we have seen some rebukes of the Israeli government by both Donald Trump in Evian during the G7 and by the Vice President J.D. Vance as well.
4: Meanwhile, new polling has underscored Americans' disapproval of the war in Iran, as Everson's Mitch McCann reports.
6: A new poll conducted by the Associated Press between June 11 and 17 shows that around two-thirds of Americans, or 65%, disapprove of how President Trump is handling issues related to Iran. However, when Republicans are considered separately, the survey shows that only 28% disapprove. The president's job approval rating was unchanged from when the survey was last conducted in May, remaining at 37%. The war in Iran has brought new political pressure for Mr. Trump, with the conflict being blamed for rising inflation driven by higher energy prices.
4: All 27 European Union leaders have unanimously adopted joint conclusions on Ukraine at the Brussels summit, the first time they've done so since March last year. FSN's William Denslow reports from Brussels.
7: We know that the European Union has pledged a huge tranche of funding to the tune of roughly $100 billion to help fund Ukraine for the next couple of years, but there is a feeling that yet more support is required going forward.
4: The former mayor of the English city of Manchester, Andy Burnham, is trying to convince the UK Prime Minister Keir Starmer to resign. It comes after Friday's decisive by-election win, with Burnham securing 55% of the vote. It means he's now a Member of Parliament and can challenge the Prime Minister. Everson Stuart Smith has more from London.
8: With the first major hurdle passed, Andy Burnham is trying to convince UK Prime Minister Keir Starmer to leave without a leadership contest. Both of them believe a formal contest is the worst option, as it would divide the Labour Party and distract from government, but neither is so far willing to give in. Allies of Andy Burnham, the most popular Labour politician in the country, are reportedly calling Labour Party MPs to put their backing behind the former mayor.
4: From Bureaus Worldwide, this is FSN.
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4: From Feature Story News in Washington, I'm Nick Harper. Planned talks on Iran's nuclear program in Switzerland have been postponed, with the White House confirming that US Vice President J.D. Vance's trip has been put off and no new date has been set for negotiations. The delay comes after Israel carried out a wave of deadly strikes across Lebanon on Friday in response to Hezbollah attacks that killed 4 Israeli soldiers. Israel and Hezbollah have now recommitted to their ceasefire. FSN's Ross Cullen has more from Switzerland, where the talks were due to happen this Friday.
5: Israel has been carrying out more strikes today, just 2 days after the memorandum was signed by President Trump for the United States and President Pezeshkian for Iran. Israel obviously feels emboldened with that support of the United States to continue to carry out strikes. However, we have seen some rebukes of the Israeli government by both Donald Trump in Evian during the G7 and by the Vice President J.D. Vance as well.
4: Meanwhile, new polling has underscored Americans' disapproval of the war in Iran, as Everson's Mitch McCann reports.
6: A new poll conducted by the Associated Press between June 11 and 17 shows that around two-thirds of Americans, or 65%, disapprove of how President Trump is handling issues related to Iran. However, when Republicans are considered separately, the survey shows that only 28% disapprove. The president's job approval rating was unchanged from when the survey was last conducted in May, remaining at 37%. The war in Iran has brought new political pressure for Mr. Trump, with the conflict being blamed for rising inflation driven by higher energy prices.
4: All 27 European Union leaders have unanimously

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1: From Feature Story News in Washington, I'm Nick Harper. Planned talks on Iran's nuclear program in Switzerland have been postponed, with the White House confirming that US Vice President J.D. Vance's trip has been put off and no new date has been set for negotiations. The delay comes after Israel carried out a wave of deadly strikes across Lebanon on Friday in response to Hezbollah attacks that killed four Israeli soldiers. Israel and Hezbollah have now recommitted to their ceasefire. FSN's Ross Cullen has more from Switzerland, where the talks were due to happen this Friday.
2: Israel has been carrying out more strikes today, just 2 days after the memorandum was signed by President Trump for the United States and President Pezeshkian for Iran. Israel obviously feels emboldened with that support of the United States to continue to carry out strikes. However, we have seen some rebukes of the Israeli government by both Donald Trump in Evian during the G7 and by the Vice President J.D. Vance as well.
1: Meanwhile, new polling has underscored Americans' disapproval of the war in Iran, as Everson's Mitch McCann reports.
3: A new poll conducted by the Associated Press between June 11 and 17 shows that around two-thirds of Americans, or 65%, disapprove of how President Trump is handling issues related to Iran. However, when Republicans are considered separately, the survey shows that only 28% disapprove. The president's job approval rating was unchanged from when the survey was last conducted in May, remaining at 37%. The war in Iran has brought new political pressure for Mr. Trump, with the conflict being blamed for rising inflation driven by higher energy prices.
1: All 27 European Union leaders have unanimously adopted joint conclusions on Ukraine at the Brussels summit, the first time they've done so since March last year. FSN's William Denslow reports from Brussels.
4: We know that the European Union has pledged a huge tranche of funding to the tune of roughly $100 billion to help fund Ukraine for the next couple of years, but there is a feeling that yet more support is required going forward.
1: The former mayor of the English city of Manchester, Andy Burnham, is trying to convince the UK Prime Minister Keir Starmer to resign. It comes after Friday's decisive by-election win, with Burnham securing 55% of the vote. It means he's now a Member of Parliament and can challenge the Prime Minister. Everson Stuart Smith has more from London.
5: With the first major hurdle passed, Andy Burnham is trying to convince UK Prime Minister Keir Starmer to leave without a leadership contest. Both of them believe a formal contest is the worst option, as it would divide the Labour Party and distract from government, but neither is so far willing to give in. Allies of Andy Burnham, the most popular Labour politician in the country, are reportedly calling Labour Party MPs to put their backing behind the former mayor.
1: From bureaus worldwide, this is FSN.
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1: From Feature Story News in Washington, I'm Nick Harper. Planned talks on Iran's nuclear program in Switzerland have been postponed, with the White House confirming that US Vice President J.D. Vance's trip has been put off and no new date has been set for negotiations. The delay comes after Israel carried out a wave of deadly strikes across Lebanon on Friday in response to Hezbollah attacks that killed four Israeli soldiers. Israel and Hezbollah have now recommitted to their ceasefire. FSN's Ross Cullen has more from Switzerland, where the talks were due to happen this Friday.
2: Israel has been carrying out more strikes today, just 2 days after the memorandum was signed by President Trump for the United States and President Pezeshkian for Iran. Israel obviously feels emboldened with that support of the United States to continue to carry out strikes. However, we have seen some rebukes of the Israeli government by both Donald Trump in Evian during the G7 and by the Vice President J.D. Vance as well.
1: Meanwhile, new polling has underscored Americans' disapproval of the war in Iran, as FSN's Mitch McCann reports.
3: A new poll conducted by the Associated Press between June 11 and 17 shows that around two-thirds of Americans, or 65%, disapprove of how President Trump is handling issues related to Iran. However, when Republicans are considered separately, the survey shows that only 28% disapprove. The president's job approval rating was unchanged from when the survey was last conducted in May, remaining at 37%. The war in Iran has brought new political pressure for Mr. Trump, with the conflict being blamed for rising inflation driven by higher energy prices.
1: All 27 European Union leaders have unanimously adopted joint conclusions on Ukraine at the Brussels summit, the first time they've done so since March last year. FSN's William Denslow reports from Brussels.
4: We know that the European Union has pledged a huge tranche of funding to the tune of roughly $100 billion to help fund Ukraine for the next couple of years. But there is a feeling that yet more support is required going forward.
1: The former mayor of the English city of Manchester, Andy Burnham, is trying to convince the UK Prime Minister Keir Starmer to resign. It comes after Friday's decisive by-election win, with Burnham securing 55% of the vote. It means he's now a Member of Parliament and can challenge the Prime Minister. FSN Stuart Smith has more from London.
5: With the first major hurdle passed, Andy Burnham is trying to convince UK Prime Minister Keir Starmer to leave without a leadership contest. Both of them believe a formal contest is the worst option, as it would divide the Labour Party and distract from government, but neither is so far willing to give in. Allies of Andy Burnham, the most popular Labour politician in the country, are reportedly calling Labour Party MPs to put their backing behind the former mayor.
1: From Bureaus Worldwide, this is FSN.
9: With FSN Spotlight, I'm Simon Marks, looking in more detail today at the ceasefire extension agreement that Iran and the US have now signed. It is going into effect immediately. But is it worth the paper it's printed on? Leon Panetta is a former US Defense Secretary and veteran of the Clinton and Obama administrations.
10: The good news is the straits are open and that the ceasefire is going to be extended for 60 days. The bad news is that we've virtually given Iran total control of the Straits of Hormuz, which gives them a tremendous amount of leverage and a tremendous influence in the Middle East for the future. Secondly, Israel is not part of this agreement. And if they're not part of this agreement, I'm not sure you can hold the ceasefire together. And lastly, all of
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1: From Feature Story News in Washington, I'm Nick Harper. Planned talks on Iran's nuclear program in Switzerland have been postponed with no new date set for the negotiations. It comes after Israel and Hezbollah traded deadly strikes. All 27 European Union leaders have unanimously adopted a joint conclusion on Ukraine, and the UK Prime Minister Keir Starmer may now face a leadership challenge from the newly elected Member of Parliament, Andy Burnham.
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1: From Feature Story News in Washington, I'm Nick Harper. Planned talks on Iran's nuclear program in Switzerland have been postponed, with the White House confirming that US Vice President J.D. Vance's trip has been put off and no new date has been set for negotiations. The delay comes after Israel carried out a wave of deadly strikes across Lebanon on Friday in response to Hezbollah attacks that killed four Israeli soldiers. Israel and Hezbollah have now recommitted to their ceasefire. FSN's Ross Cullen has more from Switzerland, where the talks were due to happen this Friday.
2: Israel has been carrying out more strikes today, just 2 days after the memorandum was signed by President Trump for the United States and President Pezeshkian for Iran. Israel obviously feels emboldened with that support of the United States to continue to carry out strikes. However, we have seen some rebukes of the Israeli government by both Donald Trump in Evian during the G7 and by the Vice President J.D. Vance as well.
1: Meanwhile, new polling has underscored Americans' disapproval of the war in Iran, as Everson's Mitch McCann reports.
3: A new poll conducted by the Associated Press between June 11 and 17 shows that around two-thirds of Americans, or 65%, disapprove of how President Trump is handling issues related to Iran. However, when Republicans are considered separately, the survey shows that only 28% disapprove. The president's job approval rating was unchanged from when the survey was last conducted in May, remaining at 37%. The war in Iran has brought new political pressure for Mr. Trump, with the conflict being blamed for rising inflation driven by higher energy prices.
1: All 27 European Union leaders have unanimously adopted joint conclusions on Ukraine at the Brussels summit, the first time they've done so since March last year. FSN's William Denslow reports from Brussels.
4: We know that the European Union has pledged a huge tranche of funding to the tune of roughly $100 billion to help fund Ukraine for the next couple of years, but there is a feeling that yet more support is required going forward.
1: The former mayor of the English city of Manchester, Andy Burnham, is trying to convince the UK Prime Minister Keir Starmer to resign. It comes after Friday's decisive by-election win, with Burnham securing 55% of the vote. It means he's now a Member of Parliament and can challenge the Prime Minister. FSN's Stuart Smith has more from London.
5: With the first major hurdle passed, Andy Burnham is trying to convince UK Prime Minister Keir Starmer to leave without a leadership contest. Both of them believe a formal contest is the worst option, as it would divide the Labour Party and distract from government, but neither is so far willing to give in. Allies of Andy Burnham, the most popular Labour politician in the country, are reportedly calling Labour Party MPs to put their backing behind the former mayor.
1: From Bureaus Worldwide, this is FSN.
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1: From Feature Story News in Washington, I'm Nick Harper. Planned talks on Iran's nuclear program in Switzerland have been postponed, with the White House confirming that US Vice President J.D. Vance's trip has been put off and no new date has been set for negotiations. The delay comes after Israel carried out a wave of deadly strikes across Lebanon on Friday in response to Hezbollah attacks that killed four Israeli soldiers. Israel and Hezbollah have now recommitted to their ceasefire. FSN's Ross Cullen has more from Switzerland, where the talks were due to happen this Friday.
2: Israel has been carrying out more strikes today, just 2 days after the memorandum was signed by President Trump for the United States and President Pezeshkian for Iran. Israel obviously feels emboldened with that support of the United States to continue to carry out strikes. However, we have seen some rebukes of the Israeli government by both Donald Trump in Evian during the G7 and by the Vice President J.D. Vance as well.
1: Meanwhile, new polling has underscored Americans' disapproval of the war in Iran, as FSN's Mitch McCann reports.
3: A new poll conducted by the Associated Press between June 11 and 17 shows that around two-thirds of Americans, or 65%, disapprove of how President Trump is handling issues related to Iran. However, when Republicans are considered separately, the survey shows that only 28% disapprove. The president's job approval rating was unchanged from when the survey was last conducted in May, remaining at 37%. The war in Iran has brought new political pressure for Mr. Trump, with the conflict being blamed for rising inflation driven by higher energy prices.
1: All 27 European Union leaders have unanimously adopted joint conclusions on Ukraine at the Brussels summit, the first time they've done so since March last year. FSN's William Denslow reports from Brussels.
4: We know that the European Union has pledged a huge tranche of funding to the tune of roughly $100 billion to help fund Ukraine for the next couple of years, but there is a feeling that yet more support is required going forward.
1: The former mayor of the English city of Manchester, Andy Burnham, is trying to convince the UK Prime Minister Keir Starmer to resign. It comes after Friday's decisive by-election win, with Burnham securing 55% of the vote. It means he's now a Member of Parliament and can challenge the Prime Minister. Ever since Stuart Smith has more from London.
5: With the first major hurdle passed, Andy Burnham is trying to convince UK Prime Minister Keir Starmer to leave without a leadership contest. Both of them believe a formal contest is the worst option, as it would divide the Labour Party and distract from government, but neither is so far willing to give in. Allies of Andy Burnham, the most popular Labour politician in the country, are reportedly calling Labour Party MPs to put their backing behind the former mayor.
1: From bureaus worldwide, this is FSN.
9: With FSN Spotlight, I'm Simon Marks, looking in more detail today at the ceasefire extension agreement that Iran and the US have now signed. It is going into effect immediately. But is it worth the paper it's printed on? Leon Panetta is a former US Defense Secretary and veteran of the Clinton and Obama administrations.
10: The good news is the straits are open and that the ceasefire is going to be extended for 60 days. The bad news is that we've virtually given Iran total control of the Straits of Hormuz, which gives them a tremendous amount of leverage and a tremendous influence in the Middle East for the future. Secondly, Israel is not part of this agreement. And if they're not part of this agreement, I'm not sure you can hold the ceasefire together. And lastly, all of these other issues are going to have to be dealt with in 60 days of negotiation. That's a very short time frame in order to resolve particularly the nuclear issues, which demand a tremendous amount of very complex approaches in order to guarantee that they do not achieve a bomb.
9: Some top Republicans are giving the deal the thumbs down. Senator Ted Cruz of Texas faulted it for giving billions of dollars to theocratic lunatics who want to murder Americans. But Vice President J.D. Vance said it will create a safer, more prosperous world. With FSN Spotlight, I'm Simon Marks.
1: And the main news again, planned talks on Iran's nuclear program in Switzerland have been postponed, with no new date set for negotiations. It comes after new deadly strikes between Israel and Hezbollah in Lebanon. All 27 European Union leaders have unanimously adopted a joint conclusion on Ukraine, and the UK Prime Minister Keir Starmer could now face a leadership challenge from the newly elected Member of Parliament, Andy Burnham. That's Feature Story News, Nick Harper reporting.
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1: 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Planned talks on Iran's nuclear program in Switzerland have been postponed, with no new date set for the negotiations. It comes after Israel and Hezbollah traded deadly strikes. All 27 European Union leaders have unanimously adopted a joint conclusion on Ukraine, and the UK Prime Minister Keir Starmer may now face a leadership challenge from the newly elected Member of Parliament, Andy Burnham.
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1: From Feature Story News in Washington, I'm Nick Harper. Planned talks on Iran's nuclear program in Switzerland have been postponed, with the White House confirming that US Vice President J.D. Vance's trip has been put off and no new date has been set for negotiations. The delay comes after Israel carried out a wave of deadly strikes across Lebanon on Friday in response to Hezbollah attacks that killed four Israeli soldiers. Israel and Hezbollah have now recommitted to their ceasefire. FSN's Ross Cullen has more from Switzerland, where the talks were due to happen this Friday.
2: Israel has been carrying out more strikes today, just 2 days after the memorandum was signed by President Trump for the United States and President Pezeshkian for Iran. Israel obviously feels emboldened with that support of the United States to continue to carry out strikes. However, we have seen some rebukes of the Israeli government by both Donald Trump in Evian during the G7 and by the Vice President J.D. Vance as well.
1: Meanwhile, new polling has underscored Americans' disapproval of the war in Iran, as Everson's Mitch McCann reports.
3: A new poll conducted by the Associated Press between June 11 and 17 shows that around two-thirds of Americans, or 65%, disapprove of how President Trump is handling issues related to Iran. However, when Republicans are considered separately, the survey shows that only 28% disapprove. The president's job approval rating was unchanged from when the survey was last conducted in May, remaining at 37%. The war in Iran has brought new political pressure for Mr. Trump, with the conflict being blamed for rising inflation driven by higher energy prices.
1: All 27 European Union leaders have unanimously adopted joint conclusions on Ukraine at the Brussels summit, the first time they've done so since March last year. FSN's William Denslow reports from Brussels.
4: We know that the European Union has pledged a huge tranche of funding to the tune of roughly $100 billion to help fund Ukraine for the next couple of years, but there is a feeling that yet more support is required going forward.
1: The former mayor of the English city of Manchester, Andy Burnham, is trying to convince the UK Prime Minister Keir Starmer to resign. It comes after Friday's decisive by-election win, with Burnham securing 55% of the vote. It means he's now a Member of Parliament and can challenge the Prime Minister. Everson Stuart Smith has more from London.
5: With the first major hurdle passed, Andy Burnham is trying to convince UK Prime Minister Keir Starmer to leave without a leadership contest. Both of them believe a formal contest is the worst option, as it would divide the Labour Party and distract from government, but neither is so far willing to give in. Allies of Andy Burnham, the most popular Labour politician in the country, are reportedly calling Labour Party MPs to put their backing behind the former mayor.
1: From Bureaus Worldwide, this is FSN.
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1: From Feature Story News in Washington, I'm Nick Harper. Planned talks on Iran's nuclear program in Switzerland have been postponed, with the White House confirming that US Vice President J.D. Vance's trip has been put off and no new date has been set for negotiations. The delay comes after Israel carried out a wave of deadly strikes across Lebanon on Friday in response to Hezbollah attacks that killed four Israeli soldiers. Israel and Hezbollah have now recommitted to their ceasefire. FSN's Ross Cullen has more from Switzerland, where the talks were due to happen this Friday.
2: Israel has been carrying out more strikes today, just 2 days after the memorandum was signed by President Trump for the United States and President Pezeshkian for Iran. Israel obviously feels emboldened with that support of the United States to continue to carry out strikes. However, we have seen some rebukes of the Israeli government by both Donald Trump in Evian during the G7 and by the Vice President J.D. Vance as well.
1: Meanwhile, new polling has underscored Americans' disapproval of the war in Iran, as Everson's Mitch McCann reports.
3: A new poll conducted by the Associated Press between June 11 and 17 shows that around two-thirds of Americans, or 65%, disapprove of how President Trump is handling issues related to Iran. However, when Republicans are considered separately, the survey shows that only 28% disapprove. The president's job approval rating was unchanged from when the survey was last conducted in May, remaining at 37%. The war in Iran has brought new political pressure for Mr. Trump, with the conflict being blamed for rising inflation driven by higher energy prices.
1: All 27 European Union leaders have unanimously adopted joint conclusions on Ukraine at the Brussels summit, the first time they've done so since March last year. FSN's William Denslow reports from Brussels.
4: We know that the European Union has pledged a huge tranche of funding to the tune of roughly $100 billion to help fund Ukraine for the next couple of years, but there is a feeling that yet more support is required going forward.
1: The former mayor of the English city of Manchester, Andy Burnham, is trying to convince the UK Prime Minister Keir Starmer to resign. It comes after Friday's decisive by-election win, with Burnham securing 55% of the vote. It means he's now a Member of Parliament and can challenge the Prime Minister. Everson Stuart Smith has more from London.
5: With the first major hurdle passed, Andy Burnham is trying to convince UK Prime Minister Keir Starmer to leave without a leadership contest. Both of them believe a formal contest is the worst option, as it would divide the Labour Party and distract from government, but neither is so far willing to give in. Allies of Andy Burnham, the most popular Labour politician in the country, are reportedly calling Labour Party MPs to put their backing behind the former mayor.
1: From bureaus worldwide, this is FSN.
9: With FSN Spotlight, I'm Simon Marks, looking in more detail today at the ceasefire extension agreement that Iran and the US have now signed. It is going into effect immediately. But is it worth the paper it's printed on? Leon Panetta is a former US Defense Secretary and veteran of the Clinton and Obama administrations.
10: The good news is the straits are open and that the ceasefire is going to be extended for 60 days. The bad news is that we've virtually given Iran total control of the Straits of Hormuz, which gives them a tremendous amount of leverage and a tremendous influence in the Middle East for the future. Secondly, Israel is not part of this agreement. And if they're not part of this agreement, I'm not sure you can hold the ceasefire together. And lastly, all of these other issues are going to have to be dealt with in 60 days of negotiation. That's a very short time frame in order to resolve particularly the nuclear issues, which demand a tremendous amount of very complex approaches in order to guarantee that they do not achieve a bomb.
9: Some top Republicans are giving the deal the thumbs down. Senator Ted Cruz of Texas faulted it for giving billions of dollars to theocratic lunatics who want to murder Americans. But Vice President J.D. Vance said it will create a safer, more prosperous world. With FSN Spotlight, I'm Simon Marks.
1: And the main news again, planned talks on Iran's nuclear program in Switzerland have been postponed, with no new date set for negotiations. It comes after new deadly strikes between Israel and Hezbollah in Lebanon. All 27 European Union leaders have unanimously adopted a joint conclusion on Ukraine, and the UK Prime Minister Keir Starmer could now face a leadership challenge from the newly elected Member of Parliament, Andy Burnham. That's Feature Story News, Nick Harper reporting. From Feature Story News in Washington, I'm Nick Harper. Planned talks on Iran's nuclear programme in Switzerland have been postponed, with no new date set for the negotiations. It comes after Israel and Hezbollah traded deadly strikes. All 27 European Union leaders have unanimously adopted a joint conclusion on Ukraine, and the UK Prime Minister Keir Starmer may now face a leadership challenge from the newly elected Member of Parliament, Andy Burnham.
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1: From Feature Story News in Washington, I'm Nick Harper. Planned talks on Iran's nuclear program in Switzerland have been postponed, with the White House confirming that US Vice President J.D. Vance's trip has been put off and no new date has been set for negotiations. The delay comes after Israel carried out a wave of deadly strikes across Lebanon on Friday in response to Hezbollah attacks that killed four Israeli soldiers. Israel and Hezbollah have now recommitted to their ceasefire. FSN's Ross Cullen has more from Switzerland, where the talks were due to happen this Friday.
2: Israel has been carrying out more strikes today, just 2 days after the memorandum was signed by President Trump for the United States and President Pezeshkian for Iran. Israel obviously feels emboldened with that support of the United States to continue to carry out strikes. However, we have seen some rebukes of the Israeli government by both Donald Trump in Evian during the G7 and by the Vice President J.D. Vance as well.
1: Meanwhile, new polling has underscored Americans' disapproval of the war in Iran, as Everson's Mitch McCann reports.
3: A new poll conducted by the Associated Press between June 11 and 17 shows that around two-thirds of Americans, or 65%, disapprove of how President Trump is handling issues related to Iran. However, when Republicans are considered separately, the survey shows that only 28% disapprove. The president's job approval rating was unchanged from when the survey was last conducted in May, remaining at 37%. The war in Iran has brought new political pressure for Mr. Trump, with the conflict being blamed for rising inflation driven by higher energy prices.
1: All 27 European Union leaders have unanimously adopted joint conclusions on Ukraine at the Brussels summit, the first time they've done so since March last year. FSN's William Denslow reports from Brussels.
4: We know that the European Union has pledged a huge tranche of funding to the tune of roughly $100 billion to help fund Ukraine for the next couple of years. But there is a feeling that yet more support is required going forward.
1: The former mayor of the English city of Manchester, Andy Burnham, is trying to convince the UK Prime Minister Keir Starmer to resign. It comes after Friday's decisive by-election win, with Burnham securing 55% of the vote. It means he's now a Member of Parliament and can challenge the Prime Minister. Everson Stuart Smith has more from London.
5: With the first major hurdle passed, Andy Burnham is trying to convince UK Prime Minister Keir Starmer to leave without a leadership contest. Both of them believe a formal contest is the worst option, as it would divide the Labour Party and distract from government, but neither is so far willing to give in. Allies of Andy Burnham, the most popular Labour politician in the country, are reportedly calling Labour Party MPs to put their backing behind the former mayor.
1: From Bureaus Worldwide, this is FSN.
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1: From Feature Story News in Washington, I'm Nick Harper. Planned talks on Iran's nuclear program in Switzerland have been postponed, with the White House confirming that US Vice President J.D. Vance's trip has been put off and no new date has been set for negotiations. The delay comes after Israel carried out a wave of deadly strikes across Lebanon on Friday in response to Hezbollah attacks that killed four Israeli soldiers. Israel and Hezbollah have now recommitted to their ceasefire. FSN's Ross Cullen has more from Switzerland, where the talks were due to happen this Friday.
2: Israel has been carrying out more strikes today, just 2 days after the memorandum was signed by President Trump for the United States and President Pezeshkian for Iran. Israel obviously feels emboldened with that support of the United States to continue to carry out strikes. However, we have seen some rebukes of the Israeli government by both Donald Trump in Evian during the G7 and by the Vice President J.D. Vance as well.
1: Meanwhile, new polling has underscored Americans' disapproval of the war in Iran, as FSN's Mitch McCann reports.
3: A new poll conducted by the Associated Press between June 11 and 17 shows that around two-thirds of Americans, or 65%, disapprove of how President Trump is handling issues related to Iran. However, when Republicans are considered separately, the survey shows that only 28% disapprove. The president's job approval rating was unchanged from when the survey was last conducted in May, remaining at 37%. The war in Iran has brought new political pressure for Mr. Trump, with the conflict being blamed for rising inflation driven by higher energy prices.
1: All 27 European Union leaders have unanimously adopted joint conclusions on Ukraine at the Brussels summit, the first time they've done so since March last year. FSN's William Denslow reports from Brussels.
4: We know that the European Union has pledged a huge tranche of funding to the tune of roughly $100 billion to help fund Ukraine for the next couple of years, but there is a feeling that yet more support is required going forward.
1: The former mayor of the English city of Manchester, Andy Burnham, is trying to convince the UK Prime Minister Keir Starmer to resign. It comes after Friday's decisive by-election win, with Burnham securing 55% of the vote. It means he's now a Member of Parliament and can challenge the Prime Minister. FSN Stuart Smith has more from London.
5: With the first major hurdle passed, Andy Burnham is trying to convince UK Prime Minister Keir Starmer to leave without a leadership contest. Both of them believe a formal contest is the worst option, as it would divide the Labour Party and distract from government, but neither is so far willing to give in. Allies of Andy Burnham, the most popular Labour politician in the country, are reportedly calling Labour Party MPs to put their backing behind the former mayor.
1: From Bureaus Worldwide, this is FSN.
9: With FSN Spotlight, I'm Simon Marks, looking in more detail today at the ceasefire extension agreement that Iran and the US have now signed. It is going into effect immediately. But is it worth the paper it's printed on? Leon Panetta is a former US Defense Secretary and veteran of the Clinton and Obama administrations.
10: The good news is the straits are open and that the ceasefire is going to be extended for 60 days. The bad news is that we've virtually given Iran total control of the Straits of Hormuz, which gives them a tremendous amount of leverage and a tremendous influence in the Middle East for the future. Secondly, Israel is not part of this agreement. And if they're not part of this agreement, I'm not sure you can hold the ceasefire together. And lastly, all of these other issues are going to have to be dealt with in 60 days of negotiation. That's a very short time frame in order to resolve particularly the nuclear issues, which demand a tremendous amount of very complex approaches in order to guarantee that they do not achieve a bomb.
9: Some top Republicans are giving the deal the thumbs down. Senator Ted Cruz of Texas faulted it for giving billions of dollars to theocratic lunatics who want to murder Americans. But Vice President J.D. Vance said it will create a safer, more prosperous world. With FSN Spotlight, I'm Simon Marks.
1: And the main news again, planned talks on Iran's nuclear program in Switzerland have been postponed, with no new date set for negotiations. It comes after new deadly strikes between Israel and Hezbollah in Lebanon. All 27 European Union leaders have unanimously adopted a joint conclusion on Ukraine, and the UK Prime Minister Keir Starmer could now face a leadership challenge from the newly elected Member of Parliament, Andy Burnham. That's Feature Story News, Nick Harper reporting.
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1: From Feature Story News in Washington, I'm Nick Harper. Planned talks on Iran's nuclear program in Switzerland have been postponed, with no new date set for the negotiations. It comes after Israel and Hezbollah traded deadly strikes. All 27 European Union leaders have unanimously adopted a joint conclusion on Ukraine, and the UK Prime Minister Keir Starmer may now face a leadership challenge from the newly elected Member of Parliament, Andy Burnham.
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1: From Feature Story News in Washington, I'm Nick Harper. Planned talks on Iran's nuclear program in Switzerland have been postponed, with the White House confirming that US Vice President J.D. Vance's trip has been put off and no new date has been set for negotiations. The delay comes after Israel carried out a wave of deadly strikes across Lebanon on Friday in response to Hezbollah attacks that killed 4 Israeli soldiers. Israel and Hezbollah have now recommitted to their ceasefire. FSN's Ross Cullen has more from Switzerland, where the talks were due to happen this Friday.
2: Israel has been carrying out more strikes today, just 2 days after the memorandum was signed by President Trump for the United States and President Pezeshkian for Iran. Israel obviously feels emboldened with that support of the United States to continue to carry out strikes. However, we have seen some rebukes of the Israeli government by both Donald Trump in Evian during the G7 and by the Vice President J.D. Vance as well.
1: Meanwhile, new polling has underscored Americans' disapproval of the war in Iran, as Everson's Mitch McCann reports.
3: A new poll conducted by the Associated Press between June 11 and 17 shows that around two-thirds of Americans, or 65%, disapprove of how President Trump is handling issues related to Iran. However, when Republicans are considered separately, the survey shows that only 28% disapprove. The president's job approval rating was unchanged from when the survey was last conducted in May, remaining at 37%. The war in Iran has brought new political pressure for Mr. Trump, with the conflict being blamed for rising inflation driven by higher energy prices.
1: All 27 European Union leaders have unanimously adopted joint conclusions on Ukraine at the Brussels summit, the first time they've done so since March last year. FSN's William Denslow reports from Brussels.
4: We know that the European Union has pledged a huge tranche of funding to the tune of roughly $100 billion to help fund Ukraine for the next couple of years, but there is a feeling that yet more support is required going forward.
1: The former mayor of the English city of Manchester, Andy Burnham, is trying to convince the UK Prime Minister Keir Starmer to resign. It comes after Friday's decisive by-election win, with Burnham securing 55% of the vote. It means he's now a Member of Parliament and can challenge the Prime Minister. Everson Stuart Smith has more from London.
5: With the first major hurdle passed, Andy Burnham is trying to convince UK Prime Minister Keir Starmer to leave without a leadership contest. Both of them believe a formal contest is the worst option, as it would divide the Labour Party and distract from government, but neither is so far willing to give in. Allies of Andy Burnham, the most popular Labour politician in the country, are reportedly calling Labour Party MPs to put their backing behind the former mayor.
1: From Bureaus Worldwide, this is FSN.
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1: From Feature Story News in Washington, I'm Nick Harper. Planned talks on Iran's nuclear program in Switzerland have been postponed, with the White House confirming that US Vice President J.D. Vance's trip has been put off and no new date has been set for negotiations. The delay comes after Israel carried out a wave of deadly strikes across Lebanon on Friday in response to Hezbollah attacks that killed 4 Israeli soldiers. Israel and Hezbollah have now recommitted to their ceasefire. FSN's Ross Cullen has more from Switzerland, where the talks were due to happen this Friday.
2: Israel has been carrying out more strikes today, just 2 days after the memorandum was signed by President Trump for the United States and President Pezeshkian for Iran. Israel obviously feels emboldened with that support of the United States to continue to carry out strikes. However, we have seen some rebukes of the Israeli government by both Donald Trump in Evian during the G7 and by the Vice President J.D. Vance as well.
1: Meanwhile, new polling has underscored Americans' disapproval of the war in Iran, as Everson's Mitch McCann reports.
3: A new poll conducted by the Associated Press between June 11 and 17 shows that around two-thirds of Americans, or 65%, disapprove of how President Trump is handling issues related to Iran. However, when Republicans are considered separately, the survey shows that only 28% disapprove. The president's job approval rating was unchanged from when the survey was last conducted in May, remaining at 37%. The war in Iran has brought new political pressure for Mr. Trump, with the conflict being blamed for rising inflation driven by higher energy prices.
1: All 27 European